0: It's expected to weaken over SA, but damaging winds are still on the cards for southern parts and Adelaide by tonight.
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0: Michael Maguire isn't sugarcoating this one, calling Brisbane's 30-26 home loss to the Dragons very disappointing. The Broncos were rolled by a side that had dropped 15 straight, and Madge says the reigning premiers need to work out what's gone sideways.
2: Obviously there's something there that we as a group, myself, everyone, we need to find that really quickly, because there is a talented team there and we all know that. 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
4: Triple M. Weather.
5: A shower or two for the central west, heading for a top of 10 degrees in Orange, 14 in Cowra. We can expect more showers tomorrow and Wednesday. 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

0: Look, I know it's only Monday, but there's no harm in celebrating things we do well here at Triple M. Every single Friday, we celebrate nothing but the 80s with your awesome 80s Friday. Bangers like this. Tony Basil, Nicky, dropped in 1981. We're going to get to that up next to give you a bit of a taste of your awesome 80s Friday early. And, in my opinion, one of the greatest ballad songs that was ever written. Radiohead and Creep. It's coming up next. Triple M's 50K, no repeat works, eh?
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2: 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While some servos are selling it as low as $1.74, the average for diesel sits around $2.15. 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

0: Lily's called through the Triple M hotline wanting to hear a bit of Hadway, What Is Love. What, baby, what if I was to let's play on that for you up next, Lil?
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0: 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I'm Bon Jovi. 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It's all coming up at Triple M, the home of your 50K. No repeat work day.
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27: Hello, I'm Cherie Coleman.
0: It's looking like a dry winter here in the central west and Arana, with rainfall expected to be low and temperatures warmer than usual for this time of year. That's according to the Weather Bureau's long-range forecast. Spokesperson Caitlin Minnie putting it down to one key factor.
1: Climate change is a big player in why we are consistently seeing warmer than average temperatures across Australia.
0: More than a dozen new procedures are being added to the same-day surgery list at our public hospitals. It's thought the additions will help create capacity for another 600 patients. A huge number of teachers and support staff have moved from temporary to permanent contracts over the past 3 years. 25,000 have made the switch in the largest public sector contract upgrade program in a decade. The state government says vacant teaching roles have also fallen to a 12-year low. And the Labor leaders have made it 7 in a row in the Peter McDonald Premiership, Dubbo Sims taking down Lithgow 22-12. Wins also for Orange Sims, Orange Hawks, Mudgee, Bathurst Panthers and St Pat's.
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3: Good morning, Matthew Layton with you. A suspected battery fire is being probed after a three-year-old boy died in a house blaze. It happened west of Melbourne, where his father was seriously injured trying to save him. Barnaby Joyce says One Nation's not popping the champagne just yet, despite a new poll suggesting the party is outpolling Labor. He's told Seven it's an indicator, not a vote, but claims the shift in Aussie politics is real.
4: I'll never get ahead of ourselves. That'd be hubris. It's an incredible honour. It's an indicator, not a vote.
3: Shovels are in the ground for a new Olympic stadium, but the backlash is still loud. At Victoria Park in Brisbane, police moved protesters on overnight after a final weekend rally to stop the project. The East Coast is about to cop a soaking. A low-pressure system from WA is rolling through, dragging in big winds, rain and storms. And Mike, he is back from the dead today. In Victoria, commuters are tapping on again, but fares are staying half price until December 31.
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3: The Panthers have put a pin in the Warriors' hot streak, sneaking home 20-18 and staying pretty comfy at the top of the ladder. Coach Ivan Cleary says Dylan Edwards was huge in getting it done.
17: When we're talking about the guys we have missing, it's really important that, you know, your leaders step up. As I said, Dylan sort of does that anyway, but like, yeah, as captain tonight, it was enormous for us.
3: And Matt Ryan and Matthew Lecky are World Cup bound again, picked for tournament number 4 with the Socceroos.
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0: A shower or two for the central west, heading for a top of 10 degrees in Orange, 14 in Cowra. We can expect more showers tomorrow and Wednesday. 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
1: Yeah, it is. It can be. It's the best job in the world, but the hardest as well.
0: Well, we couldn't do it without you. Society as a whole needs mums to do what they do. You guys are amazing. Triple M's 50K No Repeat Workday continues with the Bengals' Manic Monday up next. It is a Monday. Don't get to see it.

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1: Good morning.
0: Morning, mate. What's cracking?
1: Is this a tax ATO call on?
0: No, not exactly. This is Triple M.
1: What?
0: I know, you're just as shocked as me. How many official government agencies answer the phone with, what's cracking? What's cracking, bud? You know what? We'll help sort your tax out in a minute, mate. First, no one would trust me with tax, seriously. First, the Knack, my Sharona coming up. Crowded house, distant sun. And anyone who calls me up to ask advice about tax, just don't, all right? Triple F. Money
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3: Hello, I'm Cherie Coleman. The opposition claims the feral pig crisis in regional Australia is spiralling out of control, prompting calls for Canberra to step up its response. Senator Susan MacDonald says the population is exploding.
4: There's currently around 26 million feral pigs across Australia. They are spreading disease, they are damaging the environment, and they're damaging farming crops.
3: Our property market's holding up pretty well amid this slowing trend, according to the latest monthly figures from Cotality. The Arana and Far West saw values rise 2.2% over May and 0.5% for the Central West. It's been revealed 25,000 teachers and support staff in New South Wales have been moved from temporary to permanent contracts over the past 3 years. That's the biggest transition of its kind in the state's public sector in a decade. And the Dubbo Roos have made it six in a row in Blouse Cup rugby, downing Orange City 48-13. Elsewhere, the Emus smashed Bathurst 95-0 and Cowra had a 55-19 win over Forbes.
2: Triple M National News.
5: Hello there, it's Matthew Layton. Former Nationals leader David Littleproud says the coalition can win back frustrated voters, but only if it brings proper policy to the table.
6: What it shows is the opportunity for us to cast our pathway forward with cogent policy about tackling bracket creep and a generational reform.
5: On Sky there, it comes after an AFR Redbridge accent poll put One Nation's primary vote at 31%, ahead of Labor and well clear of the coalition. The West Coast is mopping up after destructive winds and localised flooding hit hard. Perth and WA's southwest are still battling blackouts, while the East Coast is next in line. House prices are hitting the brakes. Cotality says Sydney and Melbourne led the fall in May, with dwelling values dropping close to 1%. And there is some hope in the latest Ebola outbreak, with 5 confirmed recoveries now recorded. In the Congo, the WHO says quick diagnosis and proper care are helping patients pull through.
7: Did you know that diabetes is Australia's fastest growing chronic condition? Over 300 Australians are diagnosed with the condition every day. Search Diabetes Australia to find out more.
5: Round 13 has finished with a ripper, the Panthers edging the Warriors 20-18 in a ladder-leading arm wrestle. NRL legend Brett Kimmorley on 7 calling it an absolute cracker.
8: The best game of football or club football game I've seen so far this season. 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
5: For the Blues, Latrell Mitchell is unavailable for Origin 2, while Mitchell Moses could return if fit. And Iga Swiatek is the latest star sent packing in the fourth round at Roland Garros.
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9: Mostly fine for the rest of today in Orange. Tonight down to 4 and tomorrow rain with a high of 10. 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

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You ain't going to get it out of this song today. It's the first time playing Kings of Leon. I've been

0: Hey Siri, I'm feeling a bit self-conscious. I want a little bit of a pep talk. How do you feel the music here at Triple M is going?
1: I think you're great just the way you are.
0: Oh shucks, thank you. I haven't calibrated that to suck up to us. If you're loving the music here at Triple M, get excited, it gets even better. George Michael, Elton on the way. The Oils, Ed Sheeran, all coming up in the next 10 minutes. That's me real soon at Triple M.
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5: 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The Rush Hour. 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

Hey, stick around because coming up next to Triple M, total eclipse of the... No, that's not a funny joke. That's sorry. I really need it tonight. This song. Total eclipse of the heart.

0: press play on that soon. Osari M and many, many more. That's me in the spotlight, losing my religion. Good times, greatest hits up next at Triple M. Winter
1: 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I've Got Wood has seriously good wood inside Dencol Sand and Soil on Peasley Street. 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

0: Arguably, Oasis is one of the biggest bands on the planet. And if you're lucky enough to see them performing live when the boys, the Gallagher brothers, are actually getting along, in that top 1% of the population. We're going to get to Wonderwall up next. What's this one? 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A first time play for both these bangers today coming up next. But if we do double up, you could cash out big time. 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You're on Triple M.
1: Coming up on the show Tuesday morning, we're going to catch up with Phil Donato, the state member for Orange. 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And Andrew Paul's going to join us. We'll be discussing the results from the Woodbridge Cup on the weekend. Of course, the general bye coming up this weekend. 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
16: Hello, I'm Cherie Coleman.
2: Don't expect much rain this winter. The Weather Bureau's long-range forecast is showing below-average falls for the Central West and Arana from June to August, while climatologist Caitlin Minnie says it's going to be fairly warm as well.
16: Less rainfall, fewer clouds, likely sunnier days. And that also means that we're seeing a stronger signal, so higher chances of those maximum temperatures being above average.
2: More than a dozen new procedures are being added to the same-day surgery list at our public hospitals. They include a range of biopsies, repairs and more. It's thought the additions will help create capacity for another 600 patients. Fires are reminding us of the dangers of not having a working smoke alarm. 30 people died in residential blazes across New South Wales last year, and more than 400 others were injured. And Manildra's just brought Blaney's unbeaten streak to an end in the Woodbridge Cup, taking them down by 2 points. Cargo was also handed their first loss, going down to Cowra 36-18.
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1: Hello there, I'm Matthew Layton. A grandmother says her family is devastated after a toddler was killed in a midnight house fire.
17: They had to get out and they tried to get the baby, but they couldn't get him because it was too hot, the fire.
1: On 9 there, the 3-year-old died when flames took hold of the family home in Melbourne southwest. His dad was seriously hurt while trying to rescue him. Barnaby Joyce says Pauline Hanson has the ability to be Prime Minister as One Nation enjoys a fresh polling boost.
18: Pauline is the leader of the most popular polling party in Australia.
1: Speaking on 7 there, Hanson has not ruled out a lower house run. WA has had a proper batten down the hatches weekend, with damaging winds, heavy rain and huge waves hitting hard. The deep low pressure system has caused flooding, outages and coastal chaos, with authorities warning the wild weather is now heading east. And work is officially underway on Brisbane's new 63,000-seat Olympic Stadium.
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1: The Panthers have flexed without the big guns, knocking off the Warriors 20-18 in a top-of-the-table belter. Penrith did it minus Origin stars Nathan Cleary, Isaiah Yeo and Brian To'o. The Dragons stunning the Broncos 30-26. And the Socceroos squad is locked and loaded for the World Cup, with a couple of familiar faces packing the bags again. Matt Ryan and Matthew Lecky are off to a record-equalling fourth tournament. Uncapped duo Christian Volpato and Tete Yenge get the nod in the 26-man squad.
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20: Mostly fine for the rest of today in Orange. Tonight down to 4 and tomorrow rain with a high of 10. And listener knows what Aussie ears want to hear. 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

0: Seeing as we're at opposite ends of the seasonal spectrum, we're going to reflect on summer. On the first day of winter. Don Henley, Boys of Summer coming up. 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Lou and Jarge, about 20 minutes away from taking over at Triple M.
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1: Fizzy doesn't help.
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1: Yeah, it does.
2: Hey, can we get some milk for Jack, please?
1: No, I'm fine. It's just
2: No, he's really not. He's annoyed. Get some milk for the princess.
1: Hurry.
2: Now.
0: He consumed some chili a couple of weeks ago. Lou and Charge are up next. I'll see you tomorrow here at Triple M.
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18: Hello, I'm Cherie Coleman. $10 billion, that's how much our state is set to lose to pokies this year. The new analysis comes amid a fresh push to reduce the number of machines by half over the next decade.
19: We fully support anything that reduces access to these machines, whether it's slashing poker machine numbers or reducing the hours that poker machine venues are operable.
18: Wesley Mission CEO Reverend Stu Cameron there. A huge number of teachers and support staff have moved from temporary to permanent contracts over the past 3 years. 25,000 have made the switch in the largest public sector contract upgrade program in a decade. The state government says vacant teaching roles have also fallen to a 12-year low. And a reminder from Fireys about the importance of a working smoke alarm now that winter has arrived. Sadly, 30 people died in residential blazes in New South Wales last year. Fire and Rescue is offering free home safety visits. You can book online or by contacting your local station.
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21: Good afternoon, I'm Matthew Layton. One Nation has picked up more steam in the polls, with 31% of voters now saying they would put the party first. Treasurer Jim Chalmers says it's not a massive surprise, saying the budget was full of tough choices, not handouts.
22: I would rather get the policy right and lose a bit of skin politically than to take the easy option and leave everything exactly as it is.
21: A family is grieving after 3-year-old Jordan Dashwood died in a house fire overnight. It happened in Melbourne's southwest, where his dad was seriously injured while trying to rescue him. The lights are slowly flicking back on after that wild WA weather, but there is still a long way to go. Around 60,000 Western Power customers across Perth and the southwest are still waiting to be reconnected, with crews working through the damage. And Australia is nudging 28 million people, and the magic number should land tomorrow. Quick jump follows the post-pandemic rebound in overseas migration.
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21: Michael Maguire isn't sugarcoating this one, calling Brisbane's 30-26 home loss to the Dragons very disappointing. The Broncos were rolled by a side that had dropped 15 straight. And Madge says the reigning premiers need to work out what's gone sideways.
24: Obviously, there's something there that we as a group, myself, everyone, we need to find that really quickly, because there is a talented team there and we all know that. My role now with my senior leaders and everyone involved to find it.
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27: Mostly fine for the rest of today in Orange. Tonight down to 4 and tomorrow rain with a high of 10. And listener knows what Aussie ears want to hear. 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

0: Now for your early drive home, it's Triple M's Lou and Judge.
1: That's exactly right. For your No Undy Monday, it's Lou and Judge. Now, I feel great. You know, I feel spectacular. I've got a bit of you know what I'm going to do, Lou? I learned some things over the weekend. I learned some magic spells. No voice here. Kadabra. Ka-ching. Speak.
2: Hello. Oh, it Jack, why'd you
1: Dude,
2: do that?
1: I thought that wizard I was talking to all weekend was a charlatan. He gave me the no voice here, speak here, Kadabra, whatever that spell was. I didn't think it'd work.
2: Were you buying Etsy witches again?
1: I was buying Etsy.
2: People buy Etsy witches to make sure that it doesn't rain on their wedding day.
1: Mate, I bought an Etsy witch. She come over. I said, I need something. This customer is just yappa, yappa, yappa. I said, I need something to slow her down. She said, here's a little spell. Try this first thing on No Undy Monday.
2: Novicia Patrona.
1: That's right. But I've got one to bring it back. Mm-hmm. Bring her back, Novicia Kadabra.
2: Still the same, mate.
1: Shit.
2: Sound like I smoked 45 durries
1: in
2: 1 hour.
1: Oh, no.
2: I always seem to lose my voice.
1: Yeah.
2: Well, I can't really say why, but. Was doing something last week, which is not usually what I do. That
1: no, Louisa.
2: It was
1: no, you weren't, Louisa. I had a wizard.
2: It was a work related. Yeah, sorry, the wizard.
1: Oh, work related.
2: Jack.
1: Yeah,
2: Jack.
1: A lot of work went into it.
2: Oh, mate.
1: It was the wizard, Louisa. Come now. Now, I've got. Not the best choice of words. And now, Louisa, there's a world that's rattled.
2: Oh, well, I've just looked down at my sheet and it's poo at 10 past two.
1: We're doing poo at 10
2: Did
1: past
2: we really two. Have to start with that on a Monday?
1: Yeah, it's a shit show. We're doing poo at 10 past
2: perfect,
1: two.
2: Perfect.
1: Lou and Judge on Triple M.

0: poo to 4 p.m. It's Poo and Jarch now.
1: Why do I have to be poo?
0: Because we're doing poo at 10 past two.
1: But we could be Lou and Poo Arch.
0: It's, buddy, you're already there.
1: Or Pook? Jack? No.
0: Maybe I'll run this one, huh?
1: Yes. Well, I actually want to know this because usually we talk about poo and it's, you know, sort of funny or whatever, but this is quite educational for us, isn't it?
0: Yeah. Pretty funny too, though.
1: Okay.
0: So
1: poop it.
0: So we just thought, listen, there's been a bit of poo talk lately. I mean, yours is currently in the post.
1: And I just said earlier, I said, oh, I get mine back tomorrow.
0: Yeah, like you get
1: mean,
0: it back.
1: I don't mean I get the poo back.
0: Oh, thank God.
1: It's I get the results.
0: The results, not the sample. Oh, bugger.
1: Here you go, Lou.
0: I was really looking forward to that.
1: 2 weeks later.
0: We'd set out a time and everything.
1: Yeah, we were going to frame. It. Oh, nah.
0: Now, listen up. These are some yarns we've got, Lulu.
1: Yeah.
0: On how often, and I want to read this to you, would you allow me?
1: Please.
0: Because one would call you an inconsistent pooper.
1: You're dead right. You'll never know what you're going to get with me.
0: In the sense it could be 30 in a day or it could be none for 4 days.
1: Thanks for letting the whole of Australia know my poop schedules, Jack.
0: That is absolutely fine. Anyone? Oh, Heidi. Heidi's there. He'd have a mad poop schedule. Oh, yeah. Straight out the hindy.
1: Oh.
0: I'm happy with it. Okay, so guys.
1: He would be consistent though, I think.
0: How often should you actually be pooping? This is the yarn. So 1 to 2 a day is tied to a healthy gut microbiome.
1: Hmm.
0: 1 to 2 a day. Lulu, we might be on Struggle Street here.
1: Uh-oh.
0: During the day, the colon is usually more active. At night, it slows down. Thank Christ, otherwise.
1: You'd be pooping your bed.
0: Yeah, a lot of bed stuff.
1: Nobody wants poopy sheets.
0: And most are healthy adults. Food generally takes about 1 to 3 days to move. 1 to 3 days
1: what?
0: To move through the digestive tract for elimination. So
1: well, I guess that's why you see.
0: 3 days. Yeah, after a big weekend, the next from Monday to Wednesday, not great.
1: What are you seeing, Jack?
0: Inconsistencies, uh-huh. Louisa.
1: Uh-huh. Uh-huh.
0: Mornings are the ideal time to go. Coffee and eating trigger and stimulate movement. Well, yeah. I think we all know that.
1: Coffee. Whoa!
0: A black coffee can quite often really get you going.
1: Yeah, you've got to know where the closest public toilet is for that.
0: Yeah, that is correct. Sometimes,
1: I know mine down packed, don't worry.
0: Yeah, I don't doubt that.
1: I know all of mine.
0: I do not doubt that for a second.
1: You know, now, right by where we live, there's the cafe and then there's, I know. Oh, yeah, beautiful.
0: Oh, that
1: just
0: little block
1: case.
0: Right there.
1: Yeah.
0: See, I'm more in tune with the land. I'm just like scrub, bush. You know what I mean?
1: Yeah. I do that too.
0: And we keep getting caught. We're in a lot of trouble. Mm. We've got a court date coming up, remember?
1: We do. When is that? Next Wednesday?
0: Yeah, make yourself available.
1: Oh, wow.
0: Now, Louisa, and everyone at home eating, listen in because it's going to really get you going.
1: Well, should they if they're eating?

0: Yeah. Especially if you're eating.
1: I can see it on the page. Don't.
0: It should be medium to dark brown. Soft but firm. So if you're currently pooing, check. Would you for me? Reach down, check that for me. And resemble, this is hilarious, a smooth log.
1: Oh, sounds like the name of a song that, like, what's his name?
0: Smooth Loganal.
1: Yeah, like Lionel Richie would say.
0: Loganal Richie.
1: Smooth log. You know, it's like some like 80s kind of like smooth song.
0: Yeah, I'm happy with it. Mm. So.
1: Well, that was quite educational, you know.
0: Yeah, Lily.
1: I'm pretty happy with it.
0: Listen, have we learnt?
1: I've learned a lot. I love the smooth log part. Beautiful image.
0: Australia, have you learnt?
1: Yes.
0: Yeah, that was them, collectively.
1: Mm-hmm.
0: Well, there you go.
1: There you go. There's your poo at 10 past 2.
0: It's Lou and Judge, Triple M.

0: 2 to 4, it's Lou and Josh. How are we?
1: I forgot you were there.
0: Right next to you.
1: I literally was like, oh, what's that? Who's that? It's you.
0: Hey, you weren't on this today, by the way.
1: Yes, I am. I'm not joining in. Sorry. You're just on your own today, buddy.
0: All right. That's fine.
1: Audio in little blue shorts. They are quite short. I don't know if that's appropriate to not be wearing undies.
0: Not a problem with me, kid.
1: But...
0: Budgie smugglers wouldn't be a problem with me, kid.
1: Neither would a G-string.
0: Hey, no pads.
1: Doesn't matter around here.
0: Still need the Binox either way.
1: I find it such an ick when you see like a bloke walking around in a T-shirt and then undies.
0: It's like a shock.
1: Toddler.
0: It's a shocker look.
1: But I bet it's comfy.
0: It's unreal, but it's a shocker. Especially if you're arseless like me.
1: It's so true.
0: Hairy pancake ass.
1: It made me laugh, my voice.
0: Okay, sorry. Anyway, we're not here for that.
1: No, so I found something going around online. Most diabolical things your spouse did during labour.
0: Okie doke.
1: So you're obviously having a child soon.
0: Yeah.
1: So I thought this might get you, I was about to say, in the mood. That's not the right word.
0: Not the right term, though.
1: In the realm.
0: Or just in the spirit of having a child.
1: Because it's very soon.
0: Maybe this is learning for me.
1: Exactly.
0: Have we got thinking music?
1: Put him right on the spot.
0: Nah, it's all good.
1: Okay, they had to put me on hands and knees to get a good heart reading. My son was being difficult with a nurse resident and my mum in the room. My husband says, funny, that's probably how we got into this situation.
0: That is
1: so something you would do.
0: That's a common pose.
1: Some people use that daily. There's nothing wrong with it.
0: There's nothing wrong with it.
1: It's a wonderful.
0: It's wonderful.
1: It's a wonderful post. It's a
0: wonderful post.
1: Yeah.
0: That's great.
1: One of my top three.
0: Yeah, easily top two. Number one. It's my number one.
1: When my son came out, my husband said, isn't it crazy he went in a liquid but came out a solid? These are all something you would say. Yes,
0: that's
1: Jack.
0: Why it's a bun in the oven.
1: Mm-hmm. It's a Betty Crocker cake.
0: Correct.
1: Mm-hmm. When I started to push the...
0: Hey, Betty Crocker. Way better. Way better. Next. Breathe.
1: When I started to push, the nurses were telling me to hold my breath, count and push. My husband passed out because he too was holding his breath. Still to this day, can't comprehend why he did that. He's going... Imagine it's your one moment, you need your husband there, and he just... falls to the ground.
0: Mate, that's like, what is it? Pick me energy.
1: Yeah.
0: You know, have you seen that thing going all around online where it's like Harry Potter's the biggest pick me ever because he's always fainting and his scar's always hurting? Whenever something really good's going on, he's going, oh, my scar. It's like that husband. Hey, I'm here too, guys.
1: Yeah. Doof on the floor. Laughed when a male nursing student passed out from the trauma of watching me give birth in a Pedersen, no epidural situation, aka not peaceful. My husband started laughing and said, babe, you saved that guy from choosing the wrong path in his medical career. Because he's just gone, get me out of here.
0: Not for him. I got a mate who boxes who faints when he sees blood. My brother.
1: Wrong place to be.
0: Wrong sport.
1: Uppercut, hook, jab, cross, not his style.
0: That's it, nice.
1: Last one, when my sister was born, my dad kept putting on tons of hand sanitizer, fearing he would bring in some disease. He put so much on that his hand started to get so inflamed he also needed to get hospitalized. Mate, we just need you for the next few more hours.
0: Oi, mate, it's been happening for so many years. I'm sure the sanitizer.
1: Blowing up like Mickey Mouse hands at Disneyland. Oh.
0: Trying to hold his baby. Big inflated hands.
1: Probably quite good.
0: Yeah, he's like, oh, this is gorgeous. Ma'am, I think we're going to need to do something for this hands.
1: Well, let's do 1-3-3-5-3. Yep. What did your partner do while you were giving birth?
0: That feels right.
1: We'll get into it soon.
0: That feels right. It's Lou and Josh, Triple M.
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0: 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I'm about to experience my wife giving birth for the first time.
1: Yes, you'll be in the, is it called the labour room?
0: I believe so. The war room.
1: Yeah.
0: Now, we want your unhinged yarns about your labour experience, your family's labour experience.
1: What did your partner do while you were giving birth?
0: That's what we're looking for. 133353. Give us a call now. We can't wait to hear from you.

0: Triple M 2-4 is low charge. What are you giggling at, Gigglepot?
1: You're just staring into the distance, like playing like thumb wars with yourself.
0: Oh, I was in my own world.
1: It hurts for you to laugh. It hurts for me to speak.
0: Oh, bugger me.
1: We're in the wars. What did your partner do while you were giving birth? We found a funny thread online that was saying some hilarious things. We got Danielle on the line. What happened?
2: My husband was in the bath with me while I was having a water birth, and he was watching the footy on his phone, and I'm in full-blown active labour, pushing this baby out.
1: Who was playing?
2: We go for Hawthorn. It was like a nothing game, start of the season, and this was when we were in our kind of going through our really bad phase. So
0: Danielle.
2: Yeah.
1: But Danielle. Also, even if it was a big game, watch the replays later, like you're giving birth.
0: Can I be honest?
2: I was not impressed, but I also was in too much pain to care. So
1: Yeah,
0: I'm probably watching the footy.
1: No, you're not, Jack. I hope there's no TV screens in there for
0: If I'm in the bath with you, I think I'm allowed some screen time.
1: Nah, mate, no chance.
0: Danielle, thank you. Kaya, talk to us. Tell us your birth yarn, your labour yarn.
3: All right, so we actually did a few things. So partway through the... During the night, I was on a yoga ball while I was in labour, and he said to me, perhaps I shouldn't be sitting down because the baby won't be able to come out.
1: Okay, doc.
3: The moment that the baby did come, he had to leave the room because he nearly passed out / vomited because it was so gross.
0: Okay, yep.
3: And he still complains to this day about having to be up all night with me while I was in labour in the hospital.
0: Teaspoon of cement, big fella.
1: Yeah, come on.
0: Gee whiz.
1: Look at what you're doing.
0: You missed out on some beauty sleep, did you?
1: Yeah.
0: I'll probably do the same thing.
1: No, you're wrong.
0: I guarantee I'll say this at some point. Yeah, but I'm pretty tired too, babe.
1: You go, oh, my back's sore.
0: Oh, great. Thank you, Kaya.
1: Tracy.
4: Mummy and Daddy, how are we?
1: Hello, Trace.
0: You sweet little senorita.
4: Oh, poor Lou. Are you okay, love?
1: Yeah, you know, I'll be right. Just losing my voice left, right and centre.
4: So, Jeff, if I can give you one word of advice.
0: I'd love it, Trace.
4: Cover yourself up.
0: Okay.
4: Cover the downstairs area.
0: We talking hazmat suit sort of stuff?
4: I'm talking what they wear in the cricket. Cover the area.
0: Okay, yeah.
1: I'm lost.
0: You're going to go for them.
4: Yeah, I went for it, all right.
0: Okay, bud. And why did you?
4: Well, look, I was high as a kite on gas and, you know, like the doctor and the nurse were trying to keep my legs open and all of a sudden the pain kicked in and I accidentally grabbed him.
0: Yep, okay.
1: Oh, I thought that was the hand.
0: Okay, so I've got to wear a box.
1: Okay.
0: Into labour. Okay, Tracy, thank you.
1: That's good advice, Trace.
0: That actually is the first time I've had that advice. That's great.
1: Okay.
0: Jane, talk to us.
5: So when you're there, make sure you have all of your focus on your wife because my husband's a tradie and him and the doctor were talking about the flooring and how the extension was going in the maternity ward, how they'd changed the hospital and wasn't that colour good and he think he'd laid the floor there. And I'm laying there going, is anyone paying attention to this baby that's coming out?
1: Hello, boys, over here.
0: I think
1: child incoming.
0: I think my wife would literally say, you'll be lying on the floor in a minute, mate, if you don't stop talking about the floor. Get over
1: that
0: here.
1: That tile over there is a bit uneven.
0: Yeah. I love that so much.
1: Great yarns.
0: I might just do what my old man did and just jump on the tractor.
1: No. Or you'd be ducking punches then, wouldn't you?
0: Yeah, I would be.
1: Hey,
0: Thank you.
1: You want to play you versus Lou, you probably win today because my voice isn't too great.
0: Mummy's in a bit of strife. Call us now, 133353 if you want to verse you and you versus Lou.
1: Mm-hmm.
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0: You're No Only Money, it's Lou and Judge. And guess what? We're doing this. And up for grabs today, Lulu, $100 Donut King voucher.
1: Oh, I'd like to win that. I'm really going to put in 100%.
0: Yeah, put 1% in for every dollar that you can get for your voucher. It's a $100 voucher.
1: Yeah. Or
0: who's very good at math?
1: 10%, because there's only 10 questions. 10% per question.
0: Hey, not hating it.
1: Yeah, it works.
0: In fact, loving it.
1: Yeah.
0: We got Connor on the line. How are you, Connor?
2: Yeah, good day. Yeah, well, thank you.
0: Good, mate.
1: Okay, you sound much better than I do, Connor. I've lost my voice.
2: Yeah, I can hear that.
1: Yeah. Well,
0: have you got a joke for Connor?
2: I can't quite hear it, actually.
1: Have I got a joke for Connor?
0: Yep.
1: Knock, knock.
2: Who's there?
1: Con.
2: Con who?
1: Con artist, because you're a con artist on this quiz.
0: It's not your best.
2: That sucked.
1: Oh, Connor.
0: Oh, far out.
1: I was going to let you win, but now I'm not.
0: Okay, well, you've hyped her up, mate. Connor, I'm gonna read the questions. First to answer gets the point. There's no need to buzz. Are you ready, big fella?
2: Yeah, let's go for it.
0: Sound pumped.
1: Yeah, you sound real happy to be here.
0: Lulu, are you ready?
1: See. Si.
0: Oh, she's gone bilingual for this one, mate. Now I'm scared. Well, in that case, you versus Lou begins in a 3, 2, 1. It's Tom Holland's birthday today. Which superhero does he play?
1: Superman.
0: Give Connor. Kalen Ponga is the captain of which...
1: Knights.
0: Giving it to Connor.
1: Oh.
0: In which town would you find the big banana?
1: Kosaba.
0: Correct, Lulu. The best a man can get is a slogan for which brand?
1: Dogs.
2: Lynx.
0: Dogs. Correct. You're close, Connor. It's Gillette. Harvard University is in which American state?
2: No idea.
1: Boston. Massachusetts.
0: Yeah, I'll give it to you. Pretty much gave it to you. Kendall Jenner has been spotted on dates which...
1: Jacob Elordi.
0: Giving it to Connor.
1: Well done.
0: How long? Yes. Let me finish. That.
1: No, because then if Connor jumps in...
2: I said it.
0: Yeah, he said
1: no,
0: it.
1: No, you didn't.
0: How long is a typical soccer half?
1: 45 minutes.
0: Yeah, Connor.
1: Oh.
0: Who played the role of Ferris Bueller in Ferris Bueller's Day Off?
1: Steve Carell.
0: It's Matthew Broderick. Which two colours mix to make pink?
1: White and red.
0: Yeah, it is. Jimmy Timbers. In which coastal town would you find the original Stone and Wood Brewery?
1: Byron Bay. Oh,
0: correct, Lulu.
1: I definitely
0: Holy
1: know.
0: Dooly, what are we at there?
2: I think I got
0: four
2: up.
0: Four all.
1: Oh,
0: okay.
1: What's Connor's last name?
2: Connor. Oh, we better do a sports question.
0: Okay, Connor. Who is, this will be a good one for you too, Lou, your favourite NRL player, Connor?
1: Kalen Ponga.
0: What did you say? Connor?
2: Cameron Munster.
0: Yeah, you get it. Holy
1: dooly. Well done. Well done, Connor.
0: Yes.
1: Donuts for you, mate.
0: Yeah, mate. You've won a $100 Donut King voucher. Well done, mate. Hey, did someone say free donuts, Lulu?
1: Mm-hmm.
0: That's right. Donut King is giving away free hot cinnamon donuts this Friday, June 5th, to celebrate National Donut Day. Donut. Miss out.
1: Mm-hmm.
0: Conditions apply. It's Lou and Judge.
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4: This cousin of mine, he's got bees. 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
18: Hello, I'm Cherie Coleman. Concerns are growing about the feral pig problem plaguing regional Australia. It's now estimated up to 26 million are roaming wild across the country, destroying crops and ripping up fencing. Senator Susan McDonald believes Canberra could be doing more.
19: It must be a priority of the government to coordinate the response between the Environment Department, National Parks, Agriculture and, of course, Defence Lands to make sure that feral pigs are eradicated in this country.
18: The regional New South Wales housing market was fairly flat across the month of May, according to Cotality. The 0.2% rise was the smallest of all the regional markets, though some areas are proving more resilient. New South Wales is on track to lose more than $10 billion to pokies by the end of the year. It comes amid a new proposal to slash the state's 88,000 machines by half, and more than a dozen new procedures are being added to the same-day surgery list at our public hospitals. It's thought the additions will help create capacity for another 600 patients.
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20: Hey, I'm Chris Arandello. One Nation leader Pauline Hanson says she's surprised by the latest polling, Redbridge putting the party ahead of Labor.
21: Amazed by it, shocked by it, actually, to tell you the truth. To have that result, look, I know this is what I've been working towards all my political career, but it's not for me personally.
20: on ABC there. An e-scooter is being investigated as the cause of a devastating house fire. A three-year-old boy tragically died with his father in hospital with serious injuries following the blaze in Melbourne's southwest. Investigations are underway into what happened. At this stage, it's not being treated as suspicious. The health minister says the government's monitoring the Ebola outbreak in Central Africa. More than 200 people are believed to have died and more than 1,100 infected. And some Aussies are putting off their retirement by up to 4 years due to the cost of living. A report finding that more than half of those surveyed are worried they won't have enough money to live comfortably.
1: Every load of laundry is a fresh start. 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
20: A couple of Broncos players are facing fines for dangerous contact in yesterday's shock loss to the Dragons. Brendan Piacora getting a grade one offence, an $1,800 fine with an early plea, while Adam Reynolds will be fined $750 with an early guilty plea. And Australia's World Cup squad's been revealed ahead of the first match against Turkey on Sunday, June 14. It includes dual national Christian Volpato, who's just signed up to play for Australia.
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2: Mostly fine for the rest of today in Orange. Tonight down to 4 and tomorrow rain with a high of 10. And listener knows what Aussie ears want to hear. 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

0: Yeah, you're dead right. How exciting is this?
1: Huge news.
0: Well, it's another hour of power.
1: It is. It is. We always like to do another hour. Not all the time, but most times we chuck in another hour.
0: And that's because we're generous people. We're not contracted to do it, but we said, bugger it, we'll do it.
1: We work hard. Content is king, baby.
0: Hey, pretty big news.
1: Mm-hmm.
0: Our friends at Xero.
1: Is it with an X? Yes.
0: Yeah. They're going to be looking after our bingle segment.
1: From huge. Now on,
0: which is pretty exciting. Very exciting. God, I'd love to just show them the sort of quality that they're going to receive if you would allow me to, Louisa.
1: Please surprise me with which one you're going to pick.
0: Okay, if we could get this bingo. Who's that sexy lady?
2: She that sexy lady gonna get you dancing.

0: I'm not Minx. 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
3: How are you going? I'm that Minx.
2: But off air, you guys were going, give it some. Oh, we were, give it some sexy.
3: No, we wanted you to really give it some sexy. Listen. If you want your very own bingo like that, you can head to the Triple M website now.
2: Mm-hmm. Register,
3: and we can do a bingo for you. But Zero looking after us now, so thanks for coming on board, Zero. That's huge. Tax time doesn't need to be confusing or stressful with Zero, and that's Zero with an X, ladies and gentlemen, by the way.
2: Do not forget that.
3: Don't forget it. There's a world rattled. It's coming up. I'm not going to say anything about it, but a world is rattled.
2: I think it's yours.
3: Oh, God.

0: Get Lou and Jarch for your early drive home. Now, Lulu.
1: Your world's rattled.
0: Oh, mate. Fully rattled.
1: Is it something to do with 75 hard?
0: It's made it harder.
1: When's it over?
0: Oh, not for ages. Mate.
1: Even I'm over it. I'm not even part of it.
0: Oh, Dalton, I'm 50 in. 50 odd in.
1: 50, I was like, you are 36.
0: I'm feeling 50, kid. 50. Holy dooly. So, okay.
1: Are you 50 in?
0: Yeah.
1: 25 leave.
0: Yeah.
1: Quick math.
0: Something like that, or 51, 52 in or something. You've noticed me hobbling a little bit.
1: It's pretty hard not to. I won't say what it looks like.
0: It looks like, yeah, no, 3 p.m. hour. Yeah. Look, it looks like I might have been abducted by aliens and they've probed me in certain ways.
1: You're kind of walking like you should have a walking stick. Like you've got sort of like a lean to the left more.
0: I'm walking like this is my voice. Oh, g'day, mate. How are you? Oh, no, good to see you. No, good on you.
1: And where have you been? Cafe and they're like, hi, Bruce. And you're like, oh, just the usual. Yep. I don't even need to put on a...
0: No, you're fine.
1: My voice is perfect for it.
0: Yeah, that's actually, you're already there. Yeah. How are you, ladies? No, good to see you. So I've realised that I've just got a myriad of problems.
1: Mm.
0: So over Chrissy, me and the misso went for a bit of a trip, like a road trip, and I was seizing up, and every stop I'd have to get out, and I was like, the lower back was seizing up, and then it goes up into my back, into my traps, into my neck. No matter what I did, I couldn't fix it. Turns out, because I've had a bung shoulder for the last 12 years, dislocate all the time, that I've been offsetting, you know, if I was doing weights or something, I would use my left a bit more, like heaps more. So I was offsetting so that my right, trying to protect my right.
1: So then you're quite out of sync.
0: So I've twisted my whole hips.
1: Yeah.
0: So my hips are misaligned. I've come to learn.
1: That's why I said you got to go to reformer Pilates.
0: I've got to do Pilates or something.
1: I'll take you. It'll really help.
0: Well,
1: even you out.
0: Grouse, because I need.
1: Yeah. We'll
0: I've
1: do
0: been
1: that.
0: Seeing this osteopath.
1: Scary.
0: Now,
1: not as scary as the chiropractor.
0: No, but still, he was like, "Mate, listen, you're completely buggered."
1: Mm.
0: He goes, "I've got this thing. It's acupuncture, but with electrodes." So. He gets the, I'm not joking. It's the most uncomfortable feeling. Like it shoots from my hips down into my feet. He gets the needles in that far. Like they get the needles in 3 inches.
1: Are they thin?
0: They're thin, but they go 3 inches into my hip.
1: What, and then?
0: And then they connect them to electrodes. And they give me a little power board with knobs. And it goes from 0 to 10. And then I electrocute myself.
1: But what is it? Does it twist your body back?
0: It breaks down the muscles. So that it's loose enough to then I can start doing exercises to bring them back or whatever.
1: Can you bring it in? I want to have a go.
0: It is so aggressive.
1: I want to try it.
0: But I get pretty proud of myself because the first time I did it, they told me, they said, mate,

0: It's 0 out of 10. They go, first session, you're probably maxing 3, 4. I pumped it to 8.
1: At least you're doing it yourself. You know, when you're out of control,
0: yes,
1: then you're like, oh, I hate this, but you're in control of doing what you want.
0: I pushed it too far today and my hip was straight up. I was like,
1: help me.
0: So now he goes, mate, every step you take for the next 48 hours, you'll think of me. And he was dead right. I cannot walk.
1: I saw you walking to get water before. I was like, look at that loser. I was just literally sitting back in my chair like.
0: Every time I get up, I go, and I go, water. I'll go get a water. Just like this slow.
1: Are you going to be able to go to the gym? No, you just go for a walk or something.
0: But this is the, oh, God, in my old age.
1: It hurts to breathe.
0: No, I buggered my pec at my chest.
1: Oh, mate, I reckon
0: boxing
1: you,
0: yesterday.
1: I reckon you lay off the 75 hard for maybe 2 days. Just give it a rest.
0: Just break it down.
1: Just give it a rest.
0: Down.
1: I'm breaking down with my voice. You're breaking down with your body.
0: We're going.
1: Just give it a rest, mate.
0: Anyway.
1: But hey, I've got a good idea. Let's play Convergence.
0: That'd be good.
1: I think I've got a good idea to
0: That'd
1: start.
0: That'd be good. Lou and Jarch, Triple M.

0: for your early drive home. It's Lou and Jarch on Triple M. Now, we love this game, don't
1: we? Yeah, let's get into
0: it. Let's get into it.
2: Game.
1: Fun.
2: 3, 2, 1. Convergence.
1: Last time we played this, didn't we get it bang on the first one?
0: We actually, and then
1: when we get it the first time, it's not really like it. You have to play a game.
0: It's still incredibly, it's so impressive.
1: It is.
0: That we're forced to do it again because it's the breaker go for 10 seconds.
1: Yeah, then we'll be like, we're done. But also, it's because we spend so much time together each week.
0: That's correct.
1: That we'd spend more time together than we would with our partners.
0: 100%.
1: Like, it's pretty absurd.
0: No, it's caused real issues in my home life.
1: Same with mine. Yeah. Should we call them?
0: Not now. Not now. Oh, the nation doesn't need to hear that.
1: So,
0: you're okay. Let me explain convergence. It's pretty simple. Lou and I have an element of telekinesis. We've got DigiLock as a special guest in the studio. Digi, say hello.
3: Hello, everyone. Thank you for having me.
0: He basically counts us in. We then say whatever the first word that comes to our mind is. For example, count us in, hypothetically.
3: 3, 2, 1.
0: Lamp. Pink. Lamp, pink. Now we've got to find the most common ground word that we can to the point that we eventually get the same word.
1: Mm-hmm.
0: Let's play for realsies.
1: Okay.
0: We don't muck around here.
1: Okay.
0: Are you ready, big horse?
3: I'm ready.
0: Count us in, kid.
3: 3, 2, 1.
0: Water.
1: Needle.
0: Water.
1: Yes, okay. Ooh, ooh, ooh, ooh.
0: Okay.
1: Yep.
0: Go. Count us in, big horse.
1: Three, that works, buddy.
3: 2, 1.
0: Squid.
1: Oh, well, nah. One job, did you?
0: What about his gamut about how hard, how easy this job was before he came in?
1: He
0: was like, this is so easy.
3: Okay, here we go.
0: Count us in.
1: Now we've got to...
0: Needle and water.
1: Needle and water, yeah.
3: 3, 2, 1.
0: Pin.
1: Test. Ooh, pin test.
0: Okay.
3: 3, 2, 1.
0: Blood. Allergy.
1: Blood. Okay.
0: Okay, count us
3: three,
0: in.
3: 3, 2, 1.
0: Hay fever.
1: Oh.
3: And 3, 2, 1.
0: Bread.
1: Nostrils.
0: Bread and nostrils.
3: And 3.
0: Okay.
3: 2, 1.
0: Flower.
1: I had one. Just went,
0: I see you've gone. Okay, flower.
1: And.
0: Well, hold on. You didn't have one?
1: No.
0: This is not our best show.
1: No, it's not. Okay.
0: So we're going to go back to... We're going to go back to bread and nostrils.
1: Okay.
3: Here we go.
0: All right, go.
3: 3.
0: Count us in quicker.
3: 3, 2, 1.
0: Baguette.
1: Wait.
0: Okay.
3: 3, 2, 1.
1: Croissant.
0: Bake.
3: 3, 2, 1.
0: French.
1: Almond.
3: 3, 2, 1.
0: Nut.
1: Nut.
0: Oh. Nah. Oh, today's not our day, kids.
1: Jesus. In my head, that was not the word that I'd thought of. But I was just like looking at you. Nah.
0: No. You also went, ah. Okay.
1: Yeah.
0: Okay.
1: I think we'll have to call it a lose today. Call it a lose?
3: 3, 2.
0: Yeah, go. Count us in. Count us in.
3: 3, 2, 1.
0: Paper. Oh, damn it. Okay. That'll do. Slow and Jarch from Triple M.
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0: 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Wow. Lulu.
1: Mm-hmm.
0: Thank you, Ford. Thank you, Wildtrak. Great vehicles. Lulu, guess what?
1: What?
0: Guess.
1: What?
0: Guess.
1: Something happened at home.
0: Yep.
1: What? What?
0: Guess.
1: Is that Brutus shit somewhere?
0: Did Steph tell you?
1: No. Just guessing. Oh, you're doing the tree.
0: I'm doing the guess game.
1: I sent that into the group chat.
0: So there's a get. So could you actually run me through this, Louisa?
1: Okay, well, you did a pretty good job then. So pretty much it's like you call someone and they have to come up with the whole story. So right. You can't be like, oh, guess what Lou did? You just go, oh my God, guess what just happened?
0: Guess what?
1: And then they go, tell me. And you go, no, guess. And then like some of them online are so funny where they've like created this entire story. Like one of them was like a dad had created this whole fabricated story that the daughter had met like Bradley Cooper out one night and like this full, like she must obviously love his movies or something.
0: Yeah.
1: And then there's ones where it's like a friend has created a whole story about like an ex-boyfriend and like what's happened that night. They're hilarious.
0: The funny thing about it is, I reckon, is that you get an insight into the person's brain into like either what sort of they see how you operate in your life
1: world.
0: Or what they hope is happening.
1: I know. I was going to do it to you, and then I was like, oh, you won't fall for it. But then actually the way that you just did it to me, I reckon you would have. I reckon I would have got you and you would have come up with the whole thing.
0: Can I tell you something? I probably would have fallen for
1: it.
0: Did you like my little, oh, did Steph tell you?
1: Yeah.
0: So it makes you feel like you, like, oh, this must be, she
1: I know,
0: must
1: and
0: know.
1: I was talking to Steph yesterday. So then I was like, oh, how'd I know? Yeah.
0: Yeah, interesting.
1: Very smart.
0: Thank you, Jack Archer. What was your name?
1: Claire.
2: G'day, Claire.
1: Hi.
0: Good to meet you.
1: Well, we've got to do it to someone, but we've got to figure out who's going to be someone that's gullible.
0: Can I tell you something for nothing? So Violet, who basically runs our entire podcast.
1: She's our mumager.
0: She's our mumager. Vi gets very hyped up very easily and is also very gullible.
1: And she also loves to be in the know.
0: She loves the goss.
1: Yeah.
0: And I think if she thinks she's getting the goss, she'll get more excited and will think it's less than a pro. Like, it's always a risk to do someone like Vi because she works in this industry with us.
1: And also, she's at home with two kids. I feel like she'd forget about what time it is.
0: True.
1: You know, she'd just be like,
0: yeah, 100%.
1: Probably think we're done with the show.
0: Oh, she doesn't care about us.
1: No, she wouldn't even know.
0: Podcast.
1: Well, okay, let's call her next so we can give it a go.
0: All right, can I please have a go at getting Vi?
1: You do it because also
0: your voice
1: my voice
0: is a bit buggered.
1: She'll be like, oh no. Like,
0: yeah. I'll do Vi.
1: Okay, perfect.
0: And then I'll we'll play the guessing game. 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

0: For your No Undie Monday, it's Lou and Jarch on Triple M. Now, Lulu, we want to play this guessing game.
1: Yes, so it's a viral trend going around on TikTok, and you pretty much just call someone and go, guess what happened? And then they hopefully go along with it and create this whole elaborate story that is not true at all. Like they're made up completely in their brain.
0: We want them to control the narrative, essentially.
1: Yeah, it's quite an insight into people as well.
0: Yeah, it is.
1: Like, I reckon if you did it to me, who knows? There'd be no limits. God, the sky's the limits, the star's the limit.
0: Not the sky, buddy.
1: Yeah.
0: There you go.
1: There you go.
0: Look at you.
1: Who's clever?
0: You.
1: Me. But we thought we'd do Violet, so she works with us at We Mean Well, our podcast, and she's very onto it, but also loves to be in the know, like,
0: she
1: loves
0: does.
1: A bit of goss.
0: I just think Vi's good because she gets excited.
1: Yeah.
0: She's very excitable. And I can just say, I say the dumbest shit to her when I walk into our podcast studio.
1: Yeah.
0: She goes, darling.
1: Yeah, she'll,
0: are you, darling, are you serious?
1: She'll answer the phone.
0: I go, yeah, mate.
1: Darling.
0: So, hopefully I haven't shot myself in the foot because I've cried wolf so many times.
1: Yeah.
0: But she's so gullible that I don't think I have.
1: Okay.
0: I'm going to call her now.
1: Call her on your phone, though. She's like,
0: I will. Yep. Okay. I'll call her now.
2: Hello.
0: Hello, darling. How you going?
2: I'm good. How are you going?
0: I'll be quick. Guess what?
2: What?
0: Yeah, you got to guess.
2: Huh?
0: You got to guess.
2: Steph's in labour. I don't know why you would be calling me.
0: Mate, no, I'm doing the rounds.
2: What?
0: She's literally sitting here panting, huffing and puffing. How did you know? She tell you.
2: What the fuck is going on? Is Steph really in labour?
0: Yeah.
2: No.
0: She is.
2: Do you mean you're going to have a baby?
0: Yes.
2: Why are you calling me, you weirdo?
0: Guess.
2: Okay, you're calling me because you need me to sort out work for the week and forever.
0: That's why you're my angel. 100%.
2: Okay. That's fine. That's darling, you're about to have a baby. Don't worry about anything else, okay?
0: No, I got it.
2: No, oh my God, you'll be fine. Everything else is fine. This is like, I don't know whether you're having me on or not. I'm too confused and I'm just so conflicted. I'm anxious, I'm crying, I don't know what to do.
0: Okay.
1: Sorry, Violet.
0: So basically,
1: it's a dream.
2: Well, you're not. Are you having me on?
0: Yes, boy.
2: Oh,
0: now I feel bad.
2: I was going to cry.
1: Oh, no.
2: I'm going to cry. No. Really
0: mean. No, this is the thing, Violet. They've made me do this game where you've just got to say guess and the person creates their own narrative and I've just got to keep telling you to guess.
1: That was pretty
0: So when you went straight for Steph's in labour, I was like, I can't do this one.
1: Oh, no. I was almost thinking like, oh, do we pull back here?
2: No, don't. I'm so anxious just then. I was like, why is she in labour and he's freaking out about work? Don't worry about work.
0: You're one of the great weapons of all time, Vi.
1: I love you. I was like, careful. I was like, she might reveal
2: deleting
1: one of our
2: your
1: secrets.
2: Number and blocking you. Okay, bye. I hate you.
0: Bye.
1: Because she can't hear me.
0: Oh, yeah.
1: Because she can't hear me. Because
0: that's fair. Yeah, I was thinking because it goes in there, she could hear you.
1: No,
0: it doesn't work like that. I've just ruined a relationship.
1: Yep.
0: Slow and Jarch, Triple M.
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26: New and Judge.
0: But you know, only Monday, it's Lou and Judge from Triple M now. Unfortunately, Lulu, she's about that time.
1: Well, it's probably a good thing that I go and rest my voice.
0: I think it's a good thing I go and rest these hips too.
1: Yeah, because those hips don't lie, sister.
0: They do. They've been lying to me for 12 years that they're straight.
1: I don't think you should go to the gym.
0: My hips came out of the closet.
1: Your hips are on the Shakira movie. I mean, video clip.
0: You're okay, just breathe.
1: You know, it's a good thing I live on my own. Because now I've got no one to talk to. Well, I do have.
0: You've got those eight cats.
1: No, I've got three stuffed koalas.
0: Why is that? I guess they need a
1: hello. They need a welcome home.
0: That's way sadder than you than eight cats. Jesus.
1: I'd way prefer three stuffed koalas and eight cats.
0: I'd way prefer eight cats.
1: Each to their own.
0: I know, correct.
1: That's why we're not the same person.
0: That's a great point. Now listen, we played a bit of Roll With It last week.
1: Who was I?
0: You were an Irish lady. Now I think
1: and
0: you were
1: a great one at that.
0: I believe you're a drunk Irish lady. That's correct. You're a drunk Irish lady. Now, we've had some DMs about your little performance, haven't we?
1: Why have we put that online?
0: Haven't we, bud?
1: No.
0: Absolutely massacred it, Lou. Lou, have you never heard an Irish person speak? That was three accents in one.
1: I'm talented. I'm creative. I let the juices flow.
0: It was Indian, Jamaican, and a little bit Irish all in one.
1: Sorry for Jamaican, you crazy.
0: Going Jamaican, this is another one. Going Jamaican during an Irish accent is wild. Hold on. Shh. Before we leave you, Australia, you sweet little senoritas. Lulu, I want you to go into the depths of all of your acting skills, the depths of your knowledge. You've got a bit of Irish husk to you today.
1: Lost my voice.
0: Yeah. You're an old Irish farmer. Dublin way, just the outskirts of Dublin. But the cities have been encroaching on you, so you've still got your plot of land. The sheep have gotten out over those shitty rock walls. And you're fuming. And you're trying to get your dog, your shepherd, Bessie, to get the sheep bloody back in the yard.
2: Bessie.
0: Right.
2: Bessie.
0: Yeah, right.
2: Get over here. I told you I want potatoes for dinner and you're taking too long getting my sheep back. I want my sheep back.
0: You're going Scottish.
2: No, I'm not, Jack.
0: They want your sheep back.
2: I want my sheep back. These bloody townies, they won't let me have me life. I just want my potato soup.
0: That's Northern England.
1: Say la vie. Each French. Their own. Cousy, cousy.
0: Some other language.
1: Whatever.
0: Anyway, thanks for listening, guys. We'll see you tomorrow for Chewbacca Tuesday.
2: I want my potatoes.
0: That is beautiful stuff, Lulu. See you tomorrow for Chewbacca Tuesday.
25: 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Remember the old CD?

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1: 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Wake me up
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2: Hey, it's Liana here, and I want to talk about breasts. 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
18: Hey, I'm Tessa Randello. An e-scooter is being investigated as the possible cause of a devastating house fire. A three-year-old boy sadly died with his father fighting for life following the blaze in Melbourne's west. His grandmother, Tracy Long, remembering him on 7.
19: I just miss that little man already. He's so precious, you know. He was so delightful. He was a bubble of energy. He was everything.
18: Pauline Hanson's One Nation has surpassed Labor for the first time in new polling. Data from Redbridge shows it has a 31% of the vote. Housing price growth has stalled nationally. New research from Cotality shows it was led by a drop in Melbourne and Sydney in May. The number of homes being sold at auction in the last 3 months is about half of what it was this time last year. And Australia's population could tick over 28 million as soon as tomorrow morning. Data from the Bureau of Statistics shows there's an increase of about one person every minute and 15 seconds. That includes births, deaths and migration.
20: Research shows that regularly eating ultra-processed foods can increase your risk of developing type 2 diabetes by 53%. Search Diabetes Australia for more about the nation's fastest growing chronic condition.
18: World Cup heartbreak for Martin Boyle. The popular Socceroo left out of Tony Popovich's final squad. The coach says Boyle played a big role in getting Australia there, but keeping the door open for fresh faces means someone misses out.
21: Look, he knows he played an important role in getting here. And, you know, as I said earlier, yeah, we've given so many players an opportunity at different times.
18: And Broncos duo Brendan Piacora and skipper Adam Reynolds are both facing dangerous contact charges.
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23: Mostly fine for the rest of today in Orange. Tonight down to 4 and tomorrow rain with a high of 10. 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
10: Hello, everybody. Well, Millie was going to be back with us today, but her hometown of Cobargo have put on a ticker tape parade, and all 18 people have turned out.
11: And they're all related, too.
10: Yeah. So that's fantastic for her.
11: Yes.
10: We'll see her later in the week. How are you, Nathan?
11: Yeah, well, Anthony.
10: Mm-hmm.
11: Can't complain. No one listens.
10: Nah.
11: One of those days, you know. Mondays. A little bit of Monday-itis.
10: Yeah.
11: But I'll survive. I'll get through it.
10: Yeah, you'll be right.
11: And listeners, I'll get you through it today if you're feeling a bit blue.
10: Can't
11: Monday.
10: Ask more than that.
11: You the know, sun is shining, yeah. Anthony.
10: It's beautiful.
11: And we're still kicking.
10: You know, people, you say you complain no one listens. Right? My wife, like, makes out like she's listening, but she's not.
11: She goes, no, they don't.
10: Oh, yeah, okay. Mm. But she's not listening.
11: But we do the same to them.
10: Yeah, bloody earth. A Western Sydney teacher has gone viral after sharing a video telling students to stop using slang like bro, cuz, and especially this one, use. Look, kids, there's no plural for you, okay? I failed everything at school. There's no plural for you.
11: But there's adults.
0: Yeah. Let's not talk about is adults saying use.
1: Yeah.
0: Mm. Incorrect, people. Incorrect.
1: So this teacher said, I've had enough. The clip has attracted hundreds of thousands of views, divided viewers. Some praised the teacher for the focus on grammar and communication. Others argued everyday speech should not be policed in the classroom. Well, what BS that is if it's not policed in the classroom, where should it be policed?
0: Well, should we be policed at home as well?
1: Well, you know, Aaron Woods says, he calls me lad. I just absolutely hate it, is lad.
0: This, now, I don't know if I should say this, but no, I'm allowed to. He's 18, he's an adult.
1: Yeah.
0: I gave one of mine a clip the other day because he said, he called me bro.
1: Yeah.
0: I said, man, I'm not, you don't call me bro.
1: I'm your father.
0: And I get that some dads and kids have that relationship where they call each other bro and all that sort of, but not in my house. Don't call me bro. And then he goes, ooh, settle down there, bro. And I just went whack.
1: Yeah.
0: Back of the head.
1: They don't get.
0: I don't do cuzzy. I don't do bro.
1: No.
0: I do dad.
1: Dad.
0: They're trying to call me Nathan at the moment.
1: Okay. You don't like that. No.
0: I'm dad.
1: Mate, you're 100%. I'm 100%.
0: We're back on topic here. No, I applaud this teacher.
1: Yeah.
0: I do. It's his classroom. He wants to teach that way. Let him teach that way.
1: Absolutely. I mean, brah, lad, what are we all in a postcode gang? Are we?
0: What are yous doing later?
1: Ah, please. This is the Triple M Rush Hour. Hey, somebody tipped the Dragons to beat the Broncos. Somebody, one person in a city of 6 million people, in a state of 9 million people, somebody tipped the Dragons, and he's coming on next at Triple M.
2: Who is it?

0: Only one person in the great state of New South Wales said it could happen. They said it could happen. This is the biggest sporting call since Australia won the America's Cup in 1983. Hindy, you said, I tipped Dragons to beat the Broncos.
1: I did. I said it last week. And look, am I the Oracle? Yes, probably.
0: Yes.
1: But it wasn't, look, it wasn't a hard tip because, in all honesty, every loss they had, they're closer to a win, I thought, the Dragons. And they were up there against Brisbane, who I think can be a little bit complacent this year so far. And the Dragons weren't too far away. So I went, you know what? I'm taking the Dragons. Mm. And they won, and they had a great win up there at Suncorp after how many days? Like, since round 23 last year was their last win. So, look, good on them. Had a great win. 30-26 against the Bronx.
0: Let me ask you this, because obviously I haven't done it. You have. You played the game at NRL level. When you, like, say you're the Broncos yesterday, you are such favourites to win. Is it a case where, no matter how hard I try, I can't but be a little bit complacent?
1: I think so. And then you start thinking that your teammates are being complacent as well. So you don't concentrate on what you're supposed to be doing as a job. You're too worried about, oh, are my teammates on today? Is he doing the right job? Yeah. Is he switched on? Is he focused? That's how I used to feel.
0: Mm.
1: So if we're coming up a side we're meant to flog, my kind of thought process was, geez, I hope everyone else is on. Mm. And then it took away from what I was supposed to be doing. And I'm sure Broncos had, but they were impatient yesterday. Broncos, their ball handling was poor. They were pushing passes. They were throwing blind passes. They were all over the shop. The Broncos. So, and credit to the Dragons again. They just handled it better. They did it better. They decided they wanted to grit and grind. They defended well. You know, Val Holmes scored his first try in forever. You know, they all played well across the board. Which for the Dragons, that needs to happen. Mm. They can't just have one or two good individuals across the board. They need to play well.
0: And they've just sold out at the Steelers Club in Wollongong of the T-shirt. 2026, one game in a row. The T-shirts have sold out.
1: You're an ass.
0: There's none left.
1: You're an ass.
0: Let's have a look at their next couple and see if you think they can beat the Sharks.
1: They can. Well, I think they can beat the Sharks.
0: Yeah.
1: Honestly do, because the Sharks are very inconsistent again this year. Had a good win on the weekend, but they're inconsistent. They did it without Nicho Hynes. Brayley broke his arm, so that's him for a while. That's going to hurt their season. So I think the Dragons, with that confidence, I think they can beat the Sharks.
0: That's a big out for the Brayley, isn't
1: massive
0: it?
1: Massive out, yeah.
0: Oh.
1: And the poor bugger. He makes his Origin debut, has a great game, and is every chance of maybe even starting the next one, or at least being on the bench again, and then goes out and breaks his arm.
0: He'll be back. Sharks, should say the Dragons have the Sharks, then the bye, then the Knights, then Canberra. So in the feeding him department, good on them. I hope they win a half a dozen more. This is the Triple M Rush Hour from Channel 7. We're going to speak to Michael Usher very shortly, talk about some of the things getting around Sydney at the moment. That's on the way on the Triple M Rush Hour with Maroon and Hindy.

0: Triple M's Rush Hour with Maroon and Hindy. Yeah, numbers 133353 or 0457 10 1049. Our Monday Moan next hour will centre around all these e-bikes. E-bikes have taken over Little Bay, where I live, and it's just going from worse. You know, it's just getting worse.
1: Are you being old and cranky, or is there a genuine issue?
0: No, there's a genuine issue with these kids out
1: save
0: at night.
1: It, save it.
0: Yeah, I'll save it.
1: Shouldn't have asked that question.
0: There's a great video doing the rounds of a guy that was so drunk, he fell asleep in the restaurant toilets and they locked him in. He had to stay in the restaurant overnight until somebody came to let him out. I remember in the old days, both you and I would have a beer at the intersection at Ramsgate.
1: Correct.
0: The guy that owned that joint, Jason, told me once he had to come and let a bloke out in the middle of the night.
1: That wasn't me.
0: That wasn't you.
1: No, it wasn't.
0: It might have been someone.
1: I would always make my way back home. It'd take some time walking that far to 31A Fontainebleau Street in San Susie, but I would get home eventually.
0: Mm.
1: Yeah. Yep. No, it wasn't me. No, I've been locked in a lift before.
0: Yeah, but that was your own fault.
1: Wasn't my fault.
0: Well, you were mucking around.
1: It was one of my mate's faults. Yeah, and it wasn't pleasant because the doors open a little bit, but all you see is brick wall. Like wasn't much air getting into there. It was summer. One of my mates had a bit of a mini panic attack because that's why my other mate jumped in the lift, because we got in the lift, and it was quite a small lift. And one of my mates has an issue with confined spaces and lifts in general and heights. So he's got the treble there. So when I say we, my mate decided he would jump up in the lift as high as he could. It set the trigger off
0: and
1: stalled the lift, and we're stuck in there for about 3 hours.
0: Oh, the bastard. Honestly.
1: Sweat pouring off us.
0: Ah, and you'd be busting to go to the loo if you had a couple
1: of
0: beers.
1: I'd just gone before. We'd had a couple of beers.
0: Oh.
1: Yep. So that was good. That was great. Loved it. I had the giggles, because when I get nervous, I get the giggles.
0: Mm.
1: But I was giggling at a mate who was kind of yelling at us, calling us every name under the sun.
0: Yeah, mate. Straight away, I would think that mate, could you name him now, the one that jumped?
1: Yes.
0: Mm-hmm.
1: Craig Walker.
0: Craig Walker.
1: Respond Plumbing.
0: What were you thinking?
1: What were you thinking, yeah. Craig? Tex.
0: Idiot.
1: Come on.
0: Have you ever been stuck anywhere? Well, look, tell you what, when I was a younger man, I lived in Wollongong, as I've said many times. I went training at Wynn Stadium. I was in the finished training. I was in the showers. Andrew Purcell, who's an old football player who became a player manager. I don't see him so much anymore, Purse. He waited till I was in the shower, took my clothes, my glasses, my car keys, locked about seven doors between the showers and the way out. Mate, it was pitch black. And
1: you're blind as a bat.
0: Yeah. And even if I could see.
1: See, I like that sort of tomfoolery.
0: Yeah. It must have taken me. I remember thinking, working out, I was 57 minutes, staggering around in the nude, in the wet, trying to get out. So, anyway, thankfully he wasn't in there waiting for me. 133353 or 0457 101049. Have you ever been locked in somewhere, and what happened? We would love someone to tell us they've been locked in a department store.
1: Yeah.
0: Pub.
1: Coffin.
0: A coffin.
1: Could you imagine that?
0: No.
1: Oh.
0: Mate, I don't even like getting in the back of a little car that's only got two doors. I just say, I'm not getting in that.
1: But you're quite happy to shove myself and Fletch in the back of your two-door car.
0: Mate, that
1: and take
0: was,
1: us out to Dubbo
0: yeah,
1: for
0: that
1: a weekend.
0: Was your, that was your choice.
1: Idiot.
0: I told you could have gone in your own car. 133353, we got a great prize to give away today too. It's a cracker, this one. We've got Bush coming back to Sydney this September, and they're going to be co-headlining with Shinedown. Tickets are on sale now at tickettech.com.au. Bush.
1: Yes.
0: Love Bush. What's a Bush song?
1: Glycerine.
0: I don't want to come back down.
1: Yeah.
0: Oh, 16, Glycerine.
1: 16
0: yeah.
1: Stone was the album, I think. That was the one back in the day.
0: Yeah, that was a great debut
1: breakout
0: album.
1: One. Yeah.
0: 133353, where have you been stuck? Triple M.
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0: Triple M's Rush Hour, Maroon and Hindy. That was one of the great albums of all time, Full Moon Fever. Tom Petty, I Won't Back Down. 133353. We're going to speak to our mate from Channel 7, Michael Usher. Very stable mates of ours, you know, Channel 7.
1: I've heard.
0: Stable mates of Triple M. Triple M and Channel 7, thick as thieves.
1: Like peas in a pod.
0: Peas in a pod. 133353, have you ever been locked in somewhere? And what happened? A department store, a pub.
1: A fridge.
0: Locked in a fridge.
1: I'm just spitballing here. Mm. Just, yeah, freezer. Mm. I don't know.
0: Yeah.
1: A dunny.
0: A dunny?
1: Yeah, a portaloo.
0: Elevate a car. You could get locked in a modern car.
1: In a boot.
0: Yeah. Ooh. Okay. 133353. Rob, where were you locked?
2: I was locked in a toilet on a train.
0: Really? How'd that happen, Rob?
2: We probably know the Endeavours that travelled to Bomaderry.
1: Yes.
2: And down the rail cars.
1: Yep.
2: And to Kiama, I used to service them. And one day on Christmas Day, we had to service them because the track work, and I was inside doing my inspection. And I shut the toilet door and I was locked in the toilet. And I was by myself. I had a work colleague walking around the outside and I had to yell out to him. I was yelling out, Lee, Lee. And I was laughing at the same time. And he's going, where are you? And I'm going, you're in the toilet. And he came inside and I had to slip the keys through the crack in the door to let me out because he didn't have keys.
1: Mm. So hang on a sec, Rob. You service the trains, right? You service the carriages, but then you didn't service them good enough. And then you got locked in the toilet. Yeah. Is that right? Is that what you're saying, Rob?
2: You could say that.
1: Yeah. Mm.
0: I like how Rob said, I was in the toilet and I was on my own.
1: I like how he yelled out, Lee, Lee.
0: And how long would you reckon you were in there for, mate?
2: I'll probably only that 10 or 15 minutes.
0: Mm. Oh, right. It would have felt like a lot longer.
2: Yeah, it was.
0: Yeah. Wait right there, Rob. 133353.
1: Michael, what were you locked in? What were you locked in, mate? Tell us.
3: School sick bay.
1: Okay, righto. How, mate, how?
3: So I was in year 7, Narango State High School, and I wasn't feeling well. I said, teacher, I'm not feeling well. She goes, I go to the sick bay. I went in the sick bay. I woke up to the cleaner in the morning. Cleaner, she was quite surprised I was there. And whole of the town of Narango was out, creeks looking for me and everything like that.
1: What?
0: Okay, so that I was going to say, what town was it?
3: Narango.
0: Narango. Where's that, mate?
3: Kingaroy, Mergan, Sherberg.
0: Oh, up that way, yeah, right. Yeah.
1: Mm. So the school offer, you fell asleep in the sick bay, they'd left you in there, and the cleaner woke you up in the morning. Is that right?
3: Yeah. Oh. That was no excuse to the old man. He still flogged me.
0: Oh, well, you would have frightened the life out of him.
1: Yeah.
0: Mm. Good story, Michael. That please wait there.
1: Yes. Simon, what were you locked in, mate?
4: Well, I was locked in a tavern, but I was actually, my mate and I, he'd just come down from Darwin and we're at the local tavern there at Newcastle. I won't name the tavern. And they had a like a surf ski boat that was just hanging off the ceiling. They had it there for just a feature. And anyhow, upstairs, that's where the pool tables were. And they'll call and ask drinks and said to me, mate, I said, well, unless we get a couple of roadies for the walk home. And he come up with a handful. I said, you know what, let's just sleep in this rowboat for the night. we had to rock the bastard over a bit, and then one of us held it, and then we slipped in, and tanked. I'm thinking to myself, geez, we're going to wait here all night because the alarms will be set. And I said, don't go rocking the boat. I said, we've got to be steady here. We'll let off the alarms and shit, so before you know it, it was about 9:30, I think they opened up, and I said to me mate Rico, I said, get out. I said, let's just pretend we'd be just come in early and having a game of pool. Right. And we're in the water.
1: But Simon, answer me this, because I know once if I've had a few, I'm usually up and down to the toilet all night. Mm. How did you go in the boat?
4: Empty bottles.
0: Yeah, okay. Yeah.
4: Empty bottles.
0: Mate, that's a great story.
1: That is a good story, that one. Because I can just picture, I just pictured it. A big old surf boat hanging from the ceiling. Yeah.
0: One of the pubs in Coffs has got a thing like that. Yeah. Mate, okay, that's good. You have won. Well, I think we...
1: I think we'll give it to Simon, for sure.
0: It's been nearly 30 years. Busher back in town, Sydney in September. Co-headlining with Shinedown. 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But great story, Simon and Rob and Michael. This is the Triple M Rush Hour. Very shortly, Channel 7's Michael Usher joins us for a chat.

0: This is the Triple M Rush Hour with Maroon and Hindy. Well, you can catch a bloke named Michael Usher on 7 News at 6pm Thursday, Friday and Saturday. And, of course, 7 News Spotlight Sunday nights. When I say a bloke, he is one of the most respected journalists of our time.
1: Yes, very kind.
2: Great dancer.
0: Yes, great dancer.
1: I tried my hardest there. That was embarrassing. Anyway, gave it a crack.
0: That's all anyone can ask, mate. It's good to have you in here.
1: Thanks for having me.
0: I want to start off with One Nation. I'm reading the most popular political party. For someone like me and Hindy, we'd like to know what that means in terms of seats. We don't understand all of that. And how much, you know, their popularity grew out of what happened to Bondi.
1: Yeah, it boomed. Absolutely boomed. Because, you know, as we all know, Pauline got down there pretty quickly. You know, she held court down at Bondi in the day or two after that terrible event happened. And she hand on heart stood there and said, I've always, as a politician, supported Israel, and I've been banging on for some time now that anger and violence and anti-Semitism and has been rising, and our spy agencies and security agencies have been ignoring the problem and just thinking that everything's kumbaya. So she did start to rise in popularity again there. I mean, Pauline's been around for 30 years, don't forget, in Parliament. She's had her ups and downs. She's made some mistakes. She's been charged. She's been prosecuted, persecuted, and she's still stuck the course. But now it's different. This is a big shift this year. So she's got Barnaby Joyce on board. Her popularity's through the roof. These polling figures overnight, I mean, she's destroying the Libs. One Nation's surging past Labor as a primary vote. Now, that's just a survey of a lot of Australians saying, who would you prefer to get into government? They're now saying One Nation. And she's genuinely talking about, I could be, you know, a prime minister if we got enough of our people into Parliament. It's a big if, right? Mm. That's a big if.
2: Yes, because that's the seats she needs to then go forward again to become Prime Minister of the country. So how many seats does she have at the moment?
1: She's got two. You know, one in the House and building. She's got another one recently. But she needs, I mean, what's the government got? 93 or something, you know? So it's like having a really popular footy team that doesn't play in a comp. And she's now got to field a full team. One Nation's got to get its act together, which they haven't done at previous elections. They've got to go into the suburbs, particularly, you know, in our western suburbs, and find some good candidates. Now, Barnaby Joyce the other day on Sunrise, when I was there, was saying, we're looking, we're fielding, we're going to get immigrant Australians to run for One Nation, and they're on board. She's got a big support base amongst immigrant Australians as well, and try and get some people elected into Parliament at the next election, which could be 2 years away still. So she's got to hang on to the popularity. She's got to build a machine. Like, she's got to build a great big machine around her and put a good engine in the car and get going.
0: Yeah.
1: Mm. But her popularity is quite extraordinary at the moment. And look, everyone's talking about how the Liberal Party's written off. Anthony Albanese is worried about this. That's a big threat to his suburban seats in Sydney and Melbourne.
0: Yeah. The other thing is, mate, you mentioned, the local suburbs in and around Sydney.
1: Yeah.
0: And, mate, there's bloody potholes in the road. I heard you talking about this recently.
1: Yeah.
0: And you know what, mate? You can't avoid them. Next minute, your rim's cracked. This might sound like a first world problem, but whatever sort of car you got, you can crack your rim, and it's cost a fortune to get them fixed.
1: You know, the government, we're doing a series this week on 7 News about the state of Sydney's bloody bad roads, if you put it mildly. So the potholes, the government conceded with us last night, it's filled 500,000 potholes in the last 2 years, right? On Sydney roads, and they're still not fixed. We interviewed a cyclist who said he ran over a pothole that had been filled, but they'd filled it like a small Mount Everest. He went over the top, cracked his shoulder. He's now got a permanent disability. So NRMA call-outs in the last year, 41,000 call-outs to busted rims and tyres, like you're talking about. And, you know, the repair shops are saying they can't even keep up with the demand of the amount of damage to cars.
2: We've got all the potholes. I get that. And, you know, it's going to be tough to keep on top of that because we've so many more cars on the road, so many more people. But I find at the moment, I live out northwest Sydney, the infrastructure out there is not coping with the demand of housing that's gone up out there. And because that was all, I'm not going to say it was slapped up quick. And I'm talking out Box Hill, Kellyville, out that way. The development, the boom went berserk out there not long ago.
1: But they didn't connect
2: anything properly. And they forever now, everything is choked up out there. No, it's shocking.
1: Didn't build the roads big enough, wide enough.
2: Well, they've just finished the M7.
1: Yeah.
2: Why didn't they? Who is in charge of that who doesn't see that that's a main artery from Canberra to Brisbane?
1: Well, that's one of the, we're looking at that tonight, actually, the amount of congestion on Sydney roads. That is the area you're talking about, is one of the worst.
2: But they went from, two lanes on a main road. Yeah. Like, that's, I couldn't believe
1: well,
2: it.
1: Well, we built and a whole new airport and didn't connect it with a metro fast enough. Mm. So, you know, there's...
2: Who's in charge of this stuff?
1: There's big flaws, right? Mm. And they're not quick turnarounds. I mean, it takes years to you know, redo the roads where you are and make them big enough and bold enough to carry all the traffic that's on them. And isn't it funny? You know, we expand the M roads, we widen them, we build tunnels galore, we put a metro in. Where's the ease of congestion anywhere? I mean, the city might have got a bit quieter, but that's only because workers aren't there anymore.
0: Yeah.
1: But the roads are still jammed. And look, we've brought a lot more people into Sydney. We've grown it. We've expanded it. But we didn't do our suburban planning properly at all.
2: No,
1: and we did housing developments galore, not enough, mind you, and didn't connect them with wide enough and big enough roads.
2: But you look at the Sydney Harbour Bridge. How long ago that was built?
1: Yeah, I know, right?
2: And look how wide it is.
1: Yeah.
2: And look how many, they've got train lines on it, got everything
1: Here's
2: on it.
1: Here's a fun fact for tonight. What's the average speed you reckon the average Sydney motorist does on any one day?
2: Average?
0: Something in the 30s, I reckon.
2: Oh, no, I was going to go 57.
1: Low 20s.
2: Oh, boy.
0: Low 20s. Yeah, you start,
1: we're talking about
0: you
1: that
0: stop,
1: tonight.
0: Yeah.
1: Start, stop. 100 hours, I think it's over a couple of weeks to get stuck in traffic and you don't move. So we'll talk about that tonight.
0: All right. You can catch Michael on 7 News at 6 p.m. Thursday, Friday and Saturday, and on 7 News Spotlight Sunday nights, mate. It's such a pleasure to have you here.
1: Any time. Have me back. Yeah, it's good to have a chat.
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0: Triple M Thrush Hour. It's Maroon and Hindy, and of course Brian Adams. Summer of 69. 133353 is our number, and of course you can get us anytime. You can follow us at Rush Hour Triple M, and of course our show is always on the listener app and always very interesting. now we've hooked into one of these curly whirlies. I said, let's just have a little piece of one. He's onto his second one. He's onto his second one.
1: I can't help it. I love him. I love the curly one.
0: Now, this is an interesting story. I think every morning I go walking my dog with my friend who lives across the road from me, James. Mm-hmm. And he's got a little Cocker Spaniel. And he's got a 10-year-old. No,
1: sorry, you go walking with another gentleman.
0: Yeah.
1: He's got a Cocker Spaniel.
0: Yeah.
1: You have a what?
0: I've got a Foxy.
1: Okay. In Little Bay, you go walking in Little Bay.
0: Yes.
1: With your mate, with his Cocker Spaniel.
0: Often people think we are a couple.
1: That's probably what I was alluding to, yes.
0: But James has a 12-year-old son named Tom, right? And Tom is always, he's a great kid. He's like family to me. He's been around me since before he was born. So he's always looking for ways to make money, Tom, right?
1: That's good on him. Yeah. Good.
0: He went through like a car wash thing where he washed everybody's cars, which is great. So he was washing cars. And then he was making these little bangle things.
1: Jacking cars.
0: Now then he bought
1: a enters.
0: No, haven't got that far down the track yet. But I tell you what, in Little Bay, he's a good chance. He bought a 3D printer. Okay.
1: How much does a 3D printer cost?
0: I've got no idea.
1: No, okay.
0: I've got no idea. But as soon as he got it, he said, business is booming. I need a bigger one. So he got another 3D printer, right? So out of the 3D printer now, he makes things like fidget spinners, sells them out in the street.
1: Good on him.
0: He made for my older car, a tow bar cover.
1: I know exactly what you're talking about. Yes.
0: Out of plastic. Perfect. Made one of those for his uncle.
1: Because you can make anything with a 3D printer, can't you? Just program it in and away you go. Like, I mean, anything.
0: Yeah. Like this sword, telescopic sword. Just a genius on the 3D printer. We have local markets. He goes to the local markets, sets up his table, sells all his stuff on the 3D printer. Right. Anyway, yesterday, his mother, the beautiful Maureen, it was her birthday. Mm. Now, I think Maureen's about 47, right?
1: My age.
0: And anyway, so they all gather in the morning to give Maureen her presents. They all gather to give Maureen her presents, perfume, flowers, chockies. He says to her, Mum, for your birthday, you've got a $20 voucher to spend anything you want on the 3D printer. So I thought, that's pretty good, isn't it?
1: Yeah, that is,
0: what were you thinking? You were thinking he'd already made something.
1: Yeah.
0: No. But we might have a look at that over the next few days. Things that your kids have, presents that they've come up with. That was a beauty.
1: Good, bad, crappy.
0: Yeah.
1: Any sort of present you've been given from your child.
0: Now, Maureen's got $20 credit on the 3D printer.
1: That's not bad, because there's always something you need at home. I might need, you know what, I'm going to ask him to do me a bottle opener. Can you do bottle openers?
0: He
1: on
0: could,
1: the
0: but be plastic. That wouldn't work, would it?
1: No, can't you do like a stiff, hard plastic? Can't you make it out of that? Or is it like
0: it's a stiff, hard plastic.
1: That's what I mean.
0: No
1: like, So maybe I'm going to get him to make me something.
0: I'll talk to him.
1: Yeah.
0: I'll speak to Tom Keane about this.
1: $20 is my limit, though.
0: Yeah, no, that's probably, he'd do you a good one for $20, I think. Anyway, the rest of you kids in Little Bay, stick around. Monday Moan's coming up, all these e-bikes. And we'll talk NRL News 2 shortly at Triple M.
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27: Hey, I'm Tessa Randello. One Nation's ahead of Labor in the latest polls. Redbridge shows that 31% of voters now saying they'd put the party first. Treasurer Jim Chalmers says it's not a massive surprise, adding the budget was full of tough choices, not handouts.
28: I would rather get the policy right and lose a bit of skin politically
0: than to take the easy option and leave everything exactly as it is.
27: A family's mourning the death of a three-year-old boy who tragically died in a house fire overnight. His dad's in hospital with serious injuries after reportedly trying to rescue him from the home in southwest Melbourne. Investigations are underway. Lawyers for an Australian woman facing terrorism charges have reportedly said she renounces Islamic State. She was last week charged with allegedly joining a terrorist organisation and fronted court today. And aid groups are warning this outbreak of Ebola in Central Africa could be the world's deadliest. More than 200 people have died, with the numbers of infected people also growing.
1: Did you know that diabetes is Australia's fastest growing chronic condition? Over 300 Australians are diagnosed with the condition every day. Search Diabetes Australia to find out more.
27: A blow for the Queensland Maroons, a couple of players sidelined for the next few weeks with injury. Forward Pat Carrigan suffered a syndesmosis injury in yesterday's game against the Dragons. He's sidelined for 3 to 4 weeks. While Gurmit Shibasaki is out for 6 weeks with a grade 2 MCL injury. And Christian Volpato is in the Socceroos World Cup squad just days after switching allegiance from Italy. The first game is against Turkey on June 14th, our time in Australia.
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2: Mostly fine for the rest of today in Orange. Tonight down to 4 and tomorrow rain with a high of 10. 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
25: They're back for a big second hour. I know, not as surprised as you are. Anthony Maroon, Millie Elliott and Nathan Hindmarsh. The Triple M Rush Hour.
5: Hello everybody, welcome to hour two of the Triple M Rush Hour. No Millie today, but she's off.
9: I'm used to it.
5: Yeah, she's off in some camp or something.
9: Another camp. I think it's a rooster's camp.
5: Yeah. What would they do at a rooster's camp?
9: They're probably in five-star accommodation.
5: Yeah, they would be
9: at
5: the camp.
9: They wouldn't be the camp. No.
5: I tell you what, you've got Millie's mother, Shelley, what a beautiful person she must be. She just looks after Gigi day after day after day.
9: After day.
5: And as I said, I was walking down Coogee Bay Road, I bumped into Shelley.
9: Well, Adam's busted again now.
5: Yeah.
9: So Adam's going to be around.
5: Yeah.
9: Yeah.
5: Is he much use, though, in that...
9: He's in the moon boot.
5: Mm.
9: Yeah.
5: Poor bugger.
9: Yeah.
5: This is local story reminded me of your mother-in-law.
9: Ah, yes.
5: Because she got a nasty note left on her.
9: She got a calling card.
5: Yeah.
9: Yeah.
5: She got
9: Don't park here again or we'll put more dog shit under your door handle.
5: Yeah.
9: Car. Yes.
5: A resident of Sydney's inner west was left fuming after legally parking in their own street only to return for a passive-aggressive letter under the windscreen wipers. The drama unfolded after the driver shifted a set of witch's hats that a neighbour had placed on the road. So this is what some of these wankers do. Put the witch's hat, I grew up in a terrace house, put the witch's hat or a chair or something, I'm keeping this spot out the front for me.
9: Have you read on?
5: Well, here it goes. This is what the letter said, and it doesn't change anything. Thanks a lot. You're probably not aware of neighbourhood protocol, so the person removed the witch's hats, parked the car, then they got this letter on.
9: It's been happening for a while, obviously. Yeah. It's neighbourhood protocol. It's what we do in the neighbourhood.
5: Thanks a lot. You're probably not aware of neighbourhood protocol here. Those witch's hats were out to save a spot outside homes of people who live here because we're expecting a disabled 87-year-old to arrive in the rain. Thanks to you, he parked blocks away and had to struggle. Don't move if not yours. Look, this is your problem. You sort the 87-year-old out. You go and get them. You deliver them to your house. You don't own the road. You can't put witches outs out. That is just absolutely...
9: If this was another scenario where there wasn't an 87-year-old disabled man having to arrive in the rain, I'd be a little bit different. But I think what they've done is they've tried to get him as close to his house as possible so he doesn't have to walk in the rain. So I think play on in that instance. But if it's an everyday occurrence, No. And if you're not disabled and you're not 87, no.
5: I don't think it matters if the Lord Jesus was arriving. You can't put witches' hats out.
9: He wouldn't
5: you
9: need,
5: don't
9: he
5: own
9: wouldn't
5: the street.
9: Need witches' hats. He just does he glide?
5: Does I don't he glide? Know how he gets around these days. Probably drives a Camaro, something.
9: He would
5: Corvette.
9: Drive,
5: he'd drive a Corvette.
9: He'd be a Ford
5: he'd
9: man.
5: He'd be a Corvette man.
9: No
5: but anyway,
9: way.
5: Look, the point of us here, I don't care. It's an 87-year-old man. That's a sad story. But you go out and sort the 87-year-old man out. You flog. You don't own the bloody road. You don't own the street.
9: Well, sure, there should be disabled parking there, really.
5: Well, there you go. See, this is why you're on the big bucks.
9: Yeah.
5: Anyway, this is the Triple M Rush Hour. More NRL news coming up after the world's best band, In Excess at Triple M.

0: Triple M's Rush Hour is Maroon and Hindy. We do it thanks to our mates at Penrite Oil, Australian-owned and made since 1926.
1: What a product. But do you know everything about it? Do you know about Penrite Oils, their filters, their greases, all that sort? Do you know that?
0: No, I don't. I'll be honest with you, no.
1: Well, here's a little bit of information right. for you. Mm. 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
0: engine oils,
1: greases, car care,
0: yeah.
1: and so much more.
0: Well, mate, I will do that, but I know this old bloke lives near me, drives a 1986 Magna that he got new. And he said, mate, I hear you and your mate waffling on about Penrite Oil. It's the grouse. It's bloody kept my Magna going for 40 years.
1: It's the grouse.
0: He said, it's the grouse. So that's good enough for me, mate. You know what I mean?
1: It is. Penrite Oil.
0: 100 years.
1: Still driven.
0: Okay, let's have a look at what's going on in the world's favourite game, the great game of rugby league.
1: Rugby league.
0: Well, there's a few going to be missing from Origin too. The saddest one is Brayley from Cronulla.
1: Of course, yes, broken arm. I'm not sure how long he's going to be out for, but it was a nasty blow to his arm on the weekend, which is forced him.
0: What's so funny about that?
1: I don't know.
0: You find that funny?
1: I'm just being childish. Yeah, I'm so childish today.
0: Mm. You're a bit off with the Pixies.
1: Latrell Mitchell out again. He's not returning back till round 17.
0: Yeah.
1: They're hoping. Just his back's playing up, so he'll miss Origin 2. Big news out of the Queensland camp, Shibasaki and Paddy Carrigan, they're both going to be missing Origin 2.
0: Yeah.
1: Yeah, Paddy Carrigan, I think syndesmosis for the ankle. And Shibasaki, I think he's got possibly grade 2 MCL.
0: I'll check Shibasaki, but Carrigan is definitely a syndesmosis.
1: But with Latrell Mitchell, yeah, big news. But there's also some good news for South Sydney. They've got Brandon Smith, David Fifita, and Campbell Graham to return after the bye.
0: I think David Fifita's going to really, he was just showing the real David Fifita stuff before he got to the Gold Coast Titans.
1: And poor Alex Twohill from the Tigers.
0: Mm.
1: Yeah, he's looking to miss some time on the field,
0: That was a good win for the Tigers, wasn't it, on the weekend? Oh, you probably tipped them, did you?
1: I tipped the Dogs, actually. I thought the Dogs were going to bounce back or continue a bit of a winning formula, and they just couldn't get it done.
0: Mm.
1: Tigers were very good. They had some players back, some crafty players back, but they looked sharp. They looked in control the whole time. Not the whole time. There was a few things out of that game. I know it's about the news, but the charge down from Josh Curran.
0: What about that?
1: I didn't. That's play on for me. Mm. I know, you know, Jerome didn't even fall over. He didn't look to grab his foot or his ankle or his leg. Yeah, he made contact. But that's play on. That's a try.
0: So
1: that's
0: a try any day of the week. Who was that the back rower from the Bulldogs?
1: Yeah, Joshy Curran. Charged down a kick from Jerome Luai. That would have made it 16-all at that point. Yeah.
0: Oh, that's just, honestly –

0: By the way, you're right about Shibasaki, grade 2 MCL injury. I don't know if you saw the Roosters press conference after
1: they were poor, the Roosters.
0: Weren't they?
1: So bad. Mm. Yeah. Completion rate was like 60%, which is the worst for the season so far.
0: Yeah.
1: For them. Yeah. Never got into second gear, the Chooks. Just very clunky with the footy.
0: And Parramatta, I called that Parramatta not Newcastle.
1: What did you
0: game.
1: Think? Improvement?
0: Bloody oath, mate. You know what? They nearly pulled off a miracle there.
1: Yeah, it was tit for tat, wasn't it? Mm. It looked like the Knights had scored, then the Eels had scored, then the Knights had scored. They played a better style of footy, I thought, the Eels. Mm. And when you get Mitchell Moses back into that, a few other boys as well, the only way is up,
0: hopefully.
1: Anthony.
0: Yes. Well, the Knights, I thought, when they got up, they were up by 12 and just got real casual with the whole thing.
1: And we've already touched on the Dragons, but again, what a win. What a win. Outstanding. Against the Broncos at Suncorp. Mm. No one picked it except for me.
0: And you know, you're brilliant. You tipped it.
1: We need the audio from that from last week.
0: Yeah.
1: I need to find that.
0: We'll find it.
1: We'll play it tomorrow, shall we?
0: Yeah, we'll get it on. We'll get it on just to prove to you that we have
1: and
0: it.
1: Our listeners that I did pick the Dragons.
0: You're the only person we know that tipped certainly the only person I know that tipped the Dragons. This is a Triple M Rush Hour coming up Monday. Stay right there. This is Triple M.

0: Triple M's Rush Hour with Maroon and Hindy Milley back on deck with us later this week from Origin Camp and Roosters Camp and
1: just lattes just, and massages. Mm, that's all there.
0: Yeah.
1: Roosters Camp.
0: Been down to Cabargo to her family and they've all patted her on the back and told her how much they love her
1: how good she was. Yeah,
0: wasn't.
1: I mean.
0: Now, you mentioned last week that you were attacked. Let me play this audio for you of what you were attacked by, young man. We've just got a little bit of a...
1: And it wasn't my wife, so...
0: Okay. No. In the meantime, I followed up with telling you that this cousin of mine, who had the pub in Moolumbah, the pink pub...
1: Was that the one that threw you into the smoke machine?
0: No, that's another guy altogether. He's a much angrier guy. This guy had the pub in Moolumbah. I think it was called the Impy. It was a pink pub anyway. He had that pub for a while. But he also grew bred bees or whatever you do, kept bees.
1: I was attacked by bees also.
0: Right, okay. Well, this guy, my cousin says to this other guy, he says, come and see my beehives. And the guy goes, no, I'm shit scared of bees. He goes, just don't, if you relax, the bees will just respond. If you relax, bees will be calm around you. He takes the guy to the bees at his farm. The guy gets bitten by about 67 bees. The guy's in Moolumbah Hospital covered in calamine lotion from the bloody bees. Now, you got stung by bees.
1: I got stung by a bee. Mm. I was throwing pine cones at a beehive, as you do as a child, just to shit stir and, yeah, got stung right in the eye.
0: Yeah.
1: And other places, but the one in the eye, because after a bee stings you, yes, it stings. It does. It's what's called a bee sting. And it hurts for a bit. But the itch after a couple of days, they itch like bugger.
0: Really?
1: Oh.
0: Isn't it funny? You threw the pine cone at the beehive. The beehive knows, they go, it was him. Get him.
1: Yeah. Or was anyone standing there?
0: But even still. Anyway, but there was another time, I think, where you're talking about getting
1: kicked
0: by a horse.
1: When I was a young man, listen to this.
0: Okay.
1: Walked home from school one day and I went up to our horse in the paddock.
0: Yeah.
1: The horse knew I was coming and I gently put my hand on its backside and it went whack right in the guts and it dropped me like a bag of you-know-what.
0: In the guts.
1: Wow. And the wind came out of me and I probably cried.
0: Man, that must have hurt.
1: Right in the guts.
0: Oh, man, that would have hurt.
1: It did. It hurt. And I looked around to see if anyone had noticed, which was what you do first, and I was because I was a little bit embarrassed as well. But the horses, they're good for nothing, aren't they?
0: Horses?
1: Nothing.
0: People love their horses.
1: Watching them run around a racetrack and glue. That is what horses are good for.
0: You know,
1: grass thieves. I don't do horses. Yeah. Don't
0: you don't have horses on your property?
1: No. I had to do pony club for 2 years because my sister wouldn't ride a horse.
0: Yeah.
1: I don't do horses.
0: Mutual friend of ours... news guy, Tim Gilbert, mad horse guy.
1: No.
0: Got a property, horses all over it.
1: Make sure they're fed all the time. Just eat the grass.
0: Brush them.
1: Yeah. Carry on your bloody things. Don't get me started.
0: Were you ever attacked by an asshole animal? That is a question. 133353, funnier the better.
1: Might have been a bat.
0: Bat.
1: Yeah.
0: Possum.
1: Killer python.
0: Well, that wouldn't be so funny, but no, just,
1: I would find it funny. Yeah. Yep.
0: 133353. What about we've got tickets to the beer, food, and footy festival?
1: I've got one for you. My brother, my older big tough brother, found a rat in the laundry as a kid.
0: Yep.
1: And the rat jumped at him.
0: Oh.
1: And I've never seen or heard a person scream as high pitched as I've heard that.
0: How did he go?
1: It jumped on his chest. It was on the ground and jumped up at his chest, at his throat.
0: Oh.
1: There's no sound. If I could make that sound, I would break the glass. That's how high he screamed. Mate, he was 18.
0: Yeah, wow.
1: And he still got that high.
0: That would frighten the life out of you, wouldn't it? When did animals attack? Asshole animals. Tickets to the Beer, Food and Footy Festival, Henson Park. 4 tickets to give away. Go to it. 133353. This is Triple M.
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0: Triple M's Rush Hour. The great Pat Benatar all fired up on the Rush Hour with Maroon and Hindy. 133353 is our number. 0457 101049 to give us a text. I've got a text here as I check the text line from our mate Spud Carroll.
1: Yeah.
0: Who says, hey Maroon, there'll be Spudweiser. That's his beer.
1: That's his beer, yep. Delicious
0: at,
1: drop.
0: At the beer and footy festival.
1: He was down at the Robertson Spuddies the other week.
0: Was he? Yeah. With his beer.
1: With his beer, yeah.
0: Apparently it's a beautiful drop.
1: Delicious.
0: 1,000 he sold last year. This year they're going for 1,200. So if you're going to the beer and food and footy festival, beer, footy and food festival at Henson Park, buy a Spudweiser or the big fella will get you into a headlock and smash your head into the door of a car. And I'm talking about Spud Carroll. You don't want that. 133353. We're going to the phones before we give these tickets away. Asshole animals. Yeah. When did asshole animals attack?
1: Yes, I was kicked by a horse as a young fella. Mm. I've been stung by a bee. So we thought we'd put it out to the listeners. Here we go. Nick, you there, mate?
2: G'day, boys. How we going?
1: Good, mate. What animal attacked you?
2: Mate, I was about 17. I was with me mate. We were going from Bulla Dealer with a load of timber on a semi to Gunnedah. We hit the breezeway, beautiful day, and me mate said to me, look, see that cloud over there? And it was about 2 kilometres away. And I said, yeah, it looks like a rain cloud. He goes, nah, it's bees, mate, wind your window
0: up.
2: I went, no. And he goes, wind your window up, mate. So I wound my window up, but there was a little triangle window at the front of the window. So I opened that up to let the air in. And he goes, mate, I'm telling you. And I said, whatever, you idiot, you know. And we're driving along, and some bees started hitting the windscreen. I was wearing footy shorts. And, you know, Hindy, when you're wearing the footy shorts, the old nut hangs out sometimes.
1: Yeah.
2: Well, I felt this horrendous pain on me left nut, and I went, what the hell? And I looked down, and there's a massive bee sitting on me left nut, right? So I flicked it off, and when I flicked it off, it left the stinger in there.
0: Oh.
2: And we're bouncing around, like, in a big semi-trailer, and I'm trying to get the stinger out. And as I'm trying to get the stinger out, I'm just pumping more venom into it, right? So by the time we get to Gunnedah, I mean, left nut was the size of a cricket ball. And I said, do we pull up the pub? So we pulled up the pub and I said, I need a bag of ice. So I got a bag of ice and there I was standing there at the truck with me left nut sitting on a bag of ice trying to bring the swelling down, mate. And all he could do was laugh his guts off.
1: Well, Mick, you should have listened to your mate. And you know what? This is a bit of a public announcement. If you get bitten by or stung by a bee, you've got to scratch the stinger out. You don't pull it out.
0: Is that right?
1: It's got to be scratched out.
0: Right. Because I thought he was going to say, they rang the nearest town and the doctor said, you have to suck out the poison, like that old joke. 133353. Matt, where are you, Matt? Hello, Matt.
3: G'day, how are you?
0: Are you all right, mate?
3: Yeah, I'm going good. Yourself?
0: Yeah, good. Yeah. Where are you?
3: Oh, I'm in Cargo, at the other side of Orange, New South Wales.
0: Ah, that's good. You're listening to us out there.
1: That's where the sale yards are, aren't they?
3: Yeah, they are, mate. Oh, there's a few about out here, yeah.
1: Yeah. All right, Matty, what do you got, mate? What dickhead animal attacked you?
3: Mate, Horny, I was growing up and we had a family picnic. We got all the aunties and uncles together, and it was a big, big park and had a pond. And I was just coming to age, starting to get a bit of hair on the fella, you know what I mean? And I've gone down to the pond, and here's this big bloody goose that's come straight at me, chased me, and bit me straight on the pecker. Scared the daylife out of me. To this day, I'm still scared of the mofos.
1: Yeah, they do it
3: too. You know what I mean?
1: Yeah. They're not a small bird, the geese.
3: No, and they chase out.
1: Yeah, they do.
0: Did it hurt, Matty?
3: Yeah, it did, mate. It did, yes.
1: Is it still there, Matty?
3: I'm still recovering, mate. It's 30 years later. I'm still recovering.
0: Yeah. I heard you went back there the next week to see if you could find the same goose. Wait right there, Matty. Okay. We had a couple on the text there, too. Who do you like? They're both really good.
1: I like Mick from Parramatta.
0: Okay.
1: In the truck, the bee got him fed on the old Jats cracker.
0: And Mick will quite easily go to this. The beer, footy and food festival, Henson Park. 18 July, 10th anniversary celebrations of this event. Get your tickets now. Beerfootyfood.com. 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

0: Well, here it is, today's Monday Moan. You know me, I don't like to whinge, but sometimes these things just have to be brought to the table, Andy. Now, I live in an estate.
1: Affluent neighbourhood.
0: I wouldn't say an affluent neighbourhood, no. But it's an estate, a housing estate. Everyone's in houses.
1: It's gated community.
0: It's not gated. It's just I don't know why it's an estate.
1: You have your own garbage run. Like you have special garbage pickup.
0: No, you don't. You get the count. You just get special lawn mowing guy to mow the common area. Little skinny streets. Mm. You know, you can put your hand out the back window and touch the back fence. It's one of these joints.
1: Third world problems. Mm. Okay, absolutely. So what's your moan today?
0: So the last few months, and particularly the last few days, every kid, there's a ton of kids live in this estate, right? There never used to be that many kids, but now there's so many kids live in that estate. And they've all got these e-bikes, right?
1: Mm-hmm.
0: So I take my 13-year-old dog outside to do a wee on, and if he does a poo, I pick it up. But I take him out there to do a wee, say at 9 o'clock on Saturday night, and there's bloody 47 e-bikes going up and down the street, you know? E-bikes, big ones, small ones, one with lights on, one without lights on. Like, one of them is going to run over my poor little dog.
1: I agree. Yeah, there's a bit of a concern around e-bikes. Mm. And not so much the e-bike themselves, but who's on the e-bike. And I think they're going to change the rule. There's little gangs getting around of e-bikes everywhere now. A lot of it started in the northern beaches. Mm. And in the Southern Shire, a lot of e-bikers there.
0: Yeah.
1: Kids getting to school on e-bikes. And not everyone is a hoon on them. A lot of people use them responsibly. But I know what you're saying. I get it.
0: And how much is an e-bike?
1: Look, they can vary, I suppose. I've got a couple at home. And they were just shy of 2.5 each.
0: Okay.
1: Yeah.
0: Well, let me say this.
1: But I've seen some on the news that are upwards of about $7,000.
0: Yeah.
1: Yeah. 5 to 7 grand. Yeah.
0: Some of you people whose kids are on these e-bikes in Little Bay, you know, you have personally whinged to me about the price of the strata, about the price of home loan interest rates, about the price of petrol, but somehow you found yourself $3,000 or $4,000 to go out and buy your spoiled kid an e-bike. Let's clean up the e-bike situation. What can we do, Andy?
1: Put them on a license. No one under 16 is allowed to ride an e-bike.
0: And a curfew too.
1: And lights.
0: That's my moan. Triple M.
1: We're getting old.
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3: 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While some servos are selling it as low as $1.74, the average for diesel sits around $2.15. 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

0: Triple M Rush Hour, time for our final thought. Heindy, we haven't done this for a while. I thought, because I love inspirational quotes.
1: You do. You're always sending me inspirational quotes.
0: Yeah, you don't. You're not.
1: Really. I'm not. No, I don't get. I'm not a, you know, I don't write down my daily, you know, things to do. I'm not a goal setter.
0: Yeah. Well, you've got everything, mate.
1: No,
0: you're married to a beautiful woman.
1: But I think this way. I got to where I got to by not setting goals. Why start now? Do you know what I mean?
0: That's it. Mate, that's just quote in itself. Whatever you do, keep doing it. It's working.
1: And I'm happy with the person I am. I find that I'm polite to people.
0: Yes, you are.
1: I use my please and thank yous.
0: You're not confrontational?
1: No, I hate confrontation. I'm a Virgo. It's in my star sign that I'm non-confrontational. You get down on days, and so I've got a bit of Monday-itis.
0: And so I thought, this might be a good one. Every day may not be good, but there is something good in every day. Every day may not be good, but there is something good in every day.
1: Yeah, I'm just trying to think what has been good today so far.
0: We had a couple of chocolate curly whirlies.
1: They were delicious.
0: They were good.
1: I had a nice coffee this morning, went to the gym. Had an ice bath and a sauna.
0: You go home to your family.
1: I put a load of washing on.
0: Well, that's not. I mean,
1: no, I'm not going home to the family tonight.
0: Oh, you got to get on a plane and go.
1: I'm going to Bris Vegas.
0: Do you know what, mate? You know what? Cancel this one.
1: Okay.
0: It doesn't work for you today. Right. Every day may not be good, but there is something good in every day. There is nothing good today for you. So I can't help. I'll see you tomorrow. This is Triple M.
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28: Hey, I'm Tessa Randello. Pauline Hanson says she has the ability to be Prime Minister. Comes after the latest Redbridge poll shows 31% of Aussies would vote for One Nation ahead of Labor.
29: At the moment, I'm head of the party, I'm leader of the party. Would I be able to do the job? I believe I could. All right, I do believe I have the ability, but it's another year and a half outside the election.
28: On the ABC there. A toddler is being remembered as a cheeky, beautiful boy following a tragic house fire. The three-year-old didn't survive. His father, who reportedly tried to save him, is in hospital with serious injuries. Investigators are trying to work out what happened at the home in southwest Melbourne. The Health Minister says Australia's not looking at travel restrictions for visitors from African areas at the centre of the Ebola outbreak. Mark Butler says he has no advice to do that at this stage, with the new Australian Centre for Disease Control giving advice. More than 200 people have now died, with over 1,100 reported infections. And more than half of Australian universities have gone down in global rankings.
30: Research shows that regularly eating ultra-processed foods can increase your risk of developing type 2 diabetes by 53%. Search Diabetes Australia for more about the nation's fastest growing chronic condition.
28: Christian Volpato's switch to the Socceroos from Italy have paid off instantly. The 22-year-old named in the Aussie 26-man squad for the World Cup at the expense of veteran Martin Boyle. Coach Tony Popovich says tough decisions had to be made.
31: Oh, look, I'm not going to go into how he took the news. That's a private conversation that we had. But look, he knows he played an important role in getting here.
28: And Queensland will be missing Pat Carrigan and Gurmit Shibasaki for Origin Game 2 due to injury.
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34: Mostly fine for the rest of today in Orange. Tonight down to 4 and tomorrow rain with a high of 10. 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
1: Well, I've been a part of it. 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
4: Yeah, welcome into your Monday here on Triple M NRL Daily. It's Charlie White here, and Monday means the Graham Family Trust is in. James Graham and Wade Graham, how are you, boys?
5: Oh, fantastic, Charlie. We've had a big weekend of footy. I'm interested to hear all about our friend James Graham's trip overseas with his friends, and just how much footy was he able to watch over there? I'm hearing some reports that he had to get a bar to put the Origin on, and the subtitles were in Spanish. So.
4: Is that right?
6: Spanish commentators, actually, yeah, it was brilliant. Interesting watch, though, all the way over in Tenerife. Was close to the action, was following it, and, you know, didn't really care who won. Look, I was surprised with the send-off. We're obviously going to talk about that a little bit later on, and what a weekend of football it's been. Huge win for the Tigers after that they'd... had a couple of losses in a row, and the first win in a very long time for the Dragon.
4: Mate, I just love that you've landed here at 6 in the morning, and 6 o'clock at night, you're here in Triple M backing up. Just a great job by you to do that.
6: Just what I do, Charlie.
4: Probably helps when you sit towards the front of the plane there, doesn't it? You get a nice long sleep flying back from Europe.
5: It's good to have these two back together.
6: Yeah, well, I did get plenty of rest, actually, yeah.
4: Yeah, well, there's plenty for us to get to tonight. We're going to recap all the action of the footy. There's going to be a bit of Origin chat in there as well. But up next, we are talking the Dragons Broncos. A huge, huge upset for the St. George Illawarra Dragons. Find out what Jimmy Graham thinks. Find out what Wade Graham thinks. After this song, you're listening to Triple M NRL Daily.

0: players had to learn the lyrics to that song because it's not particularly difficult. It's not one of them where you need the sheet. I thought I was tripping in Dubai Airport on the way back. I thought they were showing like a replay from last year's game where the Dragons actually got a win.
1: Same scoreline. I was like,
0: what is going on here? Credit to the Dragons and Dean Young for hanging tough. I think, you know, the fallout from this game is going to be about Brisbane. But you've got to give credit to the Dragons and what they're doing because no one gave them a chance going up there. A lot of people saying that they wouldn't win a game this year. You know, we can all see how and why that was the conclusion after Coach Flanagan moved on and, you know, they failed to ignite an initial response. But I think under Dean Young, the Dragons are slowly but surely starting to show signs of improvement. And even in that game against the Warriors, no, they didn't get the win, but there were signs there. And, you know, they went, it was a difficult task to go up because everything was against them. You had a highly motivated Walsh. You had a Payne-Haas returning Sunday afternoon in Brisbane. Great conditions. And the Broncos were poor, but take nothing away from that Dragons team with the likes of the scrutiny of Val Holmes, for example. That's his best game in a long, long time. So credit to the Dragons, but we will talk about the Broncos, no doubt.
2: Yeah, it was good to see the videos on the Dragons website of them singing that song and celebrating. Like, it's a tough slog, and I think if you've ever played in the NRL, certainly, you know, possibly some of the spectators, you do feel for them because you know the position that they're in, and everyone goes through those tough periods throughout their career. Like, to lose, 15 in a row, I don't, you know, luckily I didn't suffer something like that, but we've seen Newcastle go through it for a while, and it's just where their club's at, and they've had to fight through all the criticism, the changes at the club. So to get on the winning side and to get a result, I hope they had a good night up in Brisbane. I hope they went out and had a beer and enjoyed each other's company because they deserved it. It's been a long time between drinks.
0: I thought you were going to say, I hope they went up because they've got the Sharks the next
2: week. No.
0: It's not focused on the Sharks. I thought that's where you were going with it.
2: Look at the season. They haven't won a game, so their season's gone, basically. Like, they've still put in the hard work and, you know, want to perform and improve and get experience as individuals. But if you get a result, after the tough stuff you've been going through, go and celebrate the result.
0: Devastating for the Dragons because it was the 2 o'clock game, so you finish at four. There's still plenty of flights out of Sydney. You know, by the time you get back to the gong, the feeling's gone. Yeah. Hopefully they had the night out there.
1: I reckon they would have flown them back. Knowing it, 2 o'clock game, you guys would know this. You've played a 2 o'clock game, you often don't get the night.
2: You're probably right. They get the 8 o'clock out of there.
1: Yeah, they're very disappointing. Let's talk about their forwards because there was some incredible performances from the Dragons. It really feel like they outworked them, but we also saw these green shoots of the Dragons come into fruition. And, you know, Loko Pasifiki Tonga, he was fantastic. The Couchman guys were fantastic. Who stood out in your guys' eyes?
2: Oh, big Loko, he started up front and he set the tone with some of his carries. Like, he's a big body. But I think all those guys, Couchman's, Egan, Stewart, they've had periods this year where they've showed what they've got, and we know they're going to be good players in the future, but they're just carrying a burden now that's a little bit too much for them, and they're doing a tough apprenticeship. It reminds me of Newcastle probably 6 or 7 years ago when it was just Safidi boys who were up there, and they were sort of carrying that burden, and it's hard because when you're in the middle of the field, like Jimmy could tell you, you dictate certainly a lot of the result, but you're not the class and the polish on the end of all the hard work. And despite whether those other guys are doing their job, you still got to turn up every week with the blood, sweat and tears and put your head in the places that not many people like to do it. And I think those young boys have been outstanding. Yes, they've had some inconsistencies and haven't been rewarded for a lot of that hard work, but they've been turning up week in, week out. And it's good, like I said, it was good to see him get a result and have something to cheer about.
3: Nobody does the NRL like Triple M.
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1: Where the NRL's biggest stories unfold. Triple M NRL Daily with James Graham, Wade Graham and Charlie White.
2: Let's turn our attention to the Broncos then, because it was a pretty poor performance by them. I think Crash Craddock called it the worst performance since Anthony Seibold was that with the Broncos. So, yeah, really tough situation for them. They're now 5 wins, 7 losses. Interestingly, boys, it's exactly the same spot they were in last year. They were 5 wins, 7 losses. So they ended up winning the comp. But the Broncos, how disappointing was that performance?
3: Yeah, they'd be embarrassed with that performance, really. Like, rocking in the video today or tomorrow, whenever they do it, they're certainly... The players would know they've missed the mark well and truly by a long way, and they have some work to do. Sunday afternoon, that 2 p.m. slot against the Dragons, return of some big players, and not exactly sitting where you want on the ladder, an opportunity to get a result in front of your home fans. Like, how many? It would have been sold out, right? 42, 43,000 up there on a Sunday slot. So, hey, missed the mark. I think they have some... And from challenges in the immediate future, like Tony Staggs, he'll play Origin. Haas probably back in Origin. Reece Walsh, possibly some other guys in and around there. So they're not as... Carrigan now injured as well. So Marin are still on the sideline. They need to get going. I know they won from this position last year, but Reece Walsh caught fire. Can he replicate that run of form? I've seen a lot of people over their careers have patches of form that have been exceptional, like Benny Barber, Jared Haynes springs to mind, certainly Reece Walsh last year, but can he replicate that and do it again? Because that's what it's starting to feel like needs to happen.
4: Yeah, you can. And it is probably going to come down to him just dialing up that level of influence. He's not hit the same heights that he did last year. There's been moments of that brilliance that go to that second half, the Sydney Roosters game. And look, I think Michael Maguire was asked in his press conference about, okay, well, we've been here before and we know the outcome. But it's incredibly difficult to replicate that. Look, a lot of things went the Broncos' way last year, and we congratulate them for winning the premiership. They're gonna need the bounce of a ball. They're probably going to need some teams above them to really suffer from injuries, as horrible as that sounds, to make a play for the top four. I still think they'll be comfortable of making the eight, but that ever-important top four, they're probably going to need to rely again on somebody to fall off the wagon.
2: The thing with last year was their run home was a lot easier than this year. So this weekend on Saturday, they got the Gold Coast Titans. Then after that, they go the Bunnies in Sydney, the Roosters, the Sharks, the Panthers, the Cowboys away, the Knights, the Dolphins, the Warriors, Canberra in Canberra, Melbourne and the Dogs. I just basically read out all the best teams in the competition there. This run home's very tough.
3: It's tough, but there in itself lies the opportunity. Like, if they can get on a run and win the majority of the results, not only are they banking the 2 points, they're taking 2 points away from teams that are in front of them, and they've still got a couple of buys left up their sleeve. If you just look at the win-loss column, they're only 1 or 2 wins behind a lot of teams that are in front of them. So... still achievable, but they've got to get going. They can't afford any more performances like they did yesterday to drop games like that. Like, again, those teams that they're coming up against will be in front of them, so the double-edged sword, if they don't get it done, that job becomes a little bit harder with the teams in front of them extending that record. So can they do it? It's a big ask. I just think this is crucial the next few weeks, particularly Origin period, guys coming in and out. They need to get back-to-back wins going, but they drop a few more, it's almost time to put a line for them.
2: At time of recording, we don't know how bad Carrigan's injury is as well. He left the game with an ankle injury, so if it's syndesmosis, that probably rules him out of a few weeks at least, maybe even Origin Game 2 for Queensland. If they lose this weekend to the Titans, will they make the eight?
3: I think they probably got maybe one or two stuff-ups in them left for the rest of the season. Not stuff-ups, but as in terms of results going against them. If they can So, yeah, if one happens, it's not completely time to put a line through it, but it means they've only got one more chance in that back end and just read through their draw. So they got to get going.
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2: The team at the top of this real ladder, the Penrith Panthers, they are incredible. 11 wins, one defeat. That game against the Warriors last night, though, felt like two premiership teams going head-to-head.
3: Yeah, it was a good game, wasn't it? It's just probably disappointing. The time slot in terms of having players back up from Origin, both teams missing key players, Nathan and Isaiah Yeo for the Penrith and Barnett Capewell for the Warriors. Still probably a couple more that I missed. McLean backed up. He was brilliant, wasn't he? The first try, that was just a good solid try from a centre running into some space. But that second one where he got up, just stuck the duke out, brought it down one-handed and like in the air, body checked Allen at the same time. That's a pretty special try. He's in a real purple patch. We saw the effect he had when he came onto the field in Origin and he was brilliant backing up.
2: Would you put him in the Origin team ahead of Kohler for game two?
3: Depends. Depends on how Kohler is. I thought Kohler was good too. And I wouldn't rule out anything at the moment because Latrell's just it seems to be have been ruled out for a while.
2: Yeah.
3: There's still a week to play. We've already seen Blake Brayley go down. Appy was brilliant on his return. So there's some decisions to make on their bench and whether they have a specialist or they want a utility. So he's definitely going to be in and around that team. He's in the extended squad. And then depending on what happens next week, he starts on that wing, and you start him at centre, or he comes off the bench as wherever you want, really. So positive for Laurie. I think with the game, Penrith just again showing their class in the grind. They got off to a good start. Warriors good enough to fight back. They cost themselves a little bit. They got over the try line three or four times for disallowed tries, but their players are really standing up with, again, their own injuries. Mentioned the two guys backing up, Tanner Boyd. Well, Tamari Martin and Harris Tavita have been doing a great job in the halves filling in, but Penrith just a little bit too much class in the end. Alamotti finding that try late off the back of a Dylan Edwards shift to the right.
4: How good was it seeing two of the best teams in the comp, and it found a bit of spice with a lot of players that have represented the other club, and even like James Fisher-Harris in the face of Paul Alamotti. It was one of those games that got you on the edge of your seat. And like credit to Penrith. We know the brilliance that they were without. I'm looking forward to watching this game over in Mount Smart between these two teams. I think that's going to be an epic game. And you know, if these two meet in September, it's going to be fireworks again. The two coaches with so much crossover. For me, on the McLean, the first try, it's not a try for me. It's an obstruction.
3: Because I hear what you're saying, yeah.
4: The reason, it's not the fact that the decision was made to turn in. It's a line where you run an obstruction. And in a week where we focused on, but to the letter of the law, Josh Curran made contact with his foot. If we're going to apply the laws of the game on every situation, it is a line, Wade, you're an edge back rower, you know the risk of running that. You go straight and that, into out line, and he took out a defender, and therefore it's an obstruction. I was surprised to see that one.
3: Yeah, I think to the letter of the law, you are right. But in terms of if that was a half sweeping out the back, and there was a 2-on-1 on the outside, I think it is an obstruction. But because there was a center and it was McLean, there was a center and a winger on the outside. And the centre actually jammed in and made that defensive read, which created the space. If he'd just stayed out and held his spot, didn't make that read, he wasn't obstructed.
4: But it's half. The half was obstructed, right?
3: Yeah, the half was obstructed.
4: He could have got, and Pete, you've got, he could have gone behind in cover defence.
3: I know what you're saying, but I was okay with it. If it happened to the Sharks, would I be calling for a penalty? 100% I would be. I'd be saying this is a letter of the law. I bet you if the shoe's on the other foot, they would want an obstruction. Like Penrith would want an obstruction if we just shoes on another foot. Yeah. So I was okay with it. But again, this is what happens when you want one ref wants to apply some common sense, and then the next referee goes to the letter of the law. We get this inconsistency, and we start down this road of what's an obstruction, and it's a bit like a Pandora's box. That stuff.
4: But just on McLean though, like what a breakout year he's having. Yeah. He's shown glimpses. in the past, he is made of some tough stuff. New Zealand international at such a young age. Penrith have got a good one there. And he'll be rewarded in the future.
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3: Now, the Roosters boys, another defeat for them. They're just kind of struggling a little bit, aren't they? The Storm obviously were fantastic defensively. Cam Munster and Harry Grant backing up did a great job. But it does feel like the Roosters, despite when you look at their team every single week, they've got an elite player in every position. It just does still feel like they're missing something, Jimmy.
4: Yeah, look, difficult time to play Melbourne. I know a lot of stars did back up, and yeah, Roosters will be annoyed at themselves for, you could argue, underperforming to an extent. But you know, at 7 wins, 4 losses, I think they're in the frame to be in the top four, and they're still at their best. They can win the comp, and that can be a frustrating thing. Like, look, the Broncos at their best can win the comp, and Roosters for me are one of those sides. But it just that they do have these games in them, and that's been a trait for a number of years now.
3: Mm. I think this is 3 poor weeks for them in a row. I know they beat the Titans, but they were actually pretty poor in that game. And then they obviously lost the Cowboys in Magic Round. Then they had the bye. Now they've lost the Storms. This is now 3 weeks of them trending in the wrong direction.
0: Yeah, and again, this origin period is so important for clubs that are represented. They're probably the most heavily represented as a club. Who have they got? They've got Teddy, Victor, Tim Walker, Toya,
4: Robson,
0: Lindsay Collins. So there's a lot to juggle over this next period. But they need to somehow just get the results, whether they're pretty or whether they're Rooster style that we know, or whether we think that will have success in the back end of the year. I think it all goes out the window through this period. They need to somehow just tick the results off so they stay in touch of where they want to on the ladder. And then once the origin period's over and done with, they can bunker down and then and get back to playing some footy they think will have success in September. Just that's an interesting one, juggling the origin period. And I use, you know, Teddy, their fullback, and then Sammy Walker, who's a halfback for Queensland, fullback for New South Wales. Like, origin's so much about the physicality, but it's also the mental and emotional toll it takes on you, like the result, because it means so much and people care about it so much. And the fullback and the seven, they burden a lot of the responsibility towards the result. So if you either get the result done for your state, you come back and you're sky high and you're feeling 10 foot tall, if you're in that key position, if somehow, even Sammy, he had a brilliant debut, but they don't get the result done and he's left scratching his head going, well, I did everything that I could do and we still lost. So he's got these down, and it's trying to balance those.
4: They're in Reece Robson as well, Wade. Yeah, the nine. Yeah, so they've got a 1, 7, and a 9.
0: A 9, yeah.
4: Yeah.
0: And then it's a tough job for Robbo because, yeah, you come back and you're a team. You've been working together for a long time, but they've still got so much left in 2 games to go. And if Sam Walker's going to play again, Teddy's obviously back, Robson's back. It's just a tricky period for Coach Robinson to try and manage because, again, the physicality, yes, you performance staff can handle that. You got the GPS on, you know, you can track everything physically, but the emotional challenge of getting everyone to the same page, it'd be a coaching feat for him to come through this unscathed.
3: Should he have rested them then, if that's the case?
0: Possibly. I think they will have a rest eventually, particularly with someone like DCE there, who can shoulder the burden of that experience while they're out. And you got Hugo Savala, who can play in the halves. I know they've got a few injuries themselves, but at some stage you'd think Teddy Robson and Sam Walker will certainly need to have a rest coming into the back season if they play all 3 games of origin.
3: Well, mate, if you think like the players they could rest, so say Teddy rests, they can put, you know, Cody Ramsey at the back there.
4: How quick was Cody Ramsey, by the way?
0: Yeah, he's rapid. He mowed down
4: Falunga.
0: Oh, that's right, yeah.
4: That was frightening speed.
0: Mm. Well, the other one too was Purdue's chased up there. I know we haven't talked about that game yet.
3: No, we haven't yet.
0: But that was incredible because we know how fast Savage is. He's got that sprinting pedigree. Mm. Has anyone seen how fast Purdue runs 100 metres in? Because he caught him pretty easily.
3: We'll see you again on Thursday.
4: Both of you back.
3: Thursday night footy. It's going to be a great game. Can't remember what it is off the top of my head. I'm sure it's going to be brilliant. We'll see you soon.
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9: I'm up as well, the start of a brand new working week. A 7 o'clock weeknights is where you'll find the front man of the Screaming Jets, Dave Gleeson. Hello, Gleeson, how are you?
10: G'day, Tomo. G'day, Australia. Very excited tonight, Tomo, that we got my mate Ray Thistlethwaite joining us very, very shortly to talk about the fabulous Capretos.
9: Can't wait for that. Already done a few shows and Dead Set Dominant as well, Gleeson.
10: Yes, we've done a few. We had to do them the first week without Joe Camilleri. He's been a bit crook, but back for the second week.
9: Bandcamp back tonight as well. Gleeson's Bandcamp.
10: Love Bandcamp. We're going to be settling on one of my favourite Aussie artists to get us into Bandcamp. And what's this say? One nut is a knob.
9: Okay. Just there'll be more.
10: It's a celebrity romance that went wrong, Tomo.
9: Yeah, it went and really wrong.
10: Because they always seem to go so well. Angelina Pitt and Brad Jolie.
9: Yep, not quite
10: nearly them. Anthony Kiedis and his girlfriends.
9: Yeah, no, didn't
10: brilliant
9: quite.
10: Celebrity couples. Yeah. Stephen Tyler.
9: Stephen Tyler. Do not Google Stephen Tyler. Gene Simmons with
10: Gene
9: his schmeckle.
10: Simmons. Oh, he's got a sore schmeckle. but we are going to get to that later on, talking about celebrity romances gone bad. And yes, Rock Chick Mondays.
9: We'd
10: love
9: please.
10: To celebrate the ladies who have rocked our worlds over the last few decades.
9: Can't wait for that. Brand new Fooey's as well. But next, Lisa, the frontman of Thirsty Merc is going to join us. A big Ray Thistle flight here at Triple M.

0: been described by Gleeso himself as Australia's greatest supergroup. And then the rest of the email said, don't mention Gleeso is in the supergroup. Whoops. The Fabulous Capretos are hitting the stage, performing all their greatest hits. Dave Gleason of the Screaming Jets, Ray Thistlewaite of Thirsty Merc, Joe Camilleri of the Black Sorrows, and seven-time ARIA Award winner Wendy Matthews.
1: Fabulous Capretos are back on the road. I know I've spoken about my involvement with it, along with Joe Camilleri and the beautiful Wendy Matthews. And also in the ensemble is the mega-talented Ray Thistlewaite. Joins me right now. How are you, Ray?
2: Well, it's so good to be talking to you, brother. What's going on?
1: Mate, you're back in Australia?
2: I am, yep. I'm in Melbourne currently.
1: Right, because I've been talking you up. You've been on the road with Sammy Hagar, Steve Vai, Joe Satriani, Toto, around North America. What was that like?
2: It's been really good. It's sort of different component to my career, I guess, being more of a hired gun keyboard player, backing vocalist. And, yeah, great bunch of people. Learned a lot about the ways that some of these, I guess, huge acts, actually, on a lot of levels, and big shows and things like that. There's a different way that some of these operations are put together logistically. So that's been a great learning curve. And, of course, above all, it's just hooking into some great catalogues of songs.
1: Yeah,
2: that's been really cool. Yeah.
1: Now, you're one of the original members of the Capretos. What's this, about your fifth or sixth go-round with them?
2: Yeah, probably. I think I've been doing it since about 2021 or two,
1: right.
2: I think, which is pretty much in the middle of COVID. Not that we're going to go back and talk about that. But, this is sort of, in a way, I see this is almost like the second lineup, really, in a way.
1: I mean, you've
2: done a few of them now, haven't you? You've done, what, three or four?
1: Yeah, I came in after Daryl.
2: Yeah, seems to sort of have settled into this, you know, yourself and Wendy and myself and Joe. So that's, it's a fun vibe. Different songs from the original line. Absolute bangers in there as well. And, it's really cool.
1: And I actually love the fact, I mean, it's not being the focal point all night. How good's that? I mean, you step up, you do your bit, but you stay on stage and you're part, then you're just part of the band.
2: Yeah, it's great. I mean, I think...

0: I'm watching bands, of course it's great to have the sort of spotlight on the singer or whatever's going on, but I think in as a real music fan, you sort of want to see the stuff that's in between the cracks of all of that, because, you know, obviously when the singer's singing, they're like, oh, look at me, I'm singing, you know?
1: Yeah.
0: Not that the singer's thinking that, but, you know, often that's sort of the energy and where that's just naturally guiding itself to. But I sort of like the interactions of, you know, if I was an audience member watching this particular band, I'd be going, oh, I want to see what it's like when Wendy Matthews is singing backing vocals on that in a section which is, it's not her material. You know, that's an interesting element for me as an audience member as well. So I think that's what the audience gets out of it.
1: And then, well, for me, one of the great things, I mean, is, you know, yourself and myself kind of come from a, you know, you're a few years, you're probably 2000, I was early 90s. But then to be able to be on stage with people like Russell Morris and people like Darrell Braithwaite and Joe Camilleri, and obviously Joe's in the lineup now. Just to be in there, in his presence, is to hear stories about him working with Tim Finn on his solo album and producing this record. It really is part of the magic for us backstage, isn't it?
0: It is. It's a bit surreal, actually. It's sort of. It's funny because on lots of levels, you first heard their music, like for instance, yours. Saw videos on TV and stuff, you know, and it's kind of like funny that you're talking about what time we've got to meet in the lobby to go to the next gig. You know, just get, you're like, well, I'm actually on tour with these people. You know, where are we getting the rental car from? How are we going? You know, it's like you just get back into the nitty gritty. But that's what makes it really quite a special thing as an artist for me. It's a good sort of camaraderie vibe as well. And the other guys, you know, Jason and Jerry and Pete. It's another bunch of great musicians to travel with as well.
2: More coming up with the great Ray Thistlethwaite on the other side of this. Gleeso's going to get to the bottom of what the hell's going on with Thirsty Merc as well. The great man's hanging around. It's in the summertime here as we celebrate the fabulous Capretos. Triple M Nights with that.

0: So what's going on with the Mercs, mate? Have you you got anything new coming up? Are you any touring or anything like that as well?
1: We just finished a run. We went to North Queensland, South East Queensland, went down to Tassie. We were sort of doing what we call the encore shows from last year's tour.
0: Right,
1: some markets, places we hadn't hit. But there's a really exciting run coming up. Actually, after this Capretto's run for us, we're going to the Central West in New South Wales, which is, we've got, my mum's from Molong, which is sort of not too far from Orange. And
0: Molong?
1: Phil's from, and Phil's from Dubbo, so you got a connection in Molong, do you?
0: I do. My cousins, the O'Keefes, are from Molong. One of my greatest ever August holidays, when I was about 13 years old, I went with my brother on a train from Sydney to Molong, which back then was a fairly long trek. You actually went to Orange and then got picked up. But yeah, spent 2 weeks living on my uncle's farm up there. It was magic, mate.
1: Yeah, it's a pretty nice part of the world.
0: It is. And of course, Orange now is like a foodie centre.
1: It is. I was telling a mate down in Melbourne just about that. If you're going to do a caravan trip or something, it's kind of like it's in that same vibe as like the Hunter Valley wine region sort of vibe, isn't it?
0: Now, so what are your favourite parts of the show when we're all up there together? What floats your boat? Tambourine.
1: Your tambourine's a highlight. I hope you're not getting too many bruises on the thigh from hitting the tambourine on there. I know that does happen. You're always a highlight, mate. You're great to work with. And I think also having that the sound of the saxophone is a bit different.
0: Novel
1: thing in there. And, you know, Camilleri loves to jam as well, so he just extends things and gets the crowd going. That's really fun. And, you know, there's also some beautiful ballad moments. Wendy's obviously got some huge ballad style songs.
0: And the day you went away, you just see the crowd just melting, and you know, and obviously it's one of those songs that takes people back to a time and place, I reckon.
1: Yeah, totally. So yeah, and that's a real honour to play keyboard on that one with her. And there's lots of different light and shade, and lots of different tempos, lots of different things that come in and out. And I think that's just because we've all got songs that have been on the radio, but they're all maybe from slightly different times, when radio was changing, going through different sort of trends and genres and stuff like that. And then just to be able to put that all in one show but have recognisable material, it's really like, it's kind of like no other gig I do, really.
0: Excellent, mate. Well, it's great to catch up on the air, Ray, and I'll be catching up in person with you tomorrow.
1: Yeah, mate.
0: Mate, I can't wait to see you. Thanks heaps for your time, mate. And
1: you too, mate.
0: For anyone listening, if you want to go and see the fabulous Capretto's featuring Ray Thistlethwaite, myself, Joe Camilleri, and Wendy Matthews, check out the socials and come along and say good day.

0: Gleeson Rock Chick Mondays is what we're going to do tonight in the Classic 9 at 9. Can't wait for that, but right now some brand new Phillies.
1: There was once when we were on Saturday Night Live, he was going to introduce us.
2: Hi, I'm Chris Walken.
1: He came up, he said, is the accent on Fool or Fighters? And I knew how he was going to say it. I was like, the accent's on Fighters. So he got up there and he goes, Ladies and gentlemen.
2: Fool Fighters.
3: The great Christopher Walken there.
0: How good.
3: The people you meet.
0: Oh.
3: It must be wonderful for those big rock stars. But I'm telling you, Dave Grohl remains a fan of music, whether he's making it or listening to it.
1: The core intention, which you sort of find when you first start playing music, it's like, I just want to play music.
4: Yeah.
1: Like, you can't imagine it becoming the thing that you do for the rest of your life.
4: It's just an itch.
1: And it's like in your heart. And that doesn't go away. I mean, there was a time once, you know, when Nirvana ended where I'm like, I don't know if I want to do music anymore. Like, that hurts.
4: Yeah.
1: And I'm like, no, what am I talking about? Like, yeah. That's the thing that always saved my life. Like, yeah, I have to do it.
3: Yep. It's in your blood. It's in your soul, Tomo. Let's get their brand new song on right now. Window from the album Your Favorite Toy. It's new from the Phillies.
0: Good one.

0: The Triple M Night Show with Dave Gleeson will be back in a sec. In the meantime, get distracted by these roadies crouching down, running on stage. We can see you, you know. We've promised no repeats, which is brave, considering you might have how this place runs.
1: Just won.
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0: Triple M Nights with Dave Gleeson, the front man of the Screaming Jets, has his own band camp. Gleeson's band camp. We're at number 20 tonight. This is where we give him a band and he gives us his favourite song, and it can only be one. One only.
1: Gleeson's rock calendar.
2: Little did people know that when I was 4 years old, Tomo, the Eagles brought out an album that would change music as we know it. And it wasn't, they weren't called the Eagles. It was just called Eagles.
0: That was it, Eagles.
2: That was their debut album. It was the title of the album. And no one had ever heard anything like it before. It was brought that country rock sound to the fore, and everyone fell in love with them instantly. Went straight into the top 30 on the Billboard charts. No one had ever heard of them. It was just something out of the blue. And one of the songs that was on the record was actually an idea that Jackson Browne had. You know, Jackson Browne running on empty. He was living next door to Glenn Frey, and between them they came up with the lyrics to this song.
3: In 1971, Jackson Browne was struggling to finish a song he'd started. He had the famous line, "Well, I may stand in on a corner in Winslow, Arizona," but was stuck on the next verse. His friend and neighbor, Glenn Frey, heard the unfinished song through the wall of their apartment building in Los Angeles. Glenn loved it so much, he offered to help finish it. Together, they wrote the rest of the lyrics, with Glenn adding the line, "It's a girl, my lord, in a flatbed Ford." When the Eagles recorded Take It Easy as their very first single, they focused on blending their voices just right. Each member sang a different part, stacking their harmonies and layers until it sounded smooth and effortless. The result was a sound that felt like sunshine, easygoing, warm, and perfectly in tune. That signature harmony became the Eagles' trademark and helped Take It Easy launch their career.
2: Fantastic. So you can find both Jackson Browne and the Eagles have a version on album of Take It Easy. But we're going to play, of course, the Eagles one in celebration of their album Eagles coming out in 1972 on this very day.

0: Triple M Nights with Dave Gleeson. Gleeson, we've got a birthday to celebrate next, and not quite a friend of the show, but it feels like it.
1: Oh, we love her. We absolutely love her. We know so much about her, and we do talk about her a lot, so it'll be great to celebrate her birthday. How good was Ray Thistlethwaite?
0: What a star he is.
1: Absolute, mate. He's the best hang.
0: Is he? Yeah, very good fun.
1: Very good fun. We have too good a time sometimes.
0: I recall seeing you the day after hanging out with Ray.
1: Yeah.
0: Just Cooper's Pale Ale, I think, wasn't it?
1: Scotch.
0: Yeah. All responsibly, of
1: yes,
0: course.
1: Especially responsibly.
0: Gleeso's Bandcamp next, and we do that responsibly as well.
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0: Oh, here we go. A Monday night right across the country. This is Triple M Nights with Dave Gleeson, and we've got a birthday to celebrate, Gleeso, and we absolutely love this lady.
1: We do, but let's talk about Wade Morissette.
0: Wade
1: Morissette.
0: Okay.
1: Born on this day, 1974. He's a curtain, indie rock, pop rock. They're the genres he does.
0: Right.
1: His occupations, he's a musician, he's a yoga and Reiki instructor, therapist, author. Can play piano, guitar, harmonium, djembe, tabla. He can sing. And yet his sister's much more famous than him.
0: A lot.
1: And all she can do is sing, write songs, and play terrible harmonica. Yes, the twin brother of Alanis Morissette. She's got a twin.
0: I couldn't believe that.
1: Unbelievable. Mm-hmm. And his name's Wade. Check him out if you get the chance. But it's because of that, it's also Alanis Morissette's birthday.
0: Yeah.
1: That's what happens with twins.
0: Is that how it works?
1: Yeah. No, gotcha. Yeah. Twinning. Awesome. Now, the song we're going to play has, there's some controversy about it. There's some pretty spicy lyrics in it.
0: Yes.
1: Talking about picture theatres. And there's been a lot of conjecture about who the song was written about. Mm. Now, for anyone who doesn't remember, there was a great show called Full House.
0: Mm-hmm.
1: It's where the Olsen sisters came to their came to fame.
0: Prominence.
1: It had John Stamos in it, who ended up playing drums with the Beach Boys.
0: What?
1: Yeah. And Dave Coulier. Now, here's Dave Coulier talking about the first time he ever heard You Ought to Know on the radio.
15: And I've got my radio on, and I hear the hook for You Ought to Know come on the radio. And I'm like, wow, this is a really cool hook. And then I start hearing the voice. I'm like, wow, this girl can sing. And I had no idea, you know, that this was the record. And
16: that gave someone a cross.
15: And then I was like, I'm listening to the lyrics going, ooh, oh, no. Oh, I can't be this guy. And I went to the record store, bought the CD, and I went and I parked on a street and I listened to the whole record. And there was a lot of familiar stuff in there that her and I had talked about, like your shake is like a fish. You know, I'd go, hey, dead fish me, you know, and we'd do this dead fish handshake. And so I started listening to it, and I thought, ooh, I think I may have really hurt this woman.
0: Mm. Yeah. No, it's not about you, mate.
1: No, well, see, he thinks it's about him, but Alanis has come out, said that she's not going to confirm nor deny, and this is the great, this is the thing that you do in music. You never tell people really what the lyrics are about. Let them decide for themselves.
0: Happy birthday, Alanis, Triple M.

0: The Black Keys, Triple M Nights with Dave Gleason. New stuff from Noah Kahan soon. And one nut is a knob. That's all we'll say about that.
1: So, oh, one-y. Okay.
2: Bandcamp. Liso's Bandcamp.
0: Very simple, Gleason. We give you 25 bands and you have to choose only one song, your favourite song. It can only be one. We're at number 20 tonight.
1: Yes, and this one comes from, a good time. 20th Century, the album was called. It was Cold Chisel's last hurrah before they decided to call it a day. It was recorded in a few sessions after they'd finished their big Last Stand tour.
0: Yep.
1: Chock-a-block full of hits.
0: Ridiculous.
1: 20th Century. Hold Me Tight, No Sense. Oh, I love that song. Saturday Night.
0: Your wife loves that song.
1: Yeah, she loves that.
0: Yeah.
1: She hates it. Sorry, Jim. It was the first recording to vary the core members of Cold Chisel, with Steve Prestwich having been sacked during the previous year's tour of Germany.
0: Hang on.
1: He was replaced by Ray Arnott. Oh, Ray Arnott. I remember sitting in the roof of my mate Mick Matthews' garage over in Stockton, just over the harbour from Newcastle.
0: Yeah.
1: We got this record, and it was the first time we'd ever heard it. And I drank a couple of his old man's long necks of Resch's DA.
0: Yes.
1: I'll never forget it. And that's why, I mean, it's one of my favourite Chisel albums, even though it was a period of intense breakup with the band and things weren't going swimmingly between them all, but they certainly made a great freaking record.
0: How good. So the best song, Gleeso, is?
1: I'm going to pick Flame Trees. I saw them do it live a couple of years ago and it literally brought a tear to my eye, you know, thinking of the people that you've lost, thinking of the people that have been in your life that are no longer there, but, it doesn't stop you getting around with your mates and remembering the good times.
0: Number 20 of Gleeso's Bandcamp. And a quick reminder, we've got Don Walker joining the show tomorrow night.
1: Awesome.

0: Fleetwood Mac, Little Lies, Rock a Chick Mondays. If Stevie Nicks hasn't got a gig tonight, I'll go, hey, that was an unbelievable setup right there, Gleeso. Rock Chick Mondays has become a staple of Triple M Nights with Dave Gleeso.
1: It has. It's fantastic to honour the ladies who have given us such amazing joy over the journey. And obviously, it can be a bit of a manosphere, a bit of male-centric in the rock, in the rock and roll genre. Mm-hmm. But yes, there's plenty of girls, ladies, chicks who have entertained us over the year, and we're going to celebrate them.
0: But right now, Gleeso, some new stuff.
1: Noah Kahan, he's another one of these. How many people do you think through COVID and putting songs on YouTube
0: on
1: and Instas and all that stuff
0: algorithm
1: made their careers, and this guy is one of those guys as well.
0: Here he is talking about how his music connects.
2: Camera guy came up to me and said, hey, I've been struggling with that too. Like, thank you for sharing that. It was like right afterwards. And it was this thing of like, wow, the impact already is happening. There's purpose here. Like, somebody's going to connect to this, and it feels scary as hell. And even having it out, I'm still, oh my God, I can't believe that's out in the world. But the amount of messages I've gotten, the amount of people that have reached out, or people that you wouldn't expect to be suffering, a lot of times men who look at, and I'm like, oh, you're handsome, you're attractive, you're thin, like, could there something be something wrong? And I think that's sometimes the way people see me. And so understanding that we're all looking at each other and wondering, how could that person be suffering when they look like this, or they have this, or they seem happy, and knowing that there's so much going on under the surface, means that vulnerability has a purpose.

at that mama, she got it sticking in the cameraman. And we get out of song. And he's up there, what's that? Hawaiian noises. He's banging on the bongos like a chimpanzee. Oh, that ain't working.

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0: 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Chop to it. I've Got Wood has seriously good wood inside Dancoal Sand and Soil on Peasley Street. 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
1: Triple M Nights with Dave, Gleason, Rock a Chick, and Monday's not too far away. Controversial, this Gleason.
0: Yeah, it was a big, big thing when Lance Armstrong and Sheryl Crow went hard launch.
1: Hard launch, yeah.
0: Hard launch with their relationship.
1: Yep.
0: Pretty soon after, they were engaged.
1: Mm-hmm.
0: They got engaged in 2005.
1: Yep.
0: And then 2006, she was diagnosed with breast cancer. And she discovered he was already seeing a really famous actress at that time.
1: We don't like this at all.
0: So he's got two chicks, and you can kill two birds with one stone.
1: Yeah.
0: Is that a thing?
1: Is he?
0: Yeah. No, so then she said she never came out and said who the actress was.
1: Ah.
0: So let's go through the list of conjecture.
1: You speculate,
0: right? She didn't name the actress. The main suspects are Kate Hudson.
1: Oh, hang on.
0: Social media users immediately pointed fingers at Hudson. However, sources close to the actress state she is beyond frustrated by the rumours and had absolutely nothing to do with the breakup. Eva Longoria. She of Desperate Housewives, among other things. She was briefly linked to Armstrong in the wake of his separation from Crow.
1: Okay.
0: In the wake of. So that kind of, they're a bit of a crossover.
1: Yeah, the crossover situation.
0: This is the creepy one. Ashley Olsen.
1: Ashley. That's a bit of a difference in age there,
0: You'd
1: David.
0: You think so. She was spotted with him during his post-breakup dating period.
1: Okay.
0: But there you go.
1: Where's your money going, David?
0: I'm going to say Eva Longoria. Okay. That just seems like the most likely. But Sheryl Crow, she was part of the investigation into the doping scandal and everything. She had to answer questions in front of a grand jury and all that. So not only did he treat her like shit, he dragged her through the shit as well. So he is pretty well got to be one of the worst human beings on the planet. Let's get Sheryl Crow on it now. She's one of our favourites here at Triple M.

0: Nights with Dave Gleason on Triple M. We're on Listener as well, L-I-S-T. And hit us up on the emails. We'd absolutely love that. Gleason@triplem.com.au. It is Monday, Gleason. So what are we doing next?
1: It's Rock Chick Monday, and we are going to be rolling out 9 great songs from some of our favourite female artists.
0: Can't wait. We'll do it next, Triple M.
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0: Monday night right across Australia, which means it is Rock a Chick a Monday. As you hit 9 o'clock on a Monday, and we celebrate the absolute superstars of the women in rock race.
1: We bloody well do, Tomo, and we're kicking it off with one of my favourites from when I was a young fella.
0: Yep.
1: I remember learning the lyrics to this song and singing along and thinking how beautiful the amazing Kim Wilde is. And guess what? She is coming to Australia. The 18th of November, she's going to be here playing all the songs you know and love from her hugely successful career.
0: How good is this? Kim Wilde comes in at number nine of the classic 9 at 9 Rock Chick Mondays. And I look down at this list, Lisa, you've put together some absolute beauties.
1: I love every single one of them.
0: Triple M.

0: Alana Miles with Love Is. What a song that is from 89 Gleeson. And we had Veruca Salt with Sita before that. We are doing Rock Chick Mondays. Alana comes in at number 7 tonight in the classic 9 at 9.
1: She's so...

0: I'm sorry. Yeah.
1: He was talking about a relationship. She must have gone somewhere else.
2: Yeah. Maybe her jeans are so tight.
1: Mm. Fair to say the whole thing was complicated.
2: Very. Oh, I love it, Tomo. You don't. What song are we playing?
1: Everywhere at Triple M.

0: Triple M Nights with Dave Gleeson, number four of the classic Nine at Nine. Rock Chick Mondays with a predominantly male name, Gleeson, right there in Luca.
1: Yeah, indeed. That's a great song, Suzanne Vega. You know what? Did we play a little thing a couple of weeks ago of hers from Tom's Diner where it was just her singing a cappella? So I was back. I've been listening to her albums. She has an amazing voice. Absolutely amazing.
2: The story of an actor who had died while he was drinking. It was no one I had heard of. And I'm turning to the horoscope and looking for the funnies when I'm feeling someone
0: beautiful voice
2: watching.
0: Voice.
1: Amazing. So pure. A pure voice,
0: yep,
1: Tomo.
0: No doubt about it.
1: Let's move on to someone from Germany, Nina. Now, this song, when it was first released in the German language, was 99 Red Balloons.
0: Okay.
1: But to make it translate nicer and more smoothly into to the English language,
0: yes.
1: It became 99 Luftballons. Luft being air. 99 air balloons as opposed to 99 red balloons, but the sentiment remains the same.
0: Triple one.

0: No doubt, with It's My Life, Gwen Stefani, Triple M Nights with Dave Gleeson. She is an absolute star, and she comes in at number two of Rock a Chick and Monday's Gleeso. In the classic 9 at 9 tonight, we've had Kim Wilde, Veruca Salt, Alana Miles, Avril Lavigne, Shirley Manson, Suzanne Vega, Nina, and of course, Gwen Stefani.
1: Yeah, and it was a no-brainer, Tomo, for the number one, because this chick is as rock and roll as they come. To the extent that in 1989, at a Greenpeace Warriors press conference, she claimed that she once firebombed a McDonald's restaurant.
0: Hang on.
1: The following day, a McDonald's in Milton Keynes in England was firebombed, and Hind was threatened with legal action. That's because she's a confirmed and a very strident vegetarian. She decided to firebomb McDonald's, but was never caught for it.
0: Pretenders, don't get me wrong.
1: Responsibly.
0: Responsibly.

0: The Triple M Night Show with Dave Gleeson will be back in a sec, which gives the station roadie heaps of time to get some gaff on that wedge. I don't know, we heard it at a gig once. 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
1: I'm the biggest fan of $50,000.
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0: White guy. 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

0: Some brand new stuff. Aussie artist Red right there, Glayside. That is a hell of a song. That is called Messy. It is on the dominant series on Prime at the moment, Off Campus. Quite incredible. And we've got some more stats tomorrow night as well because...
1: What is it, Off Campus?
0: Off Campus it is called. It's a brand new series that is taking... It's basically Stranger Things for younger people as well. It is taking people by storm.
1: Right, so there'll be songs from the previous eras that are going to feature in this.
0: There you go, guys.
1: And it's not a cover of Lola Young's Messy, is
0: it? No, it's not.
1: Where is Lola Young?
0: Haven't heard from Lola in a while.
1: Okay. I'm not holding out any hope.
0: You're not?
1: No.
0: Okay, well, we can have a little bit of Lola to see us out, Gleeson. I'll see you tomorrow night.
1: Rock on.

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0: Because it's Australian bands and artists that are the influences of so many other musicians the world over. So at Triple M,
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0: If it's Aussie and it rocks, it's right here. This is Triple M's Homegrown with Matty O.
8: Oh, welcome to the show. I hope you had a fantastic weekend. It's Matty here with you. This is 2 hours of the best Australian music. Heaps of cool new releases we're getting at the moment. Super exciting. Yeah, it's all coming up. We celebrate the classics too with the Divinals, Men at Work, new music from Kingswood. From their number one Australian country album, Midnight Mavericks. Tame Impala 2 touring in October. We are talking 6 degrees of separation of the music industry. Lime Cordial, Ryan's and Matt Corby. What do they all have in common? We'll find out from the band. Also, Diesel, he's been touring, working hard. New music from Old Mervs. This is Heavy in the Morning. Classics from Paul Kelly. And Sarah McLeod and Dallas Frasca teamed up as well. Called Till It's Gone, and that's going to play straight after Goanna's Solid Rock here on Triple M's Homegrown.

right around the country. Triple M's homegrown. Coming up, we've got something for Kate. Diesel 2. We'll chat to Vance Joy. Get the intel on what it's like supporting some of the world's biggest names around the world, like Ed Sheeran, Taylor Swift, festival shows. But it's been a while. We're excited. Welcome back. New music from Old Mervs. Love tracks like Everyone Will See It, Forget It Soon. One of our favourite two pieces, Adam Margaret River 2, a shout out. Just write really super catchy songs, don't they? Forget It, Sweetheart. They're currently touring in the States at the moment. Unfortunately, they've had to cancel and postpone a few shows due to some illnesses in the band. So fingers crossed, hope it all goes okay. They can get back and finish off that tour. Got some festival shows as well, and hopefully we get some more Aussie dates as well. Until then, it's new music from Old Mervs. This is Heavy in the Morning. New music for Triple M's Homegrown.

0: Vance Joy's Fascination in the Dark on Triple M's Homegrown. Great to see him supporting Ed Sheeran, playing shows with Mia Ray not too long ago. We hope he comes back soon. He's based overseas. Hey, on this day, Rat Cats Don't Go Now went to number one on the Australian charts. Huge hit across the 90s in Australia. We'll get that on next. And Going Gangbusters on Netflix's Off Campus. Australian Zone Red with Messi. We'll get Ice House on too. Nice mix of tracks. All play next in Triple M.
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1: right around the country on the Triple M Network. Hope you're having a great Monday night. On the way from their number one album, Pacific Avenue, Things We Want to Say, and Spacey Jane. Coming home to play some massive shows November and December. We'll get on the cruel seat. Hear from your favourite artists too, like Ella Hooper from Killing Heidi will tell you how important Chrissy Amphlett was for her. Tame Impala too, they're touring in October. And a full circle moment that involves Lime Cordiale, the Ryans, Matt Corby, and super producer Chris Collins. We've also got Cold Chisel playing after Yothu Yindi. You're on Triple M's Homegrown.

music of Triple M's Homegrown. That is The Ryans featuring Matt Corby, How to Breathe. That track is produced by super producer Chris Collins, who also produced Matt's latest album called Tragic Magic. And I tell you what, the 6 degrees of separation just keeps going, because I had The Ryans in not too long ago and they were talking about their first ever headline show at the end.

0: think I watched an old video of it and went, that's Chris on guitar. The guitar that he played is in some of the songs yeah. on the album. It's like full circle.
1: And now we're playing the Enmore.
0: And now we're playing the Enmore. Yeah, this massive like infinity loop that's like, yeah, the definition of full circle.
2: 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Full chat with the Ryans. 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

0: Around the country with the divinal science fiction, this is Triple M's Homegrown. And I love hearing stories about how certain Aussie acts have gone on to influence the next generation of artists. So the Divinals and Killing Heidi. Here's Ella Hooper.
1: Chrissy Amphlett was so shocking, so groundbreaking. She would get up there doing this controversial stuff and acting like it wasn't controversial at all. Like it was just second nature. That to me is an amazing performer.
0: Ella and Chrissy, two of the greats. Hey, coming up, we've got The Cruel Sea, Better Get a Lawyer, new music from Spacey Jones. Coming home to play some massive gigs in November, December. We'll have to get them back on for co-host. Re-recording of Pete Murray's Better Days. And from their number one Australian album, Pacific Avenue, Things You Want to Say. Plays next on Triple M's Homegrown.
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0: take this one, mate. My throat's a little hoarse.
1: Oh, your throat's sore.
0: Yeah, thanks, mate.
1: As I literally just said, I reckon it's sounding a little bit better.
0: I've got to look after mine. Your
1: back's sore. Welcome to the podcast. My voice is fucked, but hopefully if I go home, don't live with anyone, you know, all I have to do is speak to my three koalas. A night of silence, it should be back ready to roar tomorrow.
0: Jesus, I didn't expect to get so sad in this podcast intro.
1: Enjoy.
0: Enjoy. Yeah, poo to 4 p.m. It's poo and Jarch. Now,
1: why do I have to be poo?
0: Because we're doing poo at 2:10.
1: But we could be loo and poo arch.
0: It's buddy, you're already there.
1: Or pook, Jack. No.
0: Huh? Maybe I'll run this one, huh?
1: Yes. Well, I actually want to know this because usually we talk about poo and it's, you know, sort of funny or whatever. But this is quite educational for us, isn't it?
0: Yeah. Pretty funny too, though.
1: Okay.
0: So
1: poop it.
0: So we just thought, listen, there's been a bit of poo talk lately. I mean, yours is currently in the post.
1: I just said earlier, I said, oh, I get mine back tomorrow.
0: Yeah, like you get it back.
1: I don't mean I get the poo back.
0: Oh, thank God.
1: It's I get the results.
0: The results, not the sample. Oh, bugger.
1: Here you go, Lou.
0: I was really looking forward to that.
1: 2 weeks later.
0: We'd set out a time and everything.
1: Yeah, we were going to frame it. Oh, nah.
0: Now, listen up. These are some yarns we've got, Lulu.
1: Yeah.
0: On how often, and I want to read this to you, would you allow me?
1: Please.
0: Because one would call you an inconsistent pooper.
1: You're dead right. You'll never know what you're going to get with me.
0: In the sense it could be 30 in a day or it could be none for 4 days.
1: Thanks for letting the whole of Australia know my poop schedules, Jack.
0: That is absolutely fine. Anyone? Oh, Heidi. Heidi's there. He'd have a mad poop schedule. Oh, yeah. Straight out the hindy.
1: Oh.
0: I'm happy with it. Okay, so guys.
1: He would be consistent though, I think.
0: How often should you actually be pooping? This is the yarn. So 1 to 2 a day is tied to a healthy gut microbiome.
1: Hmm.
0: 1 to 2 a day. Lulu, okay. We might be on Struggle Street here.
1: Uh-oh.
0: During the day, the colon is usually more active. At night, it slows down. Thank Christ, otherwise.
1: You'd be pooping your bed.
0: Yeah, a lot of bed stuff.
1: Nobody wants poopy sheets.
0: And most are healthy adults. Food generally takes about 1 to 3 days to move. 1 to 3 days
1: what?
0: To move through the digestive tract for elimination. So
1: well, I guess that's why you see.
0: 3 days. After a big weekend, the next from Monday to Wednesday, not great.
1: What do you see, Jack?
0: Inconsistencies, uh-huh. Louisa. Uh-huh. Mornings are the ideal time to go. Coffee and eating trigger and stimulate movement. Well, yeah. I think we all know that.
1: Coffee. Whoa!
0: A black coffee can quite often
1: really
0: get you going.
1: Yeah, you got to know where the closest public toilet is for that.
0: Yeah, that is correct. Sometimes,
1: I know mine down pack, don't worry.
0: Yeah, I don't doubt that.
1: I know all of them.
0: I do not doubt that for a second.
1: You know, now, right by where we live? There's the cafe and then there's, I know. Oh, yeah, beautiful.
0: Oh, that
1: just
0: little block
1: case.
0: Right there. Yeah. See, I'm more in tune with the land. I'm just like scrub, bush. You know what I mean?
1: Yeah. I do that too.
0: And we keep getting caught. We're in a lot of trouble. Mm. We've got a court date coming up, remember?
1: We do. When is that? Next Wednesday?
0: Yeah, make yourself available. Oh, wow. Now, Louisa, and everyone at home eating. Listen in, because it's going to really get you going.
1: Well, should they if they're eating?
0: Yeah. Especially if you're eating.
1: Oh, no. I can see it on the page. Don't.
0: It should be medium to dark brown. Soft but firm. So if you're currently pooing, check. Would you? For me? Reach down, check that for me. And resemble, this is hilarious, a smooth log.
1: Oh, sounds like the name of a song that, like, what's his name?
0: Smooth Loganel.
1: Yeah, like Lionel Richie would say.
0: Loganel Richie.
1: Smooth log. You know, it's like some like 80s kind of like smooth song.
0: Yeah, I'm happy with it. Mm. So.
1: Well, that was quite educational, you know.
0: Yeah, Lily.
1: I'm pretty happy with it.
0: Listen, have we learnt?
1: I've learned a lot. I love the smooth log part. Beautiful image.
0: Australia, have you learnt?
1: Yes.
0: Yeah, that was them, collectively.
1: Mm-hmm.
0: Well, there you go.
1: There you go. There's your poo at 2:10.
0: It's Lou and Judge, Triple M. 2 to 4, it's Lou and Judge. How are we?
1: I forgot you were there.
0: Right next to you.
1: I was like, what's that? Who's that? It's you.
0: Hey, you weren't on this today, by the way.
1: Yes, I am. I'm not joining in. Sorry. You're just on your own today, buddy.
0: All right. That's fine.
1: What are your little blue shorts? They are quite short. I don't know if that's appropriate to not be wearing undies.
0: Not a problem with me, kid.
1: But
0: Budgie smugglers wouldn't be a problem with me, kid.
1: Neither would a G-string.
0: Hey, no pads.
1: Doesn't matter around here.
0: Still need the binocs either way.
1: I find it such an ick when you see like a bloke walking around in a T-shirt and then undies.
0: It's like a toddler. It's a shocker look.
1: But I bet it's comfy.
0: It's unreal, yeah. But it's a shocker. Especially if you're arseless like me.
1: It's so true.
0: Hairy pancake ass.
1: It made me laugh, my voice.
0: Okay, sorry. Anyway, okay. We're not here for that.
1: No, so I found something going around online. Most diabolical things your spouse did during labour.
0: Okie doke.
1: So you're obviously having a child soon.
0: Yeah.
1: So I thought this might get you, I was about to say, in the mood. That's not the right word.
0: Not the right term, no.
1: In the realm.
0: Or just in the spirit of having a child.
1: Because it's very soon.
0: Maybe this is learning for me.
1: Exactly.
0: Have we got thinking music?
1: Put him right on the spot.
0: Nah, it's all good.
1: Okay, they had to put me on hands and knees to get a good heart reading. My son was being difficult with a nurse resident and my mum in the room. My husband says, funny, that's probably how we got into this situation.
0: That is
1: so something you would do.
0: That's a common pose.
1: Some people use that daily. There's nothing wrong with it.
0: There's nothing wrong with it.
1: It's a wonderful.
0: It's wonderful.
1: It's a wonderful buzz.
0: It's a wonderful buzz. Yeah. That's great.
1: One of my top three.
0: Yeah, easily top two. Number one. It's my number one.
1: When my son came out, my husband said, isn't it crazy he went in a liquid but came out a solid? These are all something you would say. Yes, Jack.
0: That's why it's a bun in the oven.
1: Mm-hmm. It's a Betty Crocker cake.
0: Correct.
1: Mm-hmm. When I started to push the...
0: Hey, Betty Cocker. Way better. Way better. Next.
1: When I started to push, the nurses were telling me to hold my breath, count and push. My husband passed out because he too was holding his breath. Still to this day, can't comprehend why he did that. He's going... Imagine you're like, it's your one moment, you need your husband there, and he just falls to the ground.
0: Mate, that's like... What is it? Pick me energy.
1: Yeah.
0: You know, have you seen that thing going all around online where it's like Harry Potter's the biggest pick me ever because he's always fainting and his scar's always hurting. Whenever something really good's going on, he's going, oh, my scar. It's like that husband. Hey, I'm here too, guys.
1: Yeah. Doof on the floor. Laughed when a male nursing student passed out from the trauma of watching me give birth in a Pedersen, no epidural situation. AKA not peaceful. My husband started laughing and said, babe, you saved that guy from choosing the wrong path in his medical career. Because he's just gone, get me out of here.
0: Not for him. I got a mate who boxes, who faints when he sees blood. My brother.
1: Wrong place to be.
0: Wrong sport.
1: Uppercut, hook, jab, cross, not his style.
0: That's it, nice.
1: Last one, when my sister was born, my dad kept putting on tons of hand sanitizer, fearing he would bring in some disease. He put so much on that his hand started to get so inflamed he also needed to get hospitalized. Come on. Yeah. Mate, we just need you for the next few more hours.
0: All right, mate, it's been happening for so many years. I'm sure the sanitizer.
1: Blowing up like Mickey Mouse hands at Disneyland.
0: Trying to hold his baby. Big inflated hands.
1: Probably quite good. Yeah,
0: he's like, oh, this is gorgeous. Ma'am, I think we're going to need to do something for these hands.
1: Well, let's do 1-3-3-5-3. Yeah. What did your partner do while you were giving birth?
0: That feels right.
1: We got Danielle on the line. What happened?
2: My husband was in the bath with me while I was having a water birth, and he was watching the footy on his phone, and I'm in full-blown active labour, pushing this baby out.
1: Who was playing?
2: We go for Hawthorn. It was like a nothing game, start of the season, and this was when we were in our kind of going through our really bad phase. So
0: Danielle.
2: Yeah.
1: But Danielle. Also, even if it was a big game, watch the replays later, like you're giving birth.
0: Yeah. Can I be honest?
2: I was not impressed, but I also was in too much pain to care. So
1: Yeah,
0: I'm probably watching the footy.
1: No, you're not, Jack. I hope there's no TV screens in there for
0: If
1: you.
0: I'm in the bath with you, I think I'm allowed some screen time.
1: No chance.
0: Danielle, thank you. Kaya, talk to us. Tell us your birth yarn, your labour yarn.
3: All right. So we actually did a few things. So partway through during the night, I was on a yoga ball while I was in labour.
0: Yep.
3: And he said to me, perhaps I shouldn't be sitting down because the baby won't be able to come out.
1: Okay, doc.
3: The moment that the baby did come, he had to leave the room because he nearly passed out / vomited because it was so gross.
0: Okay, yep.
3: And he still complains to this day about having to be up all night with me while I was in labour in the hospital.
0: Teaspoon of cement, big fella.
1: Yeah, come on.
0: Gee whiz.
1: Look at what you're doing.
0: You missed out on some beauty sleep, did you?
1: Yeah.
0: I'll probably do the same thing.
1: No, you're not.
0: I guarantee I'll say this at some point. Yeah, but I'm pretty tired too, babe.
1: You go, oh, my back's sore.
0: Oh, great. Thank you, Kaya.
1: Tracy.
4: Mummy and Daddy, how are we?
1: Hello, Trace.
0: You sweet little senorita.
4: Oh, poor Lou. Are you okay, love?
1: Yeah, you know, I'll be right. Just losing my voice left, right and centre.
4: So, just if I can give you one word of advice.
0: I'd love it, Trace.
4: Cover yourself up.
0: Okay.
4: Cover the downstairs area.
0: We talking hazmat suit sort of stuff?
4: I'm talking what they wear in the cricket. Cover the area.
0: Okay. Yeah.
1: I'm lost.
0: You're going to go for them.
4: Yeah, I went for it. All right.
0: Okay, bud. And why did you?
4: Well, look, I was high as a kite on gas, and you know, like the doctor and the nurse were trying to keep my legs open, and all of a sudden the pain kicked in and I accidentally grabbed him.
0: Yep. Okay.
1: Oh, I thought that was the hand.
0: Okay, so I've got to wear a box.
1: Okay.
0: Into labour. Okay, Tracy, thank you.
1: That's good advice, Tracy.
0: That actually is the first time I've had that advice. That's great.
1: Okay.
0: Jane, talk to us.
5: So when you're there, make sure you have all of your focus on your wife, because my husband's a tradie and him and the doctor were talking about the flooring and how the extension was going in the maternity ward, how they'd changed the hospital and wasn't that colour good, and he think he'd laid the floor there. And I'm laying there going, is anyone paying attention to this baby that's coming out?
1: Hello, boys, over here.
0: I think
1: child incoming.
0: I think my wife would literally say, you'll be lying on the floor in a minute, mate, if you don't stop talking about the floor. Get over
1: that
0: here.
1: That tile over there is a bit uneven.
0: Yeah. I love that so much.
1: Great yarns.
0: I might just do what my old man did and just jump on the tractor.
1: No. Or you'd be ducking punches then, wouldn't you?
0: Yeah, I would be.
1: Hey,
0: Thank you.
1: You want to play you versus Lou, you probably win today because my voice isn't too great.
0: Mummy's in a bit of strife. Call us now, 133353, if you want to verse you and you versus Lou.
1: Mm-hmm.
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0: Oh, and up for grabs today, Lulu, $100 Donut King voucher.
1: Oh, I'd like to win that. I'm really going to put in 100%.
0: Yeah, put 1% in for every dollar that you can get for your voucher. It's a $100 voucher.
1: Yeah. Or
0: who's very good at maths?
1: 10%, because there's only 10 questions. 10% per question.
0: Hey, not hating it.
1: Yeah, it works.
0: In fact, loving it.
1: Yeah.
0: We got Connor on the line. How are you, Connor?
2: Yeah, good day. Yeah, well, thank you.
0: Good, mate.
1: Okay, you sound much better than I do, Connor. I've lost my voice.
2: Yeah, I can hear that.
1: Yeah. Well,
0: have you got a joke for Connor?
2: I can't quite hear it, actually.
1: Have I got a joke for Connor?
0: Yep.
1: Knock, knock.
2: Who's there?
1: Con.
2: Con who?
1: Con artist, because you're a con artist on this quiz.
0: It's not your best.
2: That sucked.
1: Ah, Connor.
0: Oh, far out.
1: I was going to let you win, but now I'm not.
0: Okay, well, you've hyped her up, mate. Connor, I'm going to read the questions. First to answer gets the point. There's no need to buzz. Are you ready, big fella?
2: Yeah, let's go for it.
0: Sound pumped.
1: Yeah, you sound real happy to be here.
0: Lulu, are you ready?
1: See.
0: Oh, she's gone bilingual for this one, mate. Now I'm scared. Well, in that case, you versus Lou begins in a 3, 2, 1. It's Tom Holland's birthday today. Which superhero does he play?
1: Superman.
0: Give Connor. Kalen Ponga is the captain of which...
1: Knights.
0: Giving it to Connor.
1: Oh.
0: In which town would you find the big banana?
1: Coffaba.
0: Correct, Lulu. The best a man can get is a slogan for which brand?
1: Dogs.
2: Lynx.

0: dogs. It's your close, Connor. It's Gillette. Harvard University is in which American state?
1: No idea.
0: Think about Boston.
2: Massachusetts.
0: Yeah, I'll give it to you. Pretty much gave it to you. Kendall Jenner has been spotted on dates with...
2: Jacob Elordi.
0: Giving it to Connor.
2: Well, don't.
0: How long? Let me finish.
2: No, because then if Connor jumps in...
1: I said it.
0: Yeah, he said
2: no,
0: it.
2: No, you didn't.
0: How long is a typical soccer half?
2: 45 minutes.
0: Yeah, Connor. Who played the role of Ferris Bueller in Ferris Bueller's Day Off?
2: Steve Carell.
0: It's Matthew Broderick. Which two colours mix to make pink?
2: White and red.
0: Yeah, it is. Jimmy Timbers. In which coastal town would you find the original Stone and Wood Brewery?
2: Byron Bay.
0: Correct, Lulu.
2: Oh, definitely.
0: Holy dooly, what are we at there?
1: I think I got
0: four
1: up.
0: Four all.
2: Oh.
0: Okay.
2: What's Connor's last name?
1: Connor. Oh, we better do a sports question.
0: Okay, Connor. Who is, this will be a good one for you too, Lou, your favourite NRL player, Connor?
2: Caelan Ponga.
0: What did you say? Connor?
1: Cameron Munster.
0: Yeah, you get it. Holy dooly.
2: Well done. Well done, Connor.
0: Yes.
2: Donuts for you, mate.
0: Yeah, mate. You've won a $100 Donut King voucher. Well done, mate. Hey, did someone say free donuts, Lulu?
2: Mm-hmm.
0: That's right. Donut King is giving away free hot cinnamon donuts this Friday, June 5th, to celebrate National Donut Day. Donut, miss out. Mm-hmm. Conditions apply. You've noticed me hobbling a little bit.
2: It's pretty hard not to. I won't say what it looks like.
0: It looks like, it's 3 p.m. hour. Yeah. Look, it looks like I might have been abducted by aliens and they've probed me in certain ways.
2: You're kind of walking like you should have a walking stick. Like you've got sort of like a lean to the left more.
0: I'm walking like this is my voice. Oh, g'day, mate. How are you? Oh, no, good to see you. No, good on you.
2: Where have you been? Cafe and they're like, hi, Bruce. And you're like, just the usual. Yep. I don't even need to put on a...
0: No, you're fine.
2: My voice is perfect for it.
0: Yeah, that's actually, you're already there. Yeah. How are you, ladies? No, good to see you. So I've realised that I've just got a myriad of problems.
2: Mm.
0: So over Chrissy, me and the misso went for a bit of a trip, like a road trip, and I was seizing up, and every stop I'd have to get out, and I was like, the lower back was seizing up, and then it goes up into my back, into my traps, into my neck. No matter what I did, I couldn't fix it. Turns out, because I've had a bung shoulder for the last 12 years, dislocate all the time, that I've been offsetting, you know, if I was doing weights or something, I would use my left a bit more, like heaps more. So I was offsetting so that my right, trying to protect my right
2: subconsciously. So then you're quite out of sync.
0: So I've twisted my whole hips.
2: Yeah.
0: So my hips are misaligned. I've come to learn.
2: That's why I said you got to go to reformer Pilates.
0: I've got to do Pilates or something.
2: I'll take it. It'll really help.
0: Well,
2: even you out.
0: Grouse, because I need.
2: Yeah, we'll
0: I've been
2: that.
0: Seeing this osteopath.
2: Scary.
0: Now,
2: not as scary as the chiropractor.
0: No, but still, he was like, mate, listen, you're completely buggered.
2: Mm-hmm.
0: He goes, I've got this thing. It's acupuncture, but with electrodes. So. He gets the, I'm not joking. It's the most uncomfortable feeling. Like it shoots from my hips down into my feet. He gets the needles in that far. Like they get
2: thin?
0: The needles in 3 inches.
2: Are they thin?
0: They're thin, but they go 3 inches into my hip.
2: What, and then?
0: And then they connect them to electrodes. And they give me a little power board with knobs and it goes from 0 to 10. And then I electrocute myself.
2: But what is it? Does it twist your body back?
0: It breaks down the muscles. So that it's loose enough to then I can start doing exercises to bring them back or whatever.
2: Can you bring it in? I want to have a go.
0: It is so aggressive.
2: I want to try it.
0: But I get pretty proud of myself because the first time I did it, they told me, they said, mate, it's 0 to 10. They go, first session, you're probably maxing 3, 4. I pumped it to 8.
2: At least you're doing it yourself. You know, when you're out
0: correct.
2: Of control,
0: yes.
2: Then you're like, oh, I hate this, but you're in control of doing what you want.
0: I pushed it too far today and my hip was straight up. I was like,
2: help me.
0: So now he goes, mate, every step you take for the next 48 hours, you'll think of me. And he was dead right. I cannot walk.
2: I saw you walking to get water before. I was like, look at that loser. I was just literally sitting back in my chair like.
0: Every time I get up, I go. And I go, water. I'll go get a water. Just like this.
2: Are you going to be able to go to the gym? No, you just go for a walk or something.
0: But this is the, oh, God, in my old age.
2: It hurts to breathe.
0: No, I buggered my pec at my chest.
2: Oh, mate, I reckon
0: boxing yesterday.
2: I reckon you lay off the 75 hard for maybe 2 days. Just give it a rest.
0: Just break it down.
2: Just give it a rest. I'm breaking down with my voice. You're breaking down with your body.
0: We're gone.
2: Just give it a rest, mate.
0: Anyway.
2: But hey, I've got a good idea. Let's play Convergence.
0: That'd be good.
2: I think I've got a good idea to
0: That'd
2: start.
0: That'd be good. Lou and Jarch. For your early drive home, it's Lou and Jarch on Triple M. Now, we love this game, don't
2: we? Yeah, let's get into
0: it. Let's get into it.
3: Game.
2: Fun.
3: 3, 2, 1. Convergence.
2: Last time we played this, didn't we get it bang on the first one?
0: We actually,
2: when we get it the first time, it's not really like it. You have to play game.
0: It's still incredibly, it's so impressive.
2: It is.
0: That we're forced to do it again because it's the breaker go for 10 seconds.
2: Yeah, then we'll be like, we're done. But also, it's because we spend so much time together each week.
0: That's correct.
2: That we'd spend more time together than we would with our partners.
0: 100%.
2: Like, it's pretty absurd.
0: No, it's caused real issues in my home life.
2: Same with mine. Yeah. Should we call them?
0: Not now. The nation doesn't need to hear that.
2: How?
0: So, you're okay. I
2: keep so myself on that bloody thing.
0: Let me explain Convergence. Right, let me explain Convergence. It's pretty simple. Lou and I have an element of telekinesis. We've got DigiLock as a special guest in the studio. Digi, say hello.
4: Hello, everyone. Thank you for having me.
0: He basically counts us in. We then say whatever the first word that comes to our mind is. For example, count us in, hypothetically.
4: 3, 2, 1.
0: Lamp.
2: Pink.
0: Lamp, pink. Now we've got to find the most common ground word that we can to the point that we eventually get the same word.
2: Mm-hmm.
0: Let's play for realsies.
2: Okay.
0: We don't muck around here.
2: Okay.
0: Are you ready, big horse?
4: I'm ready.
0: Count us in, kid.
4: 3, 2, 1.
0: Water.
2: Needle.
0: Water.
2: Yes, okay. Ooh, ooh, ooh, ooh.
0: Okay.
2: Yep.
0: Count us in, big horse.
2: Three, that works, buddy.
4: 2, 1.
0: Squid.
2: Oh, well, nah. One job, did you?
0: What about his gamut about how easy this job was before he came in?
2: He's
0: he was like, this is so easy.
4: Okay, here we go.
0: Count us in.
2: Now we've got a
0: needle and water.
2: Needle and water, yep.
4: 3, 2, 1.
0: Pin.
2: Test. Ooh, pin test.
0: Okay.
4: 3, 2, 1.
0: Blood. Allergy.
2: Okay.
0: Count
4: 3, 2, 1.
0: Hay fever.
4: And 3, 2, 1.
0: Bread.
2: Nostrils.
0: Bread and nostrils.
4: And 3.
0: Okay.
4: 2, 1.
0: Flower. Okay, flower.
2: And
0: well, hold on. You didn't have one?
2: No.
0: This is not our best show.
2: No, it's not. Okay.
0: So we're going to go back to bread and nostrils.
2: Okay.
4: Here we go.
0: All right, go.
4: 3.
0: Count us in quicker.
4: 3, 2, 1.
0: Baguette.
2: Wait.
0: Okay.
4: 3, 2, 1.
2: Croissant.
4: Babes. 3, 2, 1.
0: French.
2: Almond.
0: French almond.
4: 3, 2, 1.
0: Nut.
2: Oh.
0: Nah. Oh, today's not our day, kids.
2: Jesus. In my head, that was not the word that I'd thought of. But I was just like looking at you. Nah.
0: You also went, okay.
2: Yeah.
0: Okay.
2: I think we'll have to call it a lose today. Call it a lose?
4: 3, 2.
0: Yeah, go. Count us in.
4: 3, 2, 1.
0: Paper. Oh, damn it. Okay. That'll do. For your No Undie Monday, it's Lou and Jarch on Triple M. Now, Lulu. We want to play this guessing game.
2: Yes. So it's a viral trend going around on TikTok. And you pretty much just call someone and go, guess what happened? And then they hopefully go along with it and create this whole elaborate story that is not true at all. Like they're made up completely in their brain.
0: We want them to control the narrative, essentially.
2: Yeah. It's quite an insight into people as well.
0: Yeah, it is.
2: Like, I reckon if you did it to me, who knows? There'd be no limits. The sky's the limits. The star's the limit.
0: Not the sky, buddy.
2: Yeah.
0: There you go. Look at you.
2: Who's clever?
0: You.
2: Me. But we thought we'd do Violet. So she works with us at We Mean Well, our podcast. And she's very onto it, but also loves to be in the know. Like,
0: she
2: loves
0: does.
2: A bit of goss.
0: I just think Vi's good because she gets excited.
2: Yeah.
0: She's very excitable. And I can just say, I say the dumbest shit to her.
2: Yeah.
0: When I walk into our podcast studio.
2: Yeah.
0: She goes, darling.
2: Yeah, she'll,
0: Darling, are you serious?
2: She'll answer the phone.
0: I go, yeah, mate.
2: Darling.
0: So, yeah, hopefully I haven't shot myself in the foot because I've cried wolf so many times.
2: Yeah.
0: But she's so gullible that I don't think I have.
2: Okay.
0: I'm going to call her now.
2: Call her on your phone, though. It's like speaker.
0: I will. Yep. Okay. I'll call her now.
5: Hello.
0: Hello, darling. How you going?
5: I'm good. How are you going?
0: I'll be quick. Guess what?
5: What?
0: Yeah, you got to guess.
5: Huh?
0: You got to guess.
5: Steph's in labour. I don't know why you would be calling me.
0: Mate. No, I'm doing the rounds.
5: What?
0: She's literally sitting here. She's sitting here panting, huffing and puffing. How did you know? She tell you.
5: What the fuck is going on? Is Steph really in labour?
0: Yeah.
5: No. What?
0: She is.
5: What do you mean? You're about to have a baby?
0: Yes.
5: Why are you calling me, you weirdo?
0: Guess.
5: Okay, you're calling me because you need me to sort out work for the week and forever.
0: That's why you're my angel. 100%.
5: Okay. Wow. Okay. That's fine. That's darling, you're about to have a baby. Don't worry. Don't worry about anything else, okay?
0: No, I got it.
5: No, oh my God. You'll be fine. Everything else is fine. This is like, I don't know whether you're having me on or not. I'm too confused and I'm just so conflicted. I'm anxious. I'm crying. I don't know what to do.
0: Okay.
2: Sorry, Violet.
0: So basically,
2: it's a dream.
5: You're not.
0: Are
5: you having me on?
0: Yes, boy. Oh, now I feel bad.
5: I was going
2: to
5: cry.
2: Oh, no. So
5: I am going to cry. No, that's really mean.
0: No, this is the thing, Violet. They've made me do this game where you've just got to say guess and the person creates their own narrative and I've just got to keep telling you to guess.
2: That was pretty
0: strange. So when you went straight for Steph's in labour, I was like, I can't do this one.
2: I know. I was almost thinking like, oh, do we pull back here?
5: No, don't. I was so anxious just then. I was like, why is she in labour and he's freaking out about work? Don't worry about work.
0: You're one of the great weapons of all time, Vi.
2: I hear you.
0: I love you.
2: She might reveal
5: deleting
2: one of our
5: your
2: secrets.
5: Number and blocking you. Okay, bye. I hate you.
0: Bye.
2: Because she can't hear me.
0: Oh, yeah.
2: Because she can't hear me. Because
0: that's me. Yeah, I was thinking because it goes in there, she could hear you.
2: No,
0: it doesn't work like that. Well, I've just ruined a relationship.
2: Yep.
0: Slow and judge, dribble out. She's about that time.
2: Well, it's probably a good thing that I go and rest my voice.
0: I think it's a good thing I go and rest these hips too.
2: Yeah.
0: Because
2: those hips don't lie, sister.
0: They do. They've been lying to me for 12 years that they're straight.
2: I don't think you should go to the gym.
0: Came out of the closet.
2: Your hips are on the Shakira movie and the video clip.
0: You're okay, just breathe.
2: You know, it's a good thing I live on my own. Because now I've got no one to talk to. Well, I do.
0: You've got those 8 cats.
2: No, I've got 3 stuffed koalas.
0: Way sadder. I guess
2: they need a hello. They need a welcome home.
0: That's way sadder than you than 8 cats. Jesus.
2: I'd way prefer 3 stuffed koalas than 8 cats.
0: I'd way prefer 8 cats.
2: We each to their own.
0: I know. Correct.
2: That's why we're not the same person.
0: That's a great point. Now listen, we played a bit of roll with it last week.
2: Who was I?
0: You were an Irish lady. Now, I think
2: and
0: you were
2: a great one at that.
0: I believe you're a drunk Irish lady. That's correct. You're a drunk Irish lady. Now, we've had some DMs about your little performance, haven't we?
2: Why have we put that online?
0: Haven't we, bud?
2: No.
0: Absolutely massacred it, Lou.
2: Ah.
0: Lou, have you never heard an Irish person speak? That was 3 accents in one.
2: I'm talented. I'm creative. I let the juices flow.
0: It was Indian, Jamaican, and a little bit Irish all in one.
2: Sorry for Jamaican, you crazy.
0: Going Jamaican, this is another one. Going Jamaican during an Irish accent is wild. Hold on. Shh. Before we leave you, Australia, you sweet little senoritas. Lulu, I want you to go into the depths of all of your acting skills, the depths of your knowledge. You've got a bit of Irish husk to you today.
2: Lost my voice.
0: Yeah. You're an old Irish farmer. Dublin way, just the outskirts of Dublin. But the cities have been encroaching on you, so you've still got your plot of land. The sheep have gotten out over those shitty rock walls. And you're fuming. And you're trying to get your dog, your shepherd, Bessie, to get the sheep bloody back in the yard.
2: Bessie.
0: Right.
6: That's it.
0: Yeah, right.
6: Get over here. I told you I want potatoes for dinner and you're taking too long getting my shit back. I want my shit back.
0: You're going Scottish.
6: No, I'm not, Jack.
0: They want your shit back.
6: I want my shit back. These bloody townies, they won't let me have me life. I just want my potato soup.
0: That's Northern England.
2: Say la vie. Each French. Their own. Cousy, cousy.
0: Some other language.
2: Whatever.
0: Anyway, thanks for listening, guys. We'll see you tomorrow for Chewbacca Tuesday.
6: I want my potatoes.
0: That is beautiful stuff, Lulu. See you tomorrow for Chewbacca Tuesday.
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28: Oh, yes, it is. Yes. And we got Jace on the line, fat.
29: From Mathoura, Jimmy Boy, just up there on the Murray River. G'day, Jace.
30: Hey, Fat King of Kings, how are we going?
29: Going well, mate. What's happening in Mathoura?
30: Well, I'm 55 years old, mate. I'm still running around in the twos for Mathoura, and we had our first win in 728 days on Saturday.
17: You're unbelievable. Oh.
29: Hey. Well, who did you beat?
30: Toke.
29: Toke them all?
30: Yep.
29: They're on the river too.
28: No, thank you, Bill. Just some nice geography there.
29: Oh. How many people live in Mathoura?
30: Oh, a few hundred. There's only one pub now.
29: The pastoral?
30: No, the middle, yep. The pastoral, yep.
29: Yeah, good.
28: No.
29: Good joint.
28: All right, stay there, Jace. So we've worked out the geography of that part of the world.
29: There you go.
28: Oh, Tone on the line.
31: That's near Bunches, isn't it?
29: No, that's Deniliquin, old Bunches.
28: hello, Tone.
32: Come on. G'day, Jimmy. G'day, William.
29: You're on, Tony.
32: G'day, how are you, boys?
29: You're good. Where mate. Are you from, Mathoura?
32: Mate, I'm from Mathoura. I actually watched Jason Winnie's game of football, and it was tremendous.
29: Oh, really?
32: Yeah.
29: What were you doing?
32: I've got another brag.
29: Oh, right,
32: got
29: on then.
32: Brag.
29: Yep, go on.
32: My 15-year-old son passed away 5 years, got killed in a car accident 5 years ago.
29: Yeah.
32: And on Saturday, we had a tribute match for him against Tokemon Seniors. And, mate, it went off like a hoot, and I got all the support from Tokemon, president, clubman.
29: Great.
32: And it was the best day ever.
17: You're so well done.
29: So sorry to hear that. What town are you from then, Tone?
32: I'm from Mathoura.
29: Oh, sorry, you were there too. Right. Yeah. And they played Toke, of course. Oh, that's fantastic, mate. Well done. Yeah.
28: Well done to everyone.
29: Exactly.
32: It was well done to everybody involved. It was very much appreciative by all clubs.
29: Good on you, Tone. Good
28: on you, Stay on the mate. Line, mate. Yep. Love that. Yeah. Marco's there.
29: Marco.
33: G'day, Jim, Fat, Rabs. How are we?
29: Good, thank you, Marco.
28: We're all good.
29: Marco, what have you done?
33: Oh, I'm just bragging. I've done a better job than JB on the weekend. Oh. I cut about 3 or 4 metres of firewood and split it all by hand.
17: What?
29: Oh, Jim.
28: You wouldn't have cut it by hand.
33: Yeah, cut it with the chainsaw by hand.
28: That would have been chainsaw, yes.
33: Yeah. Well, yes.
29: And then split it with a splitter.
28: Is it rock? Had a block splitter? what did you actually do by hand, Marco?
33: Well, split it by hand, not the hydraulic one, just with a block split up.
28: Righto, very good.
29: All right, then. Good on you,
28: Marco. Well, you and I know how hard a work that is, Marco.
29: Oh, no.
33: Well, I'll put you to shame, JB. Hey, just,
29: no, wouldn't no, be
33: just
29: hard.
33: Not, just not... Just not stacking it.
28: Well, I'm nearly through my bloody ton too, Mark. I'm going to have to go again, which really annoys me. All right, stay on the line.
29: Stop using the heater.
28: We got Al.
29: Now, Big Al.
34: Hey, how are you guys?
29: How you going, Big Al?
34: Yeah, pretty good, thanks.
29: What do you got for us?
34: I've got a brag. In the last 3 years, I've had 2 ankle surgeries, a knee surgery, and a hip replacement.
29: Wow.
34: And on the weekend, I went for a 50-metre run, and I'm now getting everyone at home to call me Gout.
17: You're so unbelievable.
28: Awesome. Well
29: two
28: done.
29: Ankles, a knee, and a hip.
28: And a hip, yep.
34: Yeah, only 40 as well.
28: What'd you do to create all that havoc in your body, Al?
34: A life of sport, mate.
29: Yes, it happens.
28: Yeah, well, Bill and I have done that too. And
29: well, actually, fat's
28: out one ankle and that's all.
29: Yeah.
28: All right, stay there.
29: Lucas.
28: Lucas.
29: Yes. Hello, Lucas.
35: Fat Skinny, how are we doing, guys?
29: Fat and Lucas. Skinny are good. Went to war.
0: you guys that don't understand this, you know what the private school fees are like nowadays.
28: Yes,
0: well,
28: we do.
0: My oldest nonce has gone and got himself a scholarship. Academic scholarship. Yeah.
28: Oh, yeah. Oh, unbelievable.
29: How'd he do that? A scholarship in?
0: At school for high school, he's got it across the board, and he's got it because he's had such good grades the last, what, 3-4 years.
28: Oh, that's bloody good. My idiot sons were nowhere near a scholarship for anything, and I paid full tote for all four.
29: Same.
28: All four.
29: Same, Jim. Don't worry about that.
28: Now I look at all four of them and wonder why I spent a cent on any of them. Any.
29: It's all about they went to school with, the group they went to school with. Hello, Danny boy.
1: Hey, how we going, boys?
29: What do you got, Danny?
1: I just had my 60th birthday party on the weekend.
29: Oh, whereabouts? You're so
1: unbelievable. In Bendigo.
29: Yeah.
1: So I gave everybody a bowl opener, corkscrew bowl opener.
29: Everyone?
1: Everyone.
29: That's kind of weird.
28: What, did it have your name on it or something, Dan?
1: It sure did, sure did. You know, I got the idea from Daisy Thomas got his confiscated in bloody Live Golf or some bloody joy. Get done there
2: from the Ministry of Crab.
29: Oh, the Ministry of Crab one. That's right.
1: That's where I got the idea from. Anyway, and Jack Chris Uncle, one of my best mates, he was there.
29: Chris Uncle?
2: Right. Jack Crisp's Uncle. Crisp's
28: Uncle.
1: Chris,
28: Bill.
1: Yeah,
29: I thought his name was Jack Crisp Uncle.
1: Jack. Jack's Uncle.
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2: Our man Zave in our Melbourne studios at the moment.
6: I just got word too, Lammy, our dog not dead. Okay. So the dog sitter said it was all going fine.
7: Okay, what's happened? What? Have I missed something?
6: Just randomly got a text saying that Kevin's fine. I just thought I'd let you know because we've got house sitters. Okay. We're house sitters and Kev did not die overnight, we're good.
7: Look at you giving the do not resuscitate Kev a little babysitter for the weekend. That's lovely.
6: Correct. He's got someone. Hey, Lammy, if you had to think off the top of your head, just a couple of Vicks, just an ick or two, just anything that's sitting on top of the dome.
7: Cyclists wearing lycra and walking into a cafe in like a pack. Ordering coffees and also just taking over all of the road, like sticking your cycling lane.
6: Yeah. Is it the cycling part with their lycra, is it the shoes that go click, click, click, click, click like horses, or is it the actual cockpit?
7: It's cockpit.
6: Yeah, okay.
7: It's all of it. It's the clicky shoes and it's also the padded bum. I just imagine Ryan Daniels in lycra and it gives me the ick.
6: Yeah, no, that's a massive ick. Well, I hit the climax of X yesterday.
7: Oh, God.
6: Because as we spoke a little bit earlier about me landing the plane, 50% of men believe they can land a passenger jet.
7: Yeah, you can't.
6: I am one of them. Unfortunately, yesterday, the opportunity did not arise. Mm. But there must have been, people must have thought it was a little bit hairy there for a minute because... the greatest ick of all time is as we were nose down, I would say to the pilots, I reckon a fraction too nose down.
7: Oh, you're giving feedback.
6: Probably hit too hard, I reckon.
7: Oh. You're giving but feedback as we to the landed, pilots. Okay.
6: Well,
28: my God.
6: It was clear skies, not much turbulence, seemed to bounce around the runway a bit. Anyway, as we landed, the biggest ick in the entire world.
28: I know
7: what you're going to say.
6: The entire world, bar none. Yeah. Hey, cyclist, you're going to have your cockpit. Mm. I'll give you that.
7: Yeah.
6: Is the round of applause.
7: Nah, no.
6: As we land, mate, he didn't land it in the Hudson River.
7: Correct.
6: He landed it on a runway.
7: Correct.
6: It's perfect conditions.
7: We don't get a round of applause for finishing a show. You know what I mean? Like, they're just doing...
6: No, we get, thank Christ, they're done.
7: Exactly. I hate that. And you know what? The only time that people... I find a lot of people in Europe, when you're on those connecting flights and landing in Europe, a lot of clappers, of clappers. And there was only one time I think I got involved. It was when I genuinely thought I was going to die. The turbulence was insane. I'm pretty sure we did a backflip or a barrel roll, as they would have said. In fact, you were probably flying the plane.
6: Yeah, my mate Bebo did his barrel roll.
7: And I just genuinely thought like we were going to die. And we landed the plane and everyone started clapping just because we were still alive.
6: The time the plane fell out of the sky coming back from South Africa and the food trolley hit the roof.
7: Oh, my God, really?
6: And I told you this. So, you know, we were flying home from South Africa and the plane fell out of the sky. And they were doing the food service and the food hit the roof. Everything hit the roof. Everyone was covered in the soup. I had P&M soup dripping off the beak. Like,
7: yum. I would have been like, yum, extra meal.
6: everyone lost, like, everything. Like, and once it came to, you probably fell out of the sky for literally a second or two, whatever. But that was enough for, and the pilot was like, unfortunately, you may have noticed we hit some turbulence. And unfortunately, due to the turbulence, we will not be serving food. I was like, no shit, mate, it's on the roof. We dead set didn't have any food all the way back.
7: So there were no backups?
6: No, well, like, it was breakfast or whatever, but no. Mate, the whole thing hit the roof.
7: Eggs.
6: Anyway, so when you land, and you're landing just a missionary, it was missionary, like Melbourne, and nothing went wrong, save your applause.
7: Yeah, please.
6: For the moment I take over and put the big bird down.
8: This is Triple M Breakfast with Xavier Ellis and Katie Lamb. 92.9. Triple M.
6: Now, Lam, you know I'm in Melbourne. We've mentioned that before.
7: Yes.
6: And I must say, I did say this morning, the dog sitter who's staying at our place, Kevin's thriving.
7: Yeah, great. I'm glad that you got him a little babysitter for the weekend because you've got a do not resuscitate necklace around his neck. So I just thought you'd be like, fend for yourself, Kev.
6: No, we did that once. We didn't do it once. Someone's meant to take him and he barked a bit. So we know. Certainly people move into the house, which is lovely. Give me dear old Kev. So I'm in Melbourne. I came here this morning. Melbourne I don't particularly like. I'm not a big fan of the joint, to be honest with you. On the way to work this morning, had six machete fights. And torched one bottle shop. So, but that's what you do in Melbourne. You just fight for your life with a machete and burn down whatever you want, really.
7: It seems to be on the news a lot, I fear.
6: Yeah, I walked down the street with a couple of jerry cans. Yeah. Oops, I'm going to burn this joint down. Let's just see. So anyway, I don't like Melbourne. Now, I'm taking the boys to the MCG tonight for their first game at the G, so they'll enjoy that. That's Geelong v Carlton. So they're looking forward to that, I'm sure. But there's one thing. There's one thing that they do in Melbourne that they do much better than WA. Much better than WA. Now, I'm all for the Dolphins. We love the Dolphins. I love Dolphins. There we go. We save the Dolphins at every opportunity. Maybe not Suzu. Remember Suzu?
7: Is he the one in Japan?
6: The horny one in Japan,
7: I do remember. So,
6: he's attacked 45 swimmers in his time, delivering bites, broken bones. He's just a bottlenose dolphin that's a little bit sexually frustrated, they
7: frisky.
6: Say. So I could do without Suzu. Mm-hmm. He's probably about the only dolphin I don't want to save.
7: Suzu's you save on a rainy day. He gets frizzed up.
28: Thunderstorms out.
6: Jorge's cousin, Horney. Anyway, so as I say, I'm all for saving the dolphins and the plastics and whatnot. So, but there's one thing that they have not converted in Victoria, which we have in WA. They still use the plastic coffee cup lid.
7: Oh.
6: The takeaway cup is not drowned in those sobby, stinky coffee cup lids we get in Western Australia. I get it. Not great for the dolphins.
7: I get it.
6: Dolphins, no good.
7: Yeah, they don't like it.
6: Me in the morning coffee.
7: Love it.
6: Delicious. Oh, mate, Lammy, I can see this lid here. Mm. And it is, there's not anything, like, there's no sog to it.
7: I can see it through the through your camera, and it still looks crisp. Yep, and I can hear it. And you know what? Because usually you make my coffee in the morning, so I had to stop off and get a coffee. And it was just, it had melted into the coffee by the time I even got to bloody work. It's so, and the stain it has around, because you take a few sips and sips and then it melts. And
6: then your lips get a bit claggy as well. So paper. I must admit, other than fighting for my life with a machete and burning down every second bottle shop in Melbourne, the plastic cup lids, and apologies again to the dolphins.
7: Yeah.
6: I do enjoy a whale too, so apologies to the whales. But the joy I got this morning drinking out of a coffee cup, and people see me and they go, gee whiz, that's Greta Thunberg Jr. over there. Like they think I'm the
7: green
6: second
7: thumb,
6: coming.
7: Sort of, yeah.
6: Green thumb Alice. The plastic coffee cup lid.
7: Yeah.
6: Is one of life's small joys.
7: And hopefully, considering that you've enjoyed now a coffee with a plastic lid, hopefully the dolphin you got was Suzu.
6: Suzu. You can't keep attacking the swimmers.
7: No.
6: 45 swimmers he's tried to dry up.
7: So you're actually doing everyone, all the swimmers in Japan, a favour by having a plastic lid this morning. So you're welcome.
6: What about Suzu? They reckon Suzu, to excuse his behaviour, he might be play biting. He's having a little nibble on the ear. He's heard that a bit of foreplay. A bit of foreplay. He's just nibbling on an ear. That's fine. Don't be so. Just because you can't withstand a little bit of a nibble from Suzu.
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3: Triple M.
7: Xavier, 5:20 yes. this morning, I had to pull into the petrol station.
6: What's happened, Lammy?
7: To fill up my car. But well, also, you usually make me a coffee in the morning. But
6: did that throw you off your game?
7: Yeah, but because you're in Melbourne, I had to go and get a coffee from the petrol station. I thought I'll fill up while I'm here. How's just quickly, the guy, the lovely guy at the counter making my coffee, he was just like, do you like mocha? Like, I can make one especially for you. Mm-hmm. For learning.
6: What's a mocha?
7: I think it's got a bit of chocolate through it, like a bit of chocolate coffee.
6: I mean, if I was going to flirt, I'd just go something a little bit more mainstream.
7: Like what? I don't know. It was flirting. And like, I was just like, just stick to the skinny flat white that I've ordered and pop a move on because I'm running late. But
6: so, Lam, every morning when I make a coffee for you, I flirt by drawing a picture on top.
7: Correct. Which has been you trying to open the Strait of Hormuz. It's been a fork. So, remember the day you made a fork and I was like, it's a fork. And it was yes. like nailed it. Anyway, yep. we've got sidetracked. But when I pulled into the petrol station, it's 5:20 in the morning, it's dark, it's quiet, there's literally one other person just filling up. So I pulled up next to him, a man in his, I don't know, 60s, maybe 70s. Okay. And my podcast is blaring. Now I'm listening to Still Not Straight by Tessa and Shannon. Anyway, and because I'm quite deaf, I really crank up the volume. To quite loudly. You know when you stop your car and I open my door to get out, but your car's continues to go, like what you're listening to, whether it's a radio or a podcast, it still continues to play. So I've opened my car door and this is blaring so loudly before my car cuts out.
9: Welcome back to Still Not Straight. I'm here with my beautiful co-host, Shannon J, and I'm Tessa Boner. Hazza is my middle name.
6: Boom.
7: Oh, car cuts out. They're gals. Ching,
6: ching. And a boner.
7: Literally. And the guy next to me, he goes, oh. And I've gone, morning, morning. But how's that? A lesbian with a middle with a last name Boner.
6: And middle name has a boner.
7: Sure, she doesn't.
6: Well, no, certainly she doesn't.
7: Absolutely not.
6: Certainly has nothing to do with has a boner.
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3: Triple M.
6: Oh, Lammy, big day for our family, especially M's brother and sister-in-law and whatnot, because they've got a beautiful son by the name of William.
7: Mm-hmm.
6: Beautiful daughter, Lizzie, as well.
7: Yeah, of course.
6: Lizzie, you're not part of this combo.
7: Okay. Lizzie, you step to the side.
6: Lizzie, get your school dress ready. You're going to school. So they've got a two-year-old son called William, who he's actually done his first ever modelling shoot during the week.
7: Really? And I've seen William, and he is a little good looker.
6: He's a cute little rooster. So it's 65 Roses Day, Lammy, today, which each year I talk about it, because 65 Roses Day is in relation to cystic fibrosis.
7: Of course.
6: So Will, little two-year-old Will, has cystic fibrosis, so he's a CF little baby. Got it originally, obviously at birth, but was living in Broome. Something wasn't quite adding up. Em's mum was the first of, like, the inner sanctum to go, oh, geez, something doesn't sit right. Had that mother's instinct about it all. Anyway, so unfortunately, he was diagnosed with cystic fibrosis. Mm. So that impacts 3,500 Australians. And I was at the ball. Remember the ball that I lost my voice?
7: Where you bought the salmon gum bowl in an auction?
6: Unbelievable. I've now got that sitting at the front door for car keys and
7: perfect.
6: Stuff. Beautiful
7: Great.
6: Ball.
7: Perfect.
6: And you should see, you put the keys in, they slide down like a slippery dip.
7: Well, that's what happens with a salmon gum bowl.
6: Anyway, so 65 Roses Day, and it's called 65 Roses Day because it involves a young lad by the name of Ricky back in 1965. He had cystic fibrosis, and at the age of 4, his mother was desperately trying to raise funds and awareness and making multiple phone calls. Anyway, Ricky was asked his mum, you know, why do you work for 65 Roses?
7: Oh, so, I see.
6: Yes, youngsters who do have cystic fibrosis, it's often easy to say 65 roses. So that's where the day stems from. And, of course, today is 65 Roses Day. So you'll see people randomly out in force selling roses. Now, Lem, you've looked behind the screen. I've tucked something there for you.
7: Oh, there's a beautiful pink rose. Oh, my God, these roses are really nice, by the way.
6: That is a lovely rose. So that's a light pink rose, Lammy. So what I would like to say...
7: Yes.
6: The roses were hand-drawn by children living with cystic fibrosis on my sheet here.
7: Yeah.
6: So the pink, light pink flower, would you say it's a light pink flower?
7: Definitely
6: for you?
7: Is.
6: That's a sign of appreciation, happiness, and elegance.
7: And you know what? I am happy, I'm appreciative, and I'm an elegant gal.
6: With the new hair?
7: With the new hair, I am elegant.
6: I had a line through elegance, and then you had the hair done. I was like, nah, bring elegance back out. Elegance is back. So, yeah, I had that ball the other day, and it's best described around cystic fibrosis. It's to do with your lungs and breathing and whatnot. When people, and the medication is going gangbuster, which is wonderful. So life expectancy's gone from, you know, 20s to 40s to 50s to, yeah, and the medicine's going incredibly well. But it's described as, you know, when you lose your breath and you go, try and breathe, take your breath out and then try and take another breath.
7: Yes.
6: That's how it's explained what trouble with breathing is around cystic fibrosis is once you breathe in.
7: Oh, God.
6: And you can't breathe out. Yep. So, you know, to those guys suffering from it, the research and the money being raised is extraordinary. And today's the day we think of those people with cystic fibrosis, 3,500 Australians, and one just happened to be my little nephew, Will. So if you do see photos of him too,
7: Give it a like.
6: That's Big Will.
7: Give it a like. And also get yourself a rose today, for sure.
6: Absolutely, if you can. Absolutely. They're beautiful roses. If you can afford one, it's a donation, of course. So please, if you do see them, grab one.
2: 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Also, you can go to cfwa.org.au if you want to donate towards Cystic Fibrosis WA on this 65 Roses Day.
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0: Oh, Brian, so you were 8 years old.
1: I was 8 years old, year three from memory.
0: Amazing.
1: Yeah.
0: And how long was your acting career for?
1: I did that miniseries.
0: Yes.
1: And then after that, the roles offers just came flying in.
0: I imagine so,
1: flying in. Yep. And I did a commercial for ice creams, which I don't think ever aired. Oh. And that was it. I think that was
2: it. Hey, Rhino, were you paid?
1: Yes, was paid. Yes.
0: Did your parents sneak it away in a little trust fund thinking, oh, that'll build and by the time he's 21, we'll let the boy grow his wings?
1: No, I think it was shot for the ABC, so I probably got about $35. So I don't think there was any wing growing.
3: Yeah, that's a lot of money.
0: So 35. When you say that the offers were rolling in.
1: They weren't. No, they didn't. No. Oh. I don't think I really hit the notes. I was 8 years old.
0: I thought it was a brilliant performance.
1: Did you, really?
0: From what I've seen on YouTube. Yeah.
1: Well, sometimes it's best to quit while you're ahead.
0: Yeah, okay.
1: So, well, the ice cream commercial.
0: I wouldn't say you're ahead, though, at 8 years old. I mean, I would say your life is ahead of you.
1: True. The ice cream commercial was a good one because I can't remember the brand.
0: Well, it wasn't because it didn't air.
1: Well, it should have. There must have been an issue because, I can't remember the brand of the ice cream. I'm assuming it was a WA brand because it was shot here.
0: Memorable.
3: Like a Peter's.
1: But there was a bunch of kids. There was probably about 15, 20 of us, and it was a tug of war. And whoever won the tug of war won the ice cream.
0: Yeah, but where were you in the line of the tug of war?
1: I feel like I was maybe either at the end or the middle. I wasn't at the start.
0: I imagine you'd be in the middle because you always put the kids that aren't going to help in the middle of the tug of war. The strongest usually goes to the back
1: strong kids
0: in the front.
1: At the front and the back.
0: Yeah.
1: Yeah, yeah, I was correct. Probably, I wasn't a very hefty kid, so I was probably in the middle somewhere hiding. Hey, it was a good night last night. West Australian of the Year Awards. I was there.
0: Oh, great.
1: You didn't win.
0: Oh.
1: I thought you
3: who
1: would.
3: Was I nominated?
1: Who won? Jim Gamelli.
2: Jim.
1: He's a good fella. Like he's in civil engineering, and he's been educating at-risk kids to get jobs for the last 20 years. Oh, it's a really nice. It's great stories at this thing.
2: Great story.
1: Stephen Michael won the sports award, which is fan bloody tastic.
0: Yeah.
1: Probably the top three, four best ever footballers we've ever had in WA. A lot of people think he's the absolute best. So, you know, I didn't get to see him in person, but what I have seen is just, you know about Stephen Michael Zabe, of course.
2: Absolutely spectacular. I would think, I think I actually spoke to John O'Connell about the best player that he's seen in the Waffle, and I think that's who he nominated.
1: Yep.
2: So,
1: no surprises. And the other sports link, Colleen Hayward, who's the vice president at Freo, she won the Aboriginal Award. So she's a fantastic lady doing great things.
2: Beautiful.
1: So, yeah, it was a good night. Hey, before.
2: Did you host it?
1: No, I didn't host it. No. I
0: just went as a guest.
1: Well, the Tux. Huh?
0: Oh, you were a guest.
1: Yeah.
0: Oh, nice one.
1: Yeah.
0: Finally, people get to, you know, wait on you.
1: Just kick back.
3: Is that an event you had hosted in the past and you took a year off?
1: Year. I hosted last year.
0: Oh, no. Who got the gig?
1: Tim and Ange got the gig. Tim and Ange got the gig.
0: That is mean. How are you feeling this morning? Is that why you were crying earlier?
1: No, it's not a paid gig, so I'm fine.
3: Tim's getting into your territory.
1: I'll survive.
2: Tim is taking over.
1: Yeah. No, Tim does a fantastic job. They both did a great job last night. It was good.
2: They would have did a good. They've done a great job. Yeah. They're doing too good a job. That's the problem.
1: No,
2: you're losing all your jobs.
1: More of it, I say. More of it. Hey, before we get into the Eagles and Dockers, interesting thing.
2: How'd the
1: Simo
2: Hawks go last night?
1: They had a win. Oh, yeah, they had a win. Simo's on the coaching selection panel at Carlton.
0: Yeah.
1: So many thought he would go for the Carlton job, maybe go for the Essendon job, maybe even the Tasmania job. He's already said he doesn't want the Essendon job. We'll get into that in a bit. But now he's going to help choose the next Carlton coach. That's a bit of a surprise, I thought.
0: Yeah.
2: No, he did say, because he's been working at Carlton.
1: He has.
2: Throughout the year. I think that job that was when it was mentioned he was going to work at Carlton, it made it sound like he was going to be there every day. I think he was having a coffee with Vossie once a month or something. But no, I think he wouldn't feel comfortable putting his hand up to take a job that he was essentially helping someone stay in. So,
1: makes sense. I just didn't know he'd be on the panel choosing the next guy.
2: That makes sense. If you're a good coach and you've eliminated yourself purely due to the circumstance you found yourself in this year, I think you'd be silly not to invite him to see, you know, what makes a good coach and what doesn't. I think it's a good asset for Carlton.
1: Okay.
3: All right.
1: Well said.
3: More to come with Brian Daniels in just a couple of moments of time. We'll look at Freo's big game against Brisbane tomorrow.
1: Yeah, and I want to talk about James Heard and this whole weird Essendon thing that's going on.
2: Ryan, did you just say well said to me?
1: Yeah.
2: That might be the nicest thing you've ever said.
1: I'm still waiting.
2: Took 10 seconds to click.
1: I'm still waiting for you to say something nice to me, so we'll see how we go.
2: You are the world's biggest knob.
3: Wow.
1: I'll take it.
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3: Don't forget Triple M's $10,000 secret sound. Sounds like that. And we'll give you another chance to play at 8 a.m. this morning. Of course, Katie Lamb has no idea what it is. Zave is the sound keeper. of said sound. Ryan,
1: can't believe it's not just a stapler lychee. No, it just sounds like a stapler.
0: Amount of times my friend has messaged me being like, it's a stapler. That and I can't begin to describe how dumb that answer is.
1: But I know they've
0: done it.
1: Too
0: obvious.
1: They've got it to sound like a stapler.
0: Correct.
3: Yeah. Ryan Daniels is with us, by the
0: way.
3: Hi,
0: Ryan.
1: Yeah. I'm very angry about this stapler.
0: So am I now.
1: When it gets announced at what it is, I'm going to be like, oh, yeah, okay, sure. It's a stapler.
0: Yeah, exactly.
3: It's a stapler in zero gravity.
1: Oh, my God.
2: Are you angrier about the stapler or having to do the boundary on Sunday?
1: Oh, no.
0: Stop blinging about it.
1: Why do you think I don't like the boundary? I love doing them. It's a fantastic role. It's great. Yeah.
0: Just what you were saying off air.
1: I love doing it. It's going to be a great game, actually. Essendon and West Coast come on.
2: No, 30 mils of rain, and it's last versus second last.
3: And 80 k's an hour.
0: 30 mils of rain, according to what the Bureau plays.
2: Well, yeah, it's sunny and 30.
0: Exactly.
1: Carbo said it's going to be strong winds and heavy rain, and I was like, great. Excellent. Thank you, Carbo. Love that for me on the boundary on Sunday night. We have West Coast and the Bombers. Bombers need a new coach, obviously. So I know everybody thinks new coach bounce, and you sack a coach, they win the week after.
0: They do.
1: Well, they do, but they also don't. So it turns out that the actual record for that is a 47% win rate.
0: Oh,
1: it just feels like a lot more.
0: I just feel like because Carlton did it recently that I feel.
1: Well,
0: like.
1: And I think I know why it feels like more. Because typically those teams are bad teams and they have won like once in like 3 months or once in a year. And then so if it's 47%, that's actually pretty good. Because you never expect them to win normally. They get a new coach, they win about half the time.
0: Right.
1: So Carlton won theirs, so Essendon should. Find the numbers, lose theirs. Also, don't think that they're in a very good place injury-wise. They've got no players. Even the bloke they picked up in the mid-season draft already injured.
0: Is he?
1: So, yeah, he's done a calf. Yeah, Jackson Artemis. So he's already out.
0: WA boy?
1: Yeah, he's a good young fella. So he's already got a calf injury. The thing I can't understand about Essendon, I know you're an Essendon supporter as a kid, Zave, and you probably loved James Hurd.
2: James Hurd was. I used to go to bed, James Hurd posters, number 5 on the back. Oh, James Hurd, please. Yeah,
1: sounds like you had some very confusing times as a teenager with James Hurd.
2: That was going through my experimental stage.
1: Yeah, I bet. He was a fantastic football player. Yeah. I thought he was probably the best player in the AFL for a good period of time. He was such a talent. And then he became a coach, and then we all know what happened with all the peptide stuff, and that Essendon basically just blew up and have been struggling ever since. They won one of their last 24 games. It's been an actual disaster.
2: Yeah.
1: And now the narrative, once Brad Scott's gone, is that, hey, James Hurd has to return. The saviour. The white knight. Only James Hurd can coach. They need an Essendon person. The chorus from Victoria, and a lot of voices, has been, it just has to be James Hurd.
2: Yeah.
1: I can't understand the thinking in that.
0: Why?
1: Well, he hasn't coached in 11 years in a senior role. He just hasn't. No. He's done a year of part-time work at GWS and a couple of years at Port Melbourne as a coaching director. And the game, you know this, the game changes so quickly. I once had Daniel Kerr, who was a star West Coast Eagles player, he said 2 years out of the game, the game's changed. But the game changes tactically, physically, all the things that you think you knew intimately, it changes. It's still footy, but it changes a lot.
0: Evolves.
1: So it's a lot to ask a guy for 11 years out of the game to coach. Plus also, the place pretty much burnt to the ground the last time he was in charge. And I'm not saying all the blame's on him, but he was there. Mm. You know what I mean?
2: And you're not getting your hands on a Chris Fagan or a Craig McRae or so, like Hurdy's coaching record was 48%.
1: Exactly. Which is only 1% better than the interim coaches that take over.
2: Correct. I'm a Hurd man. He'll forever be my favourite player as a kid. But Essendon had been accused of it being a boys' club and employee within and all that sort of stuff. And I think you mentioned Adam Simpson earlier. He spoke of. No assistant coach is going to put their hand up for that job.
1: Correct.
2: Whilst James Hurd's in the mix.
1: Correct.
2: So they either need to rule him in or rule him out. They rule him out, all the other coaches will put their hand up. But why would you join a boat race, essentially?
1: Yes, and he's put his hand up to say he wants it. So it's very difficult now for them to run a process.
2: It is difficult. And as I said, look, James Hurd, he'll forever be my favourite, but I don't think he's the next person for the job. I think that Essendon need to go far and wide and find the absolute best person, because one win in 24, they're just lucky that it hasn't

0: MCG today to get my MCC membership back because I need that for grand final day.
1: You do.
0: So that's my job today.
1: Okay.
2: Ryan Daniels here. 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
0: My flight's delayed, Leachy,
2: no,
0: unfortunately.
2: It is. I heard you got a direct flight here.
0: Delayed. Unbelievable. I'll be there. Right, I'm bounced out.
2: Zave's got an hour and 20 to pad with
1: That's
2: us.
1: That's amazing.
0: Oh, no, I would rather do 7 hours of padding than do boundary.
1: Oh, come on.
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2: Oh, yes, it is time for the best gear of the week. Welcome along to Friday Lines. It is a big competition between Xavier Ellis and Katie Lamb. The overall score is... We play Wheel of Games early in the show.
8: 6:20.
2: And Katie Lamb is dominating that. But it is the reverse for Friday Lines.
8: It is.
2: It's just something about Friday Lines fizzes Zaves up. He leads 8-2 overall.
0: Very good at Friday Lines.
2: You are. So he leads 8-2. I'm going to give you guys maybe some audio from a TV show, a movie, a song, could be a quote, could be something from a book.
0: Yep.
2: You need to buzz in with your names as your buzzer. So please, Katie Lamb, your buzzer.
8: Katie.
2: And Zave, your buzzer.
0: Xavier.
2: Okay.
8: Zave. And yes. As well, I can't see below at the moment, so no cheating. No cheating on your phone.
2: Yes.
0: Oh, I thought you were referring to the sauna stuff.
2: should say Xavier's in a completely different studio. He's in Melbourne.
0: I must admit, I would be an underdog right now. I'm in a dark room. Yeah. It's 97 degrees. Haven't had a lick of water. I'm deteriorating quickly in here.
2: And probably on about a half second delay compared to you, Katie. So this is set up for you to win this, Katie Lamb. Now, just recently, we had a huge, huge birthday. Someone turned 100 years of age. So David Attenborough.
9: In this tree, there is one of the most extraordinary plant predators. It's one animal that I don't need to sneak up on. It's a sloth.
2: Boo! So, it is an animal edition of Friday Lines today.
8: Yeah.
2: Are we ready to go?
8: Ready.
2: Here is your first question. I just need you to name this film.
10: Run! It's a stampede!
8: Katie, is that Lion King?
2: It's not. Zave, you get to hear this, I take it?
0: Lol, you go. Yeah. Please
10: run.
0: Refresh me.
2: Okay.
10: It's a stampede! It's a game! Don't look back!
2: Anytime you're ready, Zave.
0: I'm just going to say pass. I've never heard that in my life.
2: You've not watched Jumanji.
8: Jumanji. After, you know what, as my sister Stephanie went, I think it was her year 5 birthday to Jumanji, and I had to climb over the seats and go and sit next to mum because I was so scared.
2: You're both terrible human beings for not knowing Jumanji.
0: That sounds like me at Parent Trap.
2: Nil all after one. Here is question number two. I need title and artist of this song.
0: Xavier. That's Savage Garden. Superstars and cannibals are running through my head. Is it Affirmation?
8: Affirmation? No.
2: Katie.
8: Savage Garden.
2: I'm just going straight in.
8: The Animal Song.
2: There you go.
0: Oh, why did I? What an idiot.
8: Obviously, David.
0: Can you turn that up? Just give me a bit of this.
2: I'll go, Dave.
0: I want to run through the jungles and wind in my hair and the sound at my feet.
8: Is that when you accidentally slipped into the solo in Year 12 choir?
0: No. And shout out grew up in town at 200. The Savage Garden guitarist was our next door neighbour. So
2: yes,
0: there you go.
8: That right. Guitarist changes band every single time you say that story. It's
0: No.
8: Jets and then it's Ben bloody Green
0: Day. Screaming Jets across the road. Across the road. And I think his name is Ben Carey from memory. You can Google it.
2: Zave leads 1-0.
8: No, Katie.
0: Zave leads 1-0.
2: Sorry, Zave leads 1-0.
8: Why?
2: You didn't get the first one.
8: Yes. And then I got the second one. He said Savage Garden affirmation.
2: Sorry, you're right. I apologize. Oh. I thoroughly apologize.
0: Okay. At least he's playing hard to get. I'm sorry. Like it.
2: I'm thrown.
8: That's

0: okay.
1: So am I. So am I. Completely thrown. That's one of my favourite songs.
2: That is my favourite.
1: Idiot.
3: Katie leads 1-0. So, Zave, you need this.
1: Right, mate, I'm well aware of the sitch.
3: Which Australian show did this occur on?
4: Now, yesterday morning, I came out into the front yard and the dogs were across the
1: road.
3: Zave?
1: That was A Current Affair.
3: Just for everyone playing at home.
4: Now, yesterday morning, I came out into the front yard and the dogs were across the road. And as soon as they saw me, they came bounding over. And I just made it into the front door in time.
0: Oh, God, that is scary.
3: One all.
0: Oh, God, sudden death. Oh, here's a drone.
1: A fresh drone. We haven't heard this one before.
0: Oh, God, I'm nervous.
1: I'm nervous too. Yeah. I really let this one get away from me.
3: Animal edition of Friday Lines.
0: Oh.
3: One to Zave, one to Katie.
0: Oh.
3: I'm going to play you a football theme song.
0: Oh.
3: I need you to name the animal mascot of this.
1: Sorry, just quickly. The name of the mascot or what type of mascot?
3: Name of the animal mascot for this football team. This is rogue.
0: Is it a magpie?
3: It's not.
0: Damn it.
3: Zave, would you like to hear more of it?
1: Please continue on.
0: I just figured it, no. Straight away, you know?
1: Would that be a tiger?
0: So close.
3: Richmond Tigers theme song.
1: I thought you meant I had to name, like, the actual name of the mascot, like Terry the Tiger or something. Okay. Oh, Larry, I'm in Melbourne. Can you just put another little number up there for me?
3: Xavier takes the win in Friday Lines. He leads 9-2 in Friday Lines.
0: Is that the real game score?
1: No, we've done that. We do that early when no one's listening.
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2: Maybe I should just start with this one.
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4: Okay, that's not a bad start. My name is Greg and I have a problem.
5: just explain yourself, Marto, for any new listeners. You have two wonderful children, Hillary and Harry.
4: Yeah, there is an apology here. Some people get older without getting wiser. I believe I'm one of those persons. Now, I've been talking about my daughter since she was 2 years of age on radio. And on Saturday afternoon into the evening was at her engagement party. It was so beautiful. She was beautiful. The venue, Howard Smith Wars, is a thing called the Bougainvillea Room. What a ripper.
2: I think it's Bougainvillea, but trust you to say Bougainvillea.
5: In true Bogan style.
4: Well, my Chermside Bogan came out. Oh, God. Okay, so can I go through the timeline? Like, I worked here Friday, then I did the Reds Friday night. I was home late, got up at 6 in the morning to finish off my brother's deck, worked there for 6 hours, got home Saturday afternoon. Kath was already ready to go to the engagement party. I said, I'm tired. So I went to the Alan Langer method of untiredening yourself, vodka and Red Bull.
2: Time are we, Marto?
4: We're now quarter to three on Saturday afternoon.
2: She's early.
4: Yeah. Anyway. Yes.
5: You could have just got a Red Bull, you know.
4: Hold on. One of my horses, horses had a win, Pulverizer, go son. So I was feeling,
2: did you just learn Pulverizer's name when it won?
4: It's a good win. I've had two vodkas. Kathy goes, hurry up and get yourself ready. We've got to get in there. So we got in there. Oh, God, it was beautiful. Oh, and it was my daughter Hillary and her mate Lucy. They started that business, Residence Advocacy. If you need a buyer's agent, I'll give them a plug.
5: They would have spent hours setting up that room, decorations, Margo. Flowers, making sure every little detail, drinks, canapes, all the food was perfect.
4: First up, offered a champagne. I don't drink champagne. It was really tasty.
5: I had
4: a couple of them. And then they offered beer, and I said to Hillary, do I have to say any words? And unfortunately, yes, she said, no, Dad, you won't be required to speak. So then I started drinking heavy beer. And I don't drink heavy beer usually.
5: Well, and then that's Hillary, we know you drink another drink, of course.
4: All right. So then it's 4:30 in the afternoon by this stage. The people had only just started coming because I got there early because Hillary said, come early and have some champagne. So anyway, then she said, oh, Dad, there's a rum tab for you. And you can, because she knows I don't drink too much beer, but I already had. And then I said, no, I don't drink rum until the sun goes down, which went down 25 minutes later.
5: It's winter.
4: That's when the trouble started. I just want to apologise. 133353, when have you embarrassed your children at a family affair?
5: How pissed were you?
4: Oh, God, Margo. And then mates started turning up because there were, old friends that, I didn't know you were coming. This is unreal. So then because my name's the Rum Lord, or you've named me the Rum Lord.
6: Because I am the Rum Lord.
5: Well, you named yourself.
4: I said it once, and you just keep doing it. And people started getting me rums. Yes. At one stage, there were five lined up, and then there was no rum. Anyway.
5: Let's just say that you left the event without telling anybody, and you then later text your wife to say, I've had to leave, I'm...
4: All right. You know how you can go up the Howard Smith Wharf? There's those lifts that go up to the next. I thought, I'll go up there and then I'll get a cab. And I couldn't work out where I was. And I was so drunk, I sat in the garden bed. This was just horrendous. But at your daughter's engagement party, I didn't hurt anyone. Only hurt myself.
2: Are you sure you didn't speak? Because it's very unusual for the father of the bride not to speak.
4: No,
2: are you
4: it was
2: sure?
4: only engagement. Yeah,
2: but are
4: yeah.
2: you sure that you didn't make... You might have made a speech and don't remember.
4: No. I started dancing. Then Kath reminded me 2 months ago at the nephew's wedding when I did my knee. I went, oh, that's right. I've got a dance ban on me.
5: You are a seasoned drinker too, and not a small man,
4: I'm piss
5: Marto.
4: Fit.
5: You're piss fit. But you did yourself a silly.
2: It might have been
4: I got
2: OP.
4: Excited.
2: Was
4: I was
2: it OP?
4: So excited
2: it could
4: to
2: have been
4: see
2: OP
4: my daughter.
2: Run.
5: You know how we have the secret microphones?
4: Yeah.
5: Well, Marto, you normally use them to go to Broncos training or sometimes Buckingham Palace. Discussions between Andrew and the King. Well, we've got some, we put the microphones to work.
2: There's a couple bits here. There's this one, first of all.
6: Because I am the
4: marijuana lord.
5: No, well, not that one.
7: My jaw broken, nose broken, both my eyes blackened.
6: So I got into a bit of marijuana and a couple of bottles of rum and to dull the pain, that didn't work out. End up end up sleeping with about three different girls
2: over
6: the weekend and rode a wild horse and a bucking bull and come home again.
5: When he couldn't get
6: most
5: the
6: people haven't done that in a lifetime, have they? No, not many people have really rode a few wild animals and shit them.
2: Okay, I'm not turning
4: it down. It was a big night.
2: 1-3-3-5 embarrassing.
4: When have you embarrassed your children at a family affair?
5: An anonymous person from Gaythorne. Hi, guys. I had a small 18th at my parents' house. Would have been about 16 friends there. My mum proceeded to show off a PowerPoint in front of everyone. You know, parents always joke, oh, I'll save that one for the 18th or the 21st, you know? A PowerPoint presentation she proceeded to show everyone, photos from my childhood, which is, you know, first tooth, lost, cute, you know, at a footy game maybe, or
2: Mate, they only got two girlfriends. The second picture.
5: The second picture was when I was seven and I had testicular torsion. My nutbag was swelled up like a tennis ball.
4: Yeah, they get
5: and my mum
4: up.
5: Proceeded to put a photo of that in and amongst the PowerPoint.
2: Imagine stopping an 18th. Got everyone gather around. I put together a PowerPoint presentation. You know what PowerPoint's like.
5: Oh, and poor little Johnny here when
2: all
5: he
2: the
5: had
2: stupid
5: his,
2: sound effects.
5: It's testes. Got twisted. Got a photo of that. Mum, come on.
2: Keep them coming.
1: 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Marto's Thought on Sport.
4: Righto, let's go through the good, the bad, and the ugly, and in that sort of order. I know often you go the other way around. What are you laughing at?
5: Just the comments under the Broncos loss.
7: Oh, no! We suck again!
4: We'll get to the Broncos. Let's start it on a high note.
2: What do you want to start? What's good? Hey,
4: if you were still watching footy last night at 6:15, the game of the season took place between Penrith, number one, and Warriors, number two. What an amazing... It was just razzle-dazzle from start to finish. Penrith finished up winning 20-18. There was about five disallowed tries. If you get a chance, watch the highlights of that.
8: It's
4: bloody unreal. Bloody good. That Casey McLean is amazing. The Reds won on Saturday night.
2: Yeah, good.
5: Yeah.
4: On Friday night.
2: Come on.
4: Exactly.
2: Some Queensland joy. Thank God.
4: They're into the finals this weekend. They're playing the Chiefs over in Hamilton. That'll be tough. Carter Gordon, of course, played two games for the Titans last year. He'll be the Wallabies 5'8 this year. He punted a ball that went 100 metres. That was, and you know how much we love punts around here.
2: On the, yeah, a pack of punts. On the bounce, though. How far did it get before it hit the ground, Marto?
4: And then he hit it 70, so he had a southwesterly behind it. Hit it 70 and it rolled another 30. It was quite amazing. Anyway, if that's the best thing from a game of football, there's something wrong. But anyway, let's get to the bad. Where do we start here? I'm going to have to spend so much time on the Broncos here. We'll get to the Lions because they are now lost the last 3.5 games and there's real trouble. So wait until after the news
2: three
4: for that.
2: And a half. You're giving them the back half of the Carlton game as a loss.
4: All right. The Dragons were paying $7.20 to win against the Broncos and they did.
5: Let us know if you got on that and you got a win.
4: Well, I had them with two anytime try scorers. I was Damien Cook away from winning about $500. Oh. But that's gamble responsibly.
9: What's gambling really costing you?
4: 295 days since the Dargans had won. They were our bogey team. They've been our nemesis. Did I see they've won 9 out of the last 11 game against the Broncos? I don't know what's wrong, but we can't play against them.
5: And I think like the last 3 years in a row, the score's been the same or
2: 30
5: something. 30-26.
2: The last three times. What's going on?
5: The same round.
4: Did you know it was 30-8? And then did you see Madge go to the sideline? It looked like he was going home. He looked like he grabbed his keys.
5: He was just going to go home.
4: Next thing you know, he pops off on the sideline. So it was 30-8 then. They got back to 30-26. So
5: why wasn't he on the sideline from the beginning?
2: Fagan does
4: Thank
2: that.
4: Thank you.
2: Fagan's a sideline coach in the AFL. He's down there
4: all
2: the time.
4: How are they going?
2: Yeah, well, they've won two premierships in a row. Thank you very much.
4: They've lost three in a row. The Broncos have lost. I didn't want to bring the Lions into this chat, but they've lost four in a row now. The Broncos, they're in a lot of trouble.
5: But we got beaten by the Dragons last year, and we still went on to win the premiership.
2: It's good positivity.
4: Oh, that's nice. Turn it around.
7: You can do it.
5: There were there's some suggestions in the comments. People are selling their jerseys, of course, and burning them.
4: What, Broncos jerseys?
5: Broncos jerseys.
2: Who won a premiership last
5: year? Who wants to buy my Broncos jersey? When Shiba is one of the best on the field, you know something's wrong. And then someone said, I'm not angry, I'm just disappointed. You know when your mum says she's disappointed, it always hurts more than when she's angry.
2: I'm off this team. If you want to buy my 2025 premiership jersey, I'm out. God, that's spoiled.
5: Suggestion that the mental health jersey came early, which was good.
4: Well, there were still 42,000 people there yesterday. Yeah. Let's keep an eye on that. As you start losing, the crowd stops coming. So just watch that. That's down from 46,000 to 4. Interesting. And just finally, French Open's on at the moment, and Djokovic, one of the, the senior gentleman, the greatest of all time, he has lost before the quarterfinals.
5: Oh.
4: And there was a bit of a problem with the trainer. There was a bit of a problem with the umpire. They were up him. He doesn't like losing. Have you got it there,
5: Who
4: Dan?
5: Who did he lose to?
4: Oh, some unknown.
2: But Marta,
4: oh,
2: like a rando. Sinner was out and Alcaraz was out.
5: Oh.
2: And who's our Aussie boy? What's his name?
5: Demonor.
4: Adam Walton.
2: No, yeah, but Demonor as well. Like, this was
4: gone?
2: Yeah, this was the one, Marta, where he could have got through because everyone's out. But anyway, they're all shit in the bed. But Djokovic had a bit of an issue, didn't he, Greg?
4: He certainly did. They got a little bit too close to him.
2: Yeah. Oh. And I don't think he could see the ball.
8: Okay. Vivo, que es Novak en estas situaciones.
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4: 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Can you come more in my face? 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When you're trying to see the ball and you can't quite. Oh,
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12: You know, you've got a like an offset account, you've got your mortgage offset account, and then there's like a redraw, or if you overpay your mortgage a bit. There's, thankfully, my wife and I, we're relatively sensible. We got a little bit of money in the offset, and our mortgage is actually, you know, we've overpaid it slightly. So we got a little bit in redraw too. Thank God for that, because I went to pay our credit card this last week, and I'm fairly diligent with numbers.
13: Yeah, you're pretty good. Slightly autistic.
12: Some would say autistic, yeah. It was actually in the toilet here at work. Just had a minute spare.
14: So what you do in the toilet?
13: What
14: bills?
13: Happens when you have brains like Dan and mine, things just come to the front of mind, like from absolutely nowhere, and you think, oh, that's right, I've got to do that.
12: I've
13: got a second, I'll do it right now.
12: Thank you. Well,
14: while you're dropping the kids off at the pool, you decided to pay a bill.
13: Yeah. That's where I do some of my best thinking, actually. Some of my best work on the toilet.
12: I think when your brain relaxes and you're there, suddenly things come to your mind. You're like, I've got to pay that credit card bill.
13: I've got to do that now. Shit. Oh, shit. Did I reply to that text message? Oh, did I call that person back?
14: Yeah. While you're in the toilet.
13: Oh, I've got to write that email.
12: Oh, if you get an echoey call from me, Marto, it's like, oh, Marto, I've got a missed call. I've got to call Greg back. So anyway, slightly distracted, I went to pay $2,300 off the credit card bill. Just slipped a zero there. I paid $23,000 off our credit card bill, which took our, that was basically all the money in our offset. So then I've had to borrow money out of our mortgage.
13: From yourself.
12: So we could make our mortgage payment that month. I had to take money out of the mortgage so I had to just go back in because it's automated, Marto.
14: So you've got $22,000 extra in your credit card.
12: Marto, I currently have the only credit card in Australia that actually has credit. The credit card goes positive. I don't know if anyone's
14: ever asking for that back.
13: Can't you ask it for a back?
12: I did. They said you've got to cancel the card for us then to redraw the funds and send them to you. Like when you cancel the card, normally it's negative. They make you pay it off. If it's positive, that's when they give you the money back. So my wife is so happy, Margo. She's like you. She thinks that's free money now.
13: Yeah.
12: Oh, we now have to spend that 21.
13: Yeah, you got to spend it.
12: No.
13: It's just sitting there doing nothing.
12: You don't have to spend it.
13: Yeah. You know, the good thing about cancelling your credit card could have been that, don't you get that sign up 100,000 points or something when you sign up for a new credit card? So you could have cancelled the credit card, got your 20-something thousand back, then redid the credit card and got 100,000 points.
12: I had that thought on the toilet. Guess what I've done? Gone and opened a new credit card. So now we have two credit cards.
13: Yeah, boom.
12: Which just means my wife will spend more money, Marto. But I do want to talk quickly. 133353. Have you ever slipped the zero?
13: Oh.
12: Have you accidentally missed a digit? Maybe transferring a client. Maybe someone's transferred you. Margo's laughing already and I'm looking at Greg. Anything with a sports bet account?
14: Not sports bet. But because I got fat fingers occasionally, this happened the other day, I only owed $90 for my monthly account at Brett's Hardware. Yes. I paid them $900.
12: Yeah, buddy. You're incredible.
14: And she said, what do you want to do? And I said, just leave it there. It's like, I'll buy some little things that I shouldn't buy.
12: Yeah, you're now $810 in credit, and that money feels free. The unfortunate thing is you'll just buy nonsense with it. Now,
14: never used to happen when we wrote checks, like because you could feel the pain leaking out of your fingers as the ink hit the check. So
12: Margo's giggling.
14: It's a modern thing.
12: Margo's giggling and chewing her pen nervously.
13: I'm just thinking the extra zero on any of my things are always intentional, not accidental. And then I tell Corey that they're accidental.
12: And your extra zero pushes it from 10,000 up to 100,000.
13: Don't bet.
12: Couple of quick texts right now. Did you miss a zero on a transfer? We're getting ones where money came back the other way. Now, this is interesting.
14: Well, that's better.
12: Yeah, we could run this across the morning, actually. 0484101045, the random money that lands in your account. I went the other way. I accidentally missed a zero and transferred the money away.
13: Well, Jo in Ipswich was telling us a story about the fact that she needed to pay $50, but she paid it to the wrong mobile pay ID number. So she got the number wrong on the mobile phone, so paid it to some random person, and it went through, never got it back.
14: I
12: guess the bank doesn't care about 50 bucks. They're like, you're working out. But to Joe, that might be a lot of money. But Jackie in Kenmore, here you go. This is money coming the other way. I got a childcare rebate paid to me and thought, you beauty, free money. A few weeks later, of course, I got a call from the childcare centre saying that was a mistake, had to pay them back. Yeah, Jackie, they know where the money went. It's very easily traceable.
13: Guess who spent the money and is now on a payment plan to pay off the debt? Oh, whoops-a-daisy, that hurts.
14: That's no good. But listen, if you find a bag of money,
13: like those builders down the Gold Coast.
14: Oh, yeah. Yes, that's play on, isn't it?
12: No,
14: that's
12: I think, money. Yeah, well, $12,000, I think that belongs to violent people. And I'm like, hey, save Ricky.
13: What about money? This is pharmaceutical.
12: Yeah,
13: no, Rick, don't want to get those numbers wrong.
12: Ricky in Everton Park nearly killed someone. Well, he would have if he'd managed to get qualified. Margo?
13: He said, I'm a pharmacist, and back at uni, my best mate failed his final exam because he was going to administer 10 milligrams instead of 0.1 milligrams, which would have been a lethal dose. He had to repeat the subject the next year while the rest of us graduated. That was 17 years ago, and we still don't let him live it down. I wonder if he did eventually graduate.
14: I think he graduated to the Bandidos. He's now in charge of their drug policy.
13: Reminds me of the time Roxy Jezenko, you know, the big PR publicity queen who continues to reinvent herself. She was so desperate to be thin that instead of administering 0.25 milligrams of Ozempic, she administered a milligram, and so it made her so violently ill that she ended up being hospitalised for a week because she was so sick.
14: Yeah, but did she lose weight?
13: Yeah, she lost weight. She's thin again.
14: So it was worth it.
13: She achieved
14: it. Diarrhea is the best weight loss method ever.
12: Yeah, just go back to, remember the 80s, Marto? It was just all ciggies and what else were you on then? Caffeine, all kinds
14: of diet pills.
13: Diuretics,
12: yeah. Yeah, there you go. Just throw it back to ciggies. That's how your mental is, right? That's how God intended. Let's focus on how much money came back the other way to you. I actually transferred too much away. Get the podcast if you want to hear that. But how much came back the other way? Random money that landed in your account, or did you stumble across a bag of cash? And what did you do? 0484101045. We'll get to those across the course of the show.
15: Triple M Breakfast.
14: Oh, there was just celebrations. Our boss, Jamie Angel, is a Dragon supporter, and it's been 295 days since he's had a win. Well done, Dragons. But that's not what I want to talk about. The game after the Dragons Broncos, because we don't want to talk about that anymore.
16: Yeah.
14: Cowboys.
16: No!
14: Cowboys
16: we
14: Raiders.
16: Suck again.
12: That's the Broncos.
14: Cowboys Raiders. No Queensland teams won on the weekend. Of course, Dolphins and Gold Coast didn't play, and Broncos and Cowboys went down.
12: Yeah, your Suns had a bye too.
14: Ooh, and the Lions lost. The Reds are our only hope. During the game, at about 5:30 yesterday afternoon, the Raiders were winning fairly easily, but the game still had beer in it. The Cowboys were trying to come back. And then all of a sudden, what do you do if you go, somebody's clearly gone mento? Is there a phone number I can ring and get and report if someone's going crazy and he probably needs to be taken off TV?
13: Is this a Channel 9 commentary complaint hotline?
12: Yeah, who was it?
14: Oh, that's the one I need. Could you find the number for that? Because Gus Gould has lost his mind. Oh. It's official. Gus Gould has officially gone mento.
13: No.
14: Not biased commentary, just couldn't be bothered talking about the game. There was stuff going on. You listen to the whistles in the background. This could go for a while, so we can talk over the top of it. No. Gus all of a sudden, out of nowhere, started talking about the moon. No, it was a full moon last night.
12: This is a thing with NRL commentators from time to time. I'm going to try and find historical audio as we listen. Do you want to play Gus now?
14: At one stage during it, and I don't think I've included it here, he actually says, one of them says, Brad Fittler would love to be here because he loves talking about the moon. Here's Gus Gould in the middle of the game.
17: Micro blue moon. You want to know what a micro blue moon is?
12: No.
17: A blue moon is the second full moon in the same calendar month. This is the second full moon this month. A micro moon is when the moon is at its furthest point away from Earth.
12: There's a review.
14: There's a captain's challenge going on.
17: So blue moon, second full moon in a month. Micro and the moon is its furthest part of its elliptical orbit. So you see, the moon's actually getting smaller up.
14: What about the footy, Gus?
17: It's getting smaller all night because it keeps getting further away.
13: Always knew I liked it.
17: And a micro blue moon is the second full moon in a month.
12: The crowd. This is the crowd.
17: Moon is its furthest point, so enjoy it tonight.
14: There's stuff happening.
17: The night, it gets further away the moon. Yeah, it actually gets smaller. Sometimes the full moon looks so big, it looks so...
18: The dull men's club.
14: There was a captain's challenge. The crowd was going crazy, and all he wants to do is this micro blue moon.
13: Were they booing Gus Gould?
14: I would hope
13: not.
14: So,
13: the decision on screen.
12: Marto, I haven't pre-listened to this, so I don't know what we're about to hear, but I found something in the system called Freddie Fittler Moon Chat. Yeah. Have a look.
19: Isn't that wonderful? It was actually the full moon last night.
12: Oh,
19: tonight, 95.7% full moon.
12: There's another one here.
20: Oh, have a look at the moon. I'm going to call it a blue moon. It's a full moon. Doesn't look that blue.
12: That's from a couple of years ago.
21: It's called the blue moon because it's pretty rare you get a second full moon in the 1 month.
12: That's fatty.
21: Nothing to do with the
14: they
21: colour.
14: All have a go.
13: I love it.
14: Gus went on to say that it was significant that it was a blue moon after the Origin victory last Wednesday. Look, I don't know where the parallels go.
12: Here's some more Gus for you.
22: I'm the moon. I quite like to. I'm lonely in the moon.
14: So if anyone sees Gus today, lock him up.
13: Can I just say, while we're talking about the blue moon, it does carry a very unique energy, and it invites us to look at honestly what we've outgrown, what we've been carrying, and what we're now ready to leave.
18: The dull women's club.
13: So leave behind what you don't need.
12: Yeah, like this conversation. Can I leave this behind?
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13: Hey guys, all the motoring enthusiasts out there, what about this one? Last week we saw Ferrari launch their new electric vehicle, Luce. Very controversially, it wasn't received well.
12: Oh, the million-dollar Volvo.
13: Nissan, I think. Nissan put up a post and said, oh, you know, copy is the form of flattery or whatever that saying is.
12: Can we cut that up? Copy is the form of flattery?
14: Yep.
13: Imitation. Thanks, what is it? Imitation is the highest form of flattery. There you go. Just needed a second to get there. I didn't plan on using that.
14: English.
13: But
14: English.
13: Now we've seen some ingenuity of another type. You know, there's a cost of living crisis out there and not everyone has $1 million in their back pocket to afford the new Ferrari. Here's another car of sorts that maybe might be up your alley.
1: The soaring cost of fuel prompting 30-year-old Miles Hightower to transform this pink Barbie camper into a more efficient ride. It runs on an old power washer motor and costs a fraction to fill up at the Bowser compared to his typical work car.
13: So he's taking one of those, you know, those little bubble cars that the kids, the Tommy Tippy ones or whatever they are, that the kids sit in when they're like 2 and 3 and it's got the little plastic door. Well, he's used the carcass of that and then cut the bottom out of it, put it over the top of an old motor. You could use a lawnmower, maybe, if you've got an old lawnmower. Lawnmower sitting around somewhere, don't you?
14: Is it registered?
13: Well, of course not. But he uses it to get around his estate that he lives
12: is
13: in.
12: Is he tiny? How's he fit in it?
13: No,
12: he mini-man?
13: Climbs into it and he fits.
5: Well, compared to my regular car, this usually takes about, I don't know, maybe like $3 max to fill it up, depending on how the gas is. Now, my gas is at like $5 a gallon almost, so if I want to fill this, this is a 2 gallon tank, so oh my God, I didn't even think about it like that.
13: Americans, they are the pioneers, right?
12: He said that eyewitness we had there.
6: I'm bobbing and weaving.
12: That's how he gets in the car.
6: I'm bobbing and weaving.
12: Into the car.
13: And you think, oh, I can't go without the creature comforts of the technology that I've become accustomed to, like Apple CarPlay, etc. It's got tech too.
1: The car still features lights, music, and a tablet screen for navigation.
13: It's literally a Tesla. It is literally a Tesla.
12: Yeah. Get that over on Morton Marta. Is it four-wheel drive?
14: Sometimes things that are cheap aren't necessarily better.
33: Triple M Breakfast.
14: Tell you what's going on down at Vic Park this morning. So keep an eye on your TV set. There'll be all sorts of things. I don't know what's gone on overnight, but trying to get rid of the protesters that are saying, oh, no, we don't want an Olympic Stadium here in Vic Park. Well, simple fact is that it's going to happen. It was supposed to be closed overnight. Well, let's go through it. On Friday, there were some violent clashes.
7: Violent clashes on Friday between police and traditional owners who'd set up camp here.
12: Traditional owners.
14: Fun.
12: Are they they're the ones who had the golf course there? What are they
14: now? The golf course was built in 1931, the Victoria Park Golf Course. So it's been there. I don't know. Well,
13: before that, wasn't it a recycle waste centre or a dump or something?
14: It was the dump down towards the exhibition was Brisbane's dump. So that was because this is in the 1800s. It was Brisbane's dump. That's where everything got dumped, and then they went, oh, listen, that's a lovely green space. Let's build a golf course. So it's been anyway. Some people think that it.
8: This is our land. Always was, always will be.
14: Oh, it's all okay. Let's not look backwards. Let's just keep on. You know, it's still going to be lots of green space there. There'll be a stadium way down the western
12: drawings
14: end.
12: Drawings make it look, if they're true to them, and I hope they are, there's so much space. There'll be so much green space there. They're not going to concrete the whole thing.
13: It looks really
14: beautiful. There's a hospital there. There's a hospital on that. You know, that's the same land there. There's a hospital there that's necessary. There's schools there.
12: And I understand there are memories, right, from the past. Yeah. But think about the memories we'll be able to make with concerts, with footy matches. It's going to become a hub for memories to be built here in Brizzy if you get a stadium there and a precinct.
14: Stop looking backwards. The simple fact is I'm not a fan of the Deputy Premier, but he made it, it is a statement of fact.
9: Reality is it's going to be a construction site. Yeah. And you can't have people protesting and living in tents in a construction site.
14: So there's the Deputy Premier. Do you remember, I don't know whether you do, but when Campbell Newman was our Premier, he went, yeah, let's run the ICB. If anyone doesn't know, there's an 8-lane freeway running through the same park as well.
8: We're about to lose something precious due to an act of barbarism.
12: What's he doing there?
13: Well, he flipped the script.
12: What's he doing?
14: He must live nearby, does he? Is that the problem?
12: Oh, is he a NIMBY? Is he NIMBY Newman?
14: I think so.
12: Marto, unfortunately, sometimes in the world we live in, you're in the 49%. And
10: this is Democracy Manifest.
12: Jack said it best. You fought a good fight, but if you lose the battle, you just all have to jump on board and go in the same direction. There's no point protesting when it gets built.
14: Things have to keep moving forward, and I know we'd love everything to stay the same and all the rest of it. This woman probably best says it all. I don't know that she knew what she was disappointed in, but God, she was.
15: I'm just appalled. I mean, I'm just outraged. I just think the whole thing's disgusting.
14: Sorry, that's about everything.
12: That's a listener of our show, I believe.
15: I'm just appalled. I mean, I'm just outraged. I just think the whole thing's disgusting.
14: Actually, can we hang on to her?
12: Yeah, she can go on the wall in reference to things that we say. This one, people were wanting to make a comeback, and maybe this is the perfect place to put it. Is this mean?
17: Jesus Christ, do something better else with your time, dropkicks.
14: That'll
0: do. Triple M Breakfast. Channel 9 News last night, all of a sudden they broke into the news and with breaking news.
1: A poll released just moments ago reveals one name is now the most popular party in the country, leapfrogging Labor in primary support.
12: What'd she say? Wow. She said one name? Yeah, was there a problem with that audio? One name.
1: A poll released just moments ago reveals one name is now...
12: One name. You're the Nangs, Marta. What's happening? Oh,
0: listen, a lot of people have come here to listen to our political analysis, so we better go forward with it. Australia is now saying they want to give someone else a go. They simply cannot be worse than Albo, Australia say. And you go, what, Pauline? It can't happen. Pauline as our Prime Minister...
12: Well, it literally can't happen because she's in the Senate. So she'd have to drop down to the lower house.
13: It would be Barnaby Joyce, wouldn't it?
12: She could easily win a lower house seat, though, you think, if they ran as something.
0: This sounds like proper political analysis. Let's stop it straight there.
33: Political analysis.
0: A lot of people said St. George's Dragons couldn't win either. Anything is possible after the weekend we just saw.
33: Triple M Breakfast.
0: Hi, Dan, we promised we'd do a full AFL review. It's a little bit difficult for me because I didn't watch the Lions game. I was involved in my daughter's engagement party.
12: We'll get to that too.
0: We will get to that. That was a rollicking affair.
12: Who embarrassed themselves more, Greg Martin or our poor old Brisbane Lions?
0: Oh, that's interesting. Can I play Chris Fagan first? If you don't know, the Lions have now lost three in a row, and that game before that, they almost lost to Carlton. Let's have Fagan first, then Dan, you can probably fill in some of the gaps for me, because Fagan's got no idea. This is why I think we need him to go.
2: Probably the most angry I've been at three-quarter time in a long time. Sort of tried to dig at their pride a little bit. I don't know whether they're a bit tired from all of those efforts over the last few years. It's really hard to work it out. There's just so many things at the moment that aren't quite right. So, but I'm going to stay positive with them.
0: All right, he's got no idea what's going on.
12: It's not a bad shout, though. They have played, some of those boys have played 11 extra games over the past 3 years because of all the deep into the finals. So that's an extra half season of footy.
0: Now, I think we all know, at one stage, you're hungry, you have a really big feed. Well, they've had two big feeds in winning premierships. They're not hungry anymore. They are not hungry.
12: Also, teams set themselves to play you. They're like, let's go up and pump these guys.
13: Yeah, it'll be premiers. Good for,
12: yeah,
13: you're like a target.
12: Back to back. And remember,
0: the Hunter becomes the hunted, I think is the sporting term.
12: Two non-Lions premiers, Cats and Collingwood, both missed finals the next year. And the last back-to-back premiers, the Tigers in 1920, they missed finals the next year. You just can't bloody win them all.
0: It's because at training, in every aspect, whether it's going to the gym or on the field, and someone asks you for another 5 or 10% extra in effort, you go, well, why? No, we're defending premiers. Everything's easy. That's why they always say you learn more from a loss than you do from wins.
13: So how many premierships did the Panthers win in a row?
12: Four. Yeah. How many times
0: Somehow
12: has that been done?
0: They kept their hunger.
12: In the history of ever? And did they get beaten by the Broncos last year in the... qualifying final in the prelim final. Yeah. You can't stay forever. You just can't stay forever.
0: Can you give us a technical overview? Who's what's going on the field? Who's to blame?
13: Midfield.
12: Fags has actually said it. He hasn't named anyone in particular. You can go look at the stats for that yourself. But he basically said our very best players aren't playing at their best level. But I'll tell you this much.
13: Who is that?
12: Well, our best players would be Will, Huey. I reckon Harris might be injured and he's not telling us. He's been a big brave boy, putting on a brave face, and he's carrying something.
13: But he's out, Zorks. He's out for what,
12: Zorks,
13: 6 weeks?
12: Missing Zorks for sure.
13: What's Lachie Neal doing? What's he up to?
12: No, he's been playing great footy. It's hard to say playing his best season because he's won two Brownlows, but he's playing bloody good footy.
0: Can we come back?
12: We kicked 28 scoring shots, Marto. Same as the Freo Dockers. Remember, they're top of the ladder.
0: Oh, not this again. We can't kick straight.
12: Mate, you know what? It feels like going back to your mental ex. It's frustrating, but there's something comfortably nostalgic about kicking a heap of behinds. You're like, I remember this.
13: The Brisbane behinds.
12: Yeah, when we were kicking behinds, we were winning premierships. This is great. You know your ex that you were something. It was never going to work.
13: Familiar.
12: It's nice, Mark.
0: All right. Well, the whole purpose of the game is to kick it through the two big posts, and we're not able to do that. So can we turn this season around, Dan Anstey, as the number one ticket holder?
12: 2024? Okay, here we go. 2024.
0: Here we go. Gather around, children.
12: We were 5-6 and a draw. And in 2001, we were 4 wins, 5 losses.
0: Where are we now?
12: Premierships that year. We're 6 wins and 6 losses right now. We're in a better spot. Huey McCluggage said it after the game on Saturday. Hang with us. Hang tight. It'll turn at some stage. It'll turn.
13: Three premierships in 5 years. Pretty good.
12: Who's that?
13: The Lions. Did you say they won in 2021? And then they went back-to-back, didn't they?
12: No.
13: 24-25?
12: No. They,
13: I thought you just said they won in 2021.
12: No, 2001.
13: Oh, 2001.
12: Yeah.
0: So it's not good, is it? We're just a pack of losers. Well,
13: 2 in 2 years is
12: there
13: good.
12: There you go. Come on. Positive. Positive with me here.
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8: Oh, we're always a bit sus about some of the big worldwide companies that do business in Australia and pay minimal tax. Well, it's just come out about Netflix at the moment, who last year took $1.47 billion in fees in Australia, and they sent back $1.35 billion back in distribution fees back to their parent company, and only paid tax on an $119 million, which was $16 million tax.
9: Are you kidding me?
8: So, out of that 1.47, clearly they've made movies, bought movies, done a lot of stuff over in America or wherever their home base is, and there would be a lot of one-off costs that would have to go back there, but $16 million in tax on $1.5 billion. Don't know if that passes the pub
10: test. Bit skinny. Look, when we argue,
9: there are local
10: as we
9: businesses
10: do,
9: paying more than that, but mum and dad businesses, that's crazy.
10: Right. You're right. In recent weeks when we argue about this whole nation's up in arms about taxes that have been introduced, if we actually tax all of these overseas companies, we would collect

0: fella, but said he was going for a run along the beach one day, only recently, and said it didn't feel right and had to stop, and people actually come over to see if he was okay, and then went to the doctor, and yeah, the one thing he didn't want to get, he got told he had, and that was MND. So we'll hear more about Brian Cousins, and we'll hear more about a lot of people with MND this week, because it is the big freeze coming up Monday week. In fact, we'll probably speak to one of the Danaher family this week in the lead up to the big event, and try and raise a heap more money and continue on from where Neil has taken you know, the fight for it. So that's all happening this week.
1: All right. Is our political landscape changing? Have a listen to this report.
0: What actually happened was One Nation is now the number one, or in one poll from the Financial Review, which is the business paper in Australia, and they're now the number one favoured party in Australia. So they've gone above Labor for the first time since the budget. They're up to 31%, up 4. Labor are 28%, down 3, and Liberals down 2 to 20%. On the two-party preferred, Labor are 51% now, and One Nation 49%. There was a 10-point gap before the budget. So she right now is the leader of the party preferred to be the running the country, and she's not putting a limit on whether she could be the Prime Minister.
2: Well, I tell you what, I won't knock the job, Andrew, because I believe that I have the ability to do it. I'm not going to underestimate myself or say, no, I can't do it.
3: I mentioned once before the way that our political party system works is that she wouldn't be able to be in the role she's in now and do it. So she'd have to resign from her seat in the upper house and get into the lower house. So she'd have to be elected into a lower house role before she can do it. So it's not as simple as she's got the most, she's polling well, or even
0: One Nation's got the most vote.
3: That's right. So she would have to do a few different things before that happens, but, you know, headlines are headlines.
0: Can she do it?
3: Well, she'd have to run and get elected in wherever she runs. So if she didn't get elected, then no. But if she did, then she technically could. And then One Nation would have to win the majority of seats in the lower house. So,
0: yep.
3: Which is possible. It's all possible.
0: Mm-hmm.
3: Whether or not, you know, it will happen is a different story. But yeah, I think people, and I've spoken about this before, me, like a lot of people, were sort of bamboozled by how different our political system is to the American system, and we all think, you know, it's just not the same. It takes a lot of different moving parts to become Prime Minister, and even then you're not like the leader. You're the leader of a party, but people elect a party, they don't elect a person. It's complicated, but yeah, I think we've got that kind of American brain a little bit with it, but it's a bit more complex than that. Did you hear about the pirate ship that went down in Turkey?
1: No.
3: A pirate ship was sunk off the coast of Turkey. It's actually a party boat. So it's full of
1: party boat.
3: Drunk pirates who go to have fun.
1: Yeah.
3: Actually, there were 20 kids on board. So everyone's safe. They all made it. That was very close to shore. It was very close to shore, but they all, I don't know what happened, where they rocked the boat. It's a massive boat, and it's like proper old school, like revamped
1: these tall
3: old
1: ship
3: pirate
1: type thing.
3: Yeah, and it's gone down, and they're can you imagine being
0: maybe
3: on that
0: they
3: boat?
0: They couldn't see where they were going because they had their eyes covered.
3: Yeah. Oh, maybe. One. Yeah. Oh. Do you know why they do that? The eye patch.
1: Why?
3: I think I've talked about this in what we learned, but they did that because they were going up and below deck so much. You know, when you go from outside to inside and you can't see anything because your eyes take ages to adjust, they would keep one eye covered and then swap it over so that when they go above deck, they've got their eye, and when they go below deck, they've got their eye that's been closed so that they never get blinded.
1: There you go.
3: Anyway, they must have
0: this
3: day.
1: Lost an eye.
3: No, they still got their eyeball.
0: Really?
3: Yeah, it's a real stereotype.
1: A hell of a coincidence, Rue, that all of those pirates had lost an eye.
3: Yeah.
1: Wouldn't it?
0: Well, I don't really see boats with heaps of pirates on. I only usually see one.
3: Yeah.
0: Is there boats?
1: No, but I'm saying it's whenever you see the stereotypical pirate that you run
3: they
1: into.
3: They all have the same injury.
1: Oh, they've always got the same.
0: Yeah, good
3: the missing leg is.
1: And they've also got a hook. A lot of them have lost their hand.
3: What's the hook?
0: What happened to their hand?
1: Don't know. They all suffered the same thing.
3: A shark took it.
0: Oh, is it just
1: and then they always say, you know, actually, what?
3: Stereotypes.
1: I've just thought about it. I was told once, that's how they lost their eye. They got an itchy eye and they went with a hook and they went, oh my God, I forgot.
3: These are the coins of Miss Ilmer.
1: They just scratched their own eye out.
0: Really?
3: Community apart.
1: It happened. happened that many times in the pirate world.
0: Never spent that much time thinking about pirates.
1: You've got to use your
4: pen. Really?
1: Yeah. Yeah, if you get an itchy eye or something, you're

0: use your finger on the other hand. Don't use the hook.
1: I nearly
2: what about when you wipe your bum?
0: Same thing.
2: That could be nasty.
1: I felt like a bit of a pirate when I nearly had scurvy because all I ate was Maggi noodles for 6 months, and my doctor went, this is a pirate's disease.
2: Yeah.
1: This isn't for modern women living in Adelaide. Get your shit together. Eat a vegetable, woman.
0: Yeah.
1: And I went, arr, I don't like him.
0: I think we got enough out of that, haven't
1: get us out.
3: It's rude. It's a loss. Triple M.
4: Triple M Breakfast with Rude, Dits and Loz.
0: Hey, I had an opportunity to go to Penfold's McGill Estate up there in McGill on Friday for lunch.
5: Nice.
0: Dits, you've been there?
5: Yeah,
0: Loz, have you ever been there?
1: Do you know, I don't think I have.
0: Well, lots of people. It's one of our destinations that when people come from interstate, they go to, and people, you know, it's known all around the world. So I had an opportunity to go for lunch with a little business on Friday, and they invited myself and Ian Chappell, who was former Australian cricket captain. Captain Grumpy's his nickname, isn't he, Dick?
5: No, that was Alan Border.
0: Oh, was it?
5: Yeah, Alan Border's Captain Grumpy.
0: What's his name?
5: Ian Chappell. No, he was just known as, people say, our greatest ever captain.
0: Chappelli.
5: Yeah, Chappelli.
1: Mm-hmm.
0: And his brother was captain as
5: yeah,
0: well.
5: Yeah, Greg. Yep.
1: Even I've heard of him.
0: Yeah. So they're pretty successful.
5: Oh, the brother Trevor played. Fans. Three of them played for Australia.
0: Trevor, yeah. And who did the underarm?
5: Trevor.
0: And who advised him
5: Greg.
0: To bowl it? Greg, not Ian.
5: No.
0: Okay.
1: All right. Underarm.
0: So the Chappells are pretty famous, Loz, if you didn't
1: oh,
0: know.
1: Oh, yeah.
5: Hugely
1: yeah.
5: famous.
1: I'm aware of the Chappells, yep.
0: All right, had a great lunch, had good chats, and there was Chattermouse rules, so not allowed to talk about anything that happened there. But needless to say, the people that were there would have left going, that was a good lunch. Heard a few stories there.
1: Wow.
0: Blah, blah, blah. Anyway, we're at the end, and I thought, he was sitting at one end of the table. They had a long row of 40 people,
5: yep.
0: and at one end of the table was him, and I was at the other end of the table. So I never.
1: The two big alphas.
0: And that, so we never got to talk to each other.
1: Mm.
0: So at the end, I thought I'd show some respect and go down to my slightly older mate and went and had a chat to him for about 15 minutes. And then at the end, we're just about to go. And I don't know how the conversation come up, but he started talking about Adelaide. Oh, we're talking about what's the best play, oval in the world and stuff like that. We ended up getting onto Adelaide Oval. And then someone said, oh, you boys have got grandstands. And I was like, yep. And then he started going on about the fact that they had a bar and then they got offered a grandstand and we had to talk about this and that and the bar's better than the grandstands and the family and all that. And he was basically flexing, I think, Chappelli, that, they had a bar and a grandstand.
1: And you only got a grandstand.
5: So he's trumped you?
0: Yeah, he said, you're over there with those football people.
1: Wait a minute.
0: You know, the grandstand there is better and the bar used to be fantastic.
1: Yeah.
0: But anyway, we sort of made it fit with all you footballers coming in. And I went, oh, did I just get hustled by an 82-year-old?
1: I think you did.
0: I think I did.
1: Yeah.
0: Anyway, it was weird. It was weirdly odd.
1: He's in a unique position because there's not many people in the world that can outshine you in that respect.
0: Yeah.
1: I certainly don't have a grandstand.
0: I don't
1: even have a shelf.
0: I was standing there going, I'm just getting bullied here. And I'm just going to have to cop it. And I'm just not even going to have to make
1: respect
0: sure.
1: Respect your elders.
0: Make it out on grumpy.
1: Yeah.
0: And just say thank you.
5: Win a grandstand argument.
1: Yeah.
0: I didn't try.
5: Unbelievable.
0: I was out of my depth.
1: So when is the bar getting built?
5: Yeah. We've got the Roo Bar in Wakery. Right. Is the new footy, did they retain the Roo Bar or not at Wakery?
0: Oh, I should know that.
5: Yeah.
0: I think they might have.
5: Okay.
0: But anyway, it's not quite the Chappelli Bar.
5: Okay.
4: Triple M Breakfast with Rude, Dits and Loz.
1: There are things that happened when I was a kid, and I think it's like they just stop happening when you're an adult. And I'm going to give you an example of four of these things because they all happened to me on the weekend.
5: Right.
1: And I went, when the first one happened, I went, gee, that hasn't happened in years. And I sort of had a memory of it happening. I swallowed a hot chip and it went down sideways. Okay. And it went sort of scrap. Have you ever done that where it's pointing?
5: It would get caught, wouldn't it?
1: Yeah. It's
0: you chew it?
1: Yeah, you chew it. But there's a little bit of there's some with the pointy ends. You know what I'm talking about, Hammer?
5: Yeah.
1: And when you swallow
3: it's excruciating.
1: You can feel it scrape down your throat. And when I was a kid, that used to happen to me all the time because I'd just scoff chips down.
5: Right.
1: And I went, God, that hasn't happened for years. Then later that day, I was sitting on the couch. Someone knocked on my door and I turned my head really quick and I got that whiplash neck pop feeling. Have you ever had that?
5: Mm.
1: that used to happen when I was a kid all the time. I haven't had it in maybe 15 years. And I went, God, I haven't had that in years. And I went, it's like the chip. It's like the chip. It's
5: spooky.
1: It's spooky. Anyway, the next morning, I hit my funny bone on the corner of the door.
5: I've done that for a long time.
1: That used to happen to me once a week as
5: maybe
1: a kid.
5: Maybe we learn as we get older.
1: Maybe we just learn. But I hit my funny bone and I went, what is going on? Mm. I'm doing all of the things I used to do as a kid that used to be like a regular occurrence that haven't happened.
2: Pants or anything?
1: Well, I didn't wet my pants, but you know what happened? I got a splinter.
2: Oh, you still get there when you're older.
1: Well, I haven't had a splinter in ages. Yeah, and when I was a kid.
5: Isn't it funny that those things did always happen?
1: I know. I was a kid, Mum would always have a needle
2: out
1: trying to get a splinter.
2: Playing outside, you know, as a kid and out in the...
5: I suppose.
1: Yeah. So I thought, what's going to happen next? Am I going to wet my pants? Mm. We're going to have too much ice cream and throw up on a show ride or something.
5: Get an ice cream headache.
1: Yeah, and it brought me back. And I just...
2: So you went back to your childhood.
1: I did. And I think we don't appreciate how... annoying it was to be constantly hitting your funny bone and things like that. So there you go. I was rocketed back in time.
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21: The top five things we learnt on Roo, Dits and Loz this week. Number five, we learnt things are heating up between Ken Hinckley and Mark Rusciuto.
2: Yeah, well, I've used a hot flannel this week. I shared a hot one with Ken Hinckley. It was great.
0: Hang on.
2: I shared a hot one with Ken Hinckley.
5: Say that again.
2: I shared a hot flannel with Ken Hinckley.
5: Kidding.
2: It was beautiful.
5: So you're clearing off makeup or something?
2: Yeah, and just relaxing after a strenuous game.
5: Was this after the Fox Footy game? We're just on a Saturday night.
2: this was after the game.
5: Where are you and Ken going this weekend?
2: Yeah. I said, same place, same time next week, Ken. I said, yep.
22: Forever grateful.
21: Number four. If you thought that was weird, wait till you learn about contouring with Loz.
0: What's contouring used for in makeup?
1: It's to add definition and structure to the face. It adds shading into the face to make it look like we have cheekbones and we don't have them.
0: Right.
1: You know.
0: Okay.
1: Just got masks on, really, don't we?
0: Yeah.
1: And then we peel them off at the end of the day.
2: Jump into bed.
1: Yeah.
2: Who is this person?
0: Frightening.
1: Who's that? This is Roger.
5: Just stick with Luscious.
1: Bring the contouring back.
21: Number three. We learnt the rumour mill got a little bit weird this week.
23: My rumour is that one of Josh Franco's sons is going to be picked up by Port Adelaide tomorrow night in the mid-season draft.
24: Rumour confirmed.
2: Well, it's not quite confirmed. No, let's wait till the actual draft happens.
1: The rumour itself isn't necessarily confirmed, but it's confirmed that it is a rumour. Do you know what I'm saying?
2: You're right. It's not a rumour that it's a rumour. It's a rumour that Port's going to pick him up tonight for it to be confirmed.
1: I'm never going to get...
5: The fact that it's out there that people are talking about.
1: Yeah. Whereas it's not just something some kid made up and called up.
5: Plucked out
1: of Yeah. It's like, it's confirmed that this is really a thing that people are talking about.
2: Okay.
1: Yeah. Anyway.
21: I've heard a rumour that it's getting a bit awkward in the studio.
2: Okay.
1: Yeah.
24: Rumour confirmed.
21: Number two, we learnt Dits hates WhatsApp message groups.
5: So one of my groups, a WhatsApp group, Triple M Brekkie. So that's all of us. And we send each other messages throughout the day, which is great. Just some of the groups on it, Triple M Footy Commentary. I'm in a group, Dittmar Cousins. Shaz is on that group. I'm in another one, old squash players that I've played against around the world. The squash one, for example, there's about 90 people on it, right?
1: One person sends a message,
5: I read it, and I go, yeah, terrific, good. Next moment, I'm like, bing, bing, bing, bing. 88, 9 people respond.
1: Yeah.
5: Whether it's a thumbs up or some stupid. And then once one person comments, bing, bing, bing, 80 comments again. I'm going, shut up. Bing. Stop sending inane, stupid comments.
1: Yeah. I know you say you don't like Seinfeld. You just think he's accurate at observing life.
5: Yeah.
1: So the guy who created that show is a guy called Larry David. He has a show called Curb Your Enthusiasm. And he's like the mastermind behind Seinfeld. And this is a speech he gives on the show.
25: The text chain.
26: You think you're too good for the chain?
25: Can I be honest with you?
26: Please.
25: I'm overwhelmed by this chain. Every 2 minutes, it's ding. I'm getting a ding. I'm getting a ding. Too many dings.
26: There you go.
25: I think I'm too good for the chain.
5: Is this true? I could have written a sitcom.
25: This is he.
1: That is Larry David, the guy who wrote Seinfeld.
25: You are
5: He's a
1: you
5: genius.
1: Are him.
2: David.
5: He's a genius.
1: Yeah.
5: Just call me Larry. Next moment, I'm like, bing, bing, bing, bing.
25: It's ding. I'm getting a ding.
5: Thumbs up or a love heart or something. What's the point of that?
25: I don't even know why people bother to write them.
3: Or a heart. That's also an option, but it seems like that's too much for you.
5: Just read it and be happy with that. I don't want to fix it.
2: He doesn't need it.
4: I don't want to
5: Not from you.
25: I want off this chain.
21: And the number one thing we learned this week is a very expensive mistake from Loz back when she was working at Foodland.
1: I was working, closing up by myself. An entire pallet of seafood got put out the back. I signed for it. I closed the door and then I forgot to put it away. Mm. And it sat out overnight.
2: Oh, pallet of seafood.
1: Pallet of seafood. Oh. Yeah, heading into Christmas too. So this was terrible. My brother was the manager. He opened the next morning. And I had like 50 missed calls from him at like 5 a.m. And he goes, what the hell am I doing? Like yelling at me. And I was like, oh my God, like that sick feeling. And I worked there for like 7 years and never made a mistake like this, but a lot of it was still frozen in the middle. He didn't dob me into the big boss and we sort of discounted it and sort of got rid of the stock as much as we could. Yeah.
5: If you've had some ale in the northeastern suburbs.
1: No, we were really careful. We didn't put anything out that was even class. No, I'm not kidding. We were so careful.
2: Get your whiting. That's $9. Why is it $9? It's usually $49.
1: No.
0: Can you smell something?
1: Yeah. Oh, it's a bit fishy.
21: And since then, Loz has never had any trouble with
1: seafood. Oh, you're all.
2: Oh, nice that finish. Was unbelievable.
1: What a good top five. I just want it to be known that we did not put anything in the cabinet that was high risk in any. We were very careful.
2: It was summertime.
1: Look, it was frozen. It was frozen. I'm sorry, Matt.
6: The top five, all thanks to Stanley and Co. You may need to consult them if you did shop there or purchase any of that seafood.
1: No,
6: if you're feeling stuck, move forward with Stanley and Co. Lawyers, specialists in criminal and family law.
1: They didn't even give me a parting gift when I left after 8 years, so they didn't get stuff.
6: Oh, wow. Triple M.
1: I am rocking something old school at the moment. I got this as a birthday present, which says a lot about me. My beautiful sister-in-law, Josie, gave me a wheat bag for my birthday. And it's a special one that heats up quicker in the microwave, so you don't have to microwave it for 3 minutes. It does it in 1 minute. And I'm telling you, this goddamn thing's changed my life, Jerry. It is so good.
2: What are you
1: wheat bag for? I wake up in the morning freezing, just always cold. I've got low iron. And I'm a lizard. Like I need hot, warm surfaces and the sun and things like that. And I wake up and I go straight to the microwave, shivering, heater on, put the thing in, nuke it for a minute.
2: Straight to the shower.
1: Nah, yeah, I do that, but I'm just freezing, and I like to have a little, you know, a second or two. Anyway,
5: how big is this wheat bag?
1: It's about the size of I don't know, like what's it like the size of?
2: How many centimeters?
1: A small loaf of bread.
5: But right.
1: Flat? I don't know.
5: Okay.
2: 10 centimetres? 15 centimetres?
5: Something like that by the sounds of it.
1: Square A5. Bit bigger than A5. Oblong. Actually, this one is shaped like a little bunny. So it's got like a little shape. Anyway.
2: Right.
1: It's just an old school thing to do. And I think that, you know, you can get all the fandangled new things. You can get timers on your heaters and you can get electric blankets and stuff. But at the end of the day, nothing beats a wheat bag.
5: What do you do? You carry it around, do you?
1: You sit it on your lap. You put it in, you know, you can put it in your pants if you want. Not that I've ever done that.
5: Sorry?
1: When you're walking around, if you've got a sore tummy, if you've got, like, cramps or whatever, you can stick it in the waistband of your pants and it sits right on your stomach there.
5: Right.
1: And that feels good. And or you just wear it, you lay it on your chest when you're lying there, put it behind your neck.
2: Yeah,
1: that's
2: good
1: really
2: for your neck when you've got a neck problem.
1: Yeah.
5: Mm.
1: And I find that you can't believe it. You go, there's no way that this little small object's going to heat my entire body. You put it on you and you're immediately fine. It's incredible.
5: Okay.
1: So you got anything old school you're still rocking?
2: Old school that I'm rocking? Well, that's, in the top five. We had a shared a flannel.
1: Hot flannel.
2: We had a hot flannel. Flannel. We didn't share.
1: Yeah, when you say share, it feels. No. You shared the moment, but you had your individual.
2: Yeah, flannel was nice.
1: You got anything, Dits?
2: Good.
5: Tranny.
1: Huh?
5: Wireless. Don't look at
1: a
5: me
1: transistor
5: like that.
1: Transistor radio. Oh,
2: yeah,
1: my.
2: I thought, yeah, shared a
1: Yeah.
5: Because everyone these days, there's a new word, isn't there?
1: Mm.
5: Do you listen to Triple M on a device?
1: Mm.
5: No, I listen to a tranny, the radio, wireless.
2: Not many people do.
5: No, I know. But I like the old wireless.
1: Our
2: wireless. How big is it? Is it an old one?
5: It would
2: be. Much bigger than it needs to be.
5: No, it's not huge. Twice the size of my phone, probably.
2: Oh, that's a sort of
1: I'm liking
2: smallish.
1: The
5: It sits on the desk at home.
2: It's got a big.
1: Size antenna. Comparisons here.
5: A little bit of an antenna
2: can
5: that you
2: pull
5: put
2: it in
5: up.
2: And
5: yeah.
2: out.
5: Yep.
2: That's cool.
5: Our Tommy Basso, our assistant here, Tom Basso, he sits at the footy still with a little white earpiece in connected to his
6: not speaking
5: radio.
6: To anyone.
5: Yep.
1: Extremely antisocial behaviour. In fact, he had his friends over from Melbourne on the weekend. They went to the footy together. He didn't say one word to them and listened to the commentary.
5: But a lot
1: the
5: of old school people used to go to the footy and listen to the
2: He's
5: radio.
2: Not old school.
5: With their earpiece.
1: 1-3-3-3. He is kind of. I seriously
6: he's an
1: think
6: old
1: some
6: old.
1: People are born old, and I think he was one of
2: them. Is it an open fire sort of getting into that category?
1: Yeah, I reckon you could say that.
5: Oh, do you reckon that's old school, do you?
1: Not many people still have those operating in their house.
5: But isn't it sitting in front of a 3-bar radiator old school?
1: Yeah, yeah.
2: Not for the crows in Tassie.
5: Everyone has ducted air conditioning now, don't they?
1: Remember when you used to heat your undies up on the metal. Yeah, the oil
6: heater. Oil heaters. Heater,
1: and you'd lay them in the crevice and they'd basically be
2: really
1: steaming.
2: Crusty.
1: Yeah. When they came off. All your socks lined up. Heaven. 1-3-3-5-3. What old school thing you still rocking? I'm still rocking a wheat bag.
2: Well,
1: no shame.
2: You can rock a bit of seafood down at Sam Tass if you come up with the best one here. $100. And don't forget, they've got the freshest oysters, premium prawns, unlike Loz at the supermarket. 4 kilos of seafood.
5: Is my plunger bucks. Coffee?
2: That's about the price.
5: My plunger coffee, is that old school?
1: Yeah, that's old school.
2: Oh, that's old school.
5: I still make my plunger every morning. Because everyone's got these machines, haven't they?
1: The plunge. And it's got a smell to it, a specific smell. I love it.
2: You like the Colombian stuff.
6: Give us a buzz then. 1-3-3-5-3. It's Rude, it's on Loz.
5: Righto. What old school thing are you rocking? Adrian, Golden Grove. What's yours, Adrian?
4: Good morning, Rude, it's Loz. How are we?
2: Good, mate.
4: I was at work the other day and this guy came in and I'm like, what is that smell? And he's still using mothballs.
2: What are mothballs?
1: Mothballs?
5: You don't know what mothballs are?
2: I've heard of them.
1: You've smelt them on old people before.
5: Yeah, you put them in your wardrobes.
1: Stop some moths from eating your clothes.
2: What, those little
5: round white balls?
1: Yeah.
2: Right.
1: Yeah. And they got a real funk to them.
5: Yeah.
1: Yeah.
5: And it does, it gets right through your clothes. You can smell it.
2: So what are people using if they're not using mothballs these days?
5: Probably hang up a pesticide thing, don't they?
1: Is it just me or a moth's just not a problem anymore?
2: Yeah.
1: I mean, like,
2: they come every now and then
1: with
2: what do they call little silver things? Is that what you're talking about?
1: Weevils?
6: They're like a type of moth that apparently eats clothes, but I can't say I've ever experienced.
2: I've had them.
5: Oh, yeah.
2: Really?
5: Yeah.
2: I've had them.
5: Oh, yeah, yeah.
6: And they can eat your clothes.
2: Little bastards can do
5: holes
2: some damage.
5: Holes in your clothes, 100%.
1: Okay,
5: Jason at Beverly. Hello, Jason. What's your old school thing you're rocking?
7: It's not me, it's my cousin. Shout out to Brett Green in Yorktown. He's still using a kerosene heater.
5: Kerosene heater?
1: Whoa.
5: Oh, the old smell of those in the lounge room. Yeah.
7: Yeah, his father passed away and there was a brand new one, almost, you know, perfect condition. The box still works, still safe, and he's arced it up and then keeps it nice and warm.
5: Nice.
2: I bet every time he turns it on, he thinks of his old man.
7: Yeah.
5: Good on you, Jason. Yep. That is old school. There's no doubt about that.
2: Yeah, the old kerosene heater. Yeah. Right? Mm-hmm. Let's go to Fairview Park. G'day, Corey.
8: Hi there, guys. How are you?
2: What are you still rocking?
8: It's actually my dad, and he's still got the old red club lock in his car.
2: You remember
5: what sort of car? What car is it?
8: Just an old white. I don't even know. Do I hack to or something?
5: Yeah. Well, he would need that then.
2: I can still...
5: Because security wouldn't be a big thing.
2: Still picture putting it on.
1: Yeah.
5: Did you have one, did you?
2: Yeah, I had a nice V8, sort of VHVC Commodore when I first came to Adelaide. So early 90s. There were cars getting knocked off left, right, and center in the early 90s.
5: And do they work, the club lock?
2: Well, it's a bit hard to steer with a club lock.
5: Yeah.
2: Right?
5: Yeah, so people can't break them or anything. Or...
2: Well, they weren't at the time.
5: Yeah, right.
2: Yeah. Yep.
5: Oh, that's good.
1: Just bring it back. They are iconic. I can visualise it.
5: Okay. Great calls there.
1: Yeah, I think we've got to give the club lock the... Yeah, that's
2: club
1: amazing.
2: Lock can go and get us some Sam Tass seafood.
6: Yep.
2: Get 4 kilos for $60 down there. That's a cracking deal at Sam Tass Seafood. Richmond Road, Richmond.
6: It's right. It's on Loz. Triple M.
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2: All right, let's head to Onkaparinga Heights. G'day, Neil.
22: G'day, Roo. How you going, mate?
2: Oh, very, very well. What are you up to this morning?
22: Just going to drop the kids off at school. Day for work, mate.
2: Oh, that's nice.
5: Day off.
2: Good on you.
1: Nice.
5: What do you normally do?
22: I'm a baker.
5: Good on you.
1: What's
5: your specialty?
22: Just bread. I just work at Coles and just do the bread stuff.
5: Yeah, yep. Good
1: Important
5: stuff.
1: Important job.
5: What would you do with some cash?
22: I'd probably take the kids on a holiday to Queensland.
5: Oh, you're a good dad. Well done. All right, Neil, you are up against Tash from Evanston. Hello, Tash.
26: Good morning.
2: G'day, Tash.
5: What do you do, Tash?
10: I'm kind of HR and admin at a sports centre in Gawler.
0: Good on you, Tash.
5: Sports centre in Gawler.
0: A little bit of cash be handy, would it?
10: It would be awesome. Setting up a camper trailer at the moment. So,
0: are you?
5: Oh, that's exciting. Yeah.
0: Where do you like to take your camper trailer? What sort of areas do you go?
10: Riverland. We're heading up to Darwin next year. That's a good trip.
5: Big trip to Darwin, righto.
10: Yes.
1: Okay. Has anyone else noticed that HR is very overrepresented in our... the people who play competitions on now?
5: There's been a few lately.
10: Yeah, I did notice that there was one this week. I'm not official HR. I kind of do the next before the big.
0: You're a bit of a jack of all trades.
1: Yeah. I thought there was some conspiracy.
0: All right, you got a lifeline, guys.
1: You got me,
0: you know
1: Tash,
0: that.
1: All right?
10: All right, lads.
0: No nice and loud. Here we go. Question number one. Which gender is more likely to chuck a sickie?
10: Mel.
5: I thought Tash
6: yeah, as well. Tash. Just by a whisker.
1: Yeah.
10: Yeah, the blokes.
5: The blokes?
10: Yeah.
0: Oh,
5: Tash! Righto, Neil.
11: It's got to be the female.
5: Got to be the girls.
6: Yeah. Yeah. Studies.
0: Lazy.
5: Can I just say?
0: Bloody women.
10: Women have to take it for the kids, that's why.
0: Oh.
5: Yeah.
0: Hang on.
5: Excuses.
0: Hang on. I think I just heard something.
5: Here we go. Oh, my God. Can I just say something?
10: Yep.
5: 1-0-0.
0: Good on you.
5: That's good.
0: Let's go.
1: That is your.
6: You can take the rest of the day off, dear. Okay.
1: That's your Dennis Kennedy moment. You've been waiting for that for years.
0: Don't laugh at your own joke.
5: Sorry.
1: I would.
5: Question two.
1: That's good. Question two. What food is famously sold outside of Bunnings Warehouse on weekends?
5: Neil.
11: Sausage sizzle.
0: Yeah. Is that
11: sausages?
5: 2-0-0.
1: That is.
0: Can you please get one right so we can stop this?
10: Sorry.
5: What is the name of the Disney princess in Frozen who sang Let It Go?
11: Neil.
10: Tash.
0: Yes. Oh, Neil for the
5: Neil.
0: Win.
5: Neil.
11: Elsa.
5: Oh, my God. 3-0-0.
0: Neil's going to Queensland with the kids.
11: Yeah.
0: Good on you, Neil.
1: Just making sure you know it's $250, not $2,500, Neil.
11: Yeah, I know that. A little bit help.
5: Yeah, that's right. Well done, mate.
0: One flight for that return, mate.
1: Good on you, Neil.
0: Have a great day.
11: Excellent. Thanks. You too.
0: And bad luck, Tash.
1: Bad luck, Tash.
6: No cash for Tash.
1: No cash for Tash. 2-0-0.
6: I've got to get involved somehow.
0: What was the answer to this?
5: 3-0-0.
1: Oh, no.
5: I told you about when North Neil played Neil.
0: Yeah, what was the score in that game?
1: Tell me.
5: Well, it was in the soccer over there.
1: Yeah.
5: In East Victoria and North 0-0. It was a nil all draw.
0: He's told that joke as many times as Farnsey's had a comeback.
1: It's good every time.
0: It's good every time. I love it.
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18: Roo, Dits and Loz.
19: There's no football in Adelaide this weekend.
18: Oh, you've got to be kidding.
19: What are we going to do?
18: What do we do?
20: There's no football just here or around...
19: No, AFL football. Adelaide, Port and Adelaide. Crows have both got byes this weekend.
18: Who organised that?
19: the AFL.
18: What are they doing?
19: Great fixture that they've rolled out this
18: year.
19: What
18: are they thinking? So what happens? Adelaide was a ghost town all weekend.
19: Yep.
20: Jesus, staff will be
18: Good
20: chuffed.
18: Joking.
20: Weekend off. Yeah, well, we should have like a concert on or something.
18: They had round one off as well. There was no game round one.
19: Mm. Well, how dare they have 2 weekends off?
18: What are you going to do?
19: I'm going on a school camp with Tom.
18: Are you?
19: Yeah, father son.
18: What am
19: camp.
18: I going to do?
20: It's pretty cool.
18: No football.
19: Mm.
18: This is ridiculous.
20: What are you going to do,
2: this
20: Dits?
2: This is a bloody outrage.
18: I don't know. Any suggestions?
19: Have a cuddle.
20: I'm not going to suggest that. That's weird.
19: Go away for the weekend?
18: Well, I might have to.
20: You could go away. You could stay in this fine city of ours and...
18: And do what?
20: I don't know. I don't know.
18: Wow.
20: There's nothing.
18: You're lost as well.
20: It's empty. It's nothing.
18: I can't go to the footy.
20: You can go to a restaurant, go out for dinner.
18: No, I'll do that as well.
20: Go... How much stimulation do you need?
19: He's got it. He's got something planned.
20: You are the busiest bastard I've ever met.
18: Come on.
20: I'm like, how's the weekend? Oh, just a quiet one, just MC3 events and did the footy had the family round, then went out to tea. Yeah. Oh, we went to this place. It was lovely.
19: Where are you going, Dits?
18: Going up the hills.
19: Up the hills.
20: Yeah, there we go. What are you doing?
18: Well, it's only 20 minutes away, isn't it?
20: Yeah.
19: Up the old stomping ground.
18: I'm not exactly going to Antarctica.
20: Mm.
18: Just 20 minutes up the road.
20: Are you staying somewhere?
18: Yeah.
20: You don't say where it is.
18: It's a little Airbnb.
20: Also just a little private property?
18: Yeah.
20: Nice. Bit secluded?
18: Yeah.
20: Will you watch some other games?
18: Well, I might do. Yeah, probably. But it might be a chance to...
19: connect with nature.
18: Get in touch with... someone's texting me. Go to a local footy game. Yeah, I think I will do that.
19: Turn your phone off.
18: I might find a game of footy in the hills.
20: You know what
18: and
20: this is?
18: And toot my horn.
19: Aren't you an ambassador for one of the clubs up there?
18: A long time ago.
20: You're an addict.
3: Yeah, I know.
19: Who was
3: a local guy?
20: Maybe I'll just have to go down to watch the juniors play.
3: The Div 3.
19: Weren't you Handorf boss or something?
18: No, I used to cook the barbie for the cricket team.
20: This is why they have rules about people attending kids' sport and not getting angry, because people are like, there's no footy on this weekend. I'm going to go yell at some kids.
18: No, I want to park my car somewhere so I can toot the horn.
20: Oh, that's good.
19: But there's hundreds of thousands of people that are going to be a little bit confused what to do this weekend.
20: Listless.
18: Yeah.
20: Walking
19: Poor
20: around,
19: Adelaide
20: hands
19: people.
20: In their pockets.
19: Crows people.
20: They might actually find that their mental health improves significantly.
18: That's right.
20: Yeah.
18: Well, I could watch 2004 Grand Final.
4: Yeah, maybe just pop that on.
18: Yeah.
4: I reckon
18: might do that.
4: Yeah, that's a great idea.
19: Tell us what you're up to this weekend with no footy in Adelaide and no footy
20: ridiculous.
19: On the TV.
20: There's plenty
19: what
20: of
19: are we to
20: nah,
19: do?
20: It's footy season, Lies. Don't care about footy anyway.
18: Lies, you don't understand.
19: Well, you care when you want to care and you don't when you don't. We can't
20: I'm just saying there's plenty of people out there that already don't watch footy anyway, and they're going, well, I'll tell you what I normally do, which is...
18: Well, help us out.
20: Yeah.
18: Enlighten us. Tell us.
20: Give the boys something
19: to do.
20: What
19: do you do in the middle of winter when it's raining?
20: So they're not scratching at the sores on their arms, going, I need something to do.
19: Well, we'll give you a Foo Fighters double for telling us what you're up to this weekend.
18: It's
20: pretty good.
19: Let's go to Woodville West. G'day, Jacko. What are you up to this weekend?
21: Just heading down to Wakery, Roo.
19: What are you doing up there?
21: Having a kick and a catch, you could come out and support us for once.
18: Playing footy. Don't
19: you dare talk to me like that, mister. What grade you playing in?
21: In the A grade. The boys are up and about, so
19: undefeated.
21: Love to have you down. Yep.
19: Yeah, oh, look, I would love to get there, but I have to jump on the bus to go on this school camp. I'm not allowed to drive up there, otherwise, trust me.
20: If he abandoned his child's father-son camp to go watch... Country footy,
4: that's fine.
18: Take all the other
19: Wakery's
18: dads.
19: Different, Loz.
21: Yeah, bring the whole crew.
18: Bring all the dads.
20: Sorry,
18: through.
20: Tom.
19: Jackson, I'd love nothing more than to be at Wakery watching.
21: Appreciate
19: the footy.
21: It, Roo. You're a good man.
19: Yeah.
20: I really hope
18: the new club rooms there, Roo.
19: Yeah.
18: Got the new club rooms. I reckon if you spoke to the other dads, they'd have vote. Let's take the bus
19: let's
18: to Wakery.
19: Take the bus to Wakery for the weekend.
20: Yeah.
18: Father
19: the
18: son
19: afternoon.
18: Bonding.
20: Yeah.
18: All your kids.
20: You know, if you just leave permanently, you never have to see your kids again.
19: We could do orienteering.
20: Move to another state.
19: Around the oval.
18: That's it.
19: There's the goals.
18: Yeah.
19: There's the bar.
18: Yeah.
19: There's the candy.
18: You know where Dad'll be.
19: There's the goals.
18: If you need me.
19: Kick.
18: That's right.
20: You know where Dad'll be, but please don't come over to him. He doesn't want to spend any time.
19: No.
18: Come back at about 5 o'clock.
19: All right, there's a good idea. We could go to the footy at Wakery. Yeah. Let's go to Aldinga. Michael, what are you doing this weekend?
22: G'day, lads and ladies and gentlemen.
18: Yep.
22: We've got a gig going tomorrow night. My band Overdue is playing at Lonsdale, Unit 3 Collective. It's 4 bands, it's free entry, food truck, it's all happening.
18: Right.
22: If you're not there, seriously, you are kidding yourself.
18: Now, tell us the venue again. Wow. What's the venue?
22: It's called Unit 3 Collective. It's on Aldershot Road at Lonsdale.
18: All right.
19: Oh, yeah.
22: Amazing venue. Okay. So good. Michael. Get down and support.
18: Okay.
19: All right. Yeah, like that sounds all right. Like fun.
18: Let's go to Sharon. Old Norlunga. Sharon, no footy this weekend. What can we do?
1: Well, I'm actually in Hawker, and it's the Hawker Cup. The
19: The
1: biggest weekend of the year. And it's so beautiful up here with all the rains that we've had. The Flinders Ranges is amazing.
18: How long will it take me to drive there?
1: Well, it takes me 5 hours. Yeah, but it's a beautiful drive.
20: Yeah.
1: You just, and the rains have brought, it's just magnificent time of year, and Easter kind of ruined us because of the floods. But, yeah, we're open, and the races are on, and do yourself a favour and come up.
19: Good on you, Sharon.
18: Good idea.
19: Yeah. Country race meetings are magnificent, especially in the Flinders Range. That's awesome.
18: Harry in Stansbury. Hello, Harry. What can we do this weekend?
2: I'll be probably sitting down in front of the TV on watching the footy on KO.
18: So okay.
2: Not a great deal, and not much more than that. Or maybe go to the local footy.
19: Yeah. You know? Right.
2: Yeah, footy. Around the yard.
19: What else are you doing? You're done footy and footy here. You're watching it and going to it. What else are you doing?
2: Football is life, mate.
19: Yeah, but I've got something written on the screen. Are you dehydrating chilies this weekend?
2: I'm doing that today. I've just come back from my morning walk, and I've got the wife's got a few chilies. She wants me to dehydrate because she wants to grind them all up and that sort of stuff.
18: Mate. How do you do that?
19: Put them in a dehydrator.
2: I've got a dehydrator. It's like a little oven thing, I suppose.
18: Okay.
19: Obviously, you've never dehydrated anything before.
18: Oh, my body's dehydrated.
20: He's dehydrated his own body.
18: Wake up dehydrated most days, Ruth.
3: Oh, okay, bring the footy back.
20: Now, there's some good options there. Who do you want to give the prize
19: to? I think the person who's going to most appreciate the Foo Fighters tickets is Michael from Aldinga.
20: Yeah.
18: Good idea.
19: So, Michael, you can have your band playing this weekend down at Aldinga, down that way, and then you can head to the Foo Fighters on...
20: They're so good live.
19: Saturday, is it November 7th? I don't know.
18: Correct.
19: It is a Saturday.
20: Yeah.
19: It is?
18: I don't know.
19: Nah,
18: it's a Saturday.
19: It's November
20: 7th. It's a long time away.
18: Sure, why not?
19: Foo Fighters. Doesn't matter.
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18: $7,400.
20: Yep. Would you believe radio people, they still throw things in their bin, you know? We're just like everyone else.
18: Right.
20: Anyway, I chuck something in my bin. Can you figure out what it is? So far, we've had a bunch of guesses. They've all been wrong. $200 gets added to the tally every time. It's $7,400 right now, and it's going to go up $200 if this person online doesn't get it today, but I hope they do. Who have we got?
19: We got Leo here from Shorto Park. G'day, hey, Leo. Leo.
24: Morning, guys. How are we all?
19: Do you know what the guesses were yesterday?
24: No.
19: Have you got any bits or not?
18: Well, we've got the whole list. There's lots and lots.
19: Ones yesterday?
18: Recycling bin lid clipped, chipped off and fell in bin, and defect sticker for vehicle.
19: There's
18: a Subway napkin.
20: Rude did call me yesterday and say your car sounds out of tune, so that could be...
18: 4X gold can, vitamin D tablets, American mustard jar. There's also spray tan bottle. Could be a spray tan bottle in your bin.
20: Well, it wasn't, Leo, so there you go.
19: What are you thinking it is, Leo?
24: Okay, I'm thinking it is a bottle of Capilano honey.
18: Oh, specific.
20: Capilano honey. All right.
18: They are the yellow
20: package. What made you think that?
24: Well, honey's yellow, it's 100%, and there's a tariff on honey.
19: Is there?
20: This is the thing, like...
24: So that's about all I've got.
20: All right, drum roll, please.
19: Makes sense.
18: That's good.
20: It's not, but shivers, that's such good logic.
18: All right,
20: isn't
18: good
20: it?
18: On you, Leo. Thanks for calling in.
20: It's not it, but that is really, really good logic. And I know what it is because I've seen it and I've discussed it with the producers. But I hear things like that and I go, well, maybe it is, honey. I don't know. It isn't.
19: One of my kids said yesterday that they reckon if someone picked it early, you'd just make out it wasn't that.
20: No, we've got it all. We've got a photo of it. It's all been documented to keep us honest.
19: Is it?
20: Yeah.
19: What's it in a safe?
20: The actual thing itself. No, the thing itself is actually gone. It's been taken to the tip, but the photo of it.
19: Okay, so it's legit.
20: Yep, it's legit.
19: Good.
3: Who would lie on radio? No.
19: That's what I said. We are legit here. We don't do things like that.
20: I'll be honest with you. I'm sure we've lied about a few things in the past, but I'm telling the truth.
25: Rumor confirmed.
19: Speak for yourself.
20: This is... unbelievable.
18: No, us under the bus.
20: All right, sure,
3: so
20: I'm the only
3: liar.
20: One.
3: We've all established that.
19: Yep.
20: Good, not about this.
19: But not on this occasion.
20: No.
3: That's right.
19: All right. 7,600 at 10 o'clock.
3: Yeah, that's right. And if it doesn't go off today, Monday, we will be playing for $8,000.
19: Beautiful.
3: All right, keep it locked. Triple M.
20: Sometimes these things will pop up online and it's things like when that inner monologue stuff started getting talked about, like, do you hear a voice in your head when you're walking around, like, narrating your life, or, oh, I should go to the fridge, or I should get the mail, or do you see images in your mind that make you go, oh, I need to go to the fridge, or, you know.
3: Mm-hmm.
20: So there's just, and you don't realise that there's even another way of being until you hear someone else explain it. But someone said the other day, I just realised that not everybody plans their day in reverse. And I went, oh, yeah, I plan my day in reverse.
19: What do you mean reverse?
20: So if I have something on at night, or if my flight's at 3 p.m., I plan in reverse. So I go, okay, so flight's at 3, which means that I need to leave the house by 1:30, which means that I need to be in the shower by 12, which means I need to have my bag packed by 11 and blah, blah, blah. I count backwards.
18: Backwards.
20: What do you do?
18: Nah, I do it forwards.
20: Really?
19: What's forwards? Yeah. Explain forwards then.
18: It's now 8:55. I know that I've got to be at Keyser, so I'll leave here at 9:30 to get there for 10 at Glenelg. And then I'll leave there at 10:30 because it takes half an hour. I'll be home by 11.
20: Yeah.
18: And then I'll just keep going on from there.
20: Right.
18: Yeah.
20: What do you do, Hannah?
3: Yeah, actually, that's what I do, yeah.
20: I do even dates planning in reverse. Like, all right, so I'm going to be in Europe in June, which means that by late May I have to have this. Like, everything is reverse. What about you, Roo?
19: I actually don't know.
20: You don't know. You just
19: I'm
20: do
19: a bit
20: it.
19: Confused here.
18: He just lives
20: if
18: in the moment.
20: If you have dinner tonight, where you got to go to a restaurant, but you got to get a few things done today, do you think about it like, okay, dinner's at 7?
3: In chronological order,
20: or does it all just fall into place in your head?
19: It just goes.
3: It just happens.
19: Yeah, I think it just happens. I think I'm a doer now. I don't wait.
20: Yeah.
3: Yeah.
19: I think reverse is a waiter, isn't it? Is that what you're saying?
20: A reverse is probably a procrastinator, I think, because I'm trying to find the bare minimum. Like, I'm trying to get the most, how long can I push this off? So, all right, well, if I have to leave at 3, then that means that, I think that's probably that way of thinking.
18: One thing I know, Loz, is we're on here from 6 till 9 every morning, all right? Mm.
20: Yeah.
19: What does that mean?
18: Nothing.
20: He's making fun of me for being late. Or
19: nah, you've got a plan B now. You'll never be late again, Loz, because you've got a plan B. Never say never. You said you'll never have a plan B, and you have.
20: I've got a plan B. The point of this isn't that I'm good at time management or actioning the plan. It's more about the plan. You know, if you come up with a theory, I'm not saying I actually do get in the shower at 1:30 or I do make it to the airport on time.
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0: And we are live. Monday artists, never heard of her. Welcome, guys. Yeah. Vocat Woodsy, longest serving, still standing, guys.
1: How are you all feeling?
0: Feel good?
2: I'm good.
0: Feel good.
1: First day of winter.
2: You know what? I went to Vivid on Saturday night.
1: Any drone shows?
2: No, they've cancelled that after 90 fell from the sky.
0: Oh, so there's no more drone shows at all?
2: No, they're replacing it with fireworks.
1: Oh, fireworks are great.
2: Yeah, I love, though, because I'd love to know what actually happened.
0: Yeah.
2: Because you know when they give you jargon that you don't understand?
1: Like,
2: radio frequencies has intercepted the tower, which is fundamentally, and you just

0: Who covers that? Who cops that? Is that the city of Sydney?
1: Who's the bloke that gets... Now, who gets the hammered butt for
0: one job?
1: Yeah, who's the man that's sort of... Or lady that sort of stuffed it up?
0: Yeah, one job. Don't let him fall into the harbour. We'll be right. Watch this.
1: Just watch 90.
0: Tequila.
1: Boom.
0: Bang. But it was a good night, Vivid.
2: It was fun. It's so busy.
1: Yeah?
2: It's always like... I was in that Darling Harbour precinct and everyone was sort of racing. There's a laser light show.
0: Oh,
2: and everyone's racing around there and it's packed and you're just kind of moving with the crowd, you know?
0: Yeah.
2: And then there's one Uber guy trying to deliver hamburgers from Betty's Burgers, and you're like, mate, what are you doing?
0: I like how people do that. They order, they go, oh yeah, I'm down here in Darling Harbour, wherever, and they just order to where they are.
1: Mate.
0: Right? One poor Uber driver has got to get off his bike and take it down to wherever you're standing.
1: Yep.
2: Yeah.
0: What are the odds of getting there?
1: No.
0: I like when they say the drones are dangerous. They have no more drones. No, nine even fell out. Let's go back to fireworks.
2: Fireworks.
1: What's wrong with the fireworks?
2: Yeah,
1: fireworks.
2: No, that'd be good.
1: Are they bad, are they? Right?
0: No, I'm good. But a lot can go wrong with fireworks.
1: No.
2: Oh, but they do them all the time in Darling Harbour. They'll be fine.
0: All right.
2: Yeah.
0: Famous last words. We're going to use this audio.
1: What about like the pictures they do on the buildings and that?
2: Oh, there's one.
0: Hologram.
1: Yeah.
2: Where is? I think that's the one. Is that near
1: the Harbour Bridge?
2: Yeah, it's near the museum.
0: It's over near the museum.
2: The lady twerking.
0: There's a racy lady.
1: Is that the Contemporary Arts Museum one?
2: Yeah.
0: I don't know exactly where it is. It looks like there from the look of the building.
1: What's wrong with that?
0: Well, she's just a bit racy.
1: What do you mean?
0: Well.
2: I actually don't think there's anything wrong with it.
0: I don't know if she's...
1: You said racy, you have my attention.
0: I don't know if she there's nudity.
2: I think she's covered, like nipples and everything are covered.
0: Yeah, but it's
1: just, what it
2: looks
1: a letdown.
2: Like, you know what? It looks like a girl in a South American club that's having a good time.
1: Doing the Zumba.
2: Yeah, bit of twerking.
0: Oh, South American, yes. She's moving around. And look, it's people are riled up about it. Because they're just little kids and they're big tits. They're little kids and they're big really tits. Big
1: you
0: tits.
1: You do grow up at some stage in your life.
0: Oh, mate, they've seen them before that. If you think that's the first time they've seen them.
1: Exactly.
0: Mate, they've checked your bottom drawer.
2: Oh, come on, man. Puffy's got a picture of it.
0: Oh, here it is.
2: It's just sort of like,
0: Is it pixelated out?
1: That's okay.
0: That's okay.
2: Yeah, it's
1: That's like me getting out of the shower.
0: That's hot.
1: Thank you.
0: Drop the towel for it, Woods. Oh, get down there to Vivid.
2: Get on out there because... Yeah. Good for the economy,
0: good
2: and everyone's
0: economy.
2: Out and about, and it's a good vibe.
0: And Sydney's
2: good
0: back, time. Baby.
2: And Sydney's back.
3: We must find another brain. You're crazy.
4: It's time to test the statistical knowledge of Sydney's Brains Trust with a guy that's the complete opposite of a genius. It's time for Bo. Knows.
2: You could be heading to a very fun night of Aussie rock in Manly, Night at the Barracks with Dave Gleeson, if you get this stat correct.
0: Big Monday energy, guys.
1: Oh, yeah, baby.
0: 37% of couples say this always, and I mean always, ends in tears. What is it?
1: Oh, in our household, this is a no-brainer. Deciding what is for dinner. Like, honestly, because Sarah will be like, oh, what do you want for dinner, blah, blah, blah.
0: And I'm easy,
1: like,
0: baby.
1: Yeah, I said, mate, whatever you feel like. Like, you know, what do you want? What do you feel like? She says, why can't you make a decision? I sweat, let's go. We'll go get Macca's. We'll go get Macca's.
2: Oh, well, that doesn't sound like an awful idea.
1: No, but then she's like, oh, yeah, but I'm not really feeling like that tonight. And I go, well, do you want Thai? Do you want Chinese? I run through about 10 things, and it is never good enough for her.
0: What about, are you talking about, so just takeaway?
1: Takeaway, well, you know I don't cook.
0: No, I'm saying, yes. I'm with you.
1: So with Sarah, I've got to come up with what she's got to cook.
0: That's right.
1: And I'm not saying that she has to cook, but she just likes she enjoys cooking.
2: Yeah. And she's good at it.
1: And I can't cook.
0: Mm. And again, the least you can do is tell me what you want.
1: And then I'll go, I'm happy to have steak. She goes, you had steak last night. Yes. I said, but you're not eating it. I'm eating it.
0: Yes.
1: What about some sausages? She goes, sausages aren't good for you.
0: What about a nice bit of blade steak?
1: I said, blade steak. What about some turkey mince? What about something? I said, I throw one thing out there for you, darling, and I give you some ideas, and you just come back and you just keep hammering me back down.
0: Babe, do you want me to cook it for you?
1: As you can see in my voice right now, I'm starting to roll up, man. We're getting some arguments at home with this stuff.
2: Oh, I will babe, set every ingredient on fire that you have in the kitchen, babe. I'll cook for you. Babe,
1: and you know I can't even cook eggs without turning the carton on fire.
0: So what'd you have?
1: What do you mean?
2: We just ate nothing.
1: Baked beans on toast.
0: That does right. It's very very very tense.
1: Oh,
0: like spag bowl. What I'm like, look. But then the worst thing you can say is no to something.
1: Yeah.
0: But then you don't really mean no. I'm just like, we'll have that.
1: Honestly, Sarah, I'll eat anything she cooks, but she just you're rolling me up here,
0: bud. Pass the twice in a row. 37% of couples say this always ends in tears. Woodsy says, deciding what's for dinner. Good problem to have. First world problem.
2: I was going to say, very good problem.
1: It is a first world, yes.
0: First world problem. Kat, what do you think it is?
2: I think it's when you have to tell your partner their mate has to leave.
1: Ooh.
2: And this can extend to not only just if they've overstayed their welcome for the night,
1: yep.
2: but you know how someone always invites a mate to

0: stay with you. And then 3 weeks later, they're still there. And you have to go, look, Terry's been here now for 3 weeks. We don't really have a time frame. You need to tell him to go.
1: I've got a big week, guys.
2: Do you?
1: Yep.
2: What's happened?
1: We got the Heinington's. Chris Heinington, one of my best mates.
2: Oh, one of the greats. Yeah.
1: Whole family.
2: Big CW.
0: Whole family. How big's the family?
1: Four. Okay. Actually, I'm not sure if Chris is staying at the start, so it should be. It could be just them and the kids.
2: But his wife's lovely. Yeah. Wife's lovely. Kids, years. Great. Two kids, champions. They're older too, Cat.
1: But you throw my four in, the bird. Mm. The bird's been.
2: Do they have any dog? Are they bringing any animals down? Because you take everything in, man.
0: Yeah, I don't know. You say yes to everything and then regret it.
1: And the dog. So this will be a. That's what are you made of this week?
2: So maybe you could stay in the city for a couple of nights and let them stay at your house.
0: Oh, and is there a time frame? That's so now I'm always strictly like, how long are you staying?
2: Yeah, nice cat.
0: You got to be very clear about it.
1: I'm a bit. I do need a staycation.
2: And how long are they staying at your joint for?
1: Not sure.
0: I know it was
1: a few days.
0: Yeah.
2: Okay.
1: Maybe four.
2: For you, a few days could be 2 weeks.
1: What about I stay with one of you guys?
2: Yeah, if you want.
0: Oh, yeah.
1: I'll let you guys for
0: Yeah, okay. We'll discuss it.
2: You know, Kat, he's all yours.
0: Oh, okay.
2: Closer to home, closer to work, you get to sleep in.
0: Fire up the jacuzzi.
2: Yeah.
1: Fire up the jacuzzi.
2: Take your e-bike with you.
0: What do you want for dinner?
1: We like.
0: Make a decision, you idiot.
1: Because is your system similar to mine? I do nothing.
2: No. You got Charlie's up the road. He's got the gold card.
0: Oh, yes.
2: He's got the gold card.
0: We'll go to Chagra. Yes, you've got the card. I love this.
1: Okay. Yeah, all right.
2: Now you're letting him think here, Kat.
0: I know.
2: He's actually taking this rule.
1: How many car sports you got?
0: Four.
1: Great.
2: He's got an entourage, you know that.
1: Great. Nah, it'll just be me and my son. Beautiful.
0: Okay.
1: And the bird. I like it.
0: And the bird. All right.
1: My dog
0: gets along with a few things.
1: Just have the spa on it.
0: I'll put it on lukewarm.
2: Yep.
1: All right. 37% of couples say this always ends in tears. Kat says, when your friends overstay their welcome and you got to tell them they can't stay, you know what we're trying to say there, Sydney. Incorrect. We need an answer. 37% of couples say this always ends in tears. Let's go to our first caller, Drew. Good morning, mate. Welcome to Bo-Cat and Woodsy.
3: Thanks, mate. How you doing?
2: Good, brother.
1: Doing well. Big Monday energy, mate.
3: Yeah, I hate Mondays, mate.
1: I want to say I agree with you, mate. Hey, what do you got here? 37%? A bit over a third?
2: Hmm.
3: When your wife says that we need to talk.
0: Oh.
2: Is that like when you're on the way home, Drew? When you get home, we just need to have a good chat, a good chat?
3: Yeah, like, you know, just like you rock up home and, you know, she's just sitting down waiting for you to say, we need to talk.
0: Oh.
2: I'll tell you what, Drew, I'm just not coming home for 2 weeks.
1: Oh, mate.
2: I'm just avoiding it, brother.
1: Oh, mate.
2: When you hear that, the heart, the anxiety starts to go in the body.
1: Hey, you leave for a bit.
2: I'm getting short of breath.
1: Oh. You come back after 10, Drew, and you go, what about again? And then they just look at
3: you. You don't know. She hits you with that question, you know, like trying to think about what you've done, you know?
1: Yeah,
2: you know what you do, Drew? You just bring a mate home with you. Because then she won't talk, mate. You get that mate to stay with you for as long as possible, brother.
0: Like 3 weeks later, they're still there. And then you're fighting about that.
2: Yes.
1: Or you return it on her and you go, yeah, you're right, we do need to talk. I've been waiting to talk about that.
2: Yeah, I've been waiting for this.
1: Where do you stand on that? Oh, you're talking about that. Let me get that story right.
2: Yes.
1: When was the last time that happened to you, Drew?
3: Oh, probably a couple of weeks ago.
2: I'll feel your pain, brother.
3: wasn't anything bad, but yeah, a couple of weeks ago. Yeah.
2: It just makes you think, doesn't it, mate?
3: It just makes you think, like, what do you mean? I've done nothing wrong.
0: You've never seen the body language get defensive of a man when you say those words.
2: Oh, man.
1: What do you know? Then after you go,
2: The heart sinks.
1: She doesn't know. Drew says, when the missus says, we need to talk.
2: Ooh, I think
0: we
2: it's
0: more. I reckon it's 99%.
1: Yep. Well, just come through, 97%. Good on you, Drewy. Good luck with that, mate. Sounds like it's going well.
2: Good luck for Monday, brother.
1: Yeah. Let's go to Jasmine from DY. Welcome to the show, Jazz.
4: Good morning.
1: 37% of couples say this always ends in tears.
4: I'm going to say flat pack furniture. I usually try and do it myself, and then if I can't, I'll get him to come in and finish it. But if we're trying to do it together, that's just a lot of hurtful words going around.
1: More people, more problems.
0: Yeah.
2: Sarah doesn't even read the instructions. She just thinks she can put it together without reading the instructions.
0: That does my head in. Yeah, I can imagine you'd be like,
1: sometimes it's quicker.
2: You get three quarters of the way done and then you realise you haven't put this one piece in that just sets you off and you go back to the start again.
0: And it's often the building block for how the drawer shuts.
2: Yes.
0: Yeah.
2: Correct.
0: Mm.
1: Yeah. I'm with Sarah, though. I think we'd be very good like that.
2: Well, I think...
1: be very timed.
2: Everything wouldn't be fixed properly.
1: Ah, but it's fixed.
2: You know what I do? Ring the old man up. Ring Sarah's old man up. Big Lins comes over and it's done perfectly.
1: But is it a desk? Yes, it is. Can you lean anything on it? No.
0: No.
1: Can you put anything
2: it looks good,
1: on
2: but.
1: It? No. But is it done? Now, what do we have for dinner?
5: Watch all the best bits of Bo Ryan, Cad, and Woodsy on Instagram. Follow at Triple M Instagram. Well, you can tell by the way he knows this. Woodsy's Sports Report.
0: Woodsy, big weekend of games, especially for the Dragons.
2: Oh, it was massive, Cat. Round 13, they finally got their win. And I'll tell you what, it was against a side that no one thought they were going to win. They thought the Broncos were going to smash the Dragons. Payne Haas back in the side.
1: Wow.
2: Piacora's back. You got Reece Walsh. It was just the way that the Dragons played. Geez, I was so happy for them. Like the Couchman twins were unbelievable. Loco Pacifica Tonga was enormous. Strong. And now coming up against Payne Haas, like, this guy is a world-class rugby league player, the best front row in the game, probably in the Indian generation, you reckon, Bo?
1: Oh, they were, and they had everything to play for as well, the Broncos.
2: Yep.
1: Reece Walsh had a lot to prove. I mean, Hunt was back, Ezra Mann was on fire, and they won.
2: And I'll tell you
1: Dragons
2: what,
1: won.
2: And then Pat Carrigan, he failed to finish the game, and
1: what
2: you know
1: there?
2: He did something to his ankle. He was seen leaving the ground in a moon boot. And, you know, at the back end of that game, they needed someone like Carrigan out there on the field. But I tell you what, with the Dragons, geez, it sets up a mouthwatering clash this Sunday against the Sharks. We know the Sharks got a win on the weekend against Manly, but they're not doing the greatest, but it'll be an interesting clash, that one. And then Saturday night, big man, the Tigers took on the Dogs, and Bo Ryan, not many people knew, he delivered the match poor.
0: Oh,
2: that's something they do with ex-players.
0: Yes.
1: Mate, that was, it was a... I mean, look, I had all my family and that out there. A lot of them, half of them support the Dogs, obviously, and the Tigers. I was there loud and proud. That was a huge win for the Tigers.
2: It was massive.
1: Years gone by, they lose that game.
2: Well, you know what the biggest thing about it was? Look, they're on 10th spot, Kat, so they're in a big log jam with about five other teams on 16 points. The Broncos are on 12 points. They've got two wins clear.
1: Yeah.
2: They've got a little bit of breathing space at the moment, and they're starting to get their players back. You know, Abby Coruscant was back.
1: Jareen Buller was sensational.
2: He's a talent.
1: Jareen Buller was sensational. Abby was the difference as well in the middle. They needed him, but the Dogs threw everything at him. I know that they had a lot of opportunities to win that game, but physically, they were up for the game.
2: The
1: Tigers had kept him out. Karaz ran for 200 metres at halftime.
2: He's a freak.
1: I've never seen anything like that.
2: It's disgusting how good he is. Can I ask you a question?
1: Go.
2: Every time Lachlan Gower touched the ball,
1: my gosh.
2: I thought it was just the microphone in the NRL on Fox League.
1: It felt like
2: pumping
1: it was going to get louder.
2: Was it so loud live there?
1: I remember they did it. I mean, I went to the game last year, which was Galvin's first game against the Tigers, and I thought that then that'd be it. Right? They'd wear off. They were booing Galvin in the warm-up when he got the ball. So much pressure on him. I thought there was a couple of dubious calls in the game, man. I'm going to go there.
2: Yep.
1: I thought Josh Curran's was a try. Oh, I thought it was. The charge down. Play on.
2: I know the
1: black and white. You can't touch it.
2: No. Can I say something to you? Did you watch the whole try?
1: I didn't see the grounding, no.
2: I'm telling you, Buller does an exceptional job. I don't think he got the ball down. And you got to remember, Coach Kevin Strouda comes out after the game, press conference, blows up the Lux, saying the referee, he basically called there was some bad calls to the Dogs.
1: He said there was four bad calls.
2: The Dogs led the game 7-0 in restarts and penalties. Unbelievable.
1: Yeah, yeah.
2: He complained about Stephen Crichton's try. He said it should have been a try. It was disallowed. It was definitely not disallowed.
1: That was held up.
2: The only one I agree with Strouda was, which was the match-winning try, when Taruva does go through, he's in offside position, and he does take out Karaz at fullback.
1: Yeah.
2: But where's he supposed to go in that situation?
1: Yeah, it was.
2: Is this the sign of a coach that's starting to feel the heebie-jeebies come from the outside?
1: Oh, there's pressure on them. They had chances to win.
2: Oh, yes. But,
1: the Dogs, at the end, they had chances to win. Stafford Toll come up with a huge play. Buller come up with four big plays. Coruscant come up with a big one. But the pressure on the Dogs is out of this world because the fans are turning on them.
2: Oh,
1: their own fans. You know what happens when the Dogs fans turn on them?
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1: Yes, we're looking for Sydney's most unlikely marathoner. 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
2: Ooh,
0: yes, let's do it.
1: Craig from the Ponds, welcome to the show, mate.
9: Morning, everyone.
2: Morning, big man.
1: Hey, let's go, mate. Have you ever ran a marathon or a half marathon in your life?
9: Definitely not.
1: Oh, that's it. All right, you're halfway there. Now, why do you want to run it? Who do you want to run with?
9: Just to run it with my son, actually, because We'd be power athletes, not running athletes, that's
1: love
9: for sure.
1: It. Okay. Love it.
9: Ooh, yeah. Athletes, even a word.
1: Yeah. Well, the marathon is it's a mental.
2: It's a drain.
1: I mean, it's a hanging on. What's the furthest you've run, Craig?
9: So I have done the City to Surf before, so that'd be the furthest I've done it. Okay. I wouldn't say I ran it, though.
1: 14 Ks?
0: Yeah, I did that. I shuffled that last year, so that I get
2: last,
0: it.
2: Another 7 Ks on top of that, big man.
0: Yeah.
1: Oh, wow. Have you got any training under your belt, mate, you and your son?
9: Look, not for running.
1: Okay.
0: Well, this is what we're asking for.
9: Not for running, definitely not running.
2: But this is what we want. We want people, the unlikely runners, brother. Yeah.
1: Tell us a bit about your son, mate.
9: He's 17, so he's high school and does a bit of martial arts and things like that, but definitely no long-distance stuff.
0: It sounds like you guys are fit in a
2: short and sharp. Short spurt.
1: So, in a strong way.
0: Yeah, in a strong way.
2: I love that he wants to do it with his son, with his young bloke. That's awesome.
1: Nice. I really like that. And look, all the things you get that's thrown in, not only you get the shoes, yep. There's $1,200 worth of stuff. You get the parking, the express bib.
2: Hot and cold.
1: It's all fun and games, Craig, until you get to the start line.
2: Oh,
1: mate.
2: Yeah.
1: You know?
9: Yeah.
1: Okay.
9: Yeah, definitely.
0: Okay. Well you know what? Our man Woods will also need a bit of support. Because, you know, he's sort of in the same situation as you,
2: I'm
0: Craig.
2: With these blokes, mate. I'm the same.
1: Got to be in it to win it.
0: Exactly. You need to fire each other up at the start line. Yeah. Give us an example of how you're going to motivate your son and Woods at the start line.
9: Let's just not die.
0: Yeah. Let's not die. All right?
2: Let's not stop.
1: That's not bad.
2: 21 bloody keys.
1: All right, you ready? Let's not die. Go. 21 kilometres. All right, well, mate, you are our first contender. You're in front at the moment.
9: Thank you. Thank you.
1: Okay, maybe get some Ks under your belt just in case this comes off, mate. You've got 20 days.
9: Yeah, I have to start doing some jogging.
0: Brilliant. Every day we will bring forth another contender for this half marathon. All you need to do, you've still got a bit of time, head to our win page.
1: Triplem.com.au.
0: Tell us why you want to join Woods for the Parramatta Half Marathon as an unlikely half marathon runner.
2: Oh, mate.
0: Get involved.
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0: Bocat and Woodsy's Words for the Burbs.
1: Yeah, a bit of fun at this time. We're thinking week on, week off. We might do suburb game for this week.
2: Oh,
1: then
2: yes.
1: Next week we might switch it up to something else. Yeah. But
3: the players.
2: We're just throwing it in the wall, seeing what sticks,
1: yeah,
2: didn't
1: we? Exactly.
2: It might stick.
1: But for this week, you could score yourself Guns N' Roses tickets.
2: Oh,
1: by getting
2: touring.
3: Oh, yes.
2: They are touring.
3: They're back.
2: They are touring.
1: December, they will be here.
2: Wow.
1: Yes. Three words. You've got to guess the Sydney suburb.
2: Okay.
1: I like to play a few with you guys first, and then we'll get everyone else involved with us. Okay.
2: It's been a minute. It's been a hot minute.
1: Let's get
2: ready for this.
1: Oh,
2: come on. Let's
1: okay.
2: stretch it out. Let's go. It's been a minute.
1: All right. Your three words are climate, sick, field.
3: Field park, Sunning Park.
1: Yep.
3: Sunning Park. Climate.
1: If you're change. Sick, you are.
2: Change Park.
3: You got a flu.
2: You're sick, Lou Park.
3: Tired.
2: Lou Park. Tired Park. Lou Park. Lay Law
3: climate
2: Park.
3: Change.
2: Law Park.
1: No.
3: Climate change.
2: Climate change.
3: Weather.
2: Climate
3: temperature.
2: Hot, something.
1: Before that.
3: Weather.
2: Weather Park.
3: Weather Park. Yes.
1: Oh, boy.
2: Very good.
3: Thank
1: Very
3: you, brother.
1: Good. See, teamwork.
3: What was the
1: makes
3: second
1: a dream
3: what was
1: work.
3: The second word?
2: Sick, ill.
1: Sick, ill.
2: Very,
3: ill.
2: Very
1: yeah.
2: good. Wetherill Park.
3: Yes.
1: Okay.
3: Good
1: Your next
3: man.
1: One.
2: Teamwork.
1: Baby sheep. Buzz.
2: Lamb.
3: Like
2: baby
3: you.
2: Sheep.
3: Buzz.
2: Lamb.
3: Ah.
2: Lambton.
3: Buzz.
2: Buzz. Baby sheep.
3: Lamb. Buzz.
1: You're right.
2: There. Lambie.
3: A lambie.
2: A lambie.
1: Yes.
2: What? Say that again.
1: Baby sheep. A lamb.
2: Yep.
1: Buzz. B.
2: Lambie.
1: A lambie. A lamb is a baby sheep.
2: I can't. A lamb, yeah.
1: A
2: yeah.
1: Lamb.
2: All right, I'll cop that. I'll
1: yeah.
2: That was very good.
1: Okay.
2: A lambie.
3: Well, don't be member on today.
1: Yeah.
3: That
1: felt good.
2: I couldn't really tell you where a lambie is.
1: Oh, Northern Beaches.
3: Northern Beaches.
2: But where?
1: Near French's Forest, near DY. It's like in
3: near
1: the
3: Gussie
1: hinterland
3: Orland.
1: There.
3: Near
1: yeah,
3: Gussie
1: yeah.
3: Orland.
1: Exactly. Beautiful spot.
2: I don't go up that way.
1: Yeah, you don't.
2: That's I heard it. It's nice though.
3: It's
1: yeah,
3: great
1: but
3: there.
1: I mean,
2: it's really
1: Northern
2: nice.
1: Beaches stick to our own.
3: You've
1: got to
3: share the love,
1: Southern
3: brother.
1: Beaches stick
3: well,
1: to their
3: yeah,
1: own.
3: Yeah, that's it. Like, yeah. And then us in the middle just go to all of them.
1: Exactly. 133353. Let's start with Andrew. Good morning, Andrew.
4: Morning.
1: All right.
3: Morning, big man.
2: Hey, happy Monday.
4: Yes, it certainly is.
2: Yes.
1: All right. Andrew, give us your three words. We'll try and guess the Sydney suburb.
4: Lynch, pyramid, sheep.
2: Oh, jeez.
3: Something
2: Lynch.
3: Bar.
2: Lynch. Cat.
1: Oh, I know.
2: Pyramid.
3: Cat,
2: oh, I got it.
3: Cat Lynch.
2: Pyramid.
1: Wait,
2: Tutankhamun, right?
1: Cat Tomb.
3: Bar.
4: Yes.
1: Oh,
2: very good.
3: Nice, Andrew. That's a good one.
1: What
2: very
1: a solid
2: good.
1: Start.
2: And did it while he had his hand over his mouth
1: that's
2: the whole
1: it.
2: Time.
1: That's
2: How
1: right.
2: good.
3: Wow.
2: Well done. Well done.
1: All right. Let's see if Steve can top that. Good morning, Steve.
2: Steve.
5: Hello. How are we?
3: Big
2: hey.
3: Steve.
2: Happy Monday, Steve. What's up your sleeve here, mate?
5: Let's go. Ascension device overpass.
2: Ascension device.
1: Like a lift. Like a
3: overpass. That'd be a bridge.
2: Lift bridge.
1: Oh,
2: I got
1: crane?
2: It.
1: Crane?
2: I think I know it.
1: Crane Brook?
3: Is it left bridge?
2: Ascension device. Is it North Bridge?
3: North Bridge.
2: Ascension's right. gone north. Ascension
3: South
2: up
3: Bridge.
1: Is it Crane something?
2: Crane Bridge.
1: No.
2: Crane Brook.
1: Crane Brook?
5: Not close. Not close.
3: What is it?
1: What is it?
5: Ropes Crossing.
1: Oh!
3: What is it?
1: Ropes Crossing.
3: Where's Ropes Crossing?
1: Yeah, so no, Ropes Crossing. What, where is it?
2: Ascension device using ropes.
1: Yeah, ropes. So you're ascending.
2: Like a pulley.
1: Yeah.
3: Yeah, ropes.
2: Overpass is a crossing.
1: Is a crossing.
2: Ropes Crossing. I tell you what, North Bridge was hard done by.
3: Yeah.
1: yeah.
3: Oh, big time.
1: Crane Brook was too.
2: Crane Brook was hard done by. That is fantastic.
1: Oh, I like that.
3: Mm. Mm.
2: We got the cave diver on soon too,
3: yeah.
2: with the ropes as well.
3: Yeah.
1: yeah.
3: He loves it. Yeah.
1: Oh, I'm going to let the producers decide who won.
2: I like Stephen.
3: Yeah, Stephen had a lot. There's a lot of work to that one.
1: Okay.
2: There's three suburbs there he could have had. That was
3: yeah.
2: brilliant.
1: Let's just call it. Steve, congratulations.
2: Yes.
1: You're off to Guns N' Roses.
5: Whoa, thank you.
3: Oh,
2: good on you, mate.
1: The reaction we wanted to hear.
6: Josh Richards is on a race against time as he makes his way to help the rescue mission in Laos.
7: I am scared senseless, to be honest with you. I would be worried if someone wasn't.
8: He's been called up by coordinators for his 30 years' experience in small frame. A dire situation for those villagers awaiting rescue and a dangerous one for those rescue crews.
2: Yes, it's the rescue mission that's captured the world's attention. Josh, welcome to the show.
7: Thanks for having me, folks.
2: Hey, thank you so much for your time. Firstly, what are the conditions like there and what is your role in the rescue mission?
7: So I've been brought in as a cave dive rescuer. So there are very few of us who, I suppose, have the specialist skills that are required to enter some of these really, really flooded and very tight environments. And Mikko Pasi, who's been the lead cave dive rescuer here. He's been coordinating all the divers. He reached out on Wednesday and he said, listen, what are you doing the next few days? We could do with you out here. So I jumped on a plane. I was in far north Western Australia at the moment. I'd literally just stepped off a stage. I'd been doing a keynote speech and had a message from Mikko. So raced back to Perth, back to Adelaide, and then out the same day to Singapore, Hong Kong, and now I'm in Laos. Jeez. So yeah, it's been an adventure.
3: Josh, I've been following actually with what's been happening. You said at some point you've had to remove your helmet to squeeze your face through the mud. Like, I struggle with claustrophobia. What is going through your mind at these periods of time?
7: So people love hearing this. I'm claustrophobic. I hate dry cave. Yeah, I absolutely hate dry caving. Like, I love scuba diving. Like I said, been scuba diving for a very long time. But I'm absolutely passionate about cave diving, love cave exploration. I just put up with the fact that sometimes I'm going to have to crawl through a dry cave before I get to the water. So this is not pleasant for me in any shape or form. And that first squeeze that you're describing, removing the helmet to get through, that's nightmare material, to be honest with you. It's not very high at all. I won't try and measure it. I couldn't tell you how high it is. But as I said, my head's scraping against the roof. I'm twisting my head over to one side with my helmet off in order to get through. And about a quarter of your face is covered with water and mud as you're squeezing through. So it is honestly, I hate it. But at the far end of that is a dive, is about 20 meters of passage that requires scuba, requires that sort of stuff, up until a couple of days ago when we moved the pumps around and it dropped the water level enough that these four guys rescued themselves. So, yeah,
1: wow.
7: Just... it's an ever evolving situation here at the moment.
1: Oh, Josh, there's still two that are unaccounted for. What's the steps now in order to hopefully find these two guys alive?
7: So we're trying everything we possibly can. The cave rescue teams are still actively pushing into the mine, actively pushing into the cave itself. Robin Cuesta and I headed off into the jungle yesterday. So Robin had worked through and essentially mapped where this cave is going. And we got a reasonable sense on the satellite of where we might sort of potentially find other entrances. And so he and I headed off into the jungle with a couple of soldiers and were checking holes, started checking all the rocks that we could find. And we found a massive hole. We found, I climbed down inside it, took a rope with me and dropped the rope down into this vertical drop. I ended up dropping a rock down it and timing it. It took about 4 seconds for the rock to hit the ground below. So we know that there's about 80 to 100 meters vertical drop, and that's going to put us right into the area that's going to be very, very close to potentially where these two missing guys might be. It's a little bit difficult to describe the different chambers, but... it certainly puts us in the right ballpark, and it certainly gets us past, if we can find a connection in, it takes us past those really risky tunnels that we're dealing with right at the start. I obviously described what it was like to get through that first section, taking your helmet off, all those sort of things. That's when it's not raining. So we've been having monsoonal rains for the last two afternoons, and so that water level then starts to climb up. So if someone's in one of those crawl spaces, when it starts to rain, that's where we're going to start to have real issues. We're going to have, some very serious safety concerns for the folks involved.
2: Josh, has there been any communication or sign of response or life from the final two? Has anyone communicated with them?
7: Certainly not communicated. That vertical drop that I found with Robin yesterday, we heard some unusual sounds from below. Now that's a big jump to communicating or confirming anything. But we heard some unusual sounds below. Now that might be, a bat that's flying around down there. But it wasn't consistent with water flow or anything like that. It wasn't a constant sound. It was almost like something scratching. So I was down there with a hammer, basically bashing the side of the tube, And then stopping and listening. But yeah, in terms of communication, absolutely not. And to be honest with you, we don't know if they are in this cave. There's people expect that there's, you know, detailed maps and we know exactly where people are, blah, blah, blah. This is literally a cave that's been mined out by local villagers illegally. And so there's no maps. We're making it up as we go along, trying to figure things out. We got a huge amount of information from the miners that came out on their own a couple of days ago. And they've helped us put together a sketch of what is beyond the area that they were in. And that's what we're really working with right now.
1: Wow. Josh, you're an incredible human being, and we can only hope in the coming days we'll get some good news with further exploration. Thank you so much for your time this morning. We know it's been a big couple of days for
7: you.
1: Great
7: to chat.
2: Good on you, Josh. A man has been rushed to hospital after being bitten on his back in a wild Sydney soccer brawl involving up to 40 people. An under 17 soccer match in Sydney down near Revesby there at 3:30 on Saturday. A fight broke out and the clash involved 40 people. Spectators took the field, but paramedics treated a man who had a bite wound on his back.
1: What?
2: He was taken to Liverpool Hospital, and a 47-year-old man from Greenacre in Sydney Southwest was later arrested by police for causing grievous bodily harm.
3: Well, who bites in a stink?
2: You bite when you got no other options.
1: Yeah, but I would, if it's on the back, that's not cornered. So, like,
2: unless you've gone onto your back and someone's on you, that's like when I did the gas cock, you pull people on top of you to protect yourself.
3: Do you call that a dog shot? Because you sort of, to bite someone...
1: I think biting is, yeah. Biting is a last resort.
2: Biting on the back too. If you're going to bite someone, bite them on the chest.
3: Oh, no, have a front on champ.
2: Bite them in their face.
3: Mate.
2: Bite them when they're looking at
3: you. I'd rather get punched in the face than get bitten.
2: A bite in the back. When you're getting bitten, a bite in the where the skin is tight.
3: Ooh.
1: Oh.
3: And soccer jerseys aren't that thick either. They're very thin.
2: 47-year-old man charged.
3: What's doing with this world?
2: 40 people in there. I thought I'd seen it all.
3: No, same.
2: But the worst injury was a bite injury on the back.
3: Isn't it funny? But like, I remember we went to the zoo one day with me, Sarah, and Buster when he was a little baby.
2: Taronga?
3: No, the one down at Helensburg.
2: Symbio,
3: that's right. Zoo. And you can sort of, it's a little bit like, you know, you go to Taronga Zoo, it's very, a lot of staff around, it's a lot of, you know, security. This one's a bit more...
2: Symbio's more like a farm.
1: Free range.
3: A bit more chilled out. Yeah. And you can go and you can feed the animals in this one section. There's like little goats and all these little things running around.
2: Meerkats.
3: So I remember... I was sort of like, you know when you muck around with the goats, you throw them and then you sort of put on your hand, they come close to you.
2: Tease them.
3: And Sarah, it was cold. She had this sort of like a long coat on. And you know when you sort of put things on it and it sticks to it?
1: Yes.
3: So I stuck it to her bum on the back of the coat.
2: Little carrot.
3: No, it was like little feet. Little,
2: the seed.
1: Like
2: little
1: the
2: seed.
1: That's
3: it. That's it. Next thing you know, the goat's just eyeing it off, comes up and just go boom, straight on the glutes.
2: On the ass.
3: Yeah, it was
1: right
3: beautiful.
1: On the chiminda.
3: It was so good, mate.
2: How did she go?
3: She thought I grabbed her on the bum. I said, no, that's the goat.
2: How did she go? She killed the goat?
3: Yeah, he got a look that I normally get.
1: Fair call.
2: Put the goat straight on the roof.
1: I remember when we were in Malaysia, this is years ago, that we were part of sort of this group moving through like a forested area.
3: Oh, yeah.
1: And there was monkeys and everything. And one of the girls on this tour had food. And was teasing this monkey, and I'm like, oh, mate, I've heard about this. Like, I've been to Bali before, and I'd probably,
2: The monkeys are always in front.
1: Yeah, exactly. the monkey's going to get you in a sec. And then giggle, would take the food away, and then sure enough, we're about to pack up and go, and the monkey waited till her back was turned and came in for a big whooshka and literally bit her on the calf.
2: Oi!
3: Got that.
1: And
2: you
1: to
2: die.
1: Be fair, she dropped whatever she was... and I'm pretty sure she had to then go and do all the, your shots and all the rest of it.
2: Oh, yeah, because it's like that Morgan Freeman movie.
1: Yeah.
2: Where the monkeys...
3: What's it called?
2: Kill everyone. Where they bite people and spread that disease.
3: Yeah.
2: So hang on, was she sick or was she all right or your friend?
1: Oh, so she immediately got treatment. Like, they take her straight... They treat you straight. They don't mess around with that stuff.
3: Because they carry a lot of diseases,
1: man. Yeah.
2: They're very smart. Like, they work together as well.
3: Monkey
2: they'll take
3: see,
2: your wallet.
3: Monkey do.
2: Yeah, one of them come over and bite you. You can't really point them out in a mugshot. You don't really know which one it was. We want to know, Sydney, we're going to have some fun with this. So look, I know the man was bitten and he had a little bit of an emergency, but maybe surgery. He got taken and rushed to hospital. But we want to know what bit you.
3: Yeah.
1: The more quirky,
3: and
1: the
3: where
1: better.
3: It bit you.
1: Yeah.
2: It could be a goat. It could be a monkey.
1: Yep, a snake. I'll take it.
3: Could
1: snake.
3: Be a soccer player.
2: Could be an ex-lover. One, triple, three, five, three. Where were you when it bit you? And what bit you, Sydney? 1-3-3-5-3.
0: 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Follow at Triple M Instagram.
2: A man has been rushed to hospital after being bitten on his back in a wild brawl at the under-17 soccer game in Reevesbury. God bless the back bite, right? You haven't seen one of them since the 70s in rugby league. Or there was one, actually, in a grand final.
3: There was. Remember when James Graham bit off half of Billy Slater's ear?
2: Did he bite the ear off?
3: Brilliant.
2: Because there was Evander Holyfield and Mike Tyson.
3: Well, he got an 8-week suspension from it.
2: Did he actually bite some of Billy's ear off?
3: I think so.
2: Or did he just give it a little?
3: It was like a bulldog eating an ear, you know what I mean?
2: Yeah, okay. There we go. All right, so biting his back. It's still alive. 1-3-3-5-3 is the number. 12-week suspension he got.
3: 12 weeks.
2: Wow. 12 weeks, the producers.
3: I was trying to be nice.
2: I thought it was 8. Early guilty plea. 12 weeks. He took. Well, good on you, James. What bit you? Or who bit you? Let's go to Mark from the Hawkesbury. Good morning, Mark.
9: Good morning, guys. How are we?
1: Good, mate.
2: James Graham didn't bite you, did he? No.
9: No. I was playing football in the school oval at a small little public school in the mountains, ducked into the bush to have a little wee, and a black bull ant fell out of a tree and landed straight on the crown jewels.
2: Oh,
9: it bit me so hard, I just screamed and yelled out snake for some reason, thinking, you know.
2: He's bit me
9: next
2: snake.
9: Minute, the teacher comes running in, and there it is on there, and he had to pull the body off, but the nippers on the head kept squeezing. So then every kid's looking, and I'm running down to the principal's office to get tweezers with my little doodle and this head on this bull ant continuously crushing my skull.
3: I was going to say, Marky, with the sting, did it swell up and make it look half decent, brother?
9: Well, no. I was just red and sore, and the head just kept going and going and going.
3: So it's like a frankfurt. Nice and red.
2: It's not like a tick where the claws are still in you. You've got to get it out. Not like that.
9: Because you rip the head off, and the head just keeps biting you.
2: Oh.
9: Everyone was looking at my penis.
3: Which head was ripping off?
2: Had to kill it twice. Michelle has called in from the Shire. Welcome to the show, Michelle.
10: Hi.
3: Morning, Shelley.
2: Hey, what's bit you?
10: Well, this is many years ago, but we were at Bullam's Animal World, and we went on a camel chain.
3: Oh, yeah.
10: And there was camels behind each other, and my sister and I were fighting who's going at the back. Because they said the oldest has to go at the back. And I said, but I'm the smallest. Didn't matter. They said the oldest goes at the back. So I was on the back, and I had a little white skirt flowing in the wind.
3: Ooh.
10: And the camel that was behind me came around and took a liking to my little white skirt and took a big chunk out of my thigh. I'm like,
3: oh Jesus.
2: Out of your thigh?
10: So, yeah.
3: Was it a big chunk, yeah. Shell?
10: It was a big chunk, and I still actually, to this day, I'm 57, and I have a big mark on my leg still.
1: Oh, what do they do with that? Because I'm assuming if you own the camel, you're like, oh, boy, how do I handle this situation?
2: Shoot the camel.
10: Well, I was only about 10, and I was crying, and I'm going, the camel bit me, and my dad's yelling to the guy saying, the camel bit her, the camel, and he goes, oh, no, it's okay.
3: Oh, wow.
2: It's okay.
10: They didn't worry about it at all. Just left me crying on this camel still going around in circles.
2: I believe it should be one all. I get to bite you back.
3: That's exactly right.
2: You bite the camel, bites my door. Yeah, I get to bite your door.
1: I bit your hump.
2: Yeah.
3: lucky the camel didn't bite the toe.
10: The funny thing is that later on in years, in my 20s, I went to India and we were going on a safari in the desert, and we had to go on camels. And I was like, oh, no. And I was with my same sister, and I went, I don't want to get on this. And then she said, oh, we'll be fine. There can't be any problem. And then the second time, we're on the camel, and it busted its nose ring, and it was bolting, and we were hanging on for dear life. So I now have camelia, which is a fear of camels.
2: What's it called? What's it called? What's it called?
10: Camelia.
3: Wow.
2: That's what you
1: poor
2: get.
1: Poor Michelle and her camelia.
2: Good on you. I went to Foster for holidays. Michelle's going to the Sahara. Dan from Campbelltown, welcome to the show, mate. What bit you?
11: An angry boxer.
3: Ooh.
1: An angry
3: the
1: boxer.
3: The dog, you're fighting him.
11: No, I wasn't fighting him. A pit bull was. I was at a friend's place, and the pit bull and the boxer decided to get into a bit of a fight, and me and one of the guys went to separate them. He was a bit slower than I, so I'm standing upright with the pit bull in my hands, and the boxer decided to latch onto my old fella.
3: On the Sausage. You're kidding, brother.
1: No.
2: Any damage?
11: Yep. Temporarily. So it was, I dropped the dog and ran around the side of the house, and I was too scared to even have a look. So my then girlfriend, now wife, had a look for me. There was a little bit of a hole, a little bit of blood, but no permanent damage, thankfully.
1: Oh, my God.
3: A little bit
1: God.
3: Of a hole and a little bit of blood. Oh. That's sort of what normally happens down there.
2: Two holes.
11: It was a hole in the wrong place.
3: Oh, okay. Yeah. And there was just not blood in it, blood
2: hole
3: out of
2: the wrong end of it, yeah.
1: Has it still got a scar? You still got a scar, Dan?
11: A little tiny one.
3: It's his party tree. That's what he shows everybody. Yeah. Yeah. That's not out.
2: That scar.
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2: Kim Jeffries is in the building.
3: Oh, yes. Hello, everyone. How are you going? Thanks for having me, as always.
2: We get excited with guests. I don't like to rate them, but this is the most excited we get.
1: Yeah, you're number one.
2: There's number one.
1: Glenn Robbins is number two.
3: Jim's top tier.
4: I love Glenn Robbins.
2: He is top
3: Jim's
2: tier.
3: Top tier.
2: He is.
4: And I do all the radio stations, and I don't like to rate them, but you're being the top six.
3: Hey, we're happy with that.
4: I always say this, because you know what happens?
2: There's only four left.
4: People come up to me and they go like this. They go, "You're one of my top seven comedians." And you think, "Well, I wonder what spot I got." Like if you're number one, you're number two, or whatever, they'll say two, or they'll say top five. If someone says six or seven, you go, "Yeah, I'm number seven, aren't I?"
1: Yeah.
4: I'm number seven. You've collated it in your head and you've figured it out. No, that's very nice of you guys. I appreciate it. Glenn Robbins. So I'm here to promote the Mick Molloy intervention show.
2: Yes.
4: And I've done big things in America. I've played Carnegie Hall, and I've sold out the O2 in Britain. Not to brag, but to brag, in London. But sitting with Mick Molloy and Glenn Robbins was one of my pinnacles. Truly.
1: Can you tell us the story of when you, I remember you telling this about, I think it was in Perth, and you first met Mick.
4: So there was a hotel called the Claremont Hotel, which is one of the stalwart hotels of Perth if you go out drinking, right? The Claremont. Now, luckily for me, when I was at university at Whopper over in Perth, there was the Claremont killer. There was a serial killer on the loose out in Claremont. So Claremont was dead. It used to be one of the best nights out in the whole town, but it was dead because of the serial killer.
2: Of course.
4: And I just started out in comedy. And the thing with comedy is you need stage time. You need to be able to get up as much as possible. One way to get stage time is to run your own show. Right. And then you can MC it and bring other comedians on, and then you can get your feet wet and, do it in front of 40 people and repeat. Right. Yep. So one of the most popular bars was dead all the time because of the serial killer. So they let me do a comedy show in the bar on a Friday night. Wow. And they gave all me mates like drink tokens and all this type of stuff. So it was a real cheap night out for university students. Like, it was worth the risk of being killed. And so we'd pack it out. And so what I would do is my show would be on a Thursday, on a Friday night. On the Thursday, I would stand around Claremont flyering the show. I'd have all these flyers worked out. And a very drunk Mick Molloy was walking down the street. I don't know what he was doing in town, but he was drunk as drunk. And I had one of my flyers, and I'd been doing comedy for about a week at that stage, And I was like, "I run a comedy show, and it'd be really great." And I just put the hard sale on. "It'd be really great if you could come and perform at my show tomorrow." And he was so wasted. He was like, "Yeah, great. Yeah, let's do it." He goes, "Give me a call." And he gives me his number. Then he autographs the back of the flyer. And he said, "Make him laugh and feed him Fruit Loops. Love, Mick Molloy." Right? I remember that stuff. I don't know what it means to this day.
2: Make
4: him laugh. Make him laugh and feed him Fruit Loops.
3: He's had a couple of Negronis.
1: Yeah.
4: And so... so he was plus, and he just sat on the balcony smoking tab after tab after tab, right? He was going straight through them. Anyway, so I had to wake up early for university. I remember the next day the show was going to be on. I told people at university, "Mick Molloy's going to perform there. I've got Mick Molloy for the show." And I thought, I better ring him and confirm, right? I rang him up at what I thought was at a reasonable hour. Now, later on, I became a comedian and understood why this was a bad hour to ring the man. But it was 11 a.m. That's 11 a.m. is a reasonable time.
3: Fine,
4: sweet,
3: yeah.
4: Right,
3: it's
1: 11.
4: It's
1: lunch.
4: Yeah, exactly. So I rang him up and he was like, he coughed up the most phlegmy bloody cigarette thing. I could hear him hocking it up on the side of the bed, and he just went, "Who is this?" And I said, "My name's Jim Jeffries. We met last night and you agreed to do it." He goes, "I don't remember meeting anyone. Good luck to your kid." And he sort of hung up the phone.
3: Oh, he's rushed out.
4: So years later, I'm on radio with Mick, and I said, "Oh, this happened, that happened." He goes, I don't think that would have happened. And then I said, "You said make him laugh and feed him Fruit Loops," and his face just went, Oh,
2: he remembers.
4: That's obviously what he wrote on everyone's. I thought I had a special bloody message. The bastard writes it on everything.
2: That's what he wrote when he handed the show over to us.
3: Yeah. Right. Right.
2: What the Fruit Loops was code for something.
1: We thought we were special too.
2: We thought we were special. Let's move. We're going to pivot a bit here. You're a Seven guy. Logies.
3: Yeah. Oh, yes.
2: The hosting role is up for grabs. Sampang, for whatever reason, is not doing it again. Does a wonderful job. If anyone can do it as good, if not well, if anyone can top Sampang, it's Jim Jeffries.
4: I like Sam a lot, and I think he did a wonderful job hosting the Logies. I saw one of them. Mm. I was in town. I saw one of them. I might sound like a bit of an a-hole saying this.
2: Go on.
4: I was offered the job before Sam was.
3: Baby!
2: Not enough.
4: Yeah, but I'm too much of a coward. I said no. I said maybe if I was nominated for something, but I can't show up.
2: Yeah, I'm not that
4: un-nominated.
3: Desperate. You would be sensational, Jim.
4: I'm not going to the Logies if I'm not nominated for a Logie, just showing up.
2: I do that. I have to every year, Jim.
4: I do have to go. I'll sit at the table with you and Mick, mate.
1: Now that you say that, the 1% Club is going to be nominated for about 7 awards.
2: 100%.
4: But that's not me, is it? Wow.
2: They nominate the show. It's not you.
4: Yeah,
2: I love the show.
4: If the show gets nominated, they'll probably all want bloody the British host to do it. Lee Mack, you know. All I get all day is people writing to me like this going, oh, I love the show, but I much prefer Lee Mack over you. It's such Australian tall poppy crap where they just go, yeah, why do you have to keep talking over the 30 seconds? Well, I don't want to talk over the 30 seconds. They kind of make me. It's television.
2: Yeah.
4: You can't have dead air. No. You think I'm sitting there on stage going, this will really F up some people trying to answer the bloody questions at home? Just mute me, you bastards. I don't know why you keep getting into me.
2: Mate, we've got to ask you about the Perth Bears.
3: Yeah, what's going
2: on? I mean, you're a Bears guy, right? North City Bears. Perth Bears can't sign anyone. Okay. PNG is signing everyone, tax-free dollars. If you're off contract, you're looking to go to Perth, PNG, I know where I'd rather go, but then they say, hang on, little kicker, you don't have to pay tax in Papua New Guinea. Suddenly it's $1 million in the hand. And poor Perth are going, hang on, we're in the comp as well.
4: But to any rugby league team player out there who's listening to us right now, go visit Perth.
3: It's a great spot.
4: It's a cracker of a city. It's a banger of a city. You're not going to find a nicer place to live than Perth. Now, I have never been to Papua New Guinea, but...
3: Perth's much better, brother.
4: I hear there's less coups in Perth.
2: I want to go with you, mate.
3: That's all you, Jim.
2: I want to go with you. We've played there.
4: Not since Bond. Back in the day.
3: You've been out at Gold Coast recently, haven't you? You've been to shoot a movie out here, Jim?
4: I just shot a movie out there. I can't say too much about it. Or maybe I can say it. I shot a movie out there called Headless. It was the story of a married man. No, it's a modern retake of The Headless Horseman. I was out there shooting that, and I had to do an American accent, all that type of stuff.
3: That's why I've grown
4: the moustache out so I could look like a Texas type of fella.
3: Cowboy.
2: And, that works.
4: And so because you're doing a movie, they go, and the movie's set in America, but it's filmed on the Gold Coast, right? Yeah, a guy comes up. There's always a person with a gun that goes, look, check the chambers. So that we don't have another Alec Baldwin. Yeah. And then there's the stunt guy that's like, have you got a license? And I'm like, yes. And he's like, can you drive a car? And I'm like, yeah, of course I can drive a car. I've been driving since I was 16. I can drive a car.
2: Right? Jim Jeffries.
4: And he goes, but this is an American car. The steering wheel will be on the other side. And I said, I live in America. I understand how to drive an American car. I have no problem about this, right? So all I have to do, and you'll see this scene in the movie, they go, all you got to, it was one of those big Dodge trucks, right? And they go, you got to drive into the parking lot, drive in, turn off the engine, park the car, get out of the car, throw your jacket through the window, and then walk off, right? I'm like, okay, we'll do this in one take, right? Mm. And so I drive in, trying to look cool and everything in the thing, drive in, boom, park the car, turn off the engine, put this thing like that, and then open the door, look around like I'm really cool, take my jacket off, throw it through the window. Went to throw it through the window, landed on the bloody bonnet because the car was rolling away. I left it in the right. There was crew all running off trying to protect the other cars. It was going very slowly. Right. It was one of those column shift ones.
3: Yeah.
4: It was down there one. I know what I'm doing. I just didn't click it in and I was too busy acting to actually focus on and look at the park bit. Yeah. But yeah, no, I don't think they're going to let me live that down. The rest of the guys in the movie, I was like, yeah, okay. Can you do this for us, Jim? Now you have to open a door. Do you know how to? I know how to open a door.
2: We've got a new suburb, right? Harbourside here in Sydney. We've got a new suburb. So at the moment, it's called Bays West Precinct. Now, it's like the Glebe Roselle area, Glebe Island.
4: Okay, so it's a nice part.
3: Yeah, right next to the city, yeah.
2: Harbourfront. Yeah. Beautiful. 8,500 homes. But they're going back and forth with names. They are a bit sheepish on throwing it to the public because of what happened with
1: Bodie McBoatface.
4: Yeah, we can't be trusted.
2: We can't be trusted. No.
4: We can't have nice things in public.
2: We can't. The public are like, yeah, we'll name it. So we're just trying to suggest names. We're leaning towards like a Triple M.
3: Trying to do something.
2: We put it out to our listeners. They were very funny, bit racy, but we got there. What do you think it should be called, mate?
4: Well, what's the type of people that are going to live there?
3: I think
1: basically waterfront Balmain residents, so wealthy.
4: Oh, okay. Double income, no kids type of thing.
3: Yeah, no backyards.
4: Okay,
3: this one's
4: a bit risky. How about double gay?
2: I like it.
1: Yep.
3: Mic drop, bang. I love that, bro.
2: I like it.
4: God, it's not shabby.
2: It's not.
4: They can afford it.
3: It's not. Yes, they can.
2: They can.
4: Anywhere I've lived in the world, when I first get to that city, when I first got to LA, I lived in West Hollywood.
2: Yeah.
4: Right? Because the gays, they keep things nice.
1: Yeah.
4: They always keep it nice. It's always nice. It's always safe. Everyone's keeping to themselves, and there's always great restaurants. There's always good bars. There's always good things. No, I'm saying it as a compliment.
1: Yeah. Jim Jefferies, we look forward to seeing your episode tonight for Intervention with Nick and Glenn Robbins.
4: I'm terrified. I was there during the filming. I just know how it's going to come out. I'm a bloody hell. Those boys played a few tricks on me that they said, oh, no, it's all going to be very sweet and very nice. Don't worry about it. You know what I mean? There's a good reason that I've never been on those American roasts, right? I've been asked to be on it. Yeah. I'm a fairly thin-skinned individual. Yeah. You know, And I did it because Mick's me mate. Mick was like, come and do me show or be nice and stuff like that. But no, I think it will come out all right. We'll see how it goes.
1: Oh, we look forward to seeing it. And always a pleasure to have you on the Us Show as well.
4: No worries. Appreciate it. Thanks for having me.
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0: throw it to the horse.
1: Oh, you will throw it to the
0: horse. Thanks, mate.
1: As I literally just said, I reckon it's sounding a little bit better.
0: I've got to look after mine.
1: Your back's sore. Welcome to the podcast. My voice is fucked. But hopefully, if I go home, don't live with anyone, you know, all I have to do is speak to my three koalas. A night of silence, it should be back ready to roar next tomorrow.
0: Jesus, I didn't expect to get so sad in this podcast intro.
1: Enjoy.
2: Enjoy.
0: Yeah, poo to 4 p.m. It's poo and Jarch. Now.
1: Why do I have to be poo?
0: Because we're doing poo at 10 past two.
1: But we could be loo and poo arch.
0: It's, buddy, you're already there.
1: Or pook? Jack? No.
0: Huh? Maybe I'll run this one, huh?
1: Yes. Well, I actually want to know this because usually we talk about poo and it's, you know, sort of funny or whatever, but this is quite educational for us, isn't it?
0: Yeah. Pretty funny too, though.
1: Okay.
0: So
1: poop it.
0: So we just thought, listen, there's been a bit of poo talk lately. I mean, yours is currently in the post.
1: And I just said earlier, I said, I get mine back tomorrow.
0: Yeah, like you get it back.
1: I don't mean I get the poo back.
0: Oh, thank God.
1: It's like the results.
0: The results, not the sample. Oh, bugger.
1: Here you go, Lou.
0: I was really looking forward to that.
1: 2 weeks later.
0: We'd set out a time and everything.
1: Yeah, we were going to frame. Oh, nah.
0: Now, listen up. These are some yarns we've got, Lulu.
1: Yeah.
0: On how often, and I want to read this to you, would you allow me?
1: Please.
0: Because one would call you an inconsistent pooper.
1: You're dead right. You'll never.

0: what you're going to get with me.
1: In the sense, it could be 30 in a day or it could be none for 4 days.
0: Thanks for letting the whole of Australia know my poop schedules, Jack.
1: That is absolutely fine. Anyone... Oh, Heidi, Heidi's there. He'd have a mad poo schedule. Oh, yeah. Straight out the Heidi.
0: Oh.
1: I'm happy with it. Okay, so guys.
0: He would be consistent though, I think.
1: How often should you actually be pooping? This is the yarn. So 1 to 2 a day is tied to a healthy gut microbiome.
0: Hmm.
1: 1 to 2 a day. Lulu, we might be on Struggle Street here.
0: Uh-oh.
1: During the day, the colon is... Colon is usually more active. At night, it slows down. Thank Christ, otherwise.
0: You'd be pooping your bed.
1: Yeah, a lot of bed stuff.
0: Nobody wants poopy sheets.
1: And most are healthy adults. Food generally takes about 1 to 3 days to move. 1 to 3 days?
0: What?
1: To move through the digestive tract for elimination. So
0: well, I guess that's why you see.
1: 3 days. Yeah, after a big weekend, the next, from Monday to Wednesday, not great.
0: What are you seeing, Jack?
1: Inconsistencies, always. Mornings are the ideal time to go. Coffee and eating trigger and stimulate movement. Well, yeah. I think we all know that.
0: Coffee. Whoa!
1: A black coffee can quite often really get you going.
0: Yeah, you've got to know where the closest public toilet is for that.
1: Yeah, that is correct. Sometimes,
0: I know mine down packed, don't worry.
1: Yeah, I don't doubt that.
0: I know all of them.
1: I do not doubt that for a second.
0: You know, now, right by where we live? There's the cafe and then there's, I know. Oh, yeah, beautiful.
1: Oh, that
0: just
1: little
0: in
1: block
0: case.
1: Right there. Yeah. See, I'm more in tune with the land. I'm just like scrub, bush. You know what I mean?
0: Yeah. I do that too.
1: And we keep getting caught. We're in a lot of trouble. Mm. We've got a court date coming up, remember?
0: We do. When is that? Next Wednesday?
1: Yeah, make yourself available. Oh, wow. Now, Louisa, and everyone at home eating. Listen in, because it's going to really get you going.
0: Well, should they if they're eating?
1: Yeah. Especially if you're eating.
0: Oh, no. I can see it on the page. Don't.
1: Now,
0: don't.
1: It should be medium to dark brown. Soft but firm. So if you're currently pooing, check. Would you? For me? Reach down, check that for me. And resemble, this is hilarious, a smooth log.
0: Oh, sounds like the name of a song that, like, what's his name?
1: Smooth Loganal.
0: Yeah, like Lionel Richie would say.
1: Loganal Richie.
0: Smooth log. You know, it's like some like 80s kind of like smooth song.
1: Yeah, I'm happy with it. Mm. So.
0: Well, that was quite educational, you know.
1: Yeah, Lily.
0: Pretty happy with it.
1: Listen, have we learnt?
0: I've learned a lot. I love the smooth log part. Beautiful image.
1: Australia, have you learnt?
0: Yes.
1: Yeah, that was them collectively.
0: Mm-hmm.
1: Well, there you go.
0: There you go. There's your poo at 2:10.
1: It's Lou and Judge, Triple M. 2 to 4, it's Lou and Judge. How are we?
0: I forgot you were there.
1: Right next to you.
0: I was like, what's that? Who's that? It's you.
1: Hey, you went on this today, by the way?
0: Yes, I am. I'm not joining in. Sorry. You're just on your own today, buddy.
1: All right. That's fine.
0: What are your little blue shorts? They are quite short. I don't know if that's appropriate to not be wearing undies.
1: Not a problem with me, kid.
0: But...
1: Budgie smugglers wouldn't be a problem with me, kid.
0: Neither would a G-string.
1: Hey, no pants.
0: Doesn't matter around here.
1: Still need the binocs either way.
0: I find it such an ick when you see like a bloke walking around in a T-shirt and then undies.
1: It's like a
0: toddler.
1: It's a shocker look.
0: But I bet it's comfy.
1: It's unreal,
0: yeah.
1: But it's a shocker.
0: Yeah.
1: Especially if you're arseless like me.
0: It's so true. Oh,
1: hairy pancake ass.
0: It made me laugh my voice.
1: Okay, sorry. Anyway, we're not here for that.
0: No, so I found something going around online. Most diabolical things your spouse did during labour.
1: Okie doke.
0: So you're obviously having a child soon.
1: Yeah.
0: So I thought this might get you, I was about to say in the mood. That's not the right word.
1: Not the right term, no.
0: In the realm.
1: Or just in the spirit of having a child.
0: Because it's very soon.
1: Maybe this is learning for me.
0: Exactly.
1: Have we got thinking music?
0: Put him right on the spot.
1: Nah, it's all good.
0: Okay, they had to put me on hands and knees to get a good heart reading. My son was being difficult with a nurse resident and my mum in the room. My husband says, funny, that's probably how we got into this situation.
1: That is
0: so something you would do.
1: That's a common pose.
0: Yeah. Some people use that daily. There's nothing wrong with it.
1: There's nothing wrong with it.
0: It's wonderful. It's a wonderful pose.
1: It's a wonderful pose. Yeah. Yeah, that's great.
0: One of my top three.
1: Easily top two. Number one. My number one.
0: When my son came out, my husband said, Isn't it crazy he went in a liquid that came out of solid? These are all something you would baked. Say. Yes,
1: that's Jack. Why it's a bun in the oven.
0: Mm-hmm. It's a Betty Crocker cake.
1: Correct.
0: Mm-hmm. When I started to push
1: the... Hey, Betty Crocker, way better. Way better. Next. Breathe.
0: When I started to push, the nurses were telling me to hold my breath, count and push. My husband passed out because he too was holding his breath. Still to this day, can't comprehend why he did that. He's going. Imagine it's your one moment, you need your husband there, and he just falls to the ground.
1: Mate, that's like, what is it? Pick me energy.
0: Yeah.
1: You know, have you seen that thing going all around online where it's like Harry Potter's the biggest pick me ever because he's always fainting and his scar's always hurting? Whenever something really good's going on, he's going, oh, my scar. It's like that husband. Hey, I'm here too, guys.
0: Yeah. Doof, on the floor. Laughed when a male nursing student passed out from the trauma of watching me give birth in a Pedersen, no epidural situation, aka not peaceful. My husband started laughing and said, babe, you saved that guy from choosing the wrong path in his medical career. Because he's just gone, get me out of here.
1: Not for him. I got a mate who boxes, who faints when he sees blood. My brother.
0: Wrong place to be.
1: Wrong sport.
0: Uppercut, hook, jab, cross, not his style.
1: That's it, nice.
0: Last one, when my sister was born, my dad kept putting on tons of hand sanitizer, fearing he would bring in some disease. He put so much on that his hand started to get so inflamed he also needed to get hospitalized. Come on. Yeah. Mate, we just need you for the next few more hours.
1: Oh, mate, it's been happening for so many years. I'm sure the sanitizer.
0: Blowing up like Mickey Mouse hands at Disneyland. Oh.
1: Trying to hold his baby. Big inflated hands.
0: Probably quite good.
1: Yeah, he's like, oh, this is gorgeous. Ma'am, I think we're going to need to do something for these hands.
0: Well, let's do 133353. Yeah. What did your partner do while you were giving birth?
1: That feels right.
0: We got Danielle on the line. What happened?
2: My husband was in the bath with me while I was having a water birth, and he was watching the footy on his phone, and I'm in full-blown active labour, pushing this baby out.
0: Who was playing?
2: We go for Hawthorn. It was like a nothing game, start of the season, and this was when we were in our kind of going through our really bad phase. So
1: Danielle.
2: Yeah.
0: But Danielle. Also, even if it was a big game, watch the replays later, like you're giving birth.
1: Yeah.
2: Yeah, look, yeah.
1: Can I be honest?
2: I was not impressed, but I also was in too much pain to care, so.
0: Yeah,
1: I'm probably watching the footy.
0: No, you're not, Jack. I hope there's no TV screens in there for
1: If
0: you.
1: I'm in the bath with you, I think I'm allowed some screen time.
0: Nah, mate, no chance.
1: Danielle, thank you. Kaya, talk to us. Tell us your birth yarn, your labour yarn.
3: All right, so we actually did a few things. So partway through the night, I was on a yoga ball while I was in labour, and he said to me, perhaps I shouldn't be sitting down because the baby won't be able to come out.
0: Okay, doctor. That's good. Okay, doc.
3: The moment that the baby did come, he had to leave the room because he nearly passed out / vomited because it was so gross.
1: Okay, yep.
3: And he still complains to this day about having to be up all night with me while I was in labour in the hospital.
1: Teaspoon of cement, big fella.
0: Yeah, come on.
1: Gee whiz.
0: Look at what you're doing.
1: You missed out on some beauty sleep, did you? I'll probably do the same thing.
0: No, you're not. I'm making
1: sure. I guarantee I'll say this at some point. Yeah, but I'm pretty tired too, babe.
0: You go, oh, my back's sore.
1: Oh, great. Thank you, Kaya.
0: Tracy.
4: Mummy and Daddy, how are we?
0: Hello, Trace.
1: You sweet little senorita.
4: Oh, poor Lou. Are you okay, love?
0: Yeah, you know, I'll be right. Just losing my voice left, right, and centre.
4: So, Jeff, if I can give you one word of advice.
1: I'd love it, Trace.
4: Cover yourself up.
1: Okay.
4: Cover the downstairs area.
1: We talking hazmat suit sort of stuff?
4: I'm talking what they wear in the cricket. Cover the area.
1: Yeah,
0: wait, I'm lost.
1: You're going to go for them.
4: Yeah, I went for it, all right.
1: Okay,
4: yeah,
1: bud. And, yeah, right, and why did you?
4: Well, look, I was high as a kite on gas and, you know, like the doctor and the nurse were trying to keep my legs open and all of a sudden the pain kicked in and I accidentally grabbed him.
1: Yep, okay.
0: Oh, I thought that was the hand.
1: Okay, so I've got to wear a box.
0: Okay.
1: Into labour. Okay, Tracy, thank
0: that's
1: you.
0: That's good advice, Tracy.
1: That actually is the first time I've had that advice. That's great.
0: Okay.
1: Jane, talk to us.
5: So when you're there, make sure you have all of your focus on your wife, because my husband's a tradie and him and the doctor were talking about the flooring and how the extension was going in the maternity ward, how they'd changed the hospital and wasn't that colour good, and he think he'd laid the floor there. And I'm laying there going, is anyone paying attention to this baby that's coming out?
0: Hello, boys, over here.
1: I think if
0: your child and coming.
1: I think my wife would literally say, you'll be lying on the floor in a minute, mate. If you don't stop talking about the floor, get over
0: that
1: here.
0: That tile over there is a bit uneven.
1: Yeah. I love that so much.
0: Great yarns.
1: I might just do what my old man did and just jump on the tractor.
0: No. Or you'd be ducking punches then, wouldn't you?
1: Yeah, I would be.
0: Hey,
1: thank
0: if you want to play you versus Lou, you probably win today because my voice isn't too great.
1: Mummy's in a bit of strife. Call us now, 133353 if you want to verse you and you versus Lou.
0: Mm-hmm.
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0: Oh, and up for grabs today, Lulu, $100 Donut King voucher.
1: Oh, I'd like to win that. I'm really going to put in 100%.
0: Yeah, put 1% in for every dollar that you can get for your voucher. It's a $100 voucher.
1: Yeah. Or
0: who's very good at math?
1: 10%, because there's only 10 questions. 10% per question.
0: Hey, not hating it.
1: Yeah, it works.
0: In fact, loving it.
1: Yeah.
0: We got Connor on the line. How are you, Connor?
2: Yeah, good day. Yeah, well, thank you.
0: Good, mate.
1: Okay, you sound much better than I do, Connor. I've lost my voice.
2: Yeah, I can hear that.
1: Yeah.
0: Have you got a joke for Connor?
2: I can't quite hear it, actually.
1: Have I got a joke for Connor?
0: Yep.
1: Knock, knock.
2: Who's there?
1: Con.
2: Con who?
1: Con artist, because you're a con artist on this quiz.
0: It's not your best.
2: That sucks.
1: Oh, Connor.
0: Oh, far out.
1: I was going to let you win, but now I'm not.
0: Okay, well, you've hyped her up, mate. Connor, I'm gonna read the questions. First to answer gets the point. There's no need to buzz. Are you ready, big fella?
2: Yeah, let's go for it.
0: Sound pumped.
1: Yeah, you sound real happy to be here.
0: Lulu, are you ready?
1: See.
0: Oh, she's gone bilingual for this one, mate. Now I'm scared. Well, in that case, you versus Lou begins in a 3, 2, 1. It's Tom Holland's birthday today. Which superhero does he play?
1: Superman.
0: Give Connor. Kalen Ponga is the captain of which...
1: Knights.
0: Giving it to Connor.
1: Oh.
0: In which town would you find the Big Banana?
1: Kosaba.
0: Correct, Lulu. The best a man can get is a slogan for which brand?
1: Dogs.
2: Lynx.
0: Dogs. Correct. You're close, Connor. It's Gillette. Harvard University is in which American state?
2: No idea.
0: Think about Boston.
1: Massachusetts.
0: Yeah, I'll give it to you. Pretty much gave it to you. Kendall Jenner has been spotted on dates with...
1: Jacob Elordi.
0: Giving it to Connor.
1: Well, don't.
0: How long? Yes. Let me finish.
1: No, because then if Connor jumps in...
2: I said it.
0: Yeah, he said
1: no,
0: it.
1: You didn't.
0: How long is a typical soccer half?
1: 45 minutes.
0: Yeah, Connor. Who played the role of Ferris Bueller in Ferris Bueller's Day Off?
1: Steve Carell.
0: It's Matthew Broderick. Which two colours mix to make pink?
1: White and red.
0: Yeah, it is. Chimney Timbers. In which coastal town would you find the original Stone and Wood Brewery?
1: Byron Bay.
0: Correct, Lulu.
1: Oh, definitely.
0: Holy dooly, what are we at there?
2: I think I got
0: four
2: up.
0: Four all.
1: Oh.
0: Okay.
1: What's Connor's last name?
2: Oh, we better do a sports question.
0: Okay, Connor. Who is, this will be a good one for you too, Lou, your favourite NRL player, Connor?
1: Kalen Ponga.
0: What did you say?
2: Cameron Munster.
0: Yeah, you get it.
1: Oh, holy dooly. Well done, Connor.
0: Yes.
1: Donuts for you, mate.
0: Yeah, mate. You've won a $100 Donut King voucher. Well done, mate. Hey, did someone say free donuts, Lulu?
1: Mm-hmm.
0: That's right. Donut King is giving away free hot cinnamon donuts this Friday, June 5th, to celebrate National Donut Day. Donut, miss out.
1: Mm-hmm.
0: Conditions apply. You've noticed me hobbling a little bit.
1: It's pretty hard not to. I won't say what it looks like.
0: It looks like, yeah. No, 3 p.m. hour. Yeah. Look, it looks like I might have been abducted by aliens and they've probed me in certain ways.
1: You're kind of walking like you should have a walking stick. Like you've got sort of like a lean to the left more.
0: I'm walking like this is my voice. Oh, g'day, mate. How are you? Oh, no, good to see you. No, good on you.
1: And
0: where have you been?
1: Cafe and they're like, hi, Bruce. And you're like, just the usual. Yep. I don't even need to put on a...
0: No, you're fine.
1: My voice is perfect for it.
0: Yeah, that's actually, you're already there. Yeah. How are you, ladies? No, good to see you. So I've realised that I've just got a myriad of problems.
1: Mm.
0: So over Chrissy, me and the miso went for a bit of a trip, like a road trip, and I was seizing up, and every stop I'd have to get out, and I was like, the lower back was seizing up, and then it goes up into my back, into my traps, into my neck. No matter what I did, I couldn't fix it. Turns out, because I've had a bung shoulder for the last 12 years, dislocate all the time, that I've been offsetting, you know, if I was doing weights or something, I would use my left a bit more, like heaps more. So I was offsetting so that my right, trying to protect my right
1: subconsciously. So then you're quite out of sync.
0: So I've twisted my whole hips.
1: Yeah.
0: So my hips are misaligned. I've come to learn.
1: That's why I said you've got to go to reformer Pilates.
0: I've got to do Pilates or something.
1: I'll take it. It'll really help.
0: Well,
1: even you out.
0: Grouse, because I need...
1: Yeah, we'll
0: I've been
1: that.
0: Seeing this osteopath.
1: Scary.
0: Now,
1: not as scary as a chiropractor.
0: No, but still, he was like, mate, listen, you're completely buggered.
1: Mm-hmm.
0: He goes, I've got this thing. It's acupuncture, but with electrodes. So he gets the, I'm not joking. It's the most uncomfortable feeling. Like it shoots from my hips down into my feet. He gets the needles in that far. Well, like they get the needles in 3 inches.
1: Are they thin?
0: They're thin, but they go 3 inches into my hip.
1: What, and then?
0: And then they connect them to electrodes, and they give me a little power board with knobs, and it goes from 0 to 10, and then I electrocute myself.
1: But what is it? Does it twist your body back?
0: It breaks down the muscles so that it's loose enough to then I can start doing exercises to bring them back or whatever.
1: Can you bring it in? I want to have a go.
0: It is so aggressive.
1: I want to try it.
0: But I get pretty proud of myself because the first time I did it, they told me, listen, mate, it's 0 to 10. They go, first session, you're probably maxing 3, 4. I pumped it to 8.
1: At least you're doing it yourself. You know, when you're out of control,
0: yes.
1: Then you're like, oh, I hate this, but you're in control of doing what you want.
0: I pushed it too far today and my hip was straight up. I was going,
1: help me.
0: So now he goes, mate, every step you take for the next 48 hours, you'll think of me. And he was dead right. I cannot walk.
1: Were you walking to get water before? I was like, look at that loser. I was just literally sitting back in my chair like.
0: Every time I get up, I go, and I go, all right. I'll go get a water. Just like this.
1: Are you going to be able to go to the gym? No, you just go for a walk or something.
0: But this is the... Oh, God. In my old age.
1: It hurts to breathe.
0: No, I buggered my pec at my chest.
1: Mate, I reckon
0: yesterday.
1: I reckon you lay off the 75 hard for maybe 2 days. Just give it a rest.
0: Just break it down.
1: Just give it a rest.
0: I'll break it down.
1: I'm breaking down with my voice. You're breaking down with your body.
0: We're gone.
1: Just give it a rest, mate.
0: Anyway.
1: But hey, I've got a good idea. Let's play Convergence.
0: That'd be good.
1: I think I've got a good idea to
0: That'd
1: start.
0: Be good. Lou and Judge. For your early drive home, it's Lou and Jarch on Triple M. Now, we love this game, don't
1: we? Yeah, let's get into
0: Let's get into it.
3: Game.
1: Fun.
3: 3, 2, 1. Convergence.
1: Last time we played this, didn't we get it bang on the first one?
0: We actually...
1: And then when we get it the first time, it's not really like it. You have to play a game.
0: It's still incredibly... It's so impressive.
1: It is.
0: That we're forced to do it again because... The breaker go for 10 seconds.
1: And then we'll be like, we're done. But also, it's because we spend so much time together each week.
0: That's correct.
1: We'd spend more time together than we would with our partners.
0: 100%.
1: Like, it's pretty absurd.
0: No, it's caused real issues in my home life.
1: Same with mine. Yeah. Should we call them?
0: Not now. The nation doesn't need to hear that.
1: Ow!
0: So, you're okay. Let me explain convergence. It's pretty simple. Lou and I have an element of telekinesis. We've got Digilock as a special guest in the studio. Digi, say hello.
4: Hello, everyone. Thank you for having me.
0: He basically counts us in. We then say whatever the first word that comes to our mind is. For example, count us in, hypothetically.
4: 3, 2, 1.
0: Lamp.
1: Pink.
0: Lamp, pink. Now we've got to find the most common ground word that we can to the point that we eventually get the same word.
1: Mm-hmm.
0: Let's play for realsies.
1: Okay.
0: We don't muck around here.
1: Okay.
0: Are you ready, big horse?
4: I'm ready.
0: Count us in, kid.
4: 3, 2, 1.
0: Water.
1: Needle.
0: Water.
1: Yes, okay. Ooh.
0: Okay.
1: Yep.
0: Count us in, big horse.
1: Three, that works, buddy.
4: 2, 1.
0: Squid.
1: Oh, well, one job, did you?
0: What about his gammon about how easy this job was before he came in?
1: He
0: was like, this is so easy.
4: Okay, here we go.
0: Count us in.
1: Now we've got it.
0: Needle and water.
1: Needle and water, yeah.
4: 3, 2, 1.
0: Pin.
1: Test. Ooh, pin test.
0: Okay.
4: 3, 2, 1.
0: Blood. Allergy. Okay. Count us
4: three,
0: in.
4: 3, 2, 1.
0: Hay fever.
4: And 3, 2, 1.
0: Bread.
1: Nostrils.
0: Bread and nostrils.
4: And 3.
0: Okay.
4: 2, 1.
0: Flower. I had one.
1: Just went flower.
0: Is he even going? Okay, flower.
1: And
0: well, hold on. You didn't have one.
1: No.
0: This is not our best show.
1: No, showing. It's not. Okay.
0: So we're gonna go back to. We're going to go back to bread and nostrils.
1: Okay.
4: Here we go.
0: All right, go.
4: 3.
0: Count us in quicker.
4: 3, 2, 1.
0: Baguette. Okay.
4: 3, 2, 1.
1: Croissant.
4: Bake. 3, 2, 1.
0: French.
1: Almond.
0: French almond.
4: Three, two, one.
5: Nuts!
1: Nuts!
0: Oh. Nah. Nah. Oh, today's not our day, kids.
1: Jesus. In my head, that was not the word that I'd thought of. But I was just like looking at you. Nah. No.
0: You also went, ah. Okay.
1: Yeah.
0: Okay.
1: I think we'll have to call it a lose today.
5: Call it a lose?
4: Three, two.
0: Yeah, go, count us in. Count us in.
4: Three, two, one.
0: Paper. Oh, damn it. Okay. That'll do. For your No Undie Monday, it's Lou and Jarch on Triple M. Now, Lulu.
1: Mm-hmm.
0: We want to play this guessing game.
1: Yes, so it's a viral trend going around on TikTok, and you pretty much just call someone and go, guess what happened? And then they hopefully go along with it and create this whole elaborate story
0: yeah.
1: that is not true at all. Like they're yeah. made up completely in their brain.
0: We want them to control the narrative, essentially.
1: Yeah, it's quite an insight into people as well.
0: Yeah, it is.
1: Like, I reckon if you did it to me, who not? There'd be no limits. Oh, the sky's the limits, the star's the limit.
0: No, the sky, buddy.
1: Yeah.
0: There you go.
1: There you go.
0: Look at you.
1: Who's clever?
0: You.
1: Me. But we thought we'd do Violet, so yeah. she works with us at We Mean Well,
0: yep.
1: our podcast, and yep. she's very onto it, but also loves to be in the know, like
0: she
1: loves
0: does.
1: A bit of goss.
0: I just think Vi's good because she gets excited.
1: Yeah.
0: She's very excitable. And I can just say, I say the dumbest shit to her
1: yeah.
0: when I walk into our podcast studio.
1: Yeah.
0: She goes, darling.
1: Yeah, she'll, I
0: are you, darling, are you serious?
1: She'll answer the
0: phone. I go, yeah, mate.
1: Darling.
0: So, yeah, hopefully I haven't shot myself in the foot because I've cried wolf so many times.
1: Yeah.
0: But she's so gullible that I don't think I have.
1: Okay.
0: I'm going to call her now.
1: Call her on your phone, though. It's like speaker.
0: I will. Yep. Okay. I'll call her now.
6: Hello.
0: Hello, darling. How you going?
6: I'm good. How are you going?
0: I'll be quick. Guess what?
6: What?
0: You got to guess?
6: Huh?
0: You got to guess.
6: Steph's in labour. I don't know why you would be calling me.
0: Mate. No, I'm doing the rounds.
6: What?
0: She's literally sitting here panting, huffing and puffing. How did you know? She tell you?
6: What is going on? Is Jeff really in labour?
0: Yeah, yeah.
6: No. What?
0: She is.
6: Do you mean you're about to have a baby?
0: Yes.
6: Why are you calling me, you weirdo?
0: Guess.
6: Okay, you're calling me because you need me to sort out work for the week. You're, and forever.
0: That's why you're my angel. 100%.
6: Okay, that's fine. That's darling, you're about to have a baby. Don't worry about anything else, okay?
0: No, I got it.
6: No, oh my God, you'll be fine. Everything else is fine. This is like, I don't know whether you're having me on or not. I'm too confused and I'm just so conflicted. I'm anxious, I'm crying, I don't know what to do.
0: Okay. Okay.
1: Sorry, Violet.
0: So basically,
1: it's a dream.
6: Well, you're not. Are you having me on?
0: Yes, boy.
6: Oh,
0: now I feel bad.
6: I was going to cry.
1: Oh, no. Sorry,
6: I'm going to cry. No, that's really mean.
0: No, this is the thing, Violet. They've made me do this game where you've just got to say guess and the person creates their own narrative and I've just got to keep telling you to guess.
1: That was pretty
0: So when you went straight for Steph's in labour, I was like, I can't do this one.
1: I know. I was almost thinking like, oh, do we pull back here?
6: No, don't. I was so anxious just then. I was like, why is she in labour and he's freaking out about work? Don't worry about work.
0: You're one of the great weapons of all time, Vi.
1: I was like, she might reveal
6: deleting
1: one of our secrets.
6: Deleting your number and blocking you. Okay, bye. I hate you.
0: Bye.
1: Because she can't hear me.
0: Oh, yeah.
1: Because she can't hear me.
0: I was thinking because it goes in there, she could hear you.
1: No,
0: it doesn't work like that. Oh, well, I've just ruined a relationship.
1: Yep.
0: Slow and charge, dribble it. She's about that time.
1: Well, it's probably a good thing that I go and rest my voice.
0: I think it's a good thing I go and rest these hips too.
1: Yeah.
0: Because
1: those hips don't lie, sister.
0: They do. They've been lying to me for 12 years that they're straight.
1: I don't think you should go to the gym.
0: My hips came out of the closet.
1: Your hips from the Shakira movie and the video clip.
0: You're okay, just breathe.
1: You know, it's a good thing I live on my own. Because now I've got no one to talk to. Well, I do.
0: Oh, you got those eight cats.
1: No, I've got three stuffed koalas.
0: Way sadder. I guess they need a
1: hello. They need a welcome home.
0: That's way sadder than eight cats. Jesus.
1: I'd way prefer three stuffed koalas than eight cats.
0: I'd way prefer eight cats.
1: Who each to their own.
0: I know. Correct.
1: That's why we're not the same person.
0: That's a great point. Now, listen, we played a bit of role with it last week.
1: Who was I?
0: You were an Irish lady. Now, I think
1: and
0: you were
1: a great one at that.
0: I believe you're a drunk Irish lady. That's correct. You're a drunk Irish lady. Yeah, we've had some DMs that. About your little performance, haven't we?
1: Why have we put that online?
0: Haven't we, bud?
1: No.
0: Absolutely massacred it, Lou.
1: Ah.
0: Lou, have you never heard an Irish person speak? That was three accents in one.
1: I'm talented. I'm creative. I let the juices flow.
0: It was Indian, Jamaican, and a little bit Irish all in one.
1: Sorry for Jamaican, you crazy.
0: Going Jamaican, this is another one. Going Jamaican during an Irish accent is wild. Hold on. Shh. Before we leave you, Australia, you sweet little senoritas. Lulu, I want you to go into the depths of all of your acting skills, the depths of your knowledge. You've got a bit of Irish husk to you today.
1: Lost my voice.
0: Yeah. You're an old Irish farmer. Dublin way, just the outskirts of Dublin. But the cities have been encroaching on you, so you've still got your plot of land. The sheep have gotten out over those shitty rock walls. And you're fuming. And you're trying to get your dog, your shepherd, Bessie, to get the sheep bloody back in the yard.
5: Bessie.
0: Right.
5: Bessie.
0: Yeah, right.
5: Get over here. I told you I want potatoes for dinner and you're taking too long getting my sheep back. I want my sheep back.
0: You're going Scottish.
5: No, I'm not, Jack.
0: They want your sheep back.
5: I want my sheep back. These bloody townies, they won't let me have me life. I just want my potato soup.
0: That's Northern England.
1: I love me. French. Their own. Cousy, cousy.
0: Some other language.
1: Whatever.
0: Anyway, thanks for listening, guys. We'll see you tomorrow for Chewbacca Tuesday.
5: I want my potatoes.
0: That is beautiful stuff, Lulu. See you tomorrow for Chewbacca Tuesday.
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1: Hey, I'm Michaela Savage. Unions want to see the minimum wage increase by 6% today when the Fair Work Commission hands down its decision.
2: Low-paid workers have actually not caught up to where they were back in 2021, so we need to ensure that their wages not just keep up so that they, you know, don't have to cut back on essentials, but they keep moving forward.
1: ACTU Secretary Sally McManus there. While Oxfam has found the 20 richest Aussies collectively hold more wealth than the bottom 3 million households across the country. That's what the organisation's found after analysing the Australian Financial Review's 2026 rich list. Australia has 178 billionaires now, which is 17 more than we did last year. And their collective wealth has increased by over $25 billion since 2025 to $686 billion. And Donald Trump insists talks with Iran are continuing at a rapid pace. It follows reports in Iranian state media of negotiations being paused after Israel ordered strikes on Lebanon.
19: Good morning, Australia. 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
1: NRL great Luke Keary doesn't think there will be too many changes to the Blues squad for Origin Game 2. He's told Sevens the agenda setters, when you win, it's very hard to change a winning formula.
20: Payne will come back in. That's a given.
21: Liam Martin could come back in.
20: Liam may, but I think he'll nearly go the same. Obviously, Brayley goes. Coruscant probably comes onto the bench, but he's not going to make wholesale changes.
1: While Mitch Moses is set to return to the New South Wales squad after missing the opener due to injury.
22: Harvey Norman,
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25: Today in Orange, rain with a top of 10 tonight, down to 6. And tomorrow, windy with showers with a high of 10. 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

0: 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The road trip, the kitchen dance, the Friday knockoffs,
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14: Hello, I'm Cherie Coleman. Good news for eco-friendly businesses in the Central West looking to expand. The state government's spending $225 million to boost jobs in the low-carbon manufacturing sector.
15: So it's about building the bits and pieces that we need for our renewable energy rollout. It's helping doing panels like and building modular housing.
14: That's the Minister for Energy and Climate Change, Penny Sharp. A man's faced court after an alleged truck theft and police pursuit in Dubbo at the weekend. It's alleged he stole a light truck from a facility on Richardson Road in the early hours of Saturday. The 20-year-old then allegedly drove at a police vehicle and took off, eventually arrested 35 k's west of town. He's been granted strict conditional bail to front court again next week. And Rugby Union in Orange is set for a boost, with two local projects receiving a share of $2.15 million from the New South Wales Rugby World Cup Legacy Program. It'll pay for upgraded amenities at Orange City Rugby Club and a lighting upgrade at the EMU.
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0: Hey, I'm Michaela Savage. Australia has 178 billionaires now, which is 17 more than we did last year, and their collective wealth has increased massively. It's sitting at $686 billion, up by over $25 billion from 2025. It's according to Oxfam analysis of the Australian Financial Review's 2026 Rich List. Well, we'll find out today whether the minimum wage is being increased by 6%. That's what the ACTU has been pushing for. The Fair Work Commission will unveil its decision a little later this morning. The Star Sydney is being told to cough up $10 million worth of fines over thousands of breaches, including some cases where patrons were allowed to gamble for 36 hours straight. And Serena Williams is picking up the racket again. The tennis icon has been handed a wild card to play doubles at a WTA 500 event at Queen's Club in London next week. Her partner has not been revealed yet.
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0: Blues coach Laurie Daly has revealed on Seven's The Agenda Setters who's in the running to replace Blake Brayley for Origin Game 2. The Sharks star broke his arm during the side's win over Manly last week.
17: I think the guys that we're looking at are, you know, the Appies, the Connors, Watsons and Wade Egan from the Warriors. I think they're the sort of three guys that we'll look to choose from.
0: Well, Mitch Moses is set to be named for the Eels' clash with the Bulldogs to then return to the New South Wales starting side if he gets through that match.
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14: Showers for the Central West today, heading for a top of 10 degrees in Orange, 16 in Cowra. We can expect more showers tomorrow and Wednesday as well. 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

Good morning and welcome. It is Tuesday morning, the 2nd of June, and it is the second day of winter. Good to have your company this morning. Coming up on the show today, Phil Donato is the state member for Orange. He's getting a grip arm wrestle event coming up this Saturday. We'll give you the details and also the very interesting matchups in this enlightenment about men's mental health. And it is, of course, the launch of Men's Mental Health Week. We'll catch up with Andrew Paul talking Woodbridge Cup and the results from the weekend. Some interesting ones at that. And very soon we're going to catch up with the Mayor of Parks Shire. It is Neil Westcott, who will join us shortly on Triple M. But right now, good times, greatest hits. It's Bon Jovi, Triple M.

0: Orange of the Central West's 105.1 at Triple M. We've caught him in Parliament House down in Sydney this morning. It is the Mayor of Parks, Neil Westcott. Good morning to you, mate.
1: Good morning, Neil.
0: Mate, thanks for taking my call. I know you're a bit busy down there, but I appreciate the time for an update on what's happening in the Parks Shire. Firstly, the SES have got some new headquarters.
1: Oh, fabulous. New headquarters out in Boyd Crescent on the southern side of Parks there. Just wonderful new facilities for our wonderful volunteers that will take us into the future and really give some a morale boost to the wonderful people that join up and help us out in the, in emergency situations. So, yep, very, very grateful to the government assistance that came along there to help us build this beautiful facility for the SES.
0: Yep, absolutely right. I believe they got some a new vehicle as well, which is absolutely fantastic.
1: That's right.
0: Because once they deck them out, there's a lot of money involved in one of those, isn't there?
1: There certainly is, and we're just so very fortunate to have that situated, not just for Parks, but for the whole region. And when there is a major emergency, they'll be able to really locate and manage from that new facility. It's going to be fantastic for all involved.
0: Yeah, absolutely. Now, from the 15th of June through to the 26th of June, bulky waste collection happening in the Parkshire?
1: Yes, so most residents would understand how it all works. You've got a certain amount you can put out on the sidewalk there and just have it picked up there. It's part of your, it's part of the rates that you pay, and council will be more than happy to collect that bulky waste and take it away from you. So make sure you take advantage of it. Make sure you stack it neatly. So it doesn't all get blown all over the street, and just be wise about it, and council will look after it from there.
0: Yep. All right. Now, a new housing development. People can have their say on the naming of this. This is, I believe, at the site of the former Parks Hospital.
1: That's right. So people driving up Rose Street there and around that area would notice the earth moving and heavy machinery work that's going on there at the moment to actually tier this beautiful premium housing estate that's being built there at the moment. And there are there's some choices for names there. We'd love the community involved. You might have them in front of you there, actually. I don't have them, but you might like to read them out. But it's we'd love to see what people think of the names chosen there.
0: Yeah, absolutely. Wallowan Heights is one of the options, Gilgara Heights or Bangala Estate, or indeed you can submit your own suggestion with a short explanation on why you think it's an appropriate name with what you've come up with. So you can find out more at council's website there. Now, let's talk inland rail. Where are we at with this?
1: Good question. Now, good question.
0: Yes.
1: It sort of sprung as a bit of a surprise on all of us when the Prime Minister announced the cancellation of the northern arm of Inland Rail. And, I must admit, I was shocked. I think I'm probably not unlike many of the listeners that I've been brought up to believe that you actually finish what you start. And this is just another situation that we feel a little bit let down by our, well, in this case, the federal government in cancelling that, because a lot of private enterprise would have been having vision to build and, you know, some entrepreneurial thought going into what they can do with the backing of the federal government in inland rails. And now that's all changed. I don't really think it'll affect Parks too much. Parks is just very fortunate to be situated where it is on the logistics network and both rail and with the Newell Highway. But it's certainly it's not good. And I'd like to think that one day it'll be picked up again by a future federal government and finished. It's too good an idea to ignore. And we must also remember that the actual, it has been built through to Narromine already. And there is another quite large section north of Narrabri that's been built as well. So I think with considering the money that's already been invested, it makes a lot of sense to actually just say, I'll see you later, rather than goodbye on this great project.
0: Yeah, well said indeed. And particularly for those businesses that have gone forward planning, expecting, as you say, this rail to come through. They've invested money. They've set up operations with the promise of this rail happening, and it's gone.
1: And it is the role of our, well, especially of our state and federal government, to give that certainty and confidence to to the private enterprise community to invest in. I mean, if we can't be confident in announcements that were made in a bipartisan way in regards to a major piece of national building infrastructure, what can we be confident in?
0: Yeah, absolutely. Well said. Now, this Saturday, mate, the picnics are on. I'll catch you out there once again.
1: Yeah. Yes, yes, I'll be there. It's one of the highlights of the social calendar in parks, and the picnic races are on again, and let's hope we can have a beautiful day for what is a wonderful event, and certainly a bit of a reunion for many people that come back to parks for the races. And yeah, I'll try and have the best outfit I possibly can, Neil. I know you're always looking pretty schmick, so you set the bar pretty high, and it's going to be a wonderful day. So the track's good, and the horses can get around it, and we can admire the people who go the extra mile on their outfits. And we've got some wonderful music, I believe, being performed all afternoon as well. So, yeah, it sounds like a great day.
0: Yeah, looking forward to it. A bit of a wet week leading up to Saturday, which is, by all accounts, looking pretty good at this stage for Saturday.
1: Yes. I might be a slow track, but let's hope that's all it is.
0: Yeah, absolutely. I'm with the Mayor of the Park Shire. It's Neil Westcott. Always a pleasure, mate. Thanks for your time.
1: Good, Neil. Thank you.
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17: 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Checking in with your forecast for today. Rain is on the cards, a top of 10 degrees this afternoon, 5 to 10 mils, the Bureau are suggesting. Down to 6 degrees overnight. Tomorrow, windy with showers, a top of 9. Possible shower for Thursday, 7. Friday, possible shower and 6. Saturday, the long weekend, mostly sunny, 9. Sunday, mostly sunny, 13 degrees. Not bad weather at all for a long weekend. Right now, it's Michael Jackson on Triple M.

0: What's he saying there? Yes, not too sure myself. Michael Jackson's wannabe starting something. News, sport and weather coming up in the next half hour. Catching up with the state member for Orange, Phil Donato is going to join us. Plenty to discuss, including his Get a Grip Men's Health Initiative, which is happening this Saturday. The state rugby championships are happening. And, of course, Forest Reefs on Sunday for their Camp Oven Cook-Off. Phil Donato with the details after the news, which is next.
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8: Hello, I'm Cherie Coleman. Drug treatment programs in state prisons appear to be having a positive impact. The latest from the Bureau of Crime Stats and Research shows participation in a compulsory program was associated with a 40% reduction in drug reoffending in the first year of release. However, general reoffending rates among the group have remained high. Orange City councillors will discuss whether to look into options for an instrument landing system at the airport. Councillor Peterson's putting up a notice of motion at tonight's meeting, saying weather and radiation fog mean flying is unreliable in the autumn and winter months. Drivers are being urged to slow down and stay alert for wildlife. Transport for New South Wales says over the 9 years to 2025, 26 people were killed and more than 1,200 injured in animal-related crashes on country roads. And in the Castlereagh League, the Cobar Roosters remain undefeated heading into the general bye after claiming the Boronia Cup with a 64-18 win over Dunedoo at the weekend.
7: Triple M National News.
9: Morning, I'm Michaela Savage. The wealth of Australia's billionaires rose by over $25 billion in the last year, now sitting at $686 billion between 178 people. Oxfam has analysed the Australian Financial Review's 2026 rich list, finding the 20 richest Aussies collectively hold more wealth than the bottom 3 million households. Well, around 3 million Aussies will find out today if they're getting a pay rise from next month, with the Fair Work Commission handing down its minimum wage decision. There have been calls for a 6% increase. A 13-year-old Queensland boy will front court this week. He's facing violent extremist material charges, with police alleging he posed an imminent threat to a local school. And the ceasefire in the Middle East could be under threat after Israel ordered strikes on Lebanon. Donald Trump has posted on Truth Social this morning that talks between the US and Iran are continuing at a rapid pace.
10: Good morning, Australia. 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
9: The Maroons have been hit with a double injury blow ahead of game two. Queensland losing Broncos duo Pat Carrigan and Gemet Shibasaki, who were both injured in the loss to the Dragons and will be out for weeks. Former Maroons coach Kevin Walters has told us it's disappointing for Brisbane.
11: No, well, that news hurts more than the loss yesterday, Dobbo, for the Broncos. Two of those guys missing for, you know, the big chunk of the season.
9: Well, for the Blues, Mitch Moses is expected to return to the New South Wales side. He missed game one thanks to a hamstring injury.
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8: Showers for the Central West today, heading for a top of 10 degrees in Orange, 16 in Cowra. We can expect more showers tomorrow and Wednesday as well. 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

0: Orange in the Central West, 105.1 at Triple M. It's time to catch up with the State Member for Orange, Phil Donato's online. Phil, a very good morning.
1: Good morning, Gilly. How are you today?
0: Really well, thank you, mate. Thanks for your time this morning. Now,
1: no problem.
0: We're just days out from the Getting a Grip Men's Health Week launch event, which is coming up this Saturday.
1: Yeah, huge event. This event on Saturday morning at the Orange X Services Club, Getting a Grip. It's to launch Men's Health Week. And it's an event I've put together that brings together local identities, politicians, sports people right across our community and region in an amateur arm wrestling event. Now, this is going to be held at the Orange X Services Club in the function room upstairs in the greenhouse. And it's a list of matchups for some arm wrestling, but it's all about men's health and promoting men's health. And, you know, we've got guys like Dan Rappacoli, who's the federal member for the Hunter and government men's health envoy. We've got Scotty Hudson, CEO of West Sydney Wanderers. Steve Camper, sports minister. He's going to be going up against Roy Butler, the member for Barwon. Assistant Commissioner Holland against Assistant Commissioner Steve Hayes from Fire and Rescue. Scotty Peterson and Lance Snowden are going to match off, as is our Mayor, Tony Milato, against the Oberon Mayor, Andrew McKibben. So, look, I think it promises to be a great morning. James Grant versus Phil Kearns, a couple of Wallaby legends there. And Robbie Mortimer's going against professional bull rider Cody Hodgson. So that should be a terrific matchup as well. But we're going to sprinkle the arm wrestling with some really important speakers. And Dr. Ken Hazelson, well-known local family GP in town, is going to be talking about men's health, as is Dr. Marsh, a urologist here in town. And we'll have a pharmacist on board. We'll be able to get some health checks done. Brad Kane from Lifeline is going to be coming along also to speak, as is Bruno Afotti from Tradies Insight. So it's really a wonderful opportunity to bring all these people together. We've got members of the public coming in who are going to be able to sit and watch. We've got Sunrise dialing in on Saturday morning as well to play it across TVs right across our nation. So, look, it's a great event, really promoting men's health, a bit lighthearted fun as well, which is really important, but some strong messages that we want to also get out to the community, which is part of the reason for running this initiative.
0: Yeah, absolutely. Fantastic, mate. Barry Du Bois is the going to be the MC for the day. So he's, of course, the co-host of The Living Room.
1: Yeah, that's right. That's right. Barry's kind enough to and generous enough to offer his time to come out. So he'll be doing the MCing, and I think it's going to be a wonderful event. I certainly, it's been well supported by the local community. I think we're at capacity in terms of the number of people who can turn up. There's free brunches included as well. And, yeah, look, it's going to be a terrific event. First of our kind that we've run in this, of this nature. So, you know, it's something a bit novel, but something that we thought it would gain and garner a lot of interest and support, and it's a way of promoting the message around men's health.
0: And it is, of course, the launch into Men's Health Week.
1: Absolutely. So we thought it'd be a great platform which to launch Men's Health Week, and it's really important that we're discussing men's health because, you know, sadly, men generally die younger than women. They've got a shorter life expectancy, a higher rate of comorbidities, and men really need to take their health serious and not sort of put it as a secondary priority. They need to be focused and be proactive on their men's health, get their regular checkups, their local GPs or their pharmacists, and, you know, really be proactive about it. And I think this is a great initiative to be able to help launch that. And then, as you said, launching into Men's Health Week as well, which is going to be around that messaging that's really important.
0: Yeah, absolutely. You're in Parliament this week, some of the big issues?
1: Yeah, look, it's been a busy session of Parliament. Four to five last weeks we've been sitting. Obviously, the Great Western Highway has been a matter of a lot of discussion and the progress of what's going on there. Hopefully the consortium that it's been reduced to will be officially announced in the next couple of weeks. I was pushing with the minister and in speeches I delivered in Parliament that work needs to get commenced ASAP. We don't want to see red and green tape then holding up the project. They need to get straight into it. And I said to the minister and in Parliament the other night, you know, they need to be working 24/7 around the clock once work commences, because it's imperative that this road's open as soon as possible. We've got so many impacted businesses, residents, and livelihoods who are reliant on this to be opened up as quickly as possible. The Darling Causeway and Scenic Hill, obviously is open to traffic and people can get through that way. I drive it every week backwards and forwards, and I'm going to Sydney for Parliament. So I'm well across the issues there as well. It's not exactly the safest road or piece of roads, and the wet weather and going into the winter months is going to be problematic for repairs on that section of road if there's potholes, for example, or maintenance needs to be conducted. And we want to make sure that people arrive here safely, and you know, we want to make sure as well that that Great Western Highway is fit for purpose, that open up to regular traffic as soon as possible. And part of that's also been around that $3.5 million support package that the government announced a week or two ago, which is nowhere near enough. I've emphasised that to the government.
0: It's laughable.
1: It's quite insulting, really. $10,000 grants for eligible small businesses. And we don't know what the eligibility criteria is, but it's confined to businesses in the Mount Victoria, Hartley, Lithgow areas, not further than that. And we know that there are many other businesses much wider than that catchment area that are impacted by this. Mm. And that wouldn't even cover overheads for a month for a lot of businesses, right? $10,000. I mean, it's laughable, it's insulting, it's pocket change. The government needs to come out with a far more supportive financial package, considering this road is probably going to be the Great Western Highway is going to be impacted for many more months yet. So, look, I think the government knows that. They've heard that message loud and clear, so let's hope they can offer a secondary package as well. And the renewable push has been a big issue also in State Parliament in the last couple of weeks. There's a bill that was debated in the Legislative Assembly last week in relation to fast-tracking significant renewable energy projects. And we've seen that in our area here, wind turbines or solar panels. There needs to be greater consultation. I have concerns about the government having the power to fast-track these types of critical infrastructure projects on our communities. We're not saying we're anti-renewables, but they need to go in the right locations and they need not to cause division in local communities that it does do. And we need to ensure that these projects, if they are to go ahead, are properly consulted, community is properly engaged, that they're in the most suitable locations where there's the less impact on as many people as possible in terms of both the aesthetics but also values of property, people having to live with 300-metre towers built within close proximity of where they live. People come out to the bush to live an idyllic lifestyle, not to look at these types of infrastructure on their back doorstep. So, that's all part and parcel of it.
0: Yeah, absolutely. All right, let's go to Pride Park now. A couple of big things happening there this weekend. Of course, the state rugby under-13s champs are on.
1: Yeah, it's a huge event for Orange. Each and every June long weekend brings hundreds and hundreds of people to our town, players and families from across Sydney and regional New South Wales. So, look, that's happening this weekend. So if you love your junior rugby, and some of the future Wallabies will no doubt be playing this weekend because I know they all sort of have come out here in years gone past. So wonderful opportunity for Orange to be able to host this. And I know all the clubs that travel from Sydney or from further afield really enjoy coming to Orange for these state championships. Last year it snowed this weekend, last year. So a lot of those players had never played in the snow before, but I'm not sure what the forecast is for this weekend. But yeah, look, it's a great event for Orange. Brings a lot of money to our town as well, this carnival. So it's been happening for many years, and long may it continue.
0: Absolutely. And of course, the new change rooms there are getting officially opened.
1: Yeah, well, Steve Kemper, the sports minister, is in town. We're going to be opening those new change rooms down at the northern end of Pride Park. That was a result of some New South Wales state government funding that paid for those facilities, and the club did a great job building them and contributing to that project as well. So we're going to be officially opening that on Saturday afternoon whilst the state rugby championships are on. Yep. So a wonderful opportunity to do that.
0: Yeah, absolutely. And finally, mate, out to Forest Reefs on Sunday. Of course, they've got their annual June long weekend camp oven cook-off.
1: Yeah, looking forward to getting out there Sunday afternoon. I've been asked to come along and judge some of the camp oven cooking, so looking forward to doing that. They do it every weekend, every June long weekend, every year at the Forest Reefs Hotel or Tavern. And, I don't mind my food dearly. So looking forward to getting out there.
0: As long as your wife's not going in it to clean up.
1: No, she's not. She's been banned from going. She might come along and help me taste, I suppose. She's not competing. But, looking forward to getting out there. It's a great event for the Forest Reef Tavern. Brings lots of people to the tavern for the weekend and, testing out their culinary camp oven skills, which is always really enjoyable as well.
0: Yeah, if you want more information, get in touch with John and Mon out at the Forest Reefs Tavern. Phil Donato's with me, the state member for Orange. Mate, have a great long weekend. Thanks for your time.
1: You too, Gilly. Thank you.
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16: Hey, I'm Michaela Savage. Australia is set to plant a smaller winter crop this season, according to Rabobank. Cropping area is forecast to fall to 23.1 million hectares, down 8% on last year. Higher costs for fuel and fertiliser are being blamed. Scientists from the New South Wales Department of Primary Industries are a part of a national program that's working to identify elite chickpea rhizobia inoculant strains. It's in a bid to help farmers reduce synthetic nitrogen fertiliser use in crops. The current strain for chickpea rhizobium has not been renewed since the 70s. A warning to farmers considering repairing leaky or failed dams. It can often be a high-risk and expensive process. Agriculture Victoria says understanding a dam's history is crucial and repairs should only be carried out on larger, well-constructed dams. And the Hort Connections Conference is underway in Adelaide, hosting more than 3,500 delegates. It's promoting innovation and strengthening links between growers and the broader horticulture industry.
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0: Orange and the Central West, 105.1 Triple M Gunners, and Live and Let Die. It's 2 minutes out from 7 o'clock, news, sport and weather. 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
2: Watch out for wet and slippery conditions around much of Orange this morning and take care on the roads. We have delays on Mitchell Highway at Glenroy Avenue. Otherwise, roads are looking clear. And scheduled roadworks in Orange on the Escort Way until 6 p.m. Look out for speed drops and allow some extra travel time. Orange to Canandra via Cargo Road, taking 46 minutes. Get caught using a mobile phone illegally this holiday period and you'll face double the points. With double demerits in force Friday 5th June till Monday 8th June, you can stop it or cop it. That's the latest traffic on Orange and the Central West, 105.1 Triple M.
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14: Hello, I'm Cherie Coleman. An opportunity for low-carbon manufacturing businesses across the state, with $225 million in funding now up for grabs to help them expand production, lower energy costs and create jobs. Minister Penny Sharp says the funding targets projects in renewable energy, low-carbon products and emerging technologies.
15: Google Net Zero Manufacturing applications are open. Grants can be for $500,000 up to $30 million.
14: A 20-year-old man will front Dubbo local court again next week after allegedly driving a stolen truck through a metal fence, then towards a police vehicle, sparking a pursuit. It happened in the early hours of Saturday, the chase ending about 35 k's west of town. Police also alleged the man returned a positive result for alcohol and was in possession of a prohibited drug. And the DPI is bringing its AgTech training parts to western New South Wales from today. Workshops will be held in towns including Cobar, offering farmers hands-on learning about digital solutions to boost productivity and improve decision-making.
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17: Hey, I'm Michaela Savage. As the Fair Work Commission prepares to hand down its 2026 minimum wage decision today, new analysis has found the 20 richest Aussies collectively hold more wealth than Australia's bottom 3 million households. Oxfam has looked at the Financial Review's 2026 rich list, finding the number of Aussie billionaires has increased to 178 this year, their collective wealth sitting at a whopping $686 billion, an increase of over $25 billion from last year. The Star Sydney has been hit with fines totaling $10 million after their casino was investigated for thousands of breaches last year, including some serious cases where patrons were able to gamble for 36 hours straight. Briefly, Iran says peace talks with the US have been suspended as Donald Trump insists they're continuing at a rapid pace. And Serena Williams is returning to the tennis court. The 44-year-old will play doubles at a WTA 500 event at Queen's Club in London next week after being awarded a wild card.
18: Good morning, Australia. 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
17: New South Wales coach Laurie Daly has revealed what role Mitch Moses will play in Origin Game 2. He's set to reclaim his number 6 jersey for the Blues if he gets through the Eels King's birthday clash against the Bulldogs. Daly's told Sevens the agenda setters Moses is a big part of the team.
19: His ability to organise, his ability to pass is different to Ethan's. But if they're both fit, they'll both be there somewhere.
17: Game 2 kicks off in Melbourne on June 17.
12: Humans are social creatures and we need connection to feel good. 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
14: Showers for the central west today, heading for a top of 10 degrees in Orange, 16 in Cowra. We can expect more showers tomorrow and Wednesday as well. 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

0: Orange in the Central West, 105.1 Triple M. Time to talk Woodbridge Cup now. Joining us online this morning, Andrew Paul's the president. Good morning, Paulie.
1: Good morning, Gilly. Great to be back on board once again.
0: Good to have your company, mate. Big weekend gone. Youth League, firstly, what were the results?
1: Three great games. Orange United 46, Molong 22, Blaney 32, Manildra 10, Cowra 18, Oberon 10.
0: Interesting, interesting indeed. The Blaney Youth League side, they seem very strong.
1: Yeah, they are. They've worked really hard for a couple of years on their under-18 side, and last year when their first grade side pulled out, they worked, put everything they had into their under-18s, and they're actually a great bunch of kids. I see them around Blaney when I work down here, and yeah, love their footy and have a good attitude, so they're going well. And I guess the other thing we haven't talked about this year is that it's Oberon's first under-18s team for a long, long time as well, as they went back into the Midwest Cup and didn't have a team, then they came across the Woodbridge Cup. And, yeah, this year they've managed to get some kids together that want to play rugby league for Oberon, and, yeah, they're going good.
0: Yep, fantastic, absolutely. All right, the ladies' league tag. What are the results from the weekend?
1: Yagara 26, Orange United 18, Cargo 24, Cowra 4, stamp their authority again, Canoundra 18, Trundle 8, Manildra 46, Blaney 14, Molong 20, Grenfell 10.
0: Yep, okay, fantastic. And then the big boys, first grade.
1: Well, I think we put the mocker on a couple of our clubs last week. We said how well Cargo and Blaney both come out of the gate, and crash them back to this week. Cowra 36, Cargo 18. And Manildra 24, Blaney 22. Ooh. Blaney were well in front for part of that match, and Manildra seemed to score late just to get the chocolates.
0: Yeah, all right. Well done. It would have been a big day at King George Oval, I could only imagine, as well, with them going so well.
1: Yes, I just spoke to one of the ladies in the office here, and she said very healthy crowd there. So good to see footy in these small towns.
0: Yeah, absolutely. The other results?
1: Oberon 28, Peakill 10, Orange Warriors 38, Yagara 24, Molong 62, Grenfell 34, and Trundle 44, Canoundra 12.
0: All right, and a general bye this weekend with a long weekend?
1: June long weekend, so everyone gets their last weekend off footy, and then it's a straight run into the semi-finals, and not sure what we're doing. We're probably going to stay around the Cabon area. There's plenty to do. Might go up to the lake, or might head out to Parks Picnics as well.
0: Oh, well, I'll see you out at Parks Picnics. I'll be there, bells on and all dolled up as well, as best as I can anyway, mate. You have a great long weekend. We'll catch you next week.
1: Great to talk to you, mate. Bye.
2: We've promised no repeats, which is brave, considering you might have how this place runs.
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Orange in the Central West, 105.1 Triple M, Big Mountains, baby, I love you. Eh? It's 20 minutes past 7. Well done to those people that heard that cue to call. Triple M's Chop To It. Friday's the day. 2 cubic metres of firewood going to one lucky person. 133353, when you hear the cue to call, just played it. And we got 5 names into the draw for this Friday. Good luck if you are in the draw for that one. It's all thanks to I've Got Wood. They've got seriously good wood, and you'll find them inside Dencoal Sand and Soil. The northern end of Peasley Street right now. It's John Farnham's Pressure Down, Triple M.

Orange in the Central West's 105.1 Triple M. It's John Farnham's Pressure Down, 24 past 7. Now, I've got an email here from Kerry Adams. Now, Kerry is the organiser of the Torwood Morning Tea. We're raising money for the Cancer Council. They run in the afternoon, but, of course, the event

0: is called Biggest Morning Tea. And the email says, we were absolutely blown away by the support of the many local businesses and individuals who made donations towards the auction and raffle prizes on Saturday. We had just over 100 people attend for an afternoon of fun fellowship while supporting the Cancer Council. They dug deep and they were left speechless by the generosity. So far, over $9,700 has come in, with still a few donations to come. And Kerry writes, I'm hoping we can once again hit the $10,000 mark. Thanks once again for your continued support. That's an absolute pleasure, Kerry, and well done to you and the community of Torwood and surrounds. Forest Reefs people, I'm sure, would have attended. Perhaps some folks from out at Carcor, Millthorpe, might have come along as well. Wherever you came from and supported that, even you went out from Orange, etc. Well done. Almost $10,000 raised for the Cancer Council. Hoping we'll get that one. And well done to you, Kerry, and your team. A great event once again, and all that money going for a very, very good cause. News is next. Triple F.
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2: We have delays on Mitchell Highway at Peasley Street and again at Glenroy Avenue. Also some congestion on Burrendong Way in both directions approaching Beer Road. Scheduled roadworks in Orange on the Escort Way until 6 p.m. Watch out for speed drops and allow some extra travel time. 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That's the latest traffic on Orange and the Central West, 105.1 Triple M.
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17: Hello, I'm Cherie Coleman. Compulsory drug treatment in prison reduces crime. That's according to the latest study from the state's Bureau of Crime Statistics and Research. It's found participation in the program was associated with a 40% reduction in drug offending in the first year of release. However, general reoffending rates among the cohort have remained high. Weather conditions mean flying into and out of Orange Airport in the colder months can be unreliable, but a proposal will come before council tonight to investigate technical solutions. Councillor Peterson will put a notice of motion to the meeting asking councillors to look into the options. The state government's It's Not Love, It's Coercive Control campaign is being launched on social media to reach 16 to 40-year-olds. Researchers found the initial campaign in 2024 increased understanding of this form of abuse from 1 in 3 people to 1 in 2. And in the Castle Ray League, the Cobar Roosters remain undefeated heading into the long weekend general bye.
18: Triple M National News.
19: Hey, I'm Michaela Savage. The Treasurer wants to see a decent increase to the minimum wage ahead of the Fair Work Commission handing down its decision today. Unions are pushing for a 6% rise, while the Australian Chamber of Commerce and Industry wants it bumped up by 3.5%. Jim Chalmers telling the ABC the government doesn't commit to a specific number.
20: We need to see a sustainable real wage increase for millions of workers on awards and on the minimum wage. This is a really important way to help people with the cost of living.
19: While Oxfam has found the 20 richest Aussies collectively hold more wealth than the bottom 3 million households across the country. The organisation's analysed the Australian Financial Review's 2026 rich list. Australia has 178 billionaires now and their collective wealth is $686 billion. And Donald Trump insists talks with Iran are continuing at a rapid pace, though Iran says negotiations are paused after Israel ordered strikes on Lebanon.
21: Good morning, Australia. 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
19: The Broncos will be missing Pat Carrigan and Gemma Chibisaki for weeks after both suffered injuries in the shock loss to the Dragons over the weekend. Although ex-Broncos coach Kevin Walters has told us there's no need to be too worried for the reigning premiers just yet.
22: They certainly got to sort out their start, continue that throughout the game. But look, I'm not too concerned. I'm sure lots of Broncos fans are a bit upset at the minute. But really, they're in exactly the same position, you know, as they were last year.
19: It means Carrigan and Shibasaki will also miss Origin Game 2 for Queensland.
14: Arrive alive. Drive to the conditions. Stay alert. 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
17: Showers for the Central West today, heading for a top of 10 degrees in Orange, 16 in Cowra. We can expect more showers tomorrow and Wednesday as well. 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

0: G'day, it's Moffy. Today is June the 2nd. On this day in 1953, the coronation of Elizabeth II took place at Westminster Abbey in London. A year earlier, the then 25-year-old Queen took over the Commonwealth following the death of her father, George VI.
1: When I spoke to you last at Christmas, I asked you all, whatever your religion, to pray for me on the day of my coronation, to pray that God would give me wisdom and strength to carry out the promises that I should then be making.
0: During the coronation, she was crowned Queen of the United Kingdom, Canada, Australia, New Zealand, South Africa, Pakistan, and Sri Lanka. In 1962, this was the number one song in the US for 5 weeks. And in 1973, the Wings album Red Rose Speedway hit the top of the US album charts, and at the same time, My Love started a 4-week run at number one in the singles charts.

0: birthdays today, and Mark and Steve Waugh both turned 61 today.
1: The pair have provided the foundation for the Australian batting lineup for more than a decade.
0: Spandau Ballet lead singer Tony Hadley is 66. Oh.

0: And Charlie Watts from the Rolling Stones was born on this day in 1941. He passed away at the age of 80 back in 2021. And it all happened today, June the 2nd.
1: Thank you very much, Moffy. It is 11 minutes out from 8 o'clock. 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And get ready for the season ahead. 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Checking with your forecast for today. Let's check it out. Rain. Yes, indeed. And we'll see a bit of it. 5 to 10 mils. And heading for a top of 10 degrees today for Orange and Blaney. 6 degrees out of the airport. 7 degrees in town at the moment. Windy showers for Wednesday, a top of 10 degrees. Possible thunderstorm for Thursday, a top of 8 degrees. And then Friday, possible shower, a top of just 6. The weekend, though, the long weekend, looking good for Saturday and Sunday with a late shower forecast on Monday. So that's how the weekend is shaping up. What do you got on for the long weekend? If there's something exciting that we might have neglected to consider here at Triple M, do let me know. 1-4-4-4-4-4-4-4-4-4-4-4-4-4-4-4-4-4-4-4-4-4-4-4-4-4-4-4-4-4-4-4-4-4-4-4-4-4-4-4-4-4-4-4-4-4-4-4-4-4-4-4-4-4-4-4-4-4-4-4-4-4-4-4-4-4-4-4-4-4-4-4-4-4-4-4-4-4-4-4-4-4-4-4-4-4-4-4-4-4-4-4-4-4-4-4-4-4-4-4-4-4-4-4-4-4-4-4-4-4-4-4-4-4-4-4-4-4-4-4-4-4-4-4-4-4-4-4-4-4-4-4-4-4-4-4-4-4-4-4-4-4-4-4-4-4-4-4-4-4-4-4-4-4-4-4-4-4-4-4-4-4-4-4-4-4-4-4-4-4-4-4-4-4-4-4-4-

0: Orange in the Central West's 105.1 Triple M. It's Kim Carnes, Betty Davis Eyes. News is coming up, and of course, we're back with birthday balls in the next half hour. $1,000 up for grabs. It's thanks to Lada and Home at Lucknow. Birthday balls after the news, which is next.
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2: Delays on Mitchell Highway at Paisley Street and again at Glenmore Avenue in both directions. Also congestion building on Burrendong Way both ways at Beer Road. Watch out for scheduled roadworks in Orange on the Escort Way until 6 p.m. Beware of those speed drops and allow some extra travel time. Orange to Bathurst along the Mitchell Highway through Lucknow and Victoria, taking 43 minutes. 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That's the latest traffic on Orange and the Central West 105.1 Triple M.
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11: Hello, I'm Cherie Coleman. A man's faced court after an alleged truck theft and police pursuit in Dubbo over the weekend. It's alleged he stole a light truck from a facility on Richardson Road in the early hours of Saturday morning, driving it through a metal fence. The 20-year-old then allegedly drove at a police vehicle and took off, eventually arrested 35 k's west of town. He's been granted strict conditional bail to front court again next week. Good news for eco-friendly businesses in the Central West looking to expand. The state government's spending $225 million to boost jobs in the low-carbon manufacturing sector.
12: It's about building the bits and pieces that we need for our renewable energy rollout. It's helping doing panels and building modular housing that's low emissions.
11: That's the Minister for Energy and Climate Change, Penny Sharp. And two local rugby union clubs are set to receive funding from the New South Wales Rugby World Cup Legacy Program. It'll pay for upgraded amenities at Orange City and a lighting upgrade at the Emu.
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14: Morning, I'm Michaela Savage. In a couple hours, the Fair Work Commission will unveil its minimum wage decision. The Australian Chamber of Commerce and Industry wants it upped by 3.5%. Unions say it should rise 6%. Treasurer Jim Chalmers telling the ABC minimum wage workers deserve a decent increase.
15: Higher wages and lower taxes are the best way to help working people with the cost of living by making sure people are earning more and keeping more of what they earn.
14: While the collective wealth of Australia's 178 billionaires is over $686 billion, according to new Oxfam analysis, the organisation looking at the Financial Review's 2026 Rich List, finding the 20 richest Aussies hold more wealth than the bottom 3 million households. Briefly, the Star Sydney has been hit with $10 million worth of fines following an investigation into thousands of breaches between 2018 and 2025. And Serena Williams is picking her racket back up. The tennis icon's been handed a wild card to play doubles at an event in London next week.
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14: Mitch Moses is set to return for Origin Game 2 despite a standout performance from Ethan Strange in the series opener. Former New South Wales prop Aaron Wood says Strange has put a lot of pressure on Blues coach Laurie Daly and the selection committee.
17: I personally think he was man of the match in that Game 1 and the way he backed up for Canberra on Sunday afternoon, mate, it was quite remarkable.
14: While Queensland will be without Broncos duo Pat Carrigan and Gemet Shibasaki for Game 2 after both were injured in the loss to the Dragons on Sunday.
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11: Showers for the Central West today, heading for a top of 10 degrees in Orange, 16 in Cowra. We can expect more showers tomorrow and Wednesday as well. 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
23: It's 8:05. Let's get into birthday balls. Thanks to Lada and Home at Lucknow. 133353 is the number, but you need a February birthday this morning. Your chance to win that $1,000. It's birthday balls right here on Triple M. February the month this morning. Call now. We'll do it after this. Bat at house.

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2: All right, it's 8 minutes past eight. Let's get into birthday balls this morning. $1,000 up for grabs. And Wendy's on the line. How are you this morning, Wendy?
3: Well, thank you.
2: Very good. And a February birthday for you?
3: Yes, I have.
2: All right, here we go. We've got 28 balls here. Let's spin them around and draw one out. Wendy, it is out. Is your birthday the 6th of February?
3: 16th.
2: Wendy, I'm sorry about that. End of month draw you go. Thank you for playing. Have a wonderful day.
3: Thanks very much.
2: That's an absolute pleasure. No joy for Wendy this morning. We'll do it again tomorrow with another $1,000 up for grabs. It's birthday balls. Thanks to Lada and Home at Lucknow. Coming up next, Bruno Mars on Triple M.
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0: Orange in the Central West's 105.1 at Triple M. We've caught him in Parliament House down in Sydney this morning. It is the Mayor of Parkes, Neil Westcott. Good morning to you, mate.
1: Good morning, Neil.
0: Mate, thanks for taking my call. I know you're a bit busy down there, but I appreciate the time for an update on what's happening in the Parkes Shire. Firstly, the SES have got some new headquarters.
1: Oh, fabulous. New headquarters out in Boyd Crescent on the southern side of Parkes there. Just wonderful new facilities for our wonderful volunteers that will take us into the future and really give some a morale boost to the wonderful people that join up and help us out in the, in emergency situations. So, yep, very, very grateful to the government assistance that came along there to help us build this beautiful facility for the SES.
0: Yep, absolutely right. I believe they got some a new vehicle as well, which is absolutely fantastic.
1: That's right.
0: Because once they deck them out, there's a lot of money involved in one of those, isn't there?
1: There certainly is, and we're just so very fortunate to have that situated, not just for Parkes, but for the whole region. And when there is a major emergency, they'll be able to really locate and manage from that new facility. It's going to be fantastic for all involved.
0: Yeah, absolutely. Now, from the 15th of June through to the 26th of June, bulky waste collection happening in the Parkes Shire?
1: Yes, so most residents would understand how it all works. You've got a certain amount you can put out on the sidewalk there and just have it picked up there. It's part of your, it's part of the rates that you pay, and council will be more than happy to collect that bulky waste and take it away from you. So make sure you take advantage of it. Make sure you stack it neatly, so it doesn't all get blown all over the street, and yeah, just be wise about it, and council will look after it from there.
0: Yep. All right. Now, a new housing development. People can have their say on the naming of this. This is, I believe, at the site of the former Parkes Hospital.
1: That's right. So people driving up Rose Street there and around that area would notice the earth moving and heavy machinery work that's going on there at the moment to actually tier this beautiful premium housing estate that's being built there at the moment. And there are there's some choices for names there. We'd love the community involved. You might have them in front of you there, actually. I don't have them, but you might like to read them out. But it's we'd love to see what people think of the names chosen there.
0: Yeah, absolutely.

0: shocked. I think I'm probably not unlike many of the listeners that I've been brought up to believe that you actually finish what you start, and this is just another situation that we feel a little bit let down by our, in this case, the federal government, in cancelling that, because a lot of private enterprise would have been having vision to build and, you know, some entrepreneurial thought going into what they can do with the backing of the federal government in land rails. And now that's all changed. I don't really think it'll affect Parkes too much. Parkes is just very fortunate to be situated where it is on the logistics network and both rail and with the Newell Highway. But it's certainly, it's not good. And I'd like to think that one day it'll be picked up again by a future federal government and finished. It's too good an idea to ignore. And we must also remember that it has been built through to Narromine already. And there is another quite large section north of Narrabri that's been built as well. So I think with considering the money that's already been invested, it makes a lot of sense to actually just say, I'll see you later, rather than goodbye on this great project.
1: Yeah, well said indeed. And particularly for those businesses that have gone forward planning, expecting, as you say, this rail to come through. They've invested money. They've set up operations with the promise of this rail happening, and it's gone.
0: And it is the role of especially of our state and federal government to give that certainty and confidence to the private enterprise community to invest in. If we can't be confident in announcements that were made in a bipartisan way in regards to a major piece of national building infrastructure, what can we be confident in?
1: Yep, absolutely. Well said. Now, this Saturday, mate, the picnics are on. I'll catch you out there once again.
0: Yeah. Yes, I'll be there. It's one of the highlights of the social calendar in Parkes, and the picnic races are on again. And let's hope we can have a beautiful day for what is a wonderful event, and certainly a bit of a reunion for many people that come back to Parkes for the races. And I'll try and have the best outfit I possibly can, Neil. I know you're always looking pretty schmick, so you set the bar pretty high, and it's going to be a wonderful day. So the track's good, and the horses can get around it, and we can admire the people who go the extra mile on their outfits. And we've got some wonderful music, I think, I believe, being performed all afternoon as well. So, it sounds like a great day.
1: Yeah, looking forward to it. A bit of a wet week leading up to Saturday, which is by all accounts looking pretty good at this stage for Saturday.
0: Yes, I might be a slow track, but let's hope that's all it is.
1: Yeah, absolutely. I'm with the Mayor of the Parkes Shire. It's Neil Westcott. Always a pleasure, mate. Thanks for your time.
0: Good, Neil. Thank you. Cargo's home.

0: It's 27 minutes past 8. News, sport and weather coming up in the next half hour. Catching up with the state member for Orange, Mr. Phil Donato, is going to join us on Triple M.
1: Always on the lookout for a bizarre story? 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
2: Delays continuing along Mitchell Highway at Peasley Street and again at Glenroy Avenue. Also seeing some minor congestion on Woodward Street at Coronation Drive in Orange Centre. Look out for those roadworks in Orange on the Escort Way going until 6pm and watch out for speed drops and allow some extra travel time. Orange to Lidster along Cargo Road, a 15-minute run. When a child is in hospital, Ronald McDonald House gives their family a community of support, warm meals and a place to rest. Because when a child is sick or injured, family stays. That's the latest traffic on Orange and the Central West's 105.1 Triple M.
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19: Hello, I'm Cherie Coleman. Orange City Councillors will discuss whether to look into options for an instrument landing system at the airport. Councillor Peterson's putting up a notice of motion at tonight's meeting, saying weather and radiation fog mean flying is unreliable in the autumn and winter months. Drug treatment programs in the state's prisons appear to be having a positive impact. The latest from the Bureau of Crime Statistics and Research shows participation in a compulsory program was associated with a 40% reduction in drug reoffending in the first year of release. However, general reoffending rates among the group have remained high. Drivers are being urged to slow down and stay alert for wildlife. Transport for New South Wales says over the 9 years to 2025, 26 people were killed and more than 1,200 injured in animal-related crashes on country roads. And in the Castlereagh League, the Cobar Roosters remain undefeated heading into the general bye after claiming the Boronia Cup with a 64-18 win over Dunedoo at the weekend.
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21: Hey, I'm Michaela Savage. Australia has 178 billionaires now, which is 17 more than we did last year, and their collective wealth has increased massively. It's sitting at $686 billion, which is up by over $25 billion from 2025. It's according to Oxfam analysis of the Australian Financial Review's 2026 Rich List. Well, we'll find out in less than a couple hours now whether the minimum wage is being increased. Unions have been pushing for a 6% rise. The Fair Work Commission will unveil its decision a bit later this morning. The Star Sydney is being told to cough up $10 million worth of fines after thousands of breaches were investigated, including some cases where patrons were allowed to gamble for 36 hours straight. And Australia's population has hit a new milestone of 28 million people, according to estimates by the Bureau of Statistics.
22: Good morning, Australia. 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
21: The Maroons have been hit with a double injury blow ahead of Game 2, Queensland losing Broncos duo Pat Carrigan and Gemet Shibasaki, who were both injured in the loss to the Dragons and will be out for weeks. Former Maroons coach Kevin Walters has told us it's disappointing for Brisbane.
23: No, well, that news hurts more than the loss yesterday, Dobbo, for the Broncos. Two of those guys missing for, you know, the big chunk of the season.
21: Meantime, for the Blues, Mitch Moses is expected to return to the New South Wales side. He missed Game 1 with a hamstring injury.
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19: Showers for the Central West today, heading for a top of 10 degrees in Orange, 16 in Cowra. We can expect more showers tomorrow and Wednesday as well. 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
0: Orange of the Central West, 105.1 Triple M. It's time to catch up with the state member for Orange. Phil Donato's online. Phil, a very good morning.
26: Good morning, Gilly. How are you today?
0: Really well, thank you, mate. Thanks for your time this morning. Now,
26: no problem.
0: We're just days out from the Gettin' a Grip Men's Health Week launch event, which is coming up this Saturday.
26: Yeah, huge event. This event on Saturday morning at the Orange X Services Club, Gettin' a Grip. It's to launch Men's Health Week, and it's an event I've put together that brings together local identities, politicians, sports people right across our community and region in an amateur arm wrestling event. Now, this is going to be held at the Orange X Services Club in the function room upstairs in the greenhouse, and it's a list of matchups for some arm wrestling, but it's all about men's health and promoting men's health. And, you know, we've got guys like Dan Rappacoli, who's the federal member for the Hunter and government men's health envoy. We've got Scotty Hudson, CEO of West Sydney Wanderers. Steve Camper, sports minister. He's going to be going up against Roy Butler, the member for Barwon. Assistant Commissioner Holland against Assistant Commissioner Steve Hayes from Fire and Rescue. Scotty Peterson and Lance Snowden are going to match off, as is our Mayor Tony Milano against the Oberon Mayor Andrew McKibben. So, look, I think it promises to be a great morning. James Grant versus Phil Kearns, a couple of Wallaby legends there. And Robbie Mortimer is going against professional bull rider Cody Hodgson. So that should be a terrific matchup as well. But we're going to sprinkle the arm wrestling with some really important speakers, and Dr. Kent Hazelton, well-known local family GP in town, is going to be talking about Men's Health, as is Dr. Marsh, a urologist here in town, and we'll have a pharmacist on board. They'll be able to get some health checks done. Brad Kane from Lifeline is going to be coming along also to speak, as is Bruno Afoti from Tradies Insight. So it's really a wonderful opportunity to bring all these people together. We've got members of the public coming in who are going to be able to sit and watch. We've got Sunrise dialing in on Saturday morning as well to play it across TVs right across our nation. So, look, it's a great event, really promoting men's health, a bit lighthearted fun as well, which is really important, but some strong messages that we want to also get out to the community, which is part of the reason for running this initiative.
0: Yeah, absolutely. Fantastic, mate. Barry Du Bois is the going to be the MC for the day. So he's, of course, the co-host of The Living Room.
26: Yeah, that's right. That's right. Barry's kind enough to and generous enough to offer his time to come out. So he'll be doing the MCing, and I think it's going to be a wonderful event. I certainly, it's been well supported by the local community. I think we're at capacity in terms of the number of people who can turn up. It's free brunches included as well. And, yeah, look, it's going to be a terrific event. First of our kind that we've run in this, of this nature. So, you know, it's something a bit novel, but something that we thought it would gain and garner a lot of interest and support, and it's a way of promoting the message around men's health.
0: And it is, of course, the launch into Men's Health Week.
26: Absolutely. So we thought it'd be a great platform which to launch Men's Health Week, and it's really important that we're discussing men's health because, you know, sadly, men generally die younger than women. They've got a shorter life expectancy, a higher rate of comorbidities, and men really need to take their health serious and not sort of put it as a secondary priority. They need to be focused and be proactive on their men's health, get their regular checkups, their local GPs or their pharmacists, and, you know, really be proactive about it. And I think this is a great initiative to be able to help launch that. And then, as you said, launching into Men's Health Week as well, which is going to be around that messaging that's really important.
0: Yep, absolutely. You're in Parliament this week. Some of the big issues?
26: Yeah, look, it's been a busy session of Parliament. Four to five last weeks we've been sitting. Obviously, the Great Western Highway has been a matter of a lot of discussion and the progress of what's going on there. Hopefully the consortium that it's been reduced to will be officially announced in the next couple of weeks. I was pushing with the minister and in speeches I delivered in Parliament that work needs to get commenced ASAP. We don't want to see red and green tape then holding up the project. They need to get straight into it. And I said to the minister and in Parliament the other night, you know, they need to be working 24/7 around the clock once work commences, because it's imperative that this road's open as soon as possible. We've got so many impacted businesses, residents, and livelihoods who are reliant on this to be opened up as quickly as possible. The Darling Causeway and Scenic Hill obviously is open to traffic and people can get through that way. I drive it every week backwards and forwards and I'm going to Sydney for Parliament. So I'm well across the issues there as well. It's not exactly the safest road or piece of roads. And the wet weather and going into the winter months is going to be problematic for repairs on that section of road. If there's potholes, for example, or maintenance needs to be conducted. And we want to make sure that people arrive here safely. And, you know, we want to make sure as well that Great Western Highway is fit for purpose, that open up to regular traffic as soon as possible. And part of that's also been around that $3.5 million support package that the government announced a week or two ago, which is nowhere near enough. I've emphasised that to the government.
0: It's laughable.
26: It's quite insulting, really. $10,000 grants for eligible small businesses, and we don't know what the eligibility criteria is, but it's confined to businesses in the Mount Victoria, Hartley, Lithgow areas, not further than that. And we know that there are many other businesses much wider than that catchment area that are impacted by this. Mm. And that wouldn't even cover overheads for a month for a lot of businesses, right? $10,000. I mean, it's laughable, it's insulting, it's pocket change. The government needs to come out with a far more supportive financial package, considering this road is probably going to be the Great Western Highway is going to be impacted for many more months yet. So, look, I think the government knows that. They've heard that message loud and clear, so let's hope they can offer a secondary package as well. And the renewable push has been a big issue also in state parliament in the last couple of weeks. There's a bill that was debated in the Legislative Assembly last week in relation to fast-tracking significant renewable energy projects. And we've seen that in our area here, wind turbines or solar panels. There needs to be greater consultation. I have concerns about the government having the power to fast-track these types of critical infrastructure projects on our communities. We're not saying we're anti-renewables, but they need to go in the right locations and they need not to cause division in local communities that it does do. And we need to ensure that these projects, if they are to go ahead, are properly consulted, community is properly engaged, that they're in the most suitable locations where there's less impact on as many people as possible in terms of both the aesthetics, but also values of property, people having to live with 300 metre towers built, you know, within, close proximity of where they live. You know, people come out to the bush to live an idyllic lifestyle, not to look at these types of infrastructure on their back doorstep. So, yep. You know, that's all part and parcel of it.
0: Yeah, absolutely. All right, let's go to Pride Park now. A couple of big things happening there this weekend. Of course, the state rugby under-13s champs are on.
26: Yeah, it's a huge event for Orange. Each and every June long weekend brings hundreds and hundreds of people to our town, players and families from across Sydney and regional New South Wales. So, look, that's happening this weekend. So if you love your junior rugby, and some of the future Wallabies will no doubt be playing this weekend, because I know they all sort of have come out here in years gone past. So wonderful opportunity for Orange to be able to host this. And I know all the clubs that travel from Sydney or from further afield really enjoy coming to Orange for these state championships. Last year it snowed this weekend, last year. So a lot of those players had never played in the snow before, but I'm not sure what the forecast is for this weekend. But yeah, look, it's a great event for Orange. Brings a lot of money to our town as well, this carnival. So it's been happening for many years, and long may it continue.
0: Absolutely. And, of course, the new change rooms there are getting officially opened.
26: Yeah, well, Steve Kemper, the sports minister, is in town. We're going to be opening those new change rooms down at the northern end of Pride Park. That was a result of some New South Wales state government funding that paid for those facilities. And the club did a great job building them and, contributing to that project as well. So we're going to be officially opening that on Saturday afternoon whilst the state rugby championships are on. Yep. So a wonderful opportunity to do that.
0: Yeah, absolutely. And finally, mate, out to Forest Reefs on Sunday. Of course, they've got their annual June long weekend camp oven cook-off.
26: Yeah, looking forward to getting out there Sunday afternoon. I've been asked to come along and judge some of the camp oven cooking. So looking forward to doing that. They do it every weekend, every June long weekend, every year at the Forest Reefs Hotel or Tavern. And, I don't mind my food dearly. So looking forward to getting out there.
0: As long as your wife's not going in it to clean up.
26: No, she's not. She's been banned from going. She might come along and help me taste, I suppose. She's not competing. But, looking forward to getting out there. It's a great event for the Forest Reef Tavern. Brings lots of people to the tavern for the weekend and, you know, testing out their culinary camp oven skills, which is always really enjoyable as well.
0: Yeah, if you want more information, get in touch with John and Mon out at the Forest Reef Tavern. Phil Donato's with me, the state member for Orange. Mate, have a great long weekend. Thanks for your time.
26: You too, Gilly. Thank you.
0: It's 14 minutes out from 9 o'clock. Rain today, 10 degrees. Windy with showers tomorrow, 10 degrees. Possible thunderstorm for Thursday, 8 degrees. Possible shower for Friday. And a top of 6 at 6 degrees at the moment out at the airport, 7 degrees in town. And the Backstreet Boys next on Triple M.
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0: Orange of the Central West's 105.1 Triple M. It's the Backstreet Boys and everybody. It's 5 minutes out from 9 o'clock. That's the show done for today, Tuesday, the 2nd of June. Enjoy the rain, bit of it about today, and windy and showers again tomorrow. I'll be back tomorrow morning from 6 a.m. and I very much look forward to your company there.
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24: Hello, I'm Cherie Coleman. An opportunity for low-carbon manufacturing businesses across the state, with $225 million in funding now up for grabs. to help them expand production, lower energy costs and create jobs. Minister Penny Sharp says the funding targets projects in renewable energy, low carbon products and emerging technologies.
1: Google Net Zero Manufacturing applications are open. Grants can be for $500,000 up to $30 million. So there's money that's there if you've got an idea and if you're wanting to expand, we want to hear from you.
24: Months of preparations have gone into making sure our hospitals are ready for winter. It's set to be a busy few months with more patients presenting and being admitted with respiratory illnesses like the flu. And a 20-year-old man will front Dubbo local court again next week after allegedly driving a stolen truck through a metal fence, then towards a police vehicle, sparking a pursuit. It happened in the early hours of Saturday, the chase ending about 35 km west of town.
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3: Morning, I'm Michaela Savage. As the Fair Work Commission prepares to hand down its 2026 minimum wage decision in around an hour, new analysis has found the 20 richest Aussies collectively hold more wealth than Australia's bottom 3 million households. Oxfam's looked at the Financial Review's 2026 rich list, finding the number of Aussie billionaires has increased to 178 this year, their collective wealth sitting at a whopping $686 billion, an increase of over $25 billion from last year. The Star Sydney has been hit with fines totaling $10 million after the casino was investigated for thousands of breaches last year, including some serious cases where patrons were able to gamble for 36 hours straight. Briefly, the cruise ship hit by that deadly hantavirus outbreak has been scrubbed down and cleared to sail again. And pop icon Taylor Swift has announced she's releasing a new song for Toy Story 5 called I Knew It, I Knew You. It drops later this week.
5: Research shows that regularly eating ultra-processed foods can increase your risk of developing type 2 diabetes by 53%. Search Diabetes Australia for more about the nation's fastest growing chronic condition.
3: Former New South Wales prop Aaron Woods says Blues coach Laurie Daly faces a lot of selection headaches for Origin Game 2. Mitch Moses is set to return, which would mean Ethan Strange is replaced at 5'8", while there's also a hooker spot to fill with Blake Brayley out with a broken arm. Woodsy on who he thinks will be called up.
6: I personally think Appy would have been there if he didn't get suspended early in the year. I dare say Appy will take Blake Brayley's spot.
3: And a syndesmosis injury for Pat Carrigan and a grade 2 MCL injury for Gemet Shibasaki have ruled the Broncos duo out of Origin 2 for Queensland.
7: Humans are social creatures and we need connection to feel good. 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
24: Showers for the central west today, heading for a top of 10 degrees in Orange, 16 in Cowra. We can expect more showers tomorrow and Wednesday as well. 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
25: 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Rich Girl Hall & Oates, though, 2 minutes 15 is the current runtime for the song kicking off your workday this morning. It's Triple M's Double Shot Tuesday, celebrating the shorties today. And of course, it's also the home of your 50K no repeat workday, the good times, the greatest hits, and so much more at Triple M.

Special shout out to Tony, who's just called through the Triple M hotline on 133353. I'm not going to play Tony on air because I don't want to bruise his little ego any more than I already have. He claimed that I'd doubled up on Michael Bolton today, and I was like, dude, I have 4 songs into my show. I have definitely not doubled up on anything yet, but he's on the right path. If we do double up on the music, you can win $50,000 at Triple M's 50K no-repeat workday guarantee. A first-time play today for Good Charlotte up next, and the Beatles also coming up. When I wake up.

0: Hey, coming up, we're going to press play on Kate Isabel Fuller. If you don't recognise the name, you probably recognise her music. She goes by the stage name Sia and has openly admitted that she is very, very shy.
1: I've worked out in the last couple of years that I'm shy and I get anxious when I'm ambushed or approached by someone who I don't know and they're giving me compliments. It makes me feel uncomfortable.
0: That's why she performs with a giant wig on her head that covers most of her face. We'll hear from Sia soon. 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

0: Last week, the theme for your Double Shot Tuesday was long songs. We had a couple of songs pushing the 10, 11 minute mark, but this week, the theme is short songs. And both songs that I'm going to play for you next have an exact runtime of 2 minutes and 12 seconds. Don't ask me about milliseconds, I didn't delve into that. Creedence, Fortunate Son.
1: You had the time of your life.
0: Green Day. They're both coming up next as we celebrate short songs for your Double Shot Tuesday at Triple M.
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17: Hello, I'm Cherie Coleman.
2: Compulsory drug treatment in prison reduces drug crime. That's according to the latest study from the state's Bureau of Crime Statistics and Research. It's found participation in the program was associated with a 40% reduction in drug offending in the first year of release. However, general reoffending rates amongst the cohort have remained high. Weather conditions mean flying in and out of Orange Airport in the colder months can be unreliable, but a proposal will come before Council tonight to investigate technical solutions. Councillor Peterson will put a notice of motion to the meeting, asking councillors to look into the options. And you might start to see this message on your social feeds. It's not love, it's coercive control. The state government's expanding the campaign across social media. Minister for the Prevention of Domestic Violence and Sexual Assault, Jodie Harrison, says they want to reach more 16 to 40-year-olds.
5: Get information so that they can understand what coercive control is, what it looks like, and they can be aware of it in their own relationship.
13: Triple M National News.
17: Good morning, I'm Matthew Layton. A pay rise call for nearly 3 million workers is landing right now. The Fair Work Commission is handing down its minimum and award wage decision, with unions chasing 6.5% and business groups pushing for about half that. Treasurer Jim Chalmers on the ABC backing an increase.
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